T1 has experienced many unfortunate defeats, and while those defeats were quickly forgotten, the 2023 victory still resonates today.

0: So it made me so proud.
1: Another thing personally was that my predecessor, COO Kim Won-chul, John Kim, he told us that we had to stick with the specific members of ZOFGK, no matter what. Seeing what these players achieved, I was even more proud of them. And it made John's words even more meaningful.
2: I think it would be so hard to look back at 2022 in the same way that we do now if 2023 hadn't have happened.
1: The fans have always been my biggest motivation through tough times, so I'm always grateful for that. The fans have been the driving force for me to play professionally so far. I hope we can continue to be a good influence on each other.
3: Our fans must have also been pretty tired of all the second places. It probably wasn't very fun being a T1 fan. But you stuck with us, supporting us until the end, helping us accomplish winning worlds. So I am happy that we are able to share the accomplishment together.
4: We celebrate together when we win, we grieve together when we lose. I'm very happy with my job because of that, and I'm grateful for that. I'm truly thankful to our fans.
5: I will try my best so that you can be happy to be our fan. Thank you.
6: I'm personally very proud that we can deliver a win to our fans. Even though the future may not always be smooth sailing, we will continue to work hard to deliver good outcomes to our fans. Thank you.

0: Hey, Deft, should I pick Bard, Renato, or Senna for this world's skin?
1: It's Bard.
0: I need to pick a champion in half an hour. Jesus, how great is it to receive Finals MVP?
2: This much.
3: Can you look at this camera too? Can you kiss the trophy?
4: This is really heavy. So heavy.
5: You need to choose the champion in 30 minutes.
4: For the skin? Already?
5: That's why they're talking about it right now. Fuji is picking either Jace or Yone.
4: Then I will choose Garen.
6: Huh?

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3: Times what happens in competitive fighting games, the better you get, the bigger the target on your back. Arslan Ash has the biggest target in Tekken. I'm telling you right now. We can always go back to the Tekken 7.
4: Look, he's emotional right
3: now. He's right there, bro.
4: He's so close.
3: Bro, he's right there. It was a battle for what region is the strongest in Tekken. Pakistan won that tournament. They beat out Japan. They beat out Korea. And everybody else has one of the people. And Pakistan in general is what changed Tekken 7 in the last like 5-6 years, bro. It's been all Pakistan.
5: Would you like Arslan Ash to finally get a TWT championship under his belt? If you'd like him to take it, make some noise out there, New Orleans.
3: Look at that beauty. Look at that beauty of a trophy right there.
6: Yeah, that's real perspiration right there.
4: Here we go. Final round.
5: Oh, my God.
7: Fight.
5: Not through. Not dead. Only a sliver of life. What happens next? Spin the blue. 25 seconds left on the clock.
4: A huge rep. An important rep. Still tournament one for Arslan. Going to have an opportunity here. Great block. Arslan on the verge. Can he do it? Will he close it out?
8: Your fate is already decided.
9: In the narrow, crowded streets of Lahore, where traditions are strong and dreams often feel out of reach, a young boy named Arslan Ash dared to chase the impossible. Born into poverty, he had nothing but an unshakable belief in himself. In a society where gaming was seen as a waste of time, Arslan fought every challenge, family expectations, money problems, and cultural barriers. With sore hands and relentless focus, he paved his way through Pakistan's overlooked gaming world. Turning local victories into global fame, what started as a forbidden passion in the heart of Lahore soon launched him onto the international stage. Against all odds, the boy who had nothing became a name known worldwide.
5: Arslan Ash.
10: The trophy goes to Pakistan. Amazing sportsmanship, but he has done it. Wow, amazing performance from the young lad.
5: Goes to grand finals. That is the seat. That is destiny.
11: I'm not sure if you're going to be able to do it.
12: I'm not sure if you're going to be able to do it.
13: I'm not sure if you're going to be able to do it.

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1: Hungry for practice and eager to improve, Arslan Ash decided to enter an underground tournament organized by the local fighting game community. It was the perfect chance. A gathering of skilled players under one roof, a warm-up before the Tekken World Tour finals, and an opportunity to feel the competition's energy. Feeling confident, Arslan waited for his match, not expecting much of a challenge just yet.
2: We have Knee, we have Arslan, we have Invested.
3: And on the back is a bunch of local players.
1: Then came the unexpected twist. In a match no one predicted, Arslan faced an unknown but rising talent, Joe Crush. The room grew tense as the match began. Blow by blow, it was clear this wasn't going to be easy. In a shocking result, Arslan lost. The crowd went silent. This was not the start Arslan had hoped for. Was it the pressure of the upcoming finals? Had he underestimated his opponent? Or was it the burden of being a champion finally getting to him?
0: मुझे बिल्कुल प्रेशर फील हो रहा क्योंकि लास्ट सेकंड वर्ल्ड टूर है और मैं लेकिन मेहनत करूँगा बहुत ज़्यादा। मुझे उम्मीद है कि मैं मेहनत की तो मैं जीत सकता हूँ इस चीज़ को, लेकिन प्रेशराइज्ड हूँ मैं।
1: The pressure wasn't just on Arslan Ash, but also on his fierce rival, Knee, the long-time legend of Tekken 7.
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1: Knee, a titan in the game, had been dominating tournaments globally since the early 2000s. But everything changed in 2018. When Arslan Ash, against all expectations, defeated me. Their rivalry has shaped Tekken 7's competitive world. And now, in this final Tekken 7 tournament, the stakes couldn't be higher.
5: The thing is, Knee and Arslan, they still haven't won a Tekken World Tour Finals to this day, despite Arslan winning like 25 EVOs or whatever it is, right? They still haven't won the finals.
1: The Tekken World Tour Finals is the ultimate stage for both Knee and Arslan Ash. The one trophy that has eluded them both. As the last Tekken 7 tournament, this isn't just about a title. It's the defining moment of their rivalry.
5: I think there's a lot of pressure on them to do so. And it depends if they're going to be able to get past that pressure.
4: 마지막 그런 뭐 최강자 뭐 그런 타이틀을 얻고 싶은 게 아닌가 싶어요. 그래서 올해에서 우승을 하게 된다면 굉장히 좀 철권 7을 굉장히 깔끔하게 종료하고 철권 8로 넘어갈 수 있는.
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5: He wants to be world champion. And if he wants to be world champion in Tekken 7, this weekend's his last show.
4: 그런 뭐 최강자, 뭐 그런 타이틀을 얻고 싶은 게 아닌가 싶어요. 그래서
5: I believe he can do it for sure, but we'll have to see.
0: �is tarah ki main mehnat kar raha hu aur mujhe yakeen hai apne aap ki main jeet jaunga is saal ka Tekken World Tour.

0: escalates as Ni enters the harsh loser's bracket to face Rangchu.
1: There you go.
2: But what if you like the legend himself, the Bryan player himself? Make some noise if you would like Ni to take the set.
1: All right, here we go. Already blocking. Big one.
2: Oh! Dragging the boot to get the last hit. Ni still alive.
1: Staying alive to fight another round. Is this the shift that he needed? Is this the momentum that he needed?
2: Oh!
1: What's going to happen?
2: My God.
1: What happened there? All right, guys, here we go. Final game between these two. Give it up for them.
2: Yo, make some noise for these guys, bro. The Tekken is going so high right now. Just be careful. It has to be careful.
0: In a shocking twist, Rangchu eliminates Ni in loser's top eight, sending shockwaves through the arena.
1: Is moving on, and Ni, unfortunately, eliminated at seventh place here at TWT.
0: Ni's chance slips away for the final time. Will Arsalan seize the opportunity and make it to the finals?
2: Remember, this is Tekken 7. We're talking about Ni. Make some noise as he is eliminated from the final Tekken 7 Tekken World Tour tournament.
0: Ni's elimination shakes the community. But for Arsalan, it brings a sigh of relief. Was he truly ready to face the legend? Or did fate spare him this time?
3: I was also worried because what scene is that when you play your opponent a lot of times, then उसको आप अपनी चीज़ें बता देते हो काफ़ी ज़्यादा अपना गेम प्लान भी शो कर देते हो मतलब ये तो नीट टू टॉप क्लास ले रहा है यानी कि मेरे से हमेशा हारता ही जाएगा और वो जिस तरह क्रेजी है वो अगर किसी चीज़ के पीछे पड़ जाए तो वो हरा कर ही रहता है उस चीज़ को
0: 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The tension is unbearable. Can Arsalan overcome his past and reclaim his crown? Or will history repeat itself? Hearts race, breaths are held, and the atmosphere is electric. Arsalan feels the weight of the moment.
1: He's got the bomb! Round one. Well, she is definitely fight. Out here to steal some hearts. Can she do it right now? Ulsan, I talked about this throughout. He has a sliver.
2: Went for backswing blow again. Arsalan says no. Just a small dash forward.
3: Unke Ulsan wala match, I think main zindagi mein kabhi itna tough match nahi khela life mein jitna Ulsan aur mera match tha. Winner's final.
1: Both of them work. Final fight. Round here, one apiece.
2: Catching the sidestep on top of it. Goes for the spin, not gonna work out. 1-2-2.
1: He's definitely brought some of this stuff that he's been studying and labbing. Ooh. Oh, and another big block again on the down three. He's gonna have to watch out.
2: Ulsan asking the crowd for more. This is a race to three, and Ulsan is asking for more. 14 seconds left on the clock.
1: Arsalan has access to range drive now. Oh, four, he's four, gonna two. Get it. Then the follow up, the big sweep. I can't believe he's.
3: मतलब वो मैच ऐसा था कि अगर मैं हार जाता मैच तो मैं इतना डिमोटिवेट हो जाता था क्योंकि उस पॉइंट पर आकर आप हार अफोर्ड कर ही नहीं सकते हो तो वो मैच जीतना मेरे लिए बहुत इंपॉर्टेंट था
2: Pakistan flag in the crowd. I saw two of those bad boys.
4: I'm just gonna take a page from Steve. Good ass Tekken.
5: Good
4: ass Tekken.
5: Good.
4: I'm gonna be real, man. I just want to reset.
5: Two more.
1: Oh my God. Here we go.
0: The match is intense, with every move increasing the tension. In a show of pure skill and determination, Arsalan defeats Ulsan, securing his place in the grand finals.
1: I can't believe the sequence is say a thing, but look at that. Arsalan standing strong, moving
2: close. He's close.
1: Look, he's emotional right now.
2: He's right there, bro.
1: He's so close.
3: After that, I was literally going to win. How do I win? واقعی مجھ سے وہ میری موشنس آپ دیکھو گے کہ میں بہت زور سے میں نے وہ کیا تھا جیت کے اور عاطف بھی آیا تھا اور آئی واز لائک سٹنگ دیئر فار اے کپل آف منٹس اور اپنا ہیڈ ڈاؤن کیا ہوا تھا اور وہ بہت انٹینس مومنٹ تھا میرے لیے اتنا انٹینس میچ میں نے نہیں کھیلا
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1: Tournament. Oh my God.

0: With the grand finals in sight, Arslan Ash stands on the edge of immortality. Just one win away from cementing his place as the greatest Tekken player of all time. With the crowd roaring and the light shining bright, Arslan feels the presence of something greater. His mother's prayers. His silent armor, steadying his heart and guiding his moves.
1: मैं बिलीव करता हूँ कि मैं इवन के टूर्नामेंट से पहले हर चीज़ से पहले अपनी जीत से पहले मैं उनसे दुआ भी करवाता हूँ कि आप दुआ करना आई डोंट नो कि उनके जाने के बाद मैं क्या करूँगा और कैसे सर्वाइव करूँगा और इस और जीतूँगा कैसे मतलब टू बी वेरी ऑनेस्ट मुझे नहीं पता और मैं बिलीव करता हूँ चीज़ पर कि मेरी जीत के पीछे काफ़ी ज़्यादा उनका हाथ है
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3: And now, as the sole representative from Pakistan, in a changing world of Tekken 7 that he has personally affected, now has the opportunity to get the last title on the Infinity Gauntlet. Oh, yeah.
0: The grand finals have arrived. Arslan Ash's Tekken 7 journey reaches its climax in a final clash against CBM in the TWT 2023 grand finals.
4: I think Arslan's finally gonna finish the story.
0: The fight is fierce, every second charged with drama and anticipation. Win or lose, this moment is just a chapter in his ongoing story.
5: I don't think that's an accident at all.
6: Katarina?
7: Katarina, we got CBM with the Noctis coming from the loser's side. He has to win two sets in a race to three, and he's going up against Arslan Ash's Katarina.
5: And that's what makes me seem like, hey, I got games to play.
8: My gosh, bro, get this dude Noctis. Why did that hit? Look at the sliver of life.
7: Here we go, one round apiece. Arslan Ash finding his groove there. Very, very scary. Whenever he's able to get
5: for Arslan Ash, the low tries to go for a big swing. Arslan doesn't take any of it. Two rounds to one here. Four.
7: So just like that first game to Arslan Ash, he needs two more to be the champion.
8: God, Mark.
7: Oh my God.
0: Every move, every frame matters. One misstep could shatter the dream.
7: Did I do that?
0: His mind races. This is it. No second chances. Fight like everything depends on it.
5: Olsan, Atip on the stage. Two players that easily could have been in this situation themselves, right?
7: Yeah.
5: Easily could have been up on this stage.
7: A huge rep, an important rep.
0: The weight of expectations, the battles he's endured, and the hopes of an entire nation rest on his shoulders.
7: Big launch. Could have had the opportunity here. Great block. Arslan Ash on the verge. Can he do it? Will he close it out? One more hit. Oh my God, the pressure!
8: And your final Tekken 7 World Tour champion will be none other and finally, Arslan Ash!
0: This isn't just a match. It's destiny.

0: and Arsalan is ready to answer. Against all odds, Arsalan achieves a fairy tale ending by defeating CBM, achieving the dream every champion aspires to.
1: No other way to end it. He has cemented his legacy, no other way to end it.
2: So, and number one!
3: Second is Pakistan's game.
4: What a game. What a game.
5: Old Katarina, no one knew about.
6: Arsalan, was there ever any doubt, man? Was there ever any doubt?
0: This moment is more than just a win. It's the result of a journey that began with humble beginnings and led to this peak of success. From his mother's unwavering support to the joy of his wife and daughter, who is now his lucky charm, the victory is deeply personal. Overcome with emotion, the first call Arsalan makes is to his mother, sharing the news of his triumph.
7: Hello?
8: Wa alaikum assalam. Ma mubarak, bahut bahut shukr Allah ka. Maine kya samjha, Allah ke naam se kaam kiya,

Arslan Ash's story is forever etched into Tekken 7's history. Through passion, persistence, and unyielding determination, he has conquered the Tekken world. Today, he stands as the champion, unified, unmatched, and the greatest of all time. But this is far from the end. Arslan's journey goes beyond titles and trophies. He broke barriers, shattered stereotypes, and changed cultural norms, proving that ambition has no limits. His story now belongs to the generations he inspires, a beacon for dreamers everywhere, urging them to rise, fight, and define what's possible. Because true legends aren't just remembered for their victories, they're remembered for the doors they open for others.

0: Imagine that you could help science just by turning on your computer and playing your favorite video game. I dedicated my last 5 years to make that possible. My name is Attila Sonner. I'm the CEO and co-founder of Massively Multiplayer Online Science, which is a small Swiss company that focuses on citizen science. Citizen science is when we invite people from all backgrounds to participate in the scientific process, to help research, to contribute to research by analyzing data, collecting data, sometimes even proposing research questions. 5 years ago, with a friend of mine, Bernard Revaz, we came up with the idea of taking these scientific, crowdsourced scientific activities and integrate them into AAA major video games as a seamless gaming experience.
1: So citizen science is the concept of bringing people into science. What we're taking is taking the data generated by a scientist, we process it to build puzzles, we send these puzzles to MMOS, and then after, when we collect the solution to this puzzle, the second task we have is to aggregate all this data to make analysis of the data that can be used by the scientist. So we're making the puzzle and taking a solution for the puzzle to make a solution for scientists.
0: The first company that we contacted was CCP, which is an Icelandic company. They're running one of the oldest massively multiplayer online games. This is a science fiction game called EVE Online.
2: EVE Online is a fantastic space opera that happens 21,000 years in the future, where people fight over power and resources in big galactic wars. Our community is incredibly dedicated. Like, when we throw them a problem that we think is complicated, usually they take it on and they crush it easily.
0: Half a year after we presented this idea in Reykjavik for CCP stakeholders, we launched the first project together, which became known as Project Discovery. When COVID hit, that's when Berger wrote me an email that, is there any way that we can help? We set up a project where we introduced flow cytometry data inside EVE Online. Now, this project aimed to help understand how the immune system reacts to COVID. And that was amazing because from this email of Berger, it took only 6 weeks to launch this new game.
1: What Project Discovery does, it's helping us to analyze the thousand images generated by this flow cytometry data and making it for the scientist will use the result to better understand the immune system response.
3: All right, we're playing EVE Online now, Project Discovery. We're gonna try that out. I'm Tuti Kiri. I'm a full-time gaming streamer on Twitch. As a gamer, I spend time playing a game. And if whatever MMOS does, if it gamifies science and research into a game, why not use that? Why not use gamers to help out with research? I think it's amazing, and more games should have it. Welcome to the team, Capsule. Running a blood sample through the flow cytometer has yielded the graph on the left. Each dot represents a cell. Cells of the same type will often group together in what we call a cluster. Your task is to identify the boundaries of such clusters. Doing so helps your fellow scientists understand how this virus impacts our immune system. For me, that'd be one cluster here, another cluster here. Oh, maybe this is a cluster. I passed. I think that's really good.
0: Oftentimes, people said when I used the example of EVE Online is that they said that, yes, EVE is special. I mean, 99% of EVE players are science buffs. So it's relatively easy to sell science to them. But then I met with Randy Pitchford, who is the CEO and president of Gearbox, which is one of the big game developers companies in the US. Their biggest game is Borderlands. Borderlands 3 is a classic shooter-looter game. It's quite intensive, so you can't imagine how science possibly could appear in such an environment. It was even a big excitement for us to learn how Gearbox designers created the environment that finally Borderlands science can appear in the game.
1: To some extent, the story of Borderlands Science started earlier with a project developed in my lab called Philo. That was about a small puzzle to help us to analyze human DNA. And it gave us basically the primary data and understanding to build Borderlands Science.
4: Our mission at Gearbox was really to gamify the experience, you know, understanding the foundation and what was the purpose of the puzzle game itself. But for one of the challenge for us was actually to make sure that this this game fit in the Borderlands universe, you know. And I think for the user, we wanted to make sure that everything was treated like a concept and there was like a narrative attached to it also and a purpose to it.
3: So if you ever get bored of playing Borderlands, you can just go to the Sanctuary, play this mini game, and chill out for a bit.
5: So these colored tiles represent the building blocks of DNA. Your goal is to align them with the guidelines on the left.
3: We can move purple up here. And then do this. There it is, high school.
0: It became a huge success inside Borderlands 3. The first day when we released Borderlands Science, we collected 5 times more data than during the 10 years that McGill researchers were running this project.
4: It's a nice experience to develop something like this. And even the logo, I mean, now I have the logo, I can show you a bit, I don't know if you see it. But everything that we touch about that, we had fun. I think that's the important thing.
2: The thing that I'm most proud of this project is how well the community has engaged with it and the incredible work and dedication they've put into these projects. And ultimately, Project Discovery wouldn't be anything without the community.
0: Video games are so much more than just entertainment. We see how games are transforming into these metaverses where there is social interaction, where kids can learn. It's a space for creation of all sorts. I personally hope that what we're doing will be a no-brainer for game developers to embrace in the future. And seeing how important video games become, it is almost an imperative for us as a society to find creative and clever ways to extract value from all this time that we spend in these virtual worlds.

0: Away! I'm Jason Goliath. Now, you may know me as the comedian who keeps popping up on your screen. Or you might know me as the guy who almost beat Formula One's David Coulthard when I was driving a minibus taxi.
1: You're a hell of a driver.
0: Well, that triumph got me all fired up, and I decided to take some time out of my crazy schedule and go out, meet and beat some of the best petrol heads and speed freaks that I can find.
2: Come on, late. I will leave you, my friend. I will leave you.
0: So me, my trusty sidekick Nicholas, and our slightly less trustworthy minibus Rose,
3: it's righty loosey, lefty tighty,
0: are hitting the road in the hope of pushing those experts out of the driving seat to show them that I, Jason Goliath, comedian, taxi driver, petrol head supreme, can actually beat just about everyone. So, let's give it gears.

0: Dude, I can't believe we're here. I'm so excited.
1: Guy, I can't believe that we said we're gonna do a thing, now we're doing the thing, and not only are we doing the thing, but we're meeting not Coulthard, but the Coulthard of the skies. Think about David Coulthard, and then think about David Coulthard, but he's in the sky. Think, I feel the need for speed. This, like Top Gun.
0: Yes. The movie.
1: Aerobatics. I'm talking about Maverick. I'm talking about Goose. I'm talking about gravity-defying stunts that are gonna blow our minds. Yes!
0: Do you know what we need? Our own call signs.
1: Okay.
0: I think that you should be, because of the yellow and the shape, Butternut. Yes.
1: I'll be Butternut if you be Flamingo. Butternut and Flamingo. So he said we'll know him when we see him.
0: Does he walk around in his gear?
1: I have no idea.
0: The flight suit.
1: Look, if I was a pilot, I would never take the suit off. You're gonna, whoa!
2: Okay.
1: Stop.
2: Yes.
1: Where is he?
2: Oh my goodness.
1: Nicholas, that is Pat Davidson, my friend. That is the Pat Davidson doing what he does.
2: Okay, now
0: it's coming. It's gonna come straight at us.
1: What? There's no. Hey! That's unnecessary. I'm on the ground and that's unnecessary. This is just what he does. No. He's never crashing. It just looks like. Come on! Oh, I think he's leaving us a signal. Let's follow him. Follow the smoke. Keep your eyes on the smoke. Come on, Rose. Let's do work, baby. Coming, Pat.
0: That's the smoke trail going down there.
1: Okay, this means we're close. Now, think about it like this. We are going to go on the world's craziest roller coaster at the world's craziest theme park.
0: You are going to go on the world's craziest roller coaster at the world's craziest theme park. I am going
1: to
0: watch.
1: You have an opportunity to enjoy the company of Pat Davidson, 5-time aerobatics champion. 5 times, Nicholas. Mr. Pat Davidson, come on, the great legend. Pat, I know you know exactly who I am, Jason Goliath. You saw me beat David Coulthard, the world saw it. I know, so don't be intimidated. You are in good company. We are so impressed with you already. This is Nick.
3: How are you, sir?
4: Nice to meet you.
1: First things first, I got to say you look beautiful, and I'm kind of feeling the aura and the energy of Top Gun. Top Gun is my favorite movie of all time. Please tell me Top Gun is your favorite movie.
4: Yeah.
1: You got Iceman features. I got the Tom Cruise features. So two questions. Number one, please tell me you have one of these suits in my size. And please, can I drive your plane?
4: You're welcome.
1: Are you sure?
4: No problem.
1: Okay. Well, yeah. if I'm gonna drive it, I have... Nicholas, don't get involved. Don't say anything. And you can refer to me, sir, as Butternut.
4: Butternut?
1: That's my sky name.
4: Where the hell did that come from?
1: It's based...
0: It's the shape and the color.
1: No. What do sky people call you?
4: They call me Chocker.
1: They call you who?
4: Chocker.
1: Why?
0: Do you like chocolate?
4: No. My wife put me on rations with brandy because apparently when I have one too many, I act like a chocker fisherman. So
1: Okay. No, nothing wrong. We all have different problems in life. I can't wait to find out more about this, but I also believe that you've got some other toys hidden around here somewhere.
4: Yep, in the hangar we got a couple of bits and pieces there. We got some nice toys that we can play with.
1: Okay, what is this?
4: So this is quite an important plane for me in the air race, Nick.
1: But this is not a plane. This is like a this is like a satellite antenna holding an engine.
4: It is until it gets its wing on.
1: So you mean proper? This is a plane. This
4: full on, pal.
1: Give me 20 meters of PVC pipe, 3 pieces of bubble gum. I'll build you a plane.
0: Did you say the wing goes in here?
4: Yep.
0: Just goes straight through. It's like a solid...
4: Main spar, tail section, rudder piece. You got your plane.
1: So when you say this is important, why?
4: This is my race plane, actually.
1: Oh, this is for the air race flying around the big boys.
0: The big cones.
1: Is it a buoy, a cone, a buoy? What do you call it?
4: Yeah, a pylon.
1: A pylon.
4: Yeah, so this is it.
5: Patrick Davidson for South Africa coming in as favourite. It's the racing lines that he flew yesterday that were so efficient and effective. If he can find that pace and rhythm today, he will be the man to beat.
0: What kind of speed do you do?
4: About 500 k's an hour.
5: Davidson leads for South Africa.
4: This one I did my license on when I was 17, and at Algoa Flying Club here in P.
3: Yeah.
4: So yeah, quite a special airplane to me.
3: Wait, wait, wait. You said you did your license at 17. You only get your license at 18.
4: Lunch. Yeah, your car license at 18, but yeah, I was actually legally allowed to fly before I was allowed to drive.
3: So you were at school,
4: mm-hmm.
3: and you were flying things?
4: Yeah, I think I was still writing exams. I went there on my motorbike to Algoa. I literally stopped there. I was in my school uniform. I quickly went up with the instructor, did a quick circuit, landed again. He was like, okay, cool. And yeah, I went solo, and I think I went to school and wrote an exam.
3: You must have been the guy that all of the guys looked up to.
4: Yeah, my wife kept me in check there because we were high school sweethearts, so let's leave it at that. Yeah.
3: That's what happened. She was like, a man that travels. That is my vibe. Does she still fly?
4: Yeah, every 2 weeks, huh?
3: Every two weeks.
6: Like a classic car. Just take her out to keep the engine clean.
4: Every single airplane, yeah, every 2 weeks we try and keep them going.
3: Your life is hard.
4: Tough.
3: Your life so is rough. Difficult. It's every tough. 2 weeks I got to fly some of the greatest planes on earth.
4: Come. Saving the best for last, guys.
3: It's Top Gun. There's bogeys. They're about 15 kilometers out. We need to pass the tower immediately so that we can go and attack those bogeys and say, the planet depends on us. I'm sorry. I got too excited.
4: You want to jump in?
6: I'd love to. Can we?
4: So foot on there, foot in there, and then onto the seat.
6: Oh, yes.
4: Straight onto the seat.
3: I can't explain how cool you look.
6: Can I tell you, the amount of dials and things, it's not like driving a car.
3: Let's just pretend. You in the sky, Nicholas, with another pilot. That pilot falls asleep. You have to fly this plane.
6: Yeah.
3: Do you think you could do it?
6: It's got a clutch. It's got an accelerator. There's a handbrake here.
3: Yeah.
6: And then a steering. Who's it? Oh, it moves.
3: Why is there a clutch?
6: How are you going to change gears?
3: Oh, that's a very good point. What you do have to do, just for me, is just look forward, pretend you're flying. Go!

0: Yes!
1: Pat, I know you promised that I could drive the Red Bull one. Let me drive the Top Gun. Just trust me a little bit. I want maximum G. I feel like I'm a maximum G type of guy.
2: Does this look cool?
1: Yeah.
2: That's go hard. Your choice. 7 G's, 11 G's.
1: Say no more. I'm going to 11 G. Pat, if you don't mind, if we could do my fitment. And I feel like... Is that pilot talk?
2: Not really.
1: That's not? Okay.
2: No.
1: Cool.
2: So this is where you'll get changed. This is your suit.
1: Oh, yes.
2: So, same as mine. I'm pretty sure you'll fit into it.
1: Yes, red is my color.
2: All right, it is fireproof. Before we do this, though, I need you to empty your pockets. No keys, no coins, nothing like that in your pocket to take with it. Could potentially fall down.
1: I've got my lip balm, and this was just in case. I didn't know what would happen up there, and there was no need to be traveling commando. So can I slip into...
2: Yeah, so you're going to have to take your shoes off, but before you do that as well, I think tuck your shirt in for me, please, as well. Just in case you do puke, the rule is pull the shirt down the shirt, and then at least you don't have to...
1: So puking happens.
2: Otherwise, you clean the plane, not me.
1: I'm happy to clean your plane. A bit of privacy, please. It's not that kind of show.
3: It's too close to your junk.
1: I'm like, I think this is like how kids nowadays would wear the thing.
4: Yeah, no, it's stylish.
1: You know what I mean? And also, if I am, it's only going to be like a V-neck sunburn.
2: Move over, Maverick. Here comes Butternut.
1: Come on. If you don't mind, pass me my helmet. As you can see, I did a little something special on it. Yeah, because, you know, Maverick, Goose, and Butternut.
2: And Chocolate.

0: This is easily one of the greatest moments of my life already, and we haven't even done it!
1: And CV driver, Red Bull 1 rolling around on runway 28, turning on right, inbound, amazing.
0: Red Bull 1, let's go!
2: Yeah, and that's the takeoff.
0: It launches like a rocket! So when you're ready, just hand over to me, I can take over at any time. It's
2: okay,
0: like,
2: I'll give you the controls if you sing at the same time. I believe I can fly.
0: I got you, tell me when you're ready.
2: Alright, so you have the controls of the aircraft, I'm going to put the wings level.
0: Okay.
2: You respond by saying, I have control, sir.
0: I have control, sir.
2: All right, don't kill us.
0: I believe I can fly. Hey, hey, it's very alive. Whoa, whoa, whoa. Okay. Oh, this is not too hard. This is not too hard. Come on. Come on. I am flying Red Bull 1. I am in control. Look at this. We're going right.
2: Okay. So what you're going to do is level off there for me. I want you to go down, dive down a little bit for 160. And when you're ready, I want you to roll left, same as what you did. When you're ready, go. Go, go, go. More, more, more, more, more. More, more, more, more, more. More, more, more, more, more. Last one.
0: Okay. That's it. That's all my body can handle.
3: I know that he's confident. He's brave. The bravest butternut I've ever seen.
2: Yeah, let's pull some G. Let's go. Whoop-a. Ready? Let's go.
0: Oh, oh, no! Oh, yes!
2: All right, here we go.
0: Oh, my goodness!
2: Yeah, right. Yeah, okay.
0: Whoa. Oh, the vomit almost came. Ooh, the vomit almost came. I was fine, and then my whole body did this, and it almost came out like toothpaste. It almost just squirted out like toothpaste out of my mouth.
3: The heart of a lion. It's butternut.
2: Are you ready to land?
0: Yes, please.
1: TV traffic, Red Bull 1, right hand down on now for runway 10.
4: Definitely gonna bomb. Definitely gonna bomb. Oh, that is amazing. That is unbelievable. I honestly do think I'm gonna bomb. If I knew how to take these straps off, I would be in the bathroom already. Oh.
3: On the ground, on the ground. Kiss the ground. That's, you gotta, yeah. Oh. Yeah. Yeah, just in case. I think that is the best thing I've ever seen. I knew that he was always gonna be able to do it. We used to like commercial planes that take off and gradually.
2: That standard takeoff or something
3: no,
2: like
3: that.
2: No, but
3: then you just went like straight. I was like surprised, to say the least. Like, I don't know. I would never be able to, I don't think.
2: Like a safe place.
3: It's his happy place. Look at him like a little cute baby. Aww.
2: How's it?
3: Butternut, did your ego write some checks your body couldn't cash, my boy?
4: I'm fine.
2: You look
4: feeling
2: fine.
4: Good. I feel wonderful. You know, some of us are wheels up. I'm more like a wheels down kind of guy. You can have this.
2: Thanks.
4: As a sign of my appreciation for, and you can have the other half because you're special as well.
2: Well, how's about we put another challenge on the table to see what sort of a driver you are? I know you said you like wheels on the floor, but I think I've got something up my sleeve that might interest you.
4: If we're driving, I'm in.
2: Cool. Well, why don't you guys fetch me at 8 tomorrow and yeah, let's see what it's like.
0: I'm keeping a suit, man. What the fuck? Pat, I'm very excited for all the adventures we're going to have today, but yesterday was easily one of the greatest days of my life. I did not sleep last night because of you. I keep telling Nicholas that I actually flew the plane. Did I actually fly the plane a little bit? Was I actually in control, or was that all just in my mind?
2: No, you had it, bud.
0: Then I had the second and more, I think, interesting thought. I was like, listen, all of this is well and good, but is this your job? Like, just you wake up, you get dressed in a onesie and you go and fly in the sky.
2: No, unfortunately not. It's my passion, it's my hobby, it's my sport. But no, we've got a family business which does demolition and earth moving. So that's our main bread and butter.
0: Are you sure you're ready for this action? Because the ground is my department, my friend. The sky may be your area of expertise, but the ground,
2: I think the
5: The thing I didn't tell you though is anything that goes fast we're into is Davidson. So racing cars, aeroplanes, anything. So you better bring your A game.
0: Okay, well, round two, Davidson versus Goliath. I think it's on. The mine truck, boy!
6: Look at the roller, my friend.
0: Oh, and the excavators. That you have the coolest toys on earth. Rose, don't be jealous. Don't be jealous. This is just going to be a fling.
3: So this is your day job?
5: Yeah, this is what I do day to day. And yeah, sometimes at night as well if we need to. So yeah.
0: Look at the size.
5: Pays the bills.
0: Look at the size of this thing. So with an open mind, I'm just saying, there happens to be like a natural track here. You and me, here we start, hoy around, fastest time wins.
5: Sounds like a race.
0: You're never late if you excavate.
7: 3, 2, 1,
0: go! Go! Go! Go! Go! Go, Pat! Come on, Pat! Acceleration! This is gonna take the whole day.
3: Forever.
0: The sun is gonna kill us. Rose? Cover us, darling. Cover us, Rose.
7: Come on, Pat!
0: You're doing amazing, Pat! Believe in yourself! Just believe in yourself! And time!
3: So, do you think you can beat 2:30:31?
0: My friend, this is the first time in my life I could outrun a vehicle, number one. But remember, the ground is my thing. 2:31, I'm putting myself at about 1:27. Pat was lazy off the line, lazy on all the corners, and he was checking his blind spot. I'm like, nobody's coming to overtake you, Pat.
5: I don't think any of us are safe.
7: Driver ready!
0: Ready!
7: 3, 2, 1, go!
0: No, no, no, no, no, no, no, no, no, no, no, no, no, no, no, no, no, no, no, no, no, no, no, no, no, no,
7: no, no, no, no, no, no, no,
0: no, no, no, no, no, no, no, no, no, no, no, no, no, no. No, guys, this is not a car. These are tracks. These are tracks. If these were wheels, I'd been fine. But tracks are doing a different. We're gonna do this on my terms, Pat.
5: I think you should stick to comedy.
0: We're gonna do this on my terms. Firstly, you promised me a race, my friend. That was not a race. I've been in races. I know races. I'm not sure what that was. Maybe a patience race. But either way, now gloves are off. We will start at the top of the hill. We will come down as fast as we can in a weapon of your choice. One lap around Small Stone Mountain and the first one back to the start wins.
5: Any weapon.
0: Any weapon.
5: Sounds like a race to me.
0: Go! Go! Go!
6: Relax. The tortoise and the hare, my friend. The tortoise and the hare.
3: You know that the hare loses.

0: Come on, Rose. Got this, my darling. Got this, my darling. Come on. Come on, baby. Come on, come on, come on, come on, come on. Let's go, my darling. We got this. We got this. We got this, Rose.
1: What are you doing?
0: Don't worry. We're hitting him off with the pass. It's a shortcut. Hold on.
2: Go, Alpha. Go. Get ready with the drop. Make it a quick one.
1: Come on, we're getting him. We're getting him.
0: In my sight.
1: Here we go.
0: What is he doing? What are you doing? What are you doing? No!
1: What is this?
2: Think you might need these.
0: Come on, Pet! Nobody likes a cheater!
1: Come on, move the stone!
0: Man! Who does this?
1: Can't believe.
0: Man, I'm going as hard as I can. Why are you doing hard loads, Nicholas? Full loads! Full loads! Damn you!
1: Thank you for got your spade, sir.
2: Thank you. I was actually looking for one of these.
0: I'm applauding you, sir, because you are blood of my blood. A genius in wolf's clothing. Well played and well done.
2: Thanks.
0: Well played and well done. Rosie and I were doing our own version of ground obatics, and it was incredible.
2: But you know there's only two places, eh? First and last.
0: Well, I mean, so I've been told, but a place is a place, and some people have no place to go.
1: As they say in the good book, Postman Pat, that's that. Salute and away, my brother.
2: Okay, sure.
0: Stay up, stay well.
2: Thanks for visiting.
0: Stay nice.
1: Thank you for having us.
2: Ciao.
0: A man that can fly and a man that can fly, no wonder you got married young. Bye, Pat, we love you.
1: Bye, Pat.
0: What an experience. I think I'm going to get a tattoo that says WWPD. What would Pat do? Like, he's an amazing dad, successful business owner, a hard worker, an unbelievable husband, and he's also the pilot of Red Bull One.
2: Move over, Maverick, here comes Butternut.
0: Yeah, Butternut and Chocker in the sky. People like Tony Stark actually exist. Spending your days in a quarry so that you can spend your weekends in the sky. We learned that it's a lot easier to move stones with a truck than it is with a couple of spades. Happiness is also different for everyone, and my happiness is firmly on the ground.
1: You were made for this.
0: Guy, where I can give it gears and not have gears given to me.
3: Yeah. Oh, the vomit almost came. The vomit almost came.
0: Onwards and downwards on our journey in the search of some more greats. Good luck at Air Race, Patrick Davidson. Butternut out.

0: yours if you want it. It's all up to you. If you want it, go and get it.
1: It's kind of weird that you can be friends with, like, your biggest rival just being girls.
2: We really paved a new path for the next generation.
3: Having a crew to do it with, that's what makes you love it.

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But the feeling of overcoming that and conquering it is what I chase.

0: Step one, you'll need a killer location. 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
1: Go, go, go!
2: Yeah! Yeah!

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I think everything that I've done in my career prepared me for this. I know how to handle my nerves. I know how to perform when I need to. 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They see that I love winning, but I just love going fast. It's something that I felt for me personally, if I could make it down one time, that would be a huge accomplishment.

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1: Drop it in 3, 2, 1.

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1: What's poppin'? It's Marcus Perez here, professional beatboxer. And I think you know what time it is. I got some dope beats ready for some dope clips. So it's on you, Red Bull. Let's see what you got.
2: Boom, boom, boom, boom, boom, boom, boom, boom, boom, boom, boom, boom, boom, boom, boom, boom, boom, boom, boom, boom, boom, boom, boom, boom, boom, boom, boom, boom, boom, boom, boom, boom, boom, boom, boom, boom, boom, boom, boom, boom, boom, boom, boom, boom, boom, boom, boom, boom, boom, boom, boom, boom, boom, boom, boom, boom, boom, boom, boom, boom, boom, boom, boom, boom, boom, boom, boom, boom, boom, boom, boom, boom, boom, boom, boom, boom, boom, boom, boom, boom, boom, boom, boom, boom, boom, boom, boom, boom, boom, boom, boom, boom, boom, boom, boom, boom, boom, boom, boom, boom, boom, boom, boom, boom, boom, boom, boom, boom, boom, boom, boom, boom, boom, boom, boom, boom, boom, boom, boom, boom, boom, boom, boom, boom, boom, boom

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2: It's like a room full of Jedis, man. 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
2: I spent talking to all the contestants, and Emmy and Rena, both of them really brought something very heartfelt to the table. That intro and outro was president, man. You were killing the game with those intros and outros.
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Good morning, Brad. Well, Red Bull have told me that there's no official track record around the new Kyalami racetrack. And we'd like you to go and set the benchmark.

0: nangumadoda eshona nelanga njengo Clint Eastwood. It is the gold, the bread, and the Bradley.
1: Come on, come on. Quick through your skate. Just look around you, Brad. This is your house. I need you to ride this track like it's your house. Come home, Brad. Come home. Oh, he's past the cheetah. Come on, come on. This is it. This is it. Come on,

0: Welcome home, Brad Binder!
1: Huh?

0: So in Jackson Hole, there's gonna be a full eclipse for the first time in decades. And we are gonna rig a highline in a strategic spot where we can get the eclipse behind me highlining.
1: It's perfect. It's exactly what I want.
0: I'm trying to pull off an iconic image that will sum up everything I've been doing for the past 10 years.
2: Feels like high pressure. All the stars have to align, and there's so many chain links in a chain, and all it takes is one to sort of snap the whole process.
3: Just for a little real-time drama,
2: my camera is acting weird. Like the shutter's locking up.
0: I didn't really sleep last night, just due to nerves and elevation sickness a little bit.
4: 40 minutes until totality.
5: The eclipse will last roughly 100 seconds. Everybody has to get their job done right then, right there. And that 100 seconds is going to be fast.
4: 1 minute to totality.
6: Here we go. This is it. Yeah, buddy.
2: The light was so weird. As a photographer, I've never seen a situation like that before. It means a lot to take a picture you're proud of, and I'm really proud of this one. That one's the coolest one, I
0: think. That's dope.
2: Insane, huh?
0: Yeah, that's so sick.
7: It's really always been about pushing the sport of slacklining and seeing like what new heights we can take it to. Like doing it in front of eclipse or in the jungle of Hawaii. Every single ladder step you take up makes the sport better.
8: I have seen the rooftops of the Grand Plaza in the movies and in everywhere, and I have always wanted to jump on them. And now all this place for me.
9: This place has its own cultural history that's very clear when you get here. 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
8: Shooting Parker is always so fun, especially working with Dom, because Dom is such a, like, funny person.

We're massaging our feet, so when you've taken like a bit of impact or something, you can get like, I don't know, blood pooling. 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
3: Welcome to the Super Ultimate Japanese Racing Challenge Show! Today, Oracle Red Bull Racing will be taking on Scuderia AlphaTauri in a series of challenges before racing each other in tiny delivery trucks. さあ、こちらのチャレンジ、どんどんどんどん難しくなるので。
4: Yuki, what did he say?
5: He said it will be easy.
6: I'll speak in English from now on.
4: Thank you very much.
3: Bring in the trucks!
7: Blow you up! Oh my god, so sad.
5: I know this one.
8: Is that your car you're using in Tokyo?
9: This is your daily driver.
5: Exactly,
9: yeah?
5: It's my daily driver. Yeah.
3: All right, Max, you get to choose the first challenge.
10: That's quite long.
4: What is this? Oh, reverse parking. That one is for Checo.
5: Thank you. Are you good at it?
9: You can do it.
4: Each team nominates a driver to reverse their truck through a series of obstacles as quick as they can into a tight parking spot. The team that does this the quickest wins.
5: Easy.
3: Let's go then.
8: I have to do everything on the mirrors.
5: A lot.
3: Oh, it's starting! It's starting!
8: It's starting!
3: Oh, it's going pretty fast!
5: Maybe I can beat him.
3: The corners. He's slowing down a little bit. It's all about the parking though. Can you? Oh, he's going close.
4: Just go close it, and then you reverse. Turn.
3: Yeah, the window wipers are going right.
5: That's so funny.
3: Think he made it? Did he make it? He did it.
5: Okay, nice.
10: Oh my god.
3: Great job.
5: What, you want me to do it?
9: I want to do the one going forwards. I think you can do the one going backwards.
5: I'm nervous.
3: Oh, it started.
4: Wheel spin.
3: Oh, he's going pretty fast.
9: Oh. Nice.
3: That is like the smooth driving.
9: Nice.
3: Straight into the parking space.
4: Wow. Oh,
9: Forward. You got time.
3: He might not have made it.
9: Back. Nice.
3: First try, but
4: forward. Straight it out.
9: Oh. Yeah, forward. Okay. Ooh. You got the camera.
3: Oh,
5: nice, dude.
3: The winner of the first of 3 challenges is Scuderia AlphaTauri. Yuki, you get to pick the next challenge.
5: Okay. Delivery drivers.
3: Delivery drivers.
9: Yeah, I'll do delivery.
3: Here's the challenge.
4: Yeah, you want me to do delivery?
5: Time to test your teamwork. Nominate a driver to be blindfolded. Uh-oh.
3: Here are your blindfolds.
5: Oh, so cute.
9: Is it all right?
5: Very cute.
8: Super cute.
3: Yes.
5: Mark, it looks actually, it's suits me. Well, yeah.
8: It really suits you.
5: The other driver will navigate them through a series of obstacles to the other side of the arena. The fastest team to do this without knocking any boxes over wins.
4: Oh my god.
9: Make sure your translation is clear.
3: Break, left, right! To make it even harder, for every box you drop, we're gonna add 2 seconds to your time.
5: That's a lot.
8: That's a lot of positions.
5: 90 degrees.
9: 90?
5: Well, I say 90. What can I describe it?
9: Just say
5: sharp left.
9: Sharp left.
5: Sharp left.
9: Sharp right.
5: Tell me to stop. When you're coming like this, okay?
9: Yeah, but just.
5: Sharp turning.
9: Straight.
5: Right.
3: Oh, shit.
9: Okay, guys, what is this? Yeah. This is ridiculous. Definitely pushing these back on.
5: They made definitely something wrong.
4: Yeah, sabotage. Yeah.
9: Guys, what have you done here?
5: Go. A little bit right. So, more. Left.
3: Oh, they're dropping the first box.
5: Break.
4: I wonder how that happened, the box fell off. Yeah. They didn't pack it well.
5: Break. Okay, smooth. Right. Yeah, keep going. Keep the angle. Keep right, yeah. And be straight. And sharp right now. And go like, okay, good.
9: Oh,
5: good, good.
4: Please knock it off. Please knock it off.
5: Straight. Left. Sharp left. Keep. Yeah, keep. Right. Sharp. Yes, go. Stop.
4: Oh! They knocked over the whole thing.
1: Your box is gone, man.
5: Bro, look at the boxes here.
4: 11 boxes, 22 seconds, so. Good.
5: Make it.
9: You start on an angle.
5: Put it that way.
9: Yeah, that's good.
5: That will pull out soon, man.
9: let me check the boxes. No, wait.
5: Engine is not even started.
4: Oh, he found out.
1: Oh, well.
5: Damn it.
9: Go. Right, little.
1: Oh, look at
9: right. Start. Break, left. More left. Right.
1: Perfect. That's quick. Actually, that's quick.
9: Left. No.
4: Can we turn?
9: Yeah. Keep turning.
4: Left.
9: Yeah.
1: We lose boxes at the start.
5: Yeah, one box.
9: You're reaching the finish line, you're over the line.
2: I think we lost that, mate.
5: Yeah.
9: Hard tackle. You get to decide on the third challenge. There are a lot of balls in here.
11: Ten-pin bowling.
5: Bowling.
11: Teams nominate a driver to drive the truck into a giant ball to knock down the pins. Team who knocks over the most wins. Are you good at bowling?
4: Maybe with the car, yeah?
11: You do it then.

0: Great job, man.
1: It's not bad. I mean, it's more than I would hit in real life, so.
2: Who's gonna be the driver?
3: Kiwi guy.
1: Kiwi guy.
4: Kiwi guy.
1: That's a quick start.
2: Whoa. Yeah.
5: Good shot.
4: Nice.
2: They now get one more go. Will they switch drivers for the second run?
1: I mean, you already had 9, but you want to have another go at it?
3: Drive change.
4: You're not gonna hit it. There's no way.
1: Dicky, you...
2: Scuderia AlphaTauri wins the best of 3 challenges. Teams will now compete against each other in the final race. So Scuderia AlphaTauri will have an advantage and start on pole position.
4: I'm going to give it a massive flick to get as many out when we get there.
1: Just really accelerate hard so we lose already quite a few boxes. Leave it on and don't touch. Perfect.
2: Each team will need to drive through the cardboard boxes, deliver all the parcels into the delivery zone, weave through Cardboard City, and then return to the start-finish line.
3: Yeah, not yet.
1: Don't! Wait!

0: Take him!
1: Oh! Break!
2: Neutral. Hitting the limits I wanted to. That's so funny. Oh my god.
0: My stomach hurts.
3: You got rid of a lot of boxes at the start.
4: Oh, you didn't see the launch control on the thing?
5: Oracle Red Bull Racing has won the race. Congratulations!
6: Between these four vehicles.

0: built to win in a straight line, so for a fair head-to-head battle, we have built the ultimate racetrack. Drivers, before the big race, you are each going to set a lap to make sure that the track is fair.
1: Oh, look at this.
0: Each vehicle has its own line specifically built for its strengths. These cars and drivers each have different advantages and challenges on a regular circuit, so we've built a custom racetrack to even the odds and see which one comes out on top.
2: And I have to do the long lap.
0: You have a Formula One car. The F1 car's rapid speed stands apart, so we'll challenge it to run the full length of the circuit.
2: I'm ready for it.
0: You want to go first?
2: Yeah.
0: All right, let's do this.
2: Let's go.
0: Before the head-to-head race, each vehicle will set a lap time to ensure the track is fair. The F1 car will rocket past 180 miles per hour and go the furthest distance. What time will it set as the benchmark? When it comes to cornering speed, each of these vehicles tackles corners in a different way. The Formula One car is engineered to have advanced aerodynamics and incredible downforce that keeps it glued to the track. This allows it to carry more speed, making it unbeatable in the corners.
1: Man, the sound is
2: just wicked.

0: I'm glad he's got the long way around the track.
1: Yeah, your guys' track is much shorter than this. Don't tell me you guys are getting nervous now. That silence speaks volumes. It sounds so good.
2: This last corner is gonna be really cool. Hopefully it's close enough race that we all kind of merge close to each other, because it would just make for a really cool ending.
0: Different layouts, yeah. But we all come together on the last turn.
3: Okay, nice job, mate. If you want to bring it back to the pit.
1: I think these guys are starting to get a little intimidated, but that's what we're here for.
0: He's got a long ass track he's got to get around to. We've got a couple of shortcuts that we can take.
1: The F1 car set a 1 minute 20. Can the drift car match this time to make it a proper head-to-head battle in the final race?
0: If I go off the track, I'm stuck there for the rest of the day with the gators and everything else that's out here in Texas.
1: Mad Mike will need to drift through each corner and maintain speed. The faster he can connect the corners, the better his time will be. I think Mike's biggest struggle is going to be getting it off the line quickly.

0: cool. Oh my gosh.
1: There we go.
0: That has to be Harry.
2: He wants to be sideways at every corner.
3: Mike has to go around the track drifting, creating smoke in a show. We can just go fast.
4: The eyes are gonna be gone, huh?
5: With a rear-wheel drive setup, this McLaren is a master at sliding with complete control.
6: Come on, Mike, go!
4: That's gonna be a 21.
2: Close. All right. The drift car will have to find an extra second in the final race to cross the line first.
7: I'm going to stall points, so I don't know if I'm going to be like the...
5: Yeah, because the more you slide out, the more speed you scrub. Yeah. So do you want to look cool? Do you want to go fast? What's the balance?
7: That's the story of my life, like legit.
5: The Rallycross car has the fastest acceleration off the line. It hits 60 miles per hour in under 2 seconds. It can go off-road to cut corners. Can it match the 120 benchmark for the head-to-head race?

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0: my cross car is 120.56. 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Andrew's Pro 4 truck has the greatest suspension out of the four cars. It can jump over the track and run off-road. He has the shortest distance, but will he cross the finish line first? You can see the Pro 4 truck's smooth suspension from the second it takes off.
1: Look at it. That looks nuts.
2: Whoa. One and ten.
1: Oh, my God.
3: Oh, that jump's sweet. We are going to be so covered in mud.
2: Well, you are. You got no roof. You need covered in mud.
0: There's no question that this truck is the king of suspension and racing off-road.
3: Dude, look at that thing go!
1: Oh, man. That thing boogies.
2: This jump is sweet. Look, it's got a big straight run-up for it, too.
1: Biggest smile on his face while he's driving.
3: And then watch the roost around here. Straight into the puddle.
4: Into the mud.
3: Look at that. Oh, oh my God. Sick. Oh. Man, I want to swap jobs.
1: That looks fun. Talk about off-road.
0: No other car can rip the off-road lines and jumps Andrew can take to even the odds. What time?
4: 120.
0: 120.
2: Oh. Really? Bro, I'm
4: Mike,
2: so
4: we all can run 120s. Can you turn it up at all? Is there a knob in there?
3: I'm freaking run full boost 100. The only thing I can do is just smoke the whole track and just keep it sideways so there's no room for passing.
0: As it stands now, yes or no, do you think it's going to be a fair race?
5: It's going to be a fair race.
2: Yes. Yeah, it's going to be good.
4: Yeah.
0: The race lines are set. The lap times are close. Who will cross the line first in this head-to-head race?

F1 car way up front. We have Scott Speed in P2 right now. Mad Mike in P3. The truck with the fastest lap time is now in the back.

look like the F1 car is in front right now, but he has a longer track that he needs to go through. It's gonna be really close.

0: This is close. This is gonna be a close one. The winner of the ultimate racetrack is Mad Mike in P1.
1: Oh, from last to the top.
2: Oh, hey, I'm Jason Goliath. Now, you may know me as the comedian who keeps popping up on your screen. Or you might know me as the guy who almost beat Formula One's David Coulthard when I was driving a minibus taxi.
3: You're a hell of a driver.
2: Well, that triumph got me all fired up, and I decided to take some time out of my crazy schedule and go out, meet and beat some of the best petrol heads and speed freaks that I can find.
4: Come on, late. I will leave you, my friend. I will leave you.
2: So me, my trusty sidekick Nicholas, and our slightly less trustworthy minibus Rose,
5: righty loosey, lefty tighty,
2: are hitting the road in the hope of pushing those experts out of the driving seat to show them that I, Jason Goliath, comedian, taxi driver, petrol head supreme, can actually beat just about everyone. So let's give it gears.

0: Dude, I can't believe we're here. I'm so excited.
1: Guy, I can't believe that we said we're going to do a thing. Now we're doing the thing. And not only are we doing the thing, but we're meeting not Coulthard, but the Coulthard of the skies. Think about David Coulthard, and then think about David Coulthard, but he's in the sky. Think, I feel the need for speed. This, like Top Gun.
2: Yes. The movie.
1: I'm talking about aerobatics. I'm talking about Maverick. I'm talking about Goose. I'm talking about gravity-defying stunts that are going to blow our minds. Yes!
0: Do you know what we need? Our own call signs.
1: Okay.
0: I think that you should be, because of the yellow and the shape, Butternut. Yes.
1: I'll be Butternut if you be Flamingo. Butternut and Flamingo. So he said we'll know him when we see him.
0: Does he walk around in his gear?
1: I have no idea.
0: The flight suit.
1: Look, if I was a pilot, I would never take the suit off. You're gonna, whoa! Ooh, okay.
2: I think this is it.
1: Oh my God. What? Stop!
2: Yes. Where is he?
1: Oh my goodness.
2: Nicholas, that is Pat Davidson, my friend. That is the Pat Davidson doing what he does.
1: Okay, now
0: it's coming. It's going to come straight at us.
1: What? There's no...
2: Hey! Hey! Woo!
1: That's unnecessary. I'm on the ground and that's unnecessary. This is just what he does. No. He's never crashing. It just looks like... Come on! Oh, I think he's leaving us a signal. Best to follow him. Follow the smoke. Keep your eyes on the smoke. Come on, Rose. Let's do work, baby. Coming, Pat.
0: That's the smoke trail going down there.
1: Okay, this means we're close. Now, think about it like this. We are going to go on the world's craziest roller coaster at the world's craziest theme park.
0: You are going to go on the world's craziest roller coaster at the world's craziest theme park. I am going to watch.
1: You have an opportunity to enjoy the company of Pat Davidson, five-time aerobatics champion. Five times, Nicholas.
2: Mr. Pat Davidson, come on, the great legend.
1: Pat, I know you know exactly who I am, Jason Goliath. You saw me beat David Coulthard, the world saw it. I know, so don't be intimidated. You are in good company. We are so impressed with you already. This is Nick.
3: How are you, sir?
4: Nice to meet you.
1: First things first, I got to say you look beautiful, and I'm kind of feeling the aura and the energy of Top Gun. Top Gun is my favorite movie of all time. Please tell me Top Gun is your favorite movie.
4: Yeah.
1: You got Iceman features. I got the Tom Cruise features. So two questions. Number one, please tell me you have one of these suits in my size. And please, can I drive your plane?
4: You're welcome.
1: Are you sure?
4: No problem.
1: Okay. Well, if I'm gonna drive it, I have... Nicholas, don't get involved. Don't say anything. And you can refer to me, sir, as Butternut.
4: Butternut?
1: That's my sky name.
4: Where the hell did that come from?
1: It's based...
0: It's the shape and the color.
1: No. What do sky people call you?
4: They call me Chocker.
1: They call you who?
4: Chocker.
1: Why?
0: Do you like chocolate?
4: No, my wife put me on rations with brandy because apparently when I have one too many, I act like a chocker fisherman.
1: Oh! Okay, no, nothing wrong. We all have different problems in life. I can't wait to find out more about this, but I also believe that you've got some other toys hidden around here somewhere.
4: Yep, in the hangar we got a couple of bits and pieces there. We got some nice toys that we can play with.
1: Okay, what is this?
4: So this is quite an important plane for me in air racing.
1: But this is not a plane. This is like a satellite antenna holding an engine.
4: It is until it gets its wing on.
1: So you mean proper? This is a plane. This
4: full on, pal.
1: Give me 20 meters of PVC pipe, 3 pieces of bubble gum. I'll build you a plane.
0: Did you say the wing goes in here?
4: Yep.
0: Does it go straight through? Is it like a solid?
4: Main spar, tail section, rudder piece, you got your plane.
1: So when you say this is important, why?
4: This is my race plane, actually.
1: Oh, this is for the air race, flying around the big boys.
0: The big cones.
1: Is it a buoy, a cone, a buoy, what do you call it?
4: Yeah, a pylon.
1: A pylon.
4: Yeah, so this is it.
5: Patrick Davidson for South Africa coming in as favourite. It's the racing lines that he flew yesterday that were so efficient and effective. If he can find that pace and rhythm today, he will be the man to beat.
0: What kind of speed do you do?
4: About 500 k's an hour.
5: Davidson leads for South Africa.
4: This one I did my license on when I was 17, and at Algoa Flying Club here in P.
3: Yeah.
4: So yeah, quite a special aeroplane to me.
3: Wait. You said you did your license at 17. You only get your license at 18.
4: London. Yeah, your car license at 18, but yeah, I was actually legally allowed to fly before I was allowed to drive.
3: So you were at school, mm-hmm. and you were flying things?
4: Yeah, I think I was still writing exams. I went there on my motorbike to Algoa. I literally stopped there. I was in my school uniform. I quickly went up with the instructor, did a quick circuit, landed again. He was like, okay, cool. And yeah, I went solo, and I think I went to school and wrote an exam.
3: You must have been the guy that all of the guys looked up to.
4: Yeah, my wife kept me in check though, because we were high school sweethearts, so let's leave it at that.
3: That's what happens. She was like, a man that travels. That is my vibe. Does she still fly?
4: Yeah, every 2 weeks, huh?
3: Every two weeks.
6: Like a classic car. Just take her out to keep the engine clean.
4: Every single airplane, yeah, every 2 weeks we try and keep them going.
3: Your life is hard.
4: Tough.
3: Your life so is rough. Difficult. It's every tough. 2 weeks I got to fly some of the greatest planes on earth.
4: Come. Saving the best for last, guys.
3: It's Top Gun. There's bogeys. They're about 15 kilometers out. We need to pass the tower immediately so that we can go and attack those bogeys and say, the planet depends on us. I'm sorry. I got too excited.
4: You want to jump in?
6: I'd love to. Can we?
4: So foot on there, foot in there, and then onto the seat.
6: Oh, yes.
4: Straight onto the seat.
3: I can't explain how cool you look.
6: Can I tell you, the amount of dials and things, it's not like driving a car.
3: Let's just pretend. You in the sky, Nicholas, with another pilot. That pilot falls asleep. You have to fly this plane. Do you think you could do it?
6: It's got a clutch. It's got an accelerator. There's a handbrake here.
3: Yeah.
6: And then a steering. Who's it? Oh, it moves.
3: Why is there a clutch?
6: How are you going to change gears?
3: Oh, that's a very good point. What you do have to do, just for me, is just look forward, pretend you're flying. Go!

0: Yes!
1: Pat, I know you promised that I could drive the Red Bull one. Let me drive the Top Gun. Just trust me a little bit. I want maximum G. I feel like I'm a maximum G type of guy.
2: Does this look cool?
1: Yeah.
2: That's go hard. Your choice. 7 Gs, 11 Gs.
1: Say no more. I'm going to 11 G. Pat, if you don't mind, if we could do my fitment. And I feel like... Is that pilot talk?
2: Not really.
1: That's not? Okay.
2: No.
1: Cool.
2: So this is where you'll get changed. This is your suit.
1: Oh, yes.
2: So, same as mine. I'm pretty sure you'll fit into it.
1: Yes, red is my color.
2: All right, it is fireproof. Before we do this, though, I need you to empty your pockets. No keys, no coins, nothing like that in your pocket to take with it. Could potentially fall down.
1: I've got my lip balm and... This was just in case. I didn't know what would happen up there, and there was no need to be traveling commando. So can I slip into?
2: Yeah, so you're gonna have to take your shoes off. But before you do that as well, I think tuck your shirt in for me, please, as well. Just in case you do puke, the rule is pull the shirt down the shirt, and then at least you don't have to clean.
1: So puking happens.
2: So there. Otherwise, you clean the plane, not me.
1: I'm happy to clean your plane. A bit of privacy, please. It's not that kind of show.
3: It's too close to your junk.
1: I'm like, I think this is like how kids nowadays would wear the thing.
3: Yeah, no, it's stylish.
1: You know what I mean? And also, if I am, it's only going to be like a V-neck sunburn.
2: Move over, Maverick. Here comes Butternut.
1: Come on. Oh. If you don't mind, pass me my helmet. As you can see, I did a little something special on it. Oh. Yeah, because, you know, Maverick, Goose, and Butternut.
2: And Chocolate.

0: This is easily one of the greatest moments of my life already, and we haven't even done it!
1: And CB traffic, Grenville 1 rolling around on our runway, 2-8 turning on right, inbound and maintenance.
0: Grenville 1, let's go!
2: Yeah, and that's the takeoff.
0: It launches like a rocket! So when you're ready, just hand over to me, I can take over. I can take over at any time.
2: It's okay, like, I'll give you the controls if you sing at the same time. I believe I can fly.
0: I got you. Tell me when you're ready.
2: Alright, so you have the controls of the aircraft. I'm going to put the wings level.
0: Okay.
2: You respond by saying, I have control, sir.
0: I have control, sir.
2: Alright, don't kill us.
0: I believe I can fly. Hey, hey! It's very alive. Whoa. Okay. Oh, this is not too hard. This is not too hard. Come on. I am flying Red Bull 1. I am in control. Look at this. We're going right.
2: Okay. So what you're going to do is level off there for me. I want you to go down, dive down a little bit for 160. And when you're ready, I want you to roll left, same as what you did. When
0: now?
2: You're ready, go. Go. More. Last one.
0: Okay. That's it. That's all my body can handle.
3: I know that he's confident. He's brave. The bravest button out I've ever seen.
2: Yeah, let's pull some G. Let's go. Whoppa. Ready? Let's go.
0: Oh, no. Yes. Oh, yes.
2: All right, here we go.
0: Oh, my goodness!
2: Yeah, okay?
0: Oh, the vomit almost came! I was fine, and then my whole body did this, and it almost came out like toothpaste! It almost just squirted out like toothpaste out of my mouth!
3: The heart of a lion. It's butter nut.
2: Are you ready to land?
0: Yes, please!
1: TV traffic, Red Bull 1, right and down on now for runway 10.
4: Definitely gonna bomb. Oh, that is amazing. That is unbelievable. I honestly do think I'm gonna bomb. If I knew how to take these straps off, I would be in the bathroom already.
5: Oh,

0: on the ground, on the ground. Kiss the ground. That's, you gotta, yeah. Yeah, just in case. I think that is the best thing I've ever seen. I knew that he was always gonna be able to do it. We used to like commercial planes that take off and gradually.
1: That standard takeoff or something
0: no,
1: like
0: that.
1: No, but
0: then you just went like straight. I was like surprised, to say the least. Like, I don't know. I would never be able to, I don't think.
1: Like a safe place.
0: It's his happy place. Look at him like a little cute baby. Aww.
1: How's it?
0: Butternut. Did your ego write some checks your body couldn't cash, my boy?
2: I'm fine.
1: You look
3: feeling
1: fine.
3: Good.
2: I feel wonderful. You know, some of us are wheels up. I'm more like a wheels down kind of guy. You can have this.
1: Thanks.
2: As a sign of my appreciation for, and you can have the other half because you're special as well.
1: Well, how's about we put another challenge on the table to see what sort of a driver you are? I know you said you like wheels on the floor, but I think I've got something up my sleeve that might interest you.
2: If we're driving, I'm in.
1: Cool. Well, why don't you guys fetch me at 8 tomorrow and, yeah, let's see what it's like.
4: I'm keeping a suit, man, but the personal relationship with the car, my
5: dear. Pat, I'm very excited for all the adventures we're going to have today, but yesterday was easily one of the greatest days of my life. I did not sleep last night because of you. I keep telling Nicholas that I actually flew the plane. Did I actually fly the plane a little bit? Was I actually in control, or was that all just in my mind?
1: No, you had it, bud.
5: Then I had the second and more, I think, interesting thought. I was like, listen, all of this is well and good, but is this your job? Like, just you wake up, you get dressed in a onesie, and you go and fly in the sky?
1: No, unfortunately not. It's my passion, it's my hobby, it's my sport, but no, we've got a family business which does demolition and earth moving, so that's our main bread and butter.
5: Are you sure you're ready for this action? Because the ground is my department, my friend. The sky may be your area of expertise, but the ground,
1: I think the thing I didn't tell you, though, is anything that goes fast, we're into is Davidson. So racing cars, aeroplanes, anything. So you better bring your A-game.
5: Okay, well, round two, Davidson versus Goliath. I think it's on. The mine truck, boy!
6: Look at the roller, my friend.
5: Oh, and the excavators. That you have the coolest toys on earth. Rose, don't be jealous. Don't be jealous. This is just going to be a fling.
0: So this is your day job?
1: Yeah, this is what I do day to day. And yeah, sometimes at night as well if we need to. So yeah.
5: Oh, look at the
1: Pays
5: size.
1: The bills.
5: Look at the size of this thing. So with an open mind, I'm just saying there happens to be like a natural track here. You and me, here we start. Hoy around, fastest time wins.
1: Sounds like a race.
5: You're never late if you excavate.
7: 3, 2, 1,
5: go! Go! Go! Go! Go!
0: Go, Pat!
5: Come on, Pat! Acceleration! And this is gonna take the whole day.
0: Forever.
5: The sun is gonna kill us. Rose? Cover us, darling. Cover us, Rose.
7: Come on, Pat!
5: You're doing amazing, Pat! Believe in yourself! Just believe in yourself! And time!
0: So, do you think you can beat 2:30:31?
5: My friend, this is the first time in my life I could outrun a vehicle number one. But remember, the ground is my thing. 2:31, I'm putting myself at about 1:27. Pat was lazy off the line, lazy on all the corners, and he was checking his blind spot. I'm like, nobody's coming to overtake you, Pat.
1: I don't think any of us are safe.
7: Driver ready!
5: Ready!
7: 3, 2, 1, go!
5: Go, go, go, go, go, go, go, go, go, go, no, no, no, no, no, no, no, no, forward, forward, no, no, forward,
7: no,
5: no, okay, okay, something's, no, no, no, no, no, no, no, no, no. No, guys, this is not a car. These are tracks. These are tracks, and if these were wheels, I'd been fine. But tracks are doing a different. We're gonna do this on my terms, Pat.
1: I think you should stick to comedy.
5: Do this on my terms.

0: Firstly, you promised me a race. My friend, that was not a race. I've been in races. I know races. I'm not sure what that was. Maybe a patience race. But either way, now, gloves are off. We will start at the top of the hill. We will come down as fast as we can in a weapon of your choice. One lap around Small Stone Mountain and the first one back to the start wins.
1: Any weapon.
0: Any weapon.
1: Sounds like a race to me.
2: The tortoise and the hare, my friend. The tortoise and the hare.
3: You know that the hare loses.

0: Come on, Rose. Got this, my darling. Got this, my darling. Come on. Come on, baby. Come on. Let's go, my darling. We got this, Rose.
1: What are you doing?
0: Don't worry, we're hitting him off at the pass. It's a shortcut. Hold on.
2: Go, Alpha, go.
0: Bravo,
2: get ready with the drop. Make it a quick one.
1: Come on, we're getting him.
0: In my sight!
1: Here we go. What is he doing? What are you doing?
0: No!
1: What is this?
2: Think you might need these.
0: Come on, pet! Nobody likes a cheater!
1: Come on, move the stone!
0: Man! Who does that?
1: Can't believe.
0: Man, I'm going as hard as I can. Why are you doing hard loads, Nicholas? Full loads! Damn you!
1: <How's it>? Thank you for your spade, sir.
2: Oh, thank you. I was actually looking for one of these.
0: I'm applauding you, sir, because you are blood of my blood. A genius in wolf's clothing. Well played and well done.
2: Thanks.
0: Well played and well done. Rosie and I were doing our own version of ground obatics, and it was incredible.
2: But you know there's only two places, eh? First and last.
0: Well, I mean, so I've been told, but a place is a place, and some people have no place to go.
1: As they say in the good book, Postman Pat, that's that. Salute and away, my brother.
2: Okay, sure.
0: Stay up, stay well.
2: Thanks for visiting.
0: Stay nice.
1: Thank you for having us.
2: Ciao.
0: A man that can fly and a man that can fly, no wonder you got married young. Bye, Pat, we love you.
1: Bye, Pat.
0: What an experience. I think I'm going to get a tattoo that says WWPD. What would Pat do? Like, he's an amazing dad, successful business owner, a hard worker, an unbelievable husband, and he's also the pilot of Red Bull One.
2: Move over, Maverick, here comes Butternut.
0: Yeah, no, Butternut and Chocker in the sky. People like Tony Stark actually exist. Spending your days in a quarry so that you can spend your weekends in the sky. We learned that it's a lot easier to move stones with a truck than it is with a couple of spades. Happiness is also different for everyone. And my happiness is firmly on the ground.
1: You were made for this.
0: Guy, where I can give it gears and not have gears given to me.
3: The vomit almost came.
0: Onwards and downwards on our journey in the search of some more greats. Good luck at Air Race, Patrick Davidson. Butternut out.

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1: Here we go.
2: This is cliff diving for you.
0: The

0: cool thought when I was driving a minibus taxi.
1: You're a hell of a driver.
0: Well, that triumph got me all fired up, and I decided to take some time out of my crazy schedule and go out, meet and beat some of the best petrol heads and speed freaks that I can find. Yes! So me, my trusty sidekick Nicholas, and our slightly less trustworthy minibus Rose are hitting the road in the hope of pushing those experts out of the driving seat to show them that I, Jason Goliath, comedian, taxi driver, petrol head supreme, can actually beat just about everyone. So let's give it gears.

0: Okay, my dude, so we're back in Cape Town where it all started for you. What are we doing here then?
1: Well, we are doing very exciting things. The first exciting thing is I have registered us for the Red Bull Boxcar Race. Wait.
0: The Red Bull Boxcar Race?
1: Yes, I have.
2: Welcome to the Red Bull Boxcar Race 2022.
1: We are on our way to meet Kirsten Landman. Kirsten Landman is an enduro legend. Enduro is those, you know, those big motorbikes that do the Dakar? Yeah. Kirsten Landman is the first African woman to ever complete a Dakar.
2: And South Africa's Kirsten Landman continues to reach new heights in enduro racing.
1: If we can convince Kirsten Landman to join us, I think we'll be fine.
0: That's a winning combination.
1: So, firstly, she's gotta like you. Secondly, please be nice. Thirdly, don't mess this up for us. We don't win without her. Just be nice.
0: Always.
1: Good.
0: I'm a nice guy.
1: Love it.
3: Ah, my God. Are you sure this is the right place?
1: This is the location she sent me, but don't question.
3: Stop. We can't take Rose onto the sand. Come, let's go. Okay. We're gonna go and find her. She's gonna be our secret weapon. She's gonna help us win this race.
1: Yes. Good times, good vibes. Come on. Kirsten!
3: Kirsten! I have so much sand in my shoes.
1: But I'm not Aladdin. I'm not designed for this environment.
3: Come, where is she?
1: I don't know, she's gotta be. Oh, I feel like I can hear.
3: Why are you not wearing shorts in the desert?
1: Because she said come for a meeting. I don't wear shorts to meetings.
3: Wait, listen. Can you hear? She's coming.
1: She's been coming. It's been close. Which side is she coming from? The sound is everywhere. The sun is everywhere. Kirsten! Coco!
4: You see, I'm a genius, my boy. You know, talk about long pants. Look at us now. I'm like MacGyver of the desert. Look at us now.
3: Yes,
4: okay, look. Protected, fashionable, cute, all cute, at the
3: amazing.
4: Same time.
3: Jeez.
1: This is it. Oh, yes.

0: the great Kirsten Landmark. Yeah, you present the Queen of the Desert was from Panoni. It's you. Thank you so much for allowing us to come and meet you in your beautiful office.
1: You know, when you're in the desert, you're supposed to cover your skin, not walk in shorts.
0: Listen, what happened was there was an overheating situation of the core engine, and it had to be modified to protect the parts that were exposed previously.
2: This is a beautiful bike, Kirsten.
0: Is this the Dakar Monster?
1: This is as close as a Dakar Monster as you can get to. So this is my practice bike, but it's a beast.
2: Can I ask?
1: Yes.
2: Because like you have extra tanks here, am I right?
1: Yeah. So the average distance until we get to a refill point at Dakar is close to 260 kilometers. So obviously you got to be able to go far enough with enough fuel. So the faster you go, the more fuel you chow riding in desert.
2: And you're banging it all the way, full throttle.
1: Trying to race as fast as I can. It's a race. This is a road map of the exact track that you're riding on.
2: Okay.
1: It's a paper scroll. We can even go back into the dark ages, but okay. It's the most reliable. So you ride off a trip meter, which matches your reading on the road book, and then you've got your directional routing, and that's how you navigate.

0: you've got to stay on track and you've got to keep resetting your trip meter so you don't get lost. Because if you're doing big loops and you're overshooting where the turns are, your trip meter will be running up, and that's where a lot of guys get lost. So you've got to be very accurate with what you're doing. You've got to know what you're doing.
1: No, because this is not Google Maps, my friend.
2: No,
1: it's yeah, not this thing is, there's no recalculating. So, the main reason that I need you in our lives, okay? One of our biggest bucket list things was to do the Red Bull Boxcar race. Essentially, you just build your own thing, okay? You put it all together, you come up with a design, come up with outfits, and then gravity allows you to do unbelievable speeds down the hill. But I need a navigator. I've watched you. If you can control this environment, that downhill is going to be easy for you.
0: I can see it, but I can see it in a different, yeah. You know, you got a Dakar rider.
1: Yes.
0: Controlling the boxcar.
1: Navigating.
0: Controlling.
1: No. The thing is, there's no engine. It's a boxcar and it's gravity.
0: Kirsten,
1: I respect that you think that you're a better driver than me, but I want to win.
0: But I also want to win. And I think the only way I can win is if I drive, you navigate.
3: I'm sure there's a way to settle this, guys. Like, because I think both of you are good drivers slash riders.
0: We make a challenge, who's the best driver?
1: She just said it. Let's make a challenge, who's the best driver? Okay, Kirsten. So, what we're going to do is, you are going to set us a Dakar-styled route for us to follow, then I will be beating you.
0: Well, got the route on my road book, and I think it's fair, we ride the same route. It makes it equal playing grounds, but you're going to have to navigate off the road book.
1: Okay, I mean, that's, if that's the way you'd like to win, then let's do it.
4: No! No! No!

0: listen.
1: Whoa.
0: Was that your warm-up? Was that your actual? Do you want to go again?
1: Because I'm not scared at this point.
2: I think that was as good as it's gonna get.
0: Listen, if you are happy to settle for that time, I'm happy to pick it up at that time. Give me a few seconds. I'm gonna put on my helmet, and when I return, prepare for your defeat.
2: Well, good luck, boy.
0: Also, have you ever thought about changing your surname to Sandman?
2: It might be a good idea.
0: Because there's so much
2: sand.
0: Yes.
3: Your earpods.
0: My pods, yeah.
3: Yeah. We're gonna put it in the helmet. I'll take the road book. And then I'll give you directions and she'll never know.
0: Yes! Yes! Yes! Absolutely yes!
1: Yes!
0: First of all, Kirsten, you need to read the rules because nowhere does it say two wheels exclusively. V-twin motorbike engine, 1,000 cc's, nearly 200 horses, and it only weighs 400 kilograms. Okay, yes. It's like 524 if you add me. And basically, I am engineered to show you flames. So where's your roadbook now?
1: Jason, ready?
4: Got you.
1: Yeah. Let's go.
2: Good luck.
1: Okay, let's go. Three, two, one, yes!
4: I gotta take this call quickly.
2: Hey,
4: it's my mom.
2: Going?
4: It's my mom. I'm gonna be right back.
2: Come on, we're
4: I'll
2: ready.
4: Be right back. Hey, mom. Yes, I know. I miss you too.
0: Mick, have you got me? Yes, yes, I got you. Loud and clear. Okay, we got this. I can smell a victory.
1: Okay, Makai, I got you. I got you. The road book is in my hand. Are you ready? Okay, right, let's go.
0: Right. Okay, no, I'm going right. I'm going right. Going right.
1: No,
0: well.
1: No, don't turn right. I just said right. Let's go.
0: Sorry? Your left or my left?
1: Wait, what do you see?
0: What do you mean? What do you mean?
1: So, do you see a big sand dune?
0: Nicholas, all the dunes look the same!
1: So turn right.
0: Nicholas, can you hear me? Okay, you're breaking up, say again.
1: Have you worked with a road map before?
0: Nicholas, I have no idea where I am.
1: Tell me what you see. Jason! Jason!
0: Nicholas!
2: Nick, bud, I wanna head back.
5: I'm gonna go walk my dog. Come find me later.
0: I'm going right. I'm still going right, yes. I'm just going in a big circle now.

0: got a box cart to pull. Let's go. Let me grab this. There we go. Welcome.
1: Okay, welcome on board. Rosie is a pet-friendly environment, and who is this little monster?
2: This is the love of my life, Samantha Jones, Sammy.
1: Oh, hello, Samantha Sammy. Jones. I wonder if you would abandon Sammy the way you abandoned us in the desert.
2: Oh, I'm sorry, but in my defense, I did call for Nick. I waited for about 10 minutes. I could hear you, couldn't see you.
1: I'm going to stop you right there, because those are all weak excuses, Sammy. Just behave yourself, because you can get abandoned at any time. Where are we going?
2: We are now heading to my mechanic friend, the best guy in the business, yeah. Mark. He's going to be the right guy to build this cart. Very hands-on. He's got a master mind, and he's got all the right tools to make us get to the finish line.
1: Oh yes.
0: Okay.
1: So how did you get on a bike? Because I was watching you yesterday, and you do it better than I can walk and run.
2: Well, I've been on a bike since I was 8 years old, so I don't know anything different. A little pink and white Pee Wee 80. I won a bet with my dad. He said to me, you make the provincial swimming squad and I'll buy you a bike. Needless to say, I got my first bike and that was it.
1: Something bad happened to you.
2: Yeah.
1: What happened?
2: The big one that was kind of the life-changing one for me was in 2013, fell off a motorbike racing in a desert race in Botswana. Ruptured my pancreas with my small intestine. Flying back to South Africa, everything went septic. I was put into an induced coma for 2 weeks. My heart stopped because I was on so much morphine. I woke up and the first thing I said to my mom is, how's my bike? It was kind of like an awakening. You know, we only get one shot at life, and you got to live it to the fullest. And that's how I woke up. Make the sport as best as I can, and then literally die trying.
3: What is it like being a woman in what technically is a male-dominated sport?
1: Yes.
2: When I'm a competitor and my helmet's on, I feel the same. I don't expect to be treated indifferently because I'm a girl. But it's cool, the guys are very respectful.
1: Say it again, the guys in the sport are?
2: Gentlemen, they really are. You know, you get the odd guy that's hard, yeah. but there's those people in the world. But this sport of enduro, off-road racing, rally racing, everyone understands that we share the same passion. So we do it because we love it, and we're all there because we love it. So, you know, it's pretty fair.
1: Finally, okay, what's the ultimate, like on your wildest dreams, what is it?
2: I would like to win a world championship.
1: Ladies and gentlemen, boys and girls, the world enduro champion, Kirsten Lundmark! Sir, must be Mark,
4: the great bike builder / boxcar champion builder.
1: Nice. Thank you for your time, sir.
5: Nice to meet you too. I'm Jason Goliath.
4: Nicholas, good to meet you, sir.
2: Mr. Mark, hey, nice to see you again.
6: How's it going?
2: Sammy, you say hello to Uncle Mark. Yay.
1: So, listen, thank you so much for your time, but we don't have much of it. So, let's tell her what we must and get to it. Okay, team, tell her what you must. This is going to be very, very simple. Objective, simple, speed. How do we get from the top of the hill to the bottom of the hill as quickly as possible?
2: I want to feel like I'm driving a bike, you know, because that's where I'm comfortable. Yeah. Four wheels, it's not my playground.
1: Think Formula One.
2: It looks like a spider. Three important factors going into the development of this car. Okay.
1: So, Mr. Genius.
7: Not quite.
3: What if we combine the two? We do your two wheels and put the cart on the side. That makes it three wheels, because then you can do the leaning.
2: So we're going for three wheels?
1: Yeah, I mean,
2: long and hard.
1: That's... So I'm thinking chariot.
2: Oh,
1: come
2: okay,
1: on. So
2: okay.
1: So I'm standing up, seated rider, steering wheel, and then here you've got like a ballast. Are you going to be able to design this strong enough so that we don't die, also fast enough so that we win?
7: I think you can do something there, man.
2: It's light.
1: Tick.
2: Fast.
1: Tick.
2: It can turn.
1: Tick.
2: It's strength.
1: Strong. Tick.
2: And that equals...
1: Winning!
4: Come on!
1: Tick the box.
7: Yeah. Come on. Hands in.
1: Team Tala, what you must!
5: Yeah, I think it'll be good.
1: A little bit.

0: Here we go, a little bit more. Yeah, perfect.
1: I can barely see anything.
0: Smooth line, loving it. Think leopard. Can't step away, You've got to know when to call it.
2: That's it.
0: See our sister.
2: Okay, so you'll see here. We've got two little things to clip in.
0: Sports mode, slow down.
1: Wind.
0: Balance check.
2: Forward, pull back.
0: One, two, three.
3: Oh yes. Look at that. Oh, yes.
0: I'm a little bit worried it's gonna be front heavy. I think we just a quick test.
4: Standing by, ready, three, two, one, go. Okay.
3: Yes.
4: All right.
3: Yes.
4: Oh, it's working.
5: Yes.
4: I can feel it.
6: Test the brakes. Yes. Test the brakes. Come on.
0: Guys, I think we've done an incredible job.
1: Yes.
0: I think again we've proved that teamwork makes the dream work.
1: Always.
0: I think that a few final touches on that cart, and I don't see how we don't win.
1: Yeah.
0: But why are we in a tent on the floor?
2: So this is just gives you guys a bit of an idea of what my life at Dakar is going to be like. So it's a full day of working on bikes. We spent the day on the cart, and this is it. We'd be in the desert, and now you've got to sleep with the clunky noises of trucks and spanners being spun on the hard ground. And tomorrow we start racing, just as we're going to do tomorrow.

0: Okay, next stop, the Red Bull box cart race. Let's go, Team Dalawatu Max.
1: Yes.
0: Come on. Come on. Okay, Kirsten, talk me through what you need me to do. So I know, when you turn left, I lean right.
1: No. So you're going to lean the direction that we're turning. So if I go left, you lean left. We want to flow. You know, I think of my racing as like a snake. You know, a slithering snake where they're smooth, but they're fast.
2: Flowing like water.
1: Flowing like water.
2: Yes.
0: So left is left, right is right.
1: Yeah, exactly.
0: Team Dalawatu Max reporting for duty. Red Bull box cart will never be the same again, ever.
3: Red Bull box cart race, for the first time it's in the mother city, in the iconic, the colorful, the ever lekker Boo Cup. One more time, Boo Cup!
4: Well, don't think for a second that this is going to be easy just because it's a box cart race.
0: Literally, the Great Gatsby. I love it. It does make me hungry. This is Team Min Verstappen, not Max. This is Min. This is a chop on the prize stand. And then have a look at this. There's a chop in the chop. Oh, the boinky boinky!
5: This is your first time.
0: Yeah, this is your last time.
1: good morning,
0: this is Team Dalawatu Max, number 11, reporting for duty, man.
1: Fantastic.
0: Judge away, judges.
6: Why this one?
0: We kind of had this idea that I like four wheels, she likes two wheels, so we combined to make three wheels.
1: Baby.
0: If Ben-Hur and Mad Max had a child, and that child grew up in Boo Cup, this is their child.
7: Wow, it looks amazing, guys. And what do you plan for your performance?

0: Performance.
1: No, we think we're going to perform just fine down the hill. So judge us not on our planning, but on our performance. I guarantee you, your day's going to feel better after seeing us.
0: Yes.
2: Amazing.
1: We're going to headline this
2: too.
3: I'm on the starting line with the Pochi Boys. Can we show some love for the Pochi Boys? Pochi Boys.
1: Okay, guys. I managed to find us a little speaker because I don't know if you heard what those judges said. They said they need a performance. So I asked a couple of people and apparently it's an actual performance with an actual stage.
2: Are you guys singing?
1: We're going to rap.
0: We're going to rap.
2: Okay.
1: Here we go. Tell her what you must. It is what it is. Okay, Nick, you start.
0: What you must. Just tell her what you must.
1: Tell
0: her what you must. Just tell her what you must.
1: Stop it. Okay. So I think... Okay, you guys maybe go, tell her what you must. Say it. Mark, I need more from you.
4: Yeah. Tell her what you must.
1: Here we go.
0: Yes, emotion.
2: Tell her what you must.
1: There we go. Nice. Here we go. So you guys will harmonize.
0: Okay. Let's go.
1: So Nick, we're going to freestyle. Here we go.
0: Tell her what you must in the building.
1: Tell her what you must, baby, all day, every day. It is what it is. Here we go. Box cut.
0: We tell her what you must. Your cart's full of rust. Look at you. All you see is our dust. Why?
1: Because you got crust in your ears, you're not allowed beers. Look at your fears, you're never gonna win because you're too thin. Down the hill you go, but your cart's too slow. No?
0: Oh no, there you go.
1: Hey, hey, Dala. Oh, oh, Dala. Hey, Dala.
0: Dala, Dala, Dala, Dala. Dala, what you must.
1: Dala, what you must. Hey, Dala, what you must. Hey, okay, Mark, at this point, you turn around and you start twerking to the crowd. Okay, guys, super, super simple. You gotta visualize it, you gotta feel it, you gotta anticipate it. Let's start at the top.
3: Let's go!
2: The start is everything. We slow off the start, we're slow to the finish.
3: Over they go, nicely.
1: As soon as I get up to speed, I jump on.
2: Yeah.
1: That's when you guys turn on the afterburners, give us that last final bit of launch.
2: Yeah. I'm gonna go like a wah, wah.
1: Okay, so I go woo,
2: This is where you're gonna lean back and you're gonna wheelie through it. Dweesh, dweesh, dweesh.
3: He's gonna take the lead. Goes over the button.
2: This is the fast part, as you can see.
1: Ah, you see, Inspector Chikane. Oh.
3: Let's design the circuit, what a legend. And the drivers in the road.
1: Why is this so high?
2: No, man.
1: No, guys, there's nothing safe about this.
2: Home stretch, last one, finish line. This is what we race for.
1: As we come past the finish line,
2: victory.
1: The most important thing, Kirsten, please, we have to be humble in our victory.
2: Okay?
1: I don't want any of this. Losers, in your face.
2: Okay.
1: I don't want any of that.
3: Okay, ladies and gents, we got Team Tala, what you must. Can we give it up for them? Nicholas, Mark, Kirsten, and Jason.
5: Dala, what you must. What's happening?
6: What's happening?
7: Dala, what you must.
6: Dala, what you must.
7: We came to Dala, which means we came to do, which means we came to win.
6: Oh, yeah.
7: We also came with the first female enduro rider to complete the Dakar. How are you even going to try and beat us under in the mountain? You've got no chance.
3: Dala, what you must. One more time, ladies and gentlemen.
7: Let's go!
8: We tell her what we must, cause it is what it is.

0: Okay, Kirsten, let's go. Let's do this. We got this. We got this, Kirsten.
1: In 3, 2, 1. Over to you, Brian.
2: Right, as we picked it up there, Dalla is Yuma's first female driver. And of course, let's see how she copes now. She's taking the middle circuit. Looks like it's a tricycle. Three-wheeler it is. Controlling it nicely. Lots of experience here. She's got speed. Whoa, look at that. Through the chicane. Beautiful.
1: Holding it nicely. You can see like a
0: We're good.
1: All the way down now. Through the pot. Oh, wow. Easy.
3: Let's have a look. How's this young lady doing?
1: Let's go. We should pick her up shortly as she'll be going towards the cobblestone. Having done the Dakar, this will be a walk in the park. Coming up the cobblestone now. Nicely does it.
3: Too good. Too easy.
1: The unfinished bridge. Nadia will be standing by.
0: Can we have a round of applause for this?
3: Yes!
0: Magician!
4: Thank you.
0: Team Dalla, what you must!
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0: Listen. We may not have made the podium, but I think that we did ourselves proud.
4: Yeah.
0: I know we won the crowd.
4: It's amazing because I thought we would have won on time, but our performance won us, and I'm a crappy dancer.
6: I still want to
7: on stage.
0: No, your dancing is why we got 10th, let me tell you.
7: We are on the podium of people's hearts.
4: No,
0: yes, we are. Well. And they'll remember us. I want you to tell Mark we said thank you.
4: I will.
0: And then most importantly,
7: we love Mark.
0: Kirsten Landman, you are a gem of a human.
7: The most amazing.
0: Wishing you just nothing but the best. May the sand be just grippy enough. May the sun be not too hot.
4: Thank you.
0: And may the petrol never run out.
4: Thanks, guys.
7: And never forget that you are an inspiration.
4: Thank you.
7: You are a legend, and you are going to take over the world.
4: It's been a pleasure.
0: Salute.
7: It has been a pleasure.
0: Masakant.
8: Meeting you.
0: Go well. Be well. Thank you for not standing up.
7: Be safe.
4: It's okay.
7: Stay seated.
4: Get your breath back.
0: Be safe.
4: I will see you guys.
0: Be safe out there.
7: It's been amazing.
0: Ride safe and keep being a legend. Hey, the great Landman. I'm gonna tell people I know you personally.
4: I know.
0: I trust you for life.
7: Forever.
0: For life. Landman for life.
7: Give
0: go well, my friend. Go well. Hey! Sing it!
9: Tala what you must, team, tala what you must. Tala what you must, team, tala what you must.
10: Since filming this episode, Kirsten Landman dallied what she had to dalla and accomplished her dream. She did it. She finished second in the Dakar solo, unassisted. That means by herself with her motorbike. And I don't think I could fully, truly comprehend just how difficult that is to do. Go, Kirsten, go. You are full of surprises, and we cannot wait to see what you do

amazing experience. I learned that Nicholas's rapping is way better than his navigating. I also learned that when you give it gears as a team, everybody wins. Nick, let's give it gears, my boy. Sideways this time.

0: Away! I'm Jason Goliath. Now, you may know me as the comedian who keeps popping up on your screen. Or you might know me as the guy who almost beat Formula One's David Coulthard when I was driving a minibus taxi.
1: You're a hell of a driver.
0: Well, that triumph got me all fired up, and I decided to take some time out of my crazy schedule and go out, meet and beat some of the best petrol heads and speed freaks that I can find. So me, my trusty sidekick Nicholas, and our slightly less trustworthy minibus Rose are hitting the road in the hope of pushing those experts out of the driving seat to show them that I, Jason Goliath, comedian, taxi driver, petrol head supreme, can actually beat just about everyone. So let's give it gears.
2: Right, Makai, what is our story today? Where are we going? What are we doing?
0: Well, let's start with the fact that I put Rose on leave. Rose needed a vacation, tire change, wheel alignment, etc.
3: Yeah.
0: And because we're coming somewhere special, I thought we'll come in something special. So we are almost at the border of Lesotho. But this is a very special border because it's called Sani Pass. Sani Pass is 4x4 Mecca. Like literally people in 4x4s from around the world make a pilgrimage to go up this hill. And we are in a vehicle designed for the hill called a Sani, a car built in the 90s for this pass. Sandy the Sani. I just made that up right now.
3: Sandy
0: the Sani, yeah. We're going to meet a guy who I like to call the king of the roof, Wade Young, hard enduro legend.
4: First across the finish line, Wade Young.
0: Seven-time Roof of Africa champion.
5: Belongs to Young.
6: With the finish line in sight, Young finishes first.
0: Hard enduro legend, expert, bruh. This guy understands two wheels. Like, I don't even know how he walks. He's better at riding than he is at walking. He's one of those guys.
2: What I don't understand is Rose could have easily done this road.
0: This is nothing. Believe me, it's about to get pretty and the road is about to get treacherous. Sandy, I'm gonna get Sandy in a Sani at Sani. Come on, Sandy!
2: Oh, here we go. Oh, this is tricky.
0: Look at the sign. Look at the drop. You go off here. Game over. Here we go. Here we go. I'm not even trying to plan this journey. We just make it corner by corner. So far, so good. Don't stop.
2: Sandy's got this. Sandy.
0: You know what, Nick? Just remember, this thing was built in the 90s. You know what people in the 90s love doing?
2: Yeah.
0: Taking breaks. Come and have a look at the drop. Come and understand the view, the valley, the pass, the road, the magnificence. Tell me that every fiber in your body is not wanting you to go.
7: Hello!
2: What about? Okay, yeah. Now we're just having fun. Yes. This is amazing.
0: Yes, and every baboon in the area just went, hung.
7: Come on, Sandy.
2: Made it up the Sani Pass.
7: Yes, we're still making it. Welcome to the Sutu.
0: Come on. Listen, Sandy, just easy with the vibrations there, Michael.
2: I am surprised that Sandy made it up this pass.
0: Dude,
2: whoa. What's this guy doing?
0: I think he's trying to go off. Okay.
2: Sandy was made for this.
0: And I suppose we're going this way.
2: This is where we're going, yeah.
0: Oh, look at this.
2: Man. Dude, I can't believe the shepherd directed us to the most beautiful viewpoint in Lesotho.
0: I think you've been shepherded us to the most beautiful viewpoint in Lesotho.
2: So this is where Wade trains.
0: This is a guy's gym. This is his gym.
2: Bruh.
0: Oh. And if you look out there, there's a speck. You see the speck moving?
2: Yes. Oh, it's too fast to be an animal.
0: That's him. In his gym.

0: Seven time champion, Wade Young!
1: Nice to finally meet you guys.
0: Nicholas. I'm Jason Goliath. Oh, we're, brother. Oh, we're so nice to meet you, guy. So, you train here to get used to altitude, or just because it's beautiful, or for the rocks? What's the.
2: I think it's a bit of everything, eh? It's a place to ride, altitude, so you're working hard, and look at the scenery.
3: I haven't seen anything as beautiful as this in my life.
0: Listen, the bike is not far off. It's quite beautiful itself. Is this the bike, the one you won Roof of Africa?
2: This is the one and the weapon of choice.
0: So what makes it so glorious?
2: So we run a two-stroke. That means it's got short explosive power.
0: Uh-huh.
2: And we run a tubeless back wheel.
0: So when you say tubeless, it's like a bicycle or like a car tire with no tube.
2: There's no air. So it's like a piece of plastic foam that molds. It's quite soft and squishy.
0: Oh.
2: And the softer that is, the more traction you get.
0: So what's it called? A pommel tube?
2: No, it's called a moose.
3: A moose?
0: A what?
2: A moose.
3: So, you have a moose in your back wheel and on your hair, because we can see you took your helmet off, the hair didn't
0: move. So glad you brought that up, Nicholas, because I was annoyed. When you took that thing off, I was like, how do you look like Prince Charming? And you've just taken off a helmet and you are riding a bull. Two-stroke, big power, knobbly tires, moose in the back. I just want to touch it a little bit. I'll take it for a ride later. I might, you know what I mean, share some of my things with you.
2: That'll be interesting.
0: But before we start sharing, maybe we should start caring, because... We rushed and we didn't plan everything properly. So we didn't really book into a place to stay.
3: We can just check into the hotel, is it?
2: Why not? Pull in.
0: So maybe meet us back at the car and then we'll follow you, if that's okay.
2: Sweet.
0: Salute. Nice to meet you, Mr. Young. Big power.
3: What?
0: Big power.
3: A handsome man.
0: My man, the jawline. This is unbelievable. Do you think it's taking us like to a touristy place first, or is this where we stay?
3: Dude, I hope this is where we're staying. Can you imagine? I've never slept in a hut before. The most realistic, authentic experience you can have.
0: I've never been this in the mood to take a selfie in my life.
2: Welcome, guys.
0: Dude.
2: This is us for tonight.
0: Come on!
2: I'm gonna go get changed quick, and then we'll see you now.
0: Oh, wait. Slip into something warm. Oh, my guy, you know how happy I am that I brought my warm slippers. Shot for bringing us to this amazing spot, but I want to talk about the sport. So you've got soft enduro, hard enduro. What is the...
2: There isn't quite such a thing as soft enduro,
0: but
2: hard enduro is basically big mountains, big rocks, slippery conditions, just the most extreme things between 6 and 8 hours on the bike.
0: One day?
2: Lose
0: one saddle.
2: Between 2 and 3 kgs.
0: Are you calloused? Are you like solid?
2: Yeah, you're sore. You're hurting.
0: You must be obsessed with Lesotho. Because 7-time champion, Roof of Africa, come on.
3: I'd have a 7 tattoo.
0: I'd cut off these fingers just so I was walking around with a 7 all the time.
2: Yeah, no, the roof definitely holds a special place in my heart. It's basically where my career started. Age of 16, big dreams.
4: Wade Young has done the nearly impossible by winning one of the biggest hard enduro races in the world at only 16 years of age, the youngest ever winner of the Roof of Africa.
2: The emotion never really kicked in until that last 50 meters. I came around the corner, I saw the finish line, and I just get goosebumps thinking about it.
0: I'm so happy you said that, because I'm not saying that as a test, but your attitude towards winning means I can work with you. My friend, I've raced David Coulthard. I trained Binder. In a taxi, yes.
3: Yes.
0: I trained Binder, and I mean, we've seen nothing but results. So if you are open to it, I feel like I could turn the beautiful diamond I see into a finished product.
3: Come on, bro. Come on. Make a champion.
0: Come on.
3: Oh, can't wait.
0: Are we not?
3: It's
0: are we not
3: be so eating?
2: Yeah.
0: Guys, are we not?
2: Yeah.
0: Nick, are we? Nick, there's food here. Nick. Wait, I know how you're feeling, and I also know that you're good, but we need you to get to great on the roof. All right? I need you to think about, like, what if you were a superhero? What if that superhero was Spider-Man? What if Spider-Man rode a bike? That's the type of extreme I'm talking about. Well, and just breathe through this, because I believe in you. You're gonna head up the rock face, okay? You're gonna do a turn, come back down the rock face, another turn, back up the rock face, cross the top of the rocks, and then you're gonna get into the water and come through the water to us. Are you scared of water?
2: Nope.
0: I know it sounds hectic, brah, but trust me, if you can do this, then we can work together and I can make you great. Can you do it?
2: Yep.
0: Here we go.
3: Make him go up the rocks.
0: Just, if you can make it up the rocks.

0: you feel like sensation when you went up?
1: Yeah, mom. Out.
0: No?
1: Out.
0: No, front and back.
1: Up. Yeah, just everything's inside.
0: Wow. That's a bit show-offish,
1: I think. A little bit. But I mean,
0: I'm gonna have to work on his ego more than his skills, I can tell you.
2: Made that look too easy, my friend. I think it's time for plan B.
0: Yay! Yes, you've passed grade one. That was the beginner's course, obviously. So nice. I like that you're competent. But are you up for a real challenge, though?
3: I am. What do you guys got in mind?
0: I was pondering, based on where we are, you, me, up Sunny Pass, winner takes all.
3: Okay, sounds pretty easy to me.
0: Listen, you're smiling, but I can see a little bit of fear in your eyes. Are you sure about this?
3: Yeah, sounds good. Let's do it.
0: Okay, well, in is in. Go get some practice. Just take it easy. Watch the rocks. It's a little bit slippery. You okay in the clutch there?
4: How can you let him challenge us?
0: Nicholas?
4: Sandy!
0: Nicholas, I think I actually have a plan.
4: Trust me. Trust. Trust. Trust.
0: For once. Nick. Nick.
1: My man, you've taken it too far.
0: Nick!
1: You have taken it too far.
0: Nick. How?
4: I'm sorry, I get excited.
0: I know.
4: You know, what happens is I see the thing and then I don't want to be embarrassed and then I say things.
1: I hear you, but I know that you can't ride a motorbike. I know that Sandy is not a race car. How are we supposed to beat Wade Young?
0: I really do have a plan.
1: I can't wait to hear you.
0: Have you ever heard of Janiel de Villiers? Have you ever heard of Dakar legend Janiel de Villiers in the GR Hilux?
1: Don't tell me you know him.
0: My guy, these are my people. I told you, I'll get us out of any problem. It's all about who you know. Look at this, my
5: brother. Janiel. The number you have dialed does not exist. Please redial carefully or consult...
1: Oh, so you know him?
0: It's probably the fact that we're out of the country. It's roaming. So then I'm going to send him a text.
4: Text?
0: If it's the altitude, but your attitude is not sitting well with me right now. I'm a little bit emotional because I'm quite impressed with Wade.
1: Okay.
0: Nick.
1: No.
0: Nick.
1: I'm listening.
0: Okay. Help me.
1: What are we going to do?
0: No, I believe in you. So do what you do and plan B this, boy. You know how to do this.
1: I got you.
0: And Nick, worst case, I'll take the embarrassment with Sandy.
1: No, it's fine, man. I'm going to make a plan. Because I always
0: Nick,
1: have to make
0: the
1: plan.
0: Nick, you are the CEO of Plan B, boy.
1: I know.
0: I love you, Nick. Nick, say you love me too. Nick, you know how that makes me feel.
1: Love you too, man. Love you too.
0: Thank you. I'm going to be in my room. And did they say anything about room service, aircon?
1: No, the aircon, just leave the door open. And then room service is self room service.
0: Wish.
1: Might as well take these sheep and put them in the road.
6: My brother! Dude! Hitsa! How are you, sir?
1: Can you bring all of these sheep tomorrow morning, see here on Sunny Pass, right? If you can bring them here to this happen 8 o'clock tomorrow morning.
6: Wonder if you understood.
1: My man. How's it? My brother, I need to find out how fast is this horse? You see the pass, right? Because I'm gonna race from here all the way to the top on the horse. So I need to know how fast can it go up the hill. Like the whole.
6: Okay, Sandy.
1: It's time to turn you into a race car, baby. Let's go. Make you light. Okay, Sandy, baby, I believe in you.
0: Aye, wait, it's gorgeous up here, but it's too cold, my man. This thing's in my bones.
7: You know, in Roof 2018, we started in the snow. It was raining halfway through. By the time we got to the finish line, it was 25 degrees.
0: Snow, rain, and 25 on the same day.
7: Yeah, you know, you just gotta peel off layers as you go.
0: Gents.
7: Nick. Good evening.
6: How are you?
0: More importantly, how are you, Nicholas, and how are we?
6: Sorted, my friend.
0: So, listen, gents, tomorrow it's going to be two wheels versus four wheels, which is weirdly like a bit of a throwback to the, you know, Roof of Africa from the 50s, where they would be four wheel and two wheel. And I feel like tomorrow's like a hashtag throwback, hashtag homage, hashtag we are recreating history here, my friend.
7: For sure. Cool.
0: Okay.
7: I'm gonna get some rest and see you guys on the start line.
0: Good job. Mm-hmm. If I was you, I would be sleeping already. Eh?
7: Yeah, see you guys in the morning.
0: Well, my brother. Thank you for bringing us to this amazing spot, bro.
7: Oh, like unbelievable. See you guys there.
0: Salute, salute, salute.
2: Good evening. Salute. Salute.
8: Nick, seriously though, are we sorted?
0: I'm somewhat confident.
8: I have one final plan, just a backup of a backup.
2: Right.
8: And I would execute that plan, but I'm frozen in this position. So

0: If you can help me up, I will take you somewhere.
1: I mean, let us go and execute the plan. Can you take one of these flaming logs with us?
0: Okay.
2: Nick, this is going to be quick and easy, my friend.
1: What are we doing?
2: Okay, all I want you to do, we're going to siphon half of the petrol out.
0: That just means that he's going to get stuck halfway up. You got to suck, get some petrol into the pipe and then straight into the zero can.
1: Okay.
0: Suck properly.
1: Okay.
0: There we go. There we go. Don't worry. It's going to make you stronger.
1: Yeah.
0: You'll kill all the germs. Don't worry.
1: Now I'm a real petrol lead.
0: Here we go. It's enough. Put up. Oh, finger.
2: Go. Finger. Lift it higher.
0: Let that petrol run back in.
2: Okay. Okay. Also down here again.
0: How could you leave the can?
2: I thought you were bringing the can.
0: Have I ever brought anything? I don't carry things.
2: Just carry the can.

0: Oh man, I can't get hold of him. The sheep herder is not here. He's got no signal. I don't know if there's network. I don't know if he's got a phone.
1: You had one job. Now you're surprised there's no signal on the pass. Relax. Our plan's gonna work. He's got half a tank, which means he'll get halfway up. Remember our story. Altitude means you chow double the petrol in half the time. Then what do? We cruise past.
0: Yes.
1: Arrogant faces.
0: Yes.
1: Why? Tortoise and the hare. You taught me that.
0: Who wins?
1: Thank you. The tortoise.
0: Yes.
1: Which is us.
0: That's us.
1: Because we are tortoises.
0: And?
1: Nicholas. Are those?
0: So look, weight. Because you know we needed to remove some weight from the car and then... Those are heavy.
1: It said on the box, not for outdoor use.
0: Look how comfortable he is.
1: I can't believe you exported my slippers to Lesotho.
0: Yeah. Finally.
2: Hey, you're late, Brayang. I thought maybe you woke up with the young chicken skin this morning and gave up.
3: Sorry, I'm late. I ran out of fuel. I didn't have enough petrol.
1: Ah.
0: And then? So, is the race off?
3: I had to make a plan. Luckily, I found some. I got some from my emergency supplier.
1: Emergency.
0: Which?
1: So, I mean, that's great thinking, Batman. Yeah, that's,
0: makes sense. So, ready to race?
3: Ready to race. You guys be my guests. You take the lead.
1: Well, I'm here to go.
3: Remember, okay. The losers drink out the boot, eh?
1: I don't.
3: And to be honest, I wouldn't want to drink out of these myself.
1: Oh, man.
0: That's how you get foot and mouth disease.
1: Okay.
0: Jason. Once you get the seatbelt on, we're good to go.
1: Okay, Nick, you gotta count me in.
0: I'm gonna count you down.
1: Okay.
0: Ready?
1: Here we go.
0: We go.
1: Here we go.
0: Okay.
1: Come on.
0: Three.
1: Yes.
0: Two.
1: Yes. Two. Two.
2: About who you know in this show. Come on, Uncle Gigi. Thank you for coming through. Can I call you Uncle Gigi?
4: Yes.
2: Uncle Janiel, sorry, man.
4: That was a rush, man.
2: I know, but I had no doubt. Janiel de Villiers, meet Wade Young. One wheel drive.
3: Pleased to meet you. I don't know if we're happy to see you or.
2: One wheel drive versus a four wheel drive twin turbo V6 with 35 inch tires and 1 million horsepower. Minimum.
4: Maybe a bit less.
2: 400,000 horsepower.
4: 1 million.
2: I mean, quarter to a million horsepower on 35-inch tires.
3: But you know, we're a lot lighter and we only have two wheels. You got to carry two guys and that thing's very heavy.
4: I'm in South Africa's trusty Hilux, eh?
1: Drop the mic.
4: That'll never let you down.
1: How many cylinders you got in there?
3: Just one. That's all I need.
4: Same as the wheel, my man.
1: One cylinder.
4: One wheel.
1: One wheel.
3: But the back wheel.
1: If you win, I'm going to get that tattooed on my body. One cylinder, one wheel, but the back one.
3: Yeah.
1: On my stomach. Wait, I'm a kind person. I'm a fair person. Do you want to re-strategize who's going first?
3: I think I'll take the lead on this one.
1: I think you should take the lead on this one so you have some clean road to get your one-wheel drive up the hill. Be a gentleman, look after yourself and go hard. Remember who you are. Go hard. All in. Don't let us get in your head.
3: We're all in.
1: We're all in. Impress me.
4: Good luck,
3: man. Best man win.
1: Let's go.
2: Come on. Come on. Three, two, one. Go! Go, go, go, go, go, go. One wheel.
0: Boy.
2: You see, it is the one wheel.
0: Listen, he is...
1: he's moving.
0: No, he's flying.
5: I'd prefer to go up here on four than two.
0: Look, even I'd rather walk up there than two.
1: I prefer, my wife would prefer, my mother would prefer. I feel like he hasn't let off the throttle. I feel like he's just been on the throttle the whole time.
2: So what is our strategy exactly? Are we just going to be just foot flat and...
5: We'll have to go, eh?

0: The official time for Wade was 4 minutes and 4 seconds.
1: That's fast.
2: That is fast. That is really
1: That's
2: fast.
1: That's very fast, eh?
2: I do still feel, however, we got this, and I should drive. I mean...
1: I don't think so, my man.
2: I mean...
1: Sorry. You're my navigator. You're going to guide me and help me get to the top.
2: I got you. I got you. Nick has prepared a map for us, so we should be able to navigate...
1: No. Leave that thing. That thing looks terrible.
2: Thank you, I appreciate it.
1: Use the GPS, look in the road, and help me get us to the top.
2: Okay. GPS active!
3: Come on! 2, 1, go, go, go, go, go! Yes!

0: Gents, this is easily one of the most exciting days of my life.
1: I have to just say, being a passenger, Janelle, thank you firstly for one of the great experiences. This experience hurt my brain. I can't understand how the vehicle is able to cope and handle and not fall off. Your bravery is huger than any bravery I've experienced, because I was in a car with a cage around me. You just had a helmet. You, my friend, are a superhero, and it hurts me that you look like Prince Charming when you take your helmet off. You are unbelievable. Tell me, wait, what is the most difficult thing about Sunny Pass?
2: I think for me, coming up towards the top, losing power with the altitude.
0: Do you feel it as you're coming up?
2: The last 100 meters, the bike starts losing a lot of power, splattering a bit.
0: Then air 3,000 meters. Then air.
3: It's very high.
0: Yeah. Janelle, other than being high, what else?
4: The sheer cliffs, the drops, the narrowness of the pass, the rocks. Easily one of the most challenging tracks that I've had to go up in my racing career, for sure.
0: Can we just agree? This thing is not a toy. If you don't have a race prep vehicle, first gear. First gear, because you will go off and then it's over.
4: No room for error here.
0: Come on. Yeah. But the reason we're here is to see who took it all. Nicholas?
5: As you guys know, I took one of each of your boots so that you don't know who the winner is. The times are unbelievable. Wade, you did it in a ridiculous, unbelievable 4 minutes, 4 seconds on two wheels. And I know you did one wheel half of the time. So congratulations.
6: Thanks.
5: Yes.
4: Well done.
5: Okay. Yeah. Then to Neil, 4 wheels. 3 minutes, 45 seconds. Yes.
6: Good job.
5: Yes.
6: First pass.
5: I told you. No, let's hit it. Hit it. Yes. And then we had an agreement, right? We do have a delicious beverage for you right here, sir.
6: I've poured
5: it myself. They were
4: half
5: not clean when I poured
4: it.
0: It's a fly.
4: It's the sock juice.
0: The sock juice attracts a fly.
5: The fly was in there when
4: I
0: cleaned
4: it. Good luck, my boy.
5: We

0: a champion. You are a champion. The happiness, yes, the happiness that I have inside me is overwhelming. It makes me happy that you are young, which means you've got so many more years to entertain us and thrill us and just be a bastion, bro, because you're a light and we thank you. Your experience and your kindness. Thank you for all you've done for motorsport, for all you've done in motorsport, and thank you for just being cool with us.
1: It's a privilege. Thank you very much. Yeah.
2: Thanks, Wido. That was a lucky experience.
1: Brilliant.
0: Yes.
3: Thanks.
0: Guys, I think this deserves a celebration.
4: It does.
0: Nick, give us a beat.
5: There was a guy named Janil. He likes to drive uphill. Then someone young, his name is Young, on a motorbike showing off with his skills. Wop, wop, wop, wop, wop, wop, wop, wop, wop, wop, wop, wop, wop, wop, wop, wop, wop, wop, wop, wop, wop, wop, wop, wop, wop, wop, wop, wop, wop, wop, wop, wop, wop, wop, wop, wop, wop, wop, wop, wop, wop, wop, wop, wop, wop, wop, wop, wop, wop, wop, wop, wop, wop,
6: wop, wop, wop, wop, wop, wop, wop, wop, wop, wop, wop, wop, wop, and your relationship with fear is directly linked to your experience. And by that I mean how much experience you actually have. Wade Young redefined bravery in my book. The fact that you went up Sarnie Pass, one of the most exciting roads in the world, with nothing to protect you except your skill, your experience, and a helmet. My head hurts at the concept of your bravery. Well done, young man. Well done. Janil de Villiers, we should build a statue to salute you, my friend. What an absolute legend. And of course, thank you for helping me become the second fastest man to ever summit Sarnie Pass. I'm giving you first place, Janil, because you are actually the driver. To the wonderful people of Lesotho, thank you for being warm, for being welcoming, and of course, for pretending to understand Nicholas, because most people don't. Thank you for opening your huts and your hearts to us. Giving it gears, new heights, bigger adventures, new lists. This is what it's all about.

0: Well, one of the things that I've really enjoyed my Grand Prix career, but I've really enjoyed in retirement, I've had this opportunity to showcase the Formula One car across different countries, and to be doing that here in Slovakia and Czech Republic, where I'm on cobbled streets and dust tracks and, you know, beautiful scenery in the mountains. This is like a journey of discovery for me, as well as a showcase of what a Grand Prix car is.
1: Pick me up. Yes. My little feet are going to be dangling.
2: Yes. Our video is going to be a little different than the previous ones we've seen around the world. It is a lot more story-based. It's a little more based on imagination. The scenes are a little over-exaggerated. We flip between reality and a scale model of the locations. So I hope it's going to be playful and kind of easy to watch and fun to watch.
1: Your time starts now.
3: Lights, please.
0: It brings together the best of everything that Red Bull has in a very creative way, where I get to enjoy the journey and kind of be one of the stars of the show.
4: How are you doing?
5: Good. As good as I can be with the first shot of the day.
2: Day one, location one, we're at the Charles Bridge. It's the first location of the day and the first location

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3: Máme třeba 2 minuty ve vzduchu tady s tím takhle.
0: Tak, pojďte rychle.
4: Since the storyline doesn't actually require a full pit stop, we thought it would be a great idea to give this opportunity to people that really might enjoy that. So these guys are actually all local and include people like Filip Salac, our Moto3 driver, or students from the Czech Technical University, which build their own Formula car and compete in student competitions worldwide. It's just nice to see them excited to be this close and personal with one of the greatest teams on the planet.
5: You need to be here, like this. Okay, waiting. You need to be down on your knees.
6: Do you want to stand like this? Yeah. You give the gunman room, and you can see the visual, and you're watching the car. So you hold the tire like this, and you just look at the car.
7: So you have to open.
8: And let's meet the pit stop crew.
9: Pit stop? We've literally just started.
10: The most challenging scene so far is the Brock Castle. Mainly because of the weather conditions. 1 minute sunny, next minute hail, and next minute was wet. We've got a very small band of temperature that the engine will work in, so when we're standing around for long periods, you have to keep firing the engine up to keep it warm enough. But if we run for too long, it gets too hot and we have to cool it down. Another problem is cuts in the tyres, running over cobblestones, wheels spinning, etc. We haven't had it too bad, but we've used a second set now, so hopefully we've got enough for the rest of the day. But I think what we've come out with is something fantastic. I think the footage is going to be amazing.
11: This is our last location in Prague. We actually wanted to show that Prague is not just a historical city, but we also have modern parts. And the idea is that we're going to have the F1 fly in, and it's going to be turning around the head as the head is turning in the opposite direction.
12: I noticed that part of the head is not moving. Is there a problem?
11: We don't like to talk about problems, but yes. Part of his chin is not working as it should. But that's not gonna stop us.
13: We are in the beautiful village of Nechory. It's in the heart of the wine country of the Czech Republic. And we're going to try to do a festival of wine and all the traditions that this region is rich with.
14: Já to mám strašně ráda, to prostředí a vlastně jako tu atmosféru, která tady na mě vždycky dechne.
15: We're going to get it clear in the back, but it's basically just this one turn that we need. And the dancers are going to be here.
13: It's going to be complicated more for us than for the F1, because the F1 is just driving very slow walking speed among the people. So we want to coordinate everyone here.
16: Je to pro Prušánky samozřejmě obrovská událost. 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
8: They know how to keep their traditions alive. Look around.

0: we do one more thing. We go to Old Bridge, where we're gonna see the castle in the background, which is a bridge which includes tram traffic, which we have to stop.
1: I'm not sure how difficult that's going to be. I've never put our car on some tram lines before, so we're going to attempt to cross the bridge on these tram lines, and hopefully we can get some grip.

0: So today we're in Pribilina. All of this is usually an open air museum. Today it's been closed off for us. Public is not allowed, and we're gonna drive through it with the EF1.
1: Strach nemám, skoro mám strach o ten monopost, aby se mu nič nestalo, protože samozřejmě tyto cesty nebyly primárně určené na přechod takýchto automobilů.
0: When I say drive through, we are actually gonna have to push it because we have live animals, so we don't want to scare them away because we would never find them again.
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0: I thought it would be a fun little addition to have animals in the shot, especially sheep, but as you can see, we have 50 people just waiting until the sheep decide to come to set. So, yeah, shooting with animals.
4: Let's visit a nearby village.
5: I like it.
6: You like it?
5: Yeah, it's good. Yeah. That's good. Yeah. That's really good.
7: Budu volat z Spišského hradu.
8: Policie tam už asi 2 hodiny a vyhání auta, protože stály podél té cesty, takže jsme si řekli, kam až musí vyhnat a údajně tam jako jejich, tam, jsou tam lidi, nevím přesně kolik.
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0: Prostě pojďme si dneska udělat jako večer 2 scénáře, no.
9: Today we were supposed to shoot at the Spish Castle. Unfortunately, the word got out. A lot of people showed up. We have a lot of fans of Red Bull Racing around here. I understand why they showed up, but safety first. That's why you had to cancel the location completely. And we actually moved to this location, which was set for tomorrow. We got all the shots done. So yeah, I'm actually happy.

0: day 5. It's the day of the shoot of our stunt. The weather is not playing along, unfortunately. Usually we see big mountains in the background, so we will use the day for rehearsal.
1: We're gonna film here formation with this beautiful aerobatic airplane, flying this time with no other airplane, but actually with Formula One car. And to make it even more interesting, I'll fly inverted and very close to the Formula One and in quite high speeds.
2: My si najdeme bod, ve kterém my vyrazíme, aby jsme se napojili na tvoji rychlost. 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
3: I really want this to be as epic as it looks on the script. I've seen some of the, obviously the rushes to see, you know, just how amazing and I don't think I'm giving away anything in this by saying, you know, having an aircraft a couple of meters above you actually flying is something really, really special and it's a once in a lifetime opportunity.
0: I'll be shooting it from the heli, from the Flying Bulls heli team, with Blackie behind the steering, which is one of the legends in this field.
4: The biggest challenge right now is to make the really, really amazing storyboards into something that is both doing judgment to the storyboard and is absolutely safe to do.
1: Me and also the F1 driver, we both have very limited vision out of the cockpits. For me to fly in such a low level inverted flight, I need to more or less look to the front to be able to control the height of the airplane. And also the driver has to look to the front and he cannot move his head because of all the neck protections and so on.
5: So we made a special mirror to sit on top of the steering wheel so we could look up and see the planes.
1: We used the first day of our stay here just for testing. So everything looks like matches now and we're ready to film it.
0: It's going to be a very challenging stunt because both the driver and the pilot have limited vision, so they're going to have spotters on the side of the runway telling them how to align.
6: Kdo dělá motorovku a může nahoru, takže
7: to má startovat?
6: Za minutu jsme nahoře.
7: So 1 minute.
6: One minute.
7: And we good to go.
6: One minute.
7: Tak prosím vás, za
8: minutu. 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
6: Můžeš na dráhu a start, volná.
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6: Dobrý, drž to. 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Dobrý nahoru.
3: The great thing about in making this film, it's real. You know, when the aircraft is a few meters above the car on the airfield, that is real. That is the skill of Martin. It's, you know, professional at the top of his game, understands his spatial awareness of the aircraft.
1: I was very happy to be invited into this project because I love the idea of flying such a formation and I'm a big fan of Formula One. So just seeing the Formula One car here, have the chance to see the car so close and even so close from the cockpit of my airplane, it's simply something special for me.
9: Hey David, nice to see you around.
10: Thanks Martin. First one to the finish line?
7: Máme to, we did it.
5: This road trip has been pretty incredible. I mean, the people here have just been amazing. The scenery, the shots we've been doing, it's pretty, pretty incredible. Yeah, I'm definitely going to come back on holiday.
0: We are wrapped after 6 days. And it's really hard to describe the feeling. It's just an absolute honor to have 80 plus absolute professionals in their fields work on your vision and do what they did and put so much energy in it. And I'm just really gonna work on making them proud and make it all pay off.

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1: Got you, mate. 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
0: Okay, thanks for a long wait. You ready to get started?
1: You?
0: Let's get it done.

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Feels like I got too much front wing. 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
1: Copy that, radio sounds good.
0: Daniel's still in Las Vegas. Yeah, go figure. What's your location?
1: Doing a little mountain climbing in Colorado.
0: Gotcha. 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
1: Yes, boy. 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
0: Stop on the marks. 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
1: At Down Ocean Drive.
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1: Confirm. 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
1: Two words, Max. 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
1: Only one way to find out, mate.

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2: Lights, please. Gentlemen, allow me to present to you your next road trip destination. The Czech Republic and Slovakia. Let's start with the Czech Republic in its beautiful capital, right at the world-famous Prague Castle. Look to the right. A motorcade passes by. Yeah, I mean, you know, they're probably not there for him, but David decides to join in anyway.
3: What's this guy doing here?
4: Excuse me. We didn't build this car to go slow.
2: No problem. Let's leave the motorcade behind. And let's meet the pit stop crew.
5: Pit stop? We've literally just started.
2: Just to say hi and continue driving.
6: Hey guys, see you later. I'm heading downtown.
7: We're now cleared to cross the Charles Bridge.

0: sorry. My bad, David. 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So why not move further east? Because the Czech Republic has much more to offer. Especially here in Moravia. They know how to keep their traditions alive. Look around. And those castles? Truly a land of kings and knights. It's just castle after castle after castle, including some that look like they fell right out of a freaking fairy tale. But what this region is truly known for is the wine. It is all just vineyards as far as you can see. And good spirits, too. Listen, you can hear them singing.
1: What a raid.
2: I like it. Let's add a stunt.
0: Great idea, David. Yes, I love your style. Time to meet the neighbors in Slovakia. Welcome to Poprad, gentlemen. And let's add a world champion into the scene. Martin Šonka.
3: Oscar Kilo, Sierra, Oscar November, Poprad Tower. You are cleared for the low pass. Use caution, car on the runway.
4: Hey, David. Nice to see you around.
5: Thanks, Martin. First one to the finish line.
0: And we're underway here at Poprad. The Red Bull car takes an early back seat to the Red Bull plane, but he's catching up, folks. It looks like he's just about to get underneath the Red Bull plane. We've never seen anything like that, but he is running out of runway. David better find a way to turn that car into an airplane itself.
1: Hold on.
6: Let's keep it real, shall we?
0: Okay, no problem.
7: What the hell, guys?
0: So, yeah. Oh, the High Tatras. Let's enjoy those peaky, majestic monuments in a disgustingly epic montage.

0: All right, enough epic for now. Let's visit a nearby village. And let's ask a local for directions.
1: Which way?
2: That way.
0: And off we go. Oh, and guess what Slovakia has plenty of? Yep, castles. And speaking of castles, we have one final castle to conquer, and it's in the country's capital. But first, we have to get to it.

0: Bratranec môj, ja som najrychlejší kaper v Bratislave. Tak asi druhý.
1: Now, there are three ways to cross the Danube River. The so-called Old Bridge, the new Apollo Bridge, and the iconic SNP Bridge. Let's go.

0: And that, my friends, is it. I call it From Castle to Castle.
1: You know what? I like this guy. I'm in.
0: I'm gonna make you proud, Dad. Okay. I mean, David.
2: Yeah, but that's not fair.

0: Well, are we our first roll?
1: Oh my god.
2: See you soon.
3: So we are going to start up.
2: Okay.
3: This will be a nice ride, hopefully for you.
4: Hey guys, I hope you're enjoying your flight. 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
4: Your job is
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2: Oh my god!

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No, thank you. No.

0: Hello, hello. Hey, okay, Tanja. Hi.
1: Hi.
0: Hi, Max.
2: Servus.
3: Servus. There will be a serious competition. It's a team competition, and team competition means you have to work together, not like in a race. No. I hand you over to Tanja. She is your boss for the next 24 hours.
1: Thank
3: Bye-bye.
1: You. What time do we wake up, first of all?
0: 5 o'clock. We're gonna meet here in the morning.
4: No, that's a joke, right?
0: Of course not. That's a serious challenge.

0: Let's try it wrong.
1: This way is wrong, I think.
0: So I put it the wrong way.
2: What happened here?
3: Oh, it looks great.
4: You get standing ovations. Niki Lauda would say, I take my hat off.
3: Yeah, exactly.
4: Can you turn around once?
3: Beautiful.
4: It's
3: nice,
4: you
3: guys.
4: Really
3: I'm also very impressed.

0: Are you ready?
1: Yeah.
2: No.
0: Yeah? It is forbidden to use the engine. The one who is using the engine is getting disqualified.
3: Oh, no.
0: 3, 2, 1, go.
3: He's going one. No.
2: Yeah, but that's not fair.
4: Man, you have to take the keys. Take the boat keys. Take both keys. Take both.
5: Two keys.
2: Okay.

0: Won't work. Struggling.
1: Let's put the engine down. Hey,
2: let's go for a round because they don't have the key now.
0: No, I don't know how to play. Okay, I got it.
3: Over there.
0: Ah, that one. That one.
1: No key?
0: No.
4: That was
0: good competition.

0: something where it's going up the hill.
1: Oh, okay.
0: The most important thing, or where you really need to be careful, the car is rolling very easy.
1: Tell him! where do you hold if you end up rolling?
0: On the steering wheel or in the bar there. Or like this.
1: Oh, nice!
2: Straight, very straight.
1: We just go?
0: Yeah.
3: Let's go up.
1: Oh no, roll.
4: Yeah. Now it's easier.

0: We go straight? Yeah, we have to go straight, and then on the first one we turn right. So here we go. Ooh. Here we go up.
1: On this one?
0: Yeah. Yeah, to the right, and then up. So accelerate. Oh, we're stalling! We're stalling!
2: It's okay, we made it.
0: Oh no!
2: Oh yeah, yeah, yeah. We try not to roll. Holy
0: wait. No!
2: What are you doing?

0: First of all, you put your fingers here.
1: Just do it on the balloon.
0: Yes. Yes, okay. Right.
2: Perfect. Ready? Hello?
0: Come on, touch it. Say hello to the cow.
1: Nearly went into my face. Though. She doesn't have a lot of meat. No.
0: She's very brave.
2: She likes it. She's happy, she says. What?
0: Yeah.
2: Nice job.

0: Let's go. Go.
1: 3, 2, go, go, go, go, go. Doesn't matter the time, we just need to hit the balloon, so be precise.
2: Yeah.
1: Be precise, precise, precise. 3, 2, you hit it.
3: Oh man, look at the water. Just to be sure. Try to pop it already.

0: No!
1: No, no, they are eating with the hand. They are eating with the hand.
0: No way.
1: Yeah.
0: Go down, go. One balloon! But at least we did.
2: Ow! Ow! No.
3: Just, actually, we should knock all their blue balloons off.
1: They got it, this.
0: Good job. Oh,
1: it's a joke.
2: Please.
1: Stop. Because we are getting deeper and deeper now.
4: Maybe we can help you, no?
0: Yeah. You have to help.
4: No, we don't have to, but we can.

0: しくないのに父と母の面影浮かぶ
1: カラオケタイム。
2: Just try to bring it into the middle. If you're going a little bit too far, it will fall off.
3: Okay, let's try.
4: Yuki is jumping.
3: Yuki is jumping.
1: Don't bounce.
3: No,
1: don't bounce. Oh, it's coming.
3: Just a little bit more.
1: Go a bit to the front. Wait.
3: That was almost. Like this now, very slowly. Yeah, like that.
2: Can I go under the window?
3: Yeah, go forward. Go forward. A bit more. Ah! I'm stuck.
2: What?
3: I'm stuck.
2: Yeah. You're moving to the front as much as possible to bring more weight to
3: work?
2: The front. But it doesn't help.
1: No, we wouldn't move it.
4: That doesn't help, Max.
1: A bit more, like.
3: Oh, no!

0: the best thing is, you really deserved your schnitzel. Oh,
1: this is the best part of the day.
2: Well, buon appetit.
0: Buon appetit.
1: This is the best trophy I've got in my life.
3: Well, guys, congrats on the win. But when we come here for the race weekend, c'est fini.
4: What would you do if you had a Formula One car for a day? This question was asked to people on social media in Sweden and Denmark. Locals on the street were also invited to bring their thoughts into the mix.
5: Hi. Hi, guys.
6: Hello.
4: The funny thing is, none of these people know that we got David Coulthard and the Oracle Red Bull Racing Team to turn their crazy ideas into reality.
7: There's no wrong thing to say. Okay. Just be yourself.
8: Okay, here we go, and roll.
9: One, please, thank you.
10: I would like to see its take on the Hansen brothers.
4: Oh, nice. The Rallycross drivers.
11: Hey, David. Happy to see you in Sweden. Ready to go?
12: Let's have some fun.
11: She's dropping us.
4: Wait a minute. This is Sweden, home of the rain.
3: It's dark. Yeah. It's raining.
4: We need some serious rain.
11: Change of plans. Let's do it up.
4: Okay, let's say something gets in David's way, like what could get in his way?
13: Definitely an IPA tractor.
4: IPA? What's that?
13: It's sort of a normal car, which you limit to only being able to drive in 30 kilometers an hour.
12: The fuck? I'm looking for two brothers in cool cars. Have you seen them?
8: Yeah, follow me.

0: are they?
1: Jesper, Marcus, two brothers, cool cars.
0: I meant the Hansen brothers.
1: Oh, the Hansen brothers. Yeah, they're usually flying around here somewhere.

0: I think that was them. Did you see it?
1: Yeah, thanks.
2: I want to see the F1 car cross one of the many Danish bridges.
3: Cool. How would you film that?
2: It could be like a very beautiful music video.
4: It should be some Danish music.
5: I really like Lamine.
6: This one is pretty good.
3: Yeah, go ahead, play it. Direct it for me. What do you see?
2: Helicopter over would be cool.
4: And they go side by side.
3: Okay, why not?
7: We are ready to go.

0: den og starte en brand nu.
1: They can actually race.
2: Maybe a stunt of some kind, a flip.
0: God drinks, god dag, god tid og god penge, så vi helt okay. Har ikke tid til at tænke på i morgen, jeg vågen skal ikke sove, no way.
3: Okay, crazy enough. What about you, Sweden?
4: Well, there's only one place to go since it's Formula One, and that Anderstorpen Scandinavian Raceway.
5: It's crazy to think that it's been 50 years since the first Formula One race here. The only place in Scandinavia where Formula One Grand Prix was running. Let's burn some rubber. Just racing these tracks, you can only imagine the passion the crowd would have had for the world's fastest drivers.
6: Company in the way. Brilliant! Absolutely brilliant! David Coulthard timed into perfection.
7: We're called the Country of Winds, so we have a deep connection to wind.
8: We have thousands of windmills.
3: Okay, windmills. Let's go with that. Let's say there's another motorsport athlete. Who would that be then?
7: Maybe a motorbike would be cool.
3: What's something they could do there?
9: They could play game of tag.
10: You're right.

0: Let's call it a tie.
1: Where are we going next?
2: Copenhagen is a must-see.
3: Copenhagen, we have more bikes than people. More bikes than cars.
4: You would get stopped by an ocean of bikes.

0: How many cyclists are in this town?
1: I think it's time to unite. This is for both of you.
2: I would like to see the F1 travel back in time and meet the Vikings.
1: Set the scene for me.
3: A lot of houses made of like hay.
4: Everyone living close together.
5: Keeping up like a small community.
6: And they do trading with other people from around the world.
2: I think they want a bouncing castle.
7: Yeah.
1: Well, if you say so.
2: That's like the chieftain's house.
1: Okay, so we have a Danish chieftain. Let's throw in a Swedish chieftain and see what happens. Let's say he's off to plunder a village. What could he say to his warriors?
5: He would go in and be like, hey guys, I have to say something.
8: Hey guys, I have to say something.
5: This is very important, but...
8: This is very important, but...
5: But yeah, yeah. Take yourself together.
8: Take yourself together.
1: Epic!
2: Yeah. Let's go to battle, Vikings.
3: Do it for something greater. Do it for me.
5: So are you!

0: cut. Thanks, everyone. That's a wrap. Oh, some great answers, man.
1: Cool.
0: Look, no promises in that, but we'll see what we can do.
2: Is that the fastest camera drone in the world? Do you think that can keep up with me around the lap in an F1 car? I think that can be one of the best F1 shots ever.
3: So first of all, let's see if you can beat me in a straight line.
4: All right, yeah, let's see.
3: First across the line, fastest wins.
5: All right, let's do this.
6: $150, $180.
5: It's unbelievable.
6: $250.
5: It's amazing.
6: $310.
5: Okay, this isn't a fair comparison.
4: I think I got you there.
3: You definitely did. There's a small issue. These cars aren't really made for this type of competition.
4: Exactly.
3: Here's a real challenge. You
7: film a smooth, well-framed shot on a whole lap
3: around Silverstone with RB20 with Max driving.
8: Stupid idea to build this.
9: It's gonna be hard to get that speed, and then it's impossible to get the endurance for a full lap.
8: This is gonna be hard.
9: Yeah.
3: So why is following a Formula One car around a circuit so much more difficult than in a straight line? F1 cars are unmatched in their ability to go around corners and also to decelerate through braking. Can a drone handle that rapid acceleration and deceleration around the turns? And then there's the distance. The guys are going to have enough battery to fly flat out around this 5.8 kilometer racetrack. And they need to make sure that the motor and electrics can take that amount of sustained power without bursting into flames. And then there's the challenge of having to learn how to fly a completely new aircraft and keep up with a multiple world champion.
9: So this is what we normally use as an FPV drone for chasing cars. It does like 150 to 180 kilometers an hour. It just doesn't have the power, the top speed, and definitely not the endurance to keep up with an F1 car. We need to rethink kind of what an FPV drone could be.
8: It's a testing, improving kind of cyclist.
10: Full throttle, baby.
9: We came up with this.

0: Type number two.
1: That's great.
0: Should I land?
2: Web, yeah, land.
0: Overheating. Can go maximum 100 degrees and it's already at 120. I turn around quickly, it really wobbles.
1: Aerodynamic hacks, taping everything. I mean, if it works, it works.
3: Now I'm going faster.
4: 250.
5: Whoa! Holy crap!
0: Oh, sorry.
6: It's alive!
4: Zero damage.
6: Oh yeah!
7: We've tested all we can test in the field, but it doesn't work on a track.
0: So we're here at Silverstone for some test laps behind Liam Lawson.
1: We've never done this before. We've only flown in the field so far.
8: This thing's so cool. I mean, chuck it to start it.
9: No, we have to start it like this, and then it basically tilts like that and flies.
8: Right.
10: We'll show you the footage later.
8: How does it work? By tracker or you program it via GPS?
9: No, this is pure manual.
8: He's a pilot.
9: And the pilot.
8: Are you kidding?
9: Yes.
1: This is the time we get to show what we really can do.
0: There is a lot of pressure. It's a long track, it's a fast track, it's hard braking zones.
11: We are ready to go with a full lap.
12: A lot of things that could go wrong.
13: Firing up now. Car out of pit. Car on track.
0: Yeah, call it.
12: Drone take off.
0: Signal's still good. I'm going around the turn. It's kind of glitching. Gonna do a bit more full speed on the straight now. Oh.
14: Did you see that? That's not cool.
0: I have no video.
9: Hitting return to home.
12: I see it. Yeah, it's over there.
0: I have video now. Okay, I'm canceling this lap.
12: Easy landing, please.
0: I'm gonna land it in the grass here. Yeah.
12: 2-1 off.
0: It's bouncing down.
12: It's a bit worse than I was thinking. It was definitely not in the game plan.
0: That really scared me a little bit. I still don't know what happened.
9: We lost signal.
0: Flying that drone at 300 kilometers an hour is quite crazy. When we get really close to the car, the wake of the car is just causing so much turbulence on the drone. So I'm really struggling to keep it stable.
1: If we can't fix this, then we cannot do the shot. It's,
0: yeah, it's critical.
7: No pressure.
0: Second attempt. Started recording. Going off.
8: Dude, what's that?
4: Now you don't see all the jitter.
8: It's like a movie when it like comes in like that. Oh, it's so cool. When you watch on TV, nobody understands the speed of Formula One. And with this, you definitely can.
9: Yeah.
8: Oh, you got the juice of the bridge.
0: Yeah, it was low over the bridge.
8: When you do drone footage shooting with an F1 car, it's always passes or follow for a little bit and then it takes off. But you can never have a drone where it's actually faster than us.
4: The speed it catches you through here is ridiculous.
8: Yeah, going through here and then into Magnus
0: Berkus. Top scoring.
8: I didn't lift much. This is so cool. Now you actually get an idea of how fast you're going by everything. That's so cool, dude.
9: Now we need to do this with Max.
8: No pressure, yeah.
12: If we get Max in the car, we might have an issue with chasing.
7: We only get one lap because it's the brand new RB20.
0: We can do all sorts of things probably to improve maybe some aerodynamic changes and improved reliability.
12: We're going to visit people that know how to help us out.
15: We have all of the same departments that they use to engineer the car, and we use all of the same tools, techniques, methods, equipment. Formula One is all about the development race. We need to really look at how we can add some performance quickly. We think about using the aerodynamic side of the business to help make it go quite a lot faster.

0: some material changes. The composite design side could probably take some weight out. I think there's lots of things we can do to help. Yeah, we need to work together on this, and then we'll see where we end up.
1: Arbert, they helped us with really cool materials. It's shorter, it's lighter, we have a better camera system.
2: Now it all comes down to one level.
3: Max is right.
4: So it flies like this or like that?
1: Like this.
4: Looks really cool.
1: Yeah. We've been working for like a year on this project. It's one of the fastest drones in the world, but it's the fastest filming drone in the world.
4: So do you think you can keep up for a full lap?
1: We've not picked the easiest driver to do this. We have to film Max Verstappen, the three-time world champion, in the RB20.
3: That is Max getting into the car.
5: How confident are we feeling?
2: 10 out of 10.
1: If it doesn't rain.
6: I'm not nervous normally, but now it's slowly getting me.
3: Firing up, the car is ready to go. Are the drone team ready?
1: Okay, let's get ready to go.
3: This is the only lap we have for the RB20.
1: Okay, ready?
3: Car,
1: oh, he's there already. Ready?
4: Recording.
1: Okay, let's go up. Launch it.
3: This will be our slow run.
1: I'm on him.

0: found her. Oh,
1: this kind of shots never really been done before.
2: The quality is really good.
1: Oh wow.
2: Now you have to also be careful with the bridges to go
1: just over it.
3: It's crazy. I never thought, you know, to see a drone going that quick. It gives a different perspective to watching Formula One.
1: A little bit to the side and then try to match up. And the Formula First did that.
3: Yeah, it's really nice.
2: A bit of a shame with the rain.
0: Well, next we need a full speed dry lap behind you.
3: Sure. This can change how people watch Formula One.
4: These four F1 drivers got what it takes to join one of the hardest professions in Australia, the Surf Life Saver. These heroes patrol beaches every day where they take on the challenging Australian conditions, rescue people from the ocean,
0: and keep an eye out for sharks.
5: Wait, did you say sharks?
6: Teams will go head to head in the most important lifeguard vehicles to determine which F1 drivers are the ultimate beach lifeguards.
7: Go!
0: Who's the best surf lifesaver here?
5: Yuki.
8: Probably me, yeah.
0: Yuki?
9: Probably me, he says.
0: Does Daniel have a bit of a home field advantage here, being in Australia?
8: He does.
2: No, absolutely not.
0: Well, what about the neck training? That going to come in handy on the beach?
2: Yeah. I mean, depends what you do.
6: To kick things off, you got to get the beach prepared for safe swimming.
2: Oh, dear. Teams will take turns to race to the other side of the beach on their buggy, set up the flags, hook up a Sea-Doo, and return to the start-finish line. The team to do this the quickest wins the challenge. Sounds fantastic. Yeah.
0: Max, Checo, you're out first. Let's do it.
2: Right.
0: And they're off. They're racing.
2: Let's go.
6: They're actually so competitive.
2: And by the time you're reversing, I can maybe already do it.
6: They were like twitching, they were so ready to go.
2: Once you put the flags in, they have it hooked up and then we can go.
0: All right, they're out of the car. Max is really moving with some momentum today.
2: Hey, this one doesn't fit. Run.
10: They're about to go.
2: Let's go.
0: Here we go, they're coming across the finish line, Max Verstappen.
2: That's good. Let's see how they do.
0: All right, Max and Checo, that was pretty quick. If I was having an issue on the beach, I'd trust you to save me.
10: Thanks.
0: Visa Cash App RB, Yuki, DR, you're up next. Molly, blow the whistle.
6: Let's go, boys.
0: And the boys are off. Oh, they actually look like they're moving quicker than you.
11: Why is that?
0: They're really moving.
11: Wait, that's way quicker.
2: How is it so fast?
10: Oh, that was good.
11: Look. It's going to take him a while to park.
2: Where's the flag? Why are they not doing the flag?
0: Reversing. They got it up to the jack.
11: They're doing the flag.
2: Look, behind
0: Daniel's running. Got the flag.
11: Go, Daniel. What is Yuki? Yuki is jumping on the ski. Look, he cannot fit the flag.
0: Looks like, okay, DR's back in the driver's seat.
11: They didn't let him.
10: Where were you?
0: DR is Australian, but I'm not convinced right now that he's spent much time at the beach.
2: Yeah.
0: Here we go. We're on the way back.
2: They're miles on.
6: Here they go. Here we go. Let's finish him.
11: It's much faster than our car.
2: Come here. We are winning this for sure.
4: That's right, Max. Oracle Red Bull Racing wins the challenge, which means you'll start the race with a pole position advantage.
2: They took off so fast.
0: Max is convinced you guys have tweaked it for a little bit of extra power.
2: I think Yuki tuned it.
10: We'll work on it all night.
5: Actually, this one is from the Daniel's land, so.
0: You drove it over from Perth, this one?
10: Yeah, just finally tuned. We thought if he goes on the back of the Sea-Doo, we get better traction. And I was like, ready? And they're yelling like, no, get off. So he tried.
0: All right, Nippers, that was pretty good, but not that good. You're not to the level of these guys yet.
6: For us to really see who comes out on top as the ultimate lifeguards, we're going to take it up a notch.
0: It's time to race.
4: Teams will race from one side of the beach to the other, navigating through the flags. Once they reach the other side, they'll need to collect all items before racing back to the finish line. The team to do this the quickest will be crowned the Ultimate Unserious Race Series Lifeguard Champions.
11: You help me out with one
2: or
11: two.
2: Yeah, we throw
11: Vegas.
2: It in, and I, while throwing it in, I run to the other side.
7: I'll just put them in, and you just jump in.
5: Okay.
7: Yeah, yeah. You don't have to do much.
2: Yeah, let's go.
5: Don't roll it, don't roll it.
0: It's on.
6: I've got to zigzag through any of these red flags and get to the end and load this up. Here they go.
2: Oh, it's gonna roll, it's gonna roll.
0: It's pretty even here so far.
6: So I gotta get out. Run, boys! Go, go, go! Yuki, help! Yuki, what are you doing?
0: They can't drop anything on the way back. It'll be a time violation.
2: Wait, wait. Hold it on, hold it on. Go on, go on, no! No! No! Go on, no!
6: Wait, get the tubes! Get the tubes!
2: Go, go, go!
0: The boys are on their way back. Daniel and Yuki are on their way back.
6: What? Oh my gosh! Go, boys!
2: They love one. Oh!

0: At least Max and Checo picked up everything. Look, everything's gone.
1: Visa Cash App RB, the first win of the year in the real race. Hold on to that tight.
2: That was impressive.
1: Should you take your shoe off?
0: Wait, what? About to actually break the news. I think there's a disqualification.
3: We meant to pick this up as well.
4: Yeah.
0: Wait, the ultimate lifeguards, they missed the key point. They missed the rescue tubes.
3: What are they?
1: Just had word in from the stewards. I'm really sorry to break the news. Visa Cash App.
3: I'm going to miss this.
1: RB have been disqualified. That means Red Bull, congratulations. You are the champions. Derp life-saving race challenge. So, Oracle Red Bull Racing, you are now the winners. Congratulations. Familiar territory for you two.
4: They're already going for lunch. Angry.
3: Keep the change.
4: You can keep this.
0: Well done, boys.
5: Who's the fastest F1 driver in a soapbox? Is it Max Verstappen or Sergio Perez of Oracle Red Bull Racing?
6: Or is it Daniel Ricciardo or Yuki Tsunoda from Visa Cash App RB? We're about to find out here in Montreal as the drivers go head-to-head to see who's the Montreal soapbox champion.
7: We'll start with qualifying, where each driver will have a chance to set their fastest time, dodging obstacles through the Great Canadian Crossing, making their way through the foam pit, through the S-bend and over the roller. Will they even make it down the whole way? Let's head to the top for the first of four qualifying runs.
8: Well, I hope it works.
9: Max is first, so like no knowledge or track advantage. So I think it's probably Checo. I think Max is up against it.
8: Want to try the brake?
10: Push.
9: Oh, he's preloading it here.
10: Yeah.
9: Oh my God.
8: It brakes well?
10: Oh my God, it steers really heavy.
9: I mean, I've been doing a few sled pushes, so I back myself to give Yuki a few extra horsepower.
6: You got this. Almost go time.
7: So the perfect person to start with is the multiple world champion, Max Verstappen, and let's see what he can do. Down he goes. This is where you've got to get some speed. The top of the course, the start ramp, avoiding the obstacles, and he's just cruising past them. Here's the foam pit. Through he goes, just making sure he doesn't get any foam in his eyes. He's brilliant through the S-bends, over the roller. This has been perfect at this point. Flying down towards the finish, very, very smooth, as you'd expect. 24.310. Big smile on the face of Daniel Ricciardo. And didn't Max Verstappen enjoy it?
10: I did break a little bit in the chicane. It steers quite heavy.
9: It looks like it's going fast.
10: Yeah, so I just went for it. I didn't know what to expect. I think if I would try again, yeah, I would probably jump even higher. Yeah,
11: if you tell your teammate one thing, what would you tell him?
10: Yeah, just keep it in a straight line. I think that helps.
11: All right, Molly, you heard it. Go straight. Back up to you.
6: Okay, so final strategy before you're qualifying.
12: Don't break.
6: Don't
12: touch the brake.
6: You're crazy, Checo.
12: We'll try. See where we end up.
9: He's not wearing gloves. Risky strategy.
11: Let's see if it pays off for him.
6: You got this, Checo.
7: Let's see if he has. Sergio Perez next. You've got this, Checo. The final words to Sergio Perez before he gets pushed down the ramp. And what a man to start you. Max Verstappen gives him a big push. Teammates helping each other. And he's off, avoiding those obstacles. This is the part we call the Great Canadian Crossing. And this is the foam. He's gone through the shallow side, didn't go through the thick bit. He's doing really well at the moment. Nice and calm. Concentration all over his face, over the roller. This is where you can generate speed off the other side. Flying down to the finish, gritting his teeth, wants the time, having a look at the clock, down towards the finish, in a time of 25.913, and a big cheer at the end for Sergio Perez.
9: I feel Max looked faster. The speed. What do you think? Like when they arrived at the finish line?
10: Come on. Good fight.
11: How was the push from Max? Because he's a big boy. He kind of leaned into it.
12: Very good push. So.
11: Favorite part of the course?
12: I'll say the jump. The jump is the most exciting part.
2: Max and Checo have set impressive times. Let's see if Daniel and Yuki can be quicker ahead of our final head-to-head races.
10: Oh. Yuki is going first.
11: Okay, Yuki's going first.
10: Is gonna, he's going to put the gloves extra weight, you know. Yeah. He needs to have every bit of weight
13: every
10: he can.
13: Every ounce in there.
10: Maybe he puts a different, like an extra helmet on.
12: He has extra underwear, I saw.
9: So I'm going to go push with arms, and then as I release, I'll give him one last push with a foot. Ready, buddy?
7: So it's very technical with Daniel Ricciardo at the top.
9: A big push?
7: As Yuki Tsunoda waits. The last push is going to be with the foot. We know that. Is that going to generate more speed at the top to get him off to a flying start? Oh, a little bit of a wobble there. I think that caught him by surprise. There was shock on Yuki Tsunoda's face, but he's fine. He's through the obstacles and he's now through the foam. Great shot of the onboard. He's got to keep it straight. He's just managing to avoid the straw bales. Over the roller. That's a great shot. I think he's really enjoying this. And he's flying down towards the finish. It's all about the time. There's the checkered flag. 26.814. There was just that little moment of concern when he made the first turn at the top.
10: This thing is perfect for you.
12: What happened on the first turning? You really rolled,
14: so sharp that I expected.
12: Yeah.
14: That was okay. Just no brakes without touching the wall.
11: All right, don't touch the wall, don't touch the brakes. All gas, Molly, back up to you.
7: So Daniel Ricciardo is well and truly ready. Yes, he's serious. You can bet your bottom dollar. The finest moustache in motor racing is about to take to the course. Don't forget, we've got the obstacles in the Great Canadian Crossing. We've got the foam pit, the S-bends, the roller, and then the finish. And it's ultra competitive between these drivers today. So Daniel Ricciardo ready. Yuki Tsunoda to give him the big push. And he's going to try and generate as much speed as he can right at the very top. And he's nice and smooth through there, and the obstacles have posed no problem whatsoever to anybody all day. But listen to the shriek as he goes through the foam. He's loving it, Daniel Ricciardo, flying down, using the shoulders, trying to transfer the weight over the roller. He can hardly watch, banging the side of the soapbox. Down he gets towards the finish. What about the time? It's 25.382, and I don't think anybody has enjoyed today as much as he has. One of the great entertainers. He loved it.
11: Over to you, Craig.
13: How did it feel?
9: It felt okay, but it's hard when you're in it. You don't really know. You lose a bit of perception. But I know I got a bit of air over the whoops, so that tells me I had some kind of good speed on the home stretch.
11: You tapped a brake before the chicane.
9: I did a little bit. There was a lot of foam. I got a little scared.
11: Okay, we're going to find out who's third, who's fourth, who's first, who's second, and get these runs underway. So let's get back up to the top.
6: Okay, drivers, the qualifying results are in. Competing for the bronze medal in our next race will be Yuki, who came fourth with a time of 26.81.
14: I'm over 25, okay.
6: And Checo, who came third, who was just ahead with a time of 25.91. That means battling it out for the gold medal in the grand final will be Daniel, who came second with a quali time of 25.38, and Max, who came first with an insane time of 24.31.
9: Wow. 1 second?
6: Crazy.
14: That's so crazy.
9: And he was first as well.
10: I can tell. Honestly, it's the lightest. Second lightest, then it's Daniel.
9: Yeah.
6: Okay.
10: Yeah.
6: He's strong. How are you guys feeling going into these finals?
10: I feel good now.
6: Feeling good. What about you?
9: I got to find a second, so I'll figure it out.
7: So one from each for third place. Sergio Perez, Oracle Red Bull Racing, Yuki Tsunoda, Visa, Cash App, RB, and it's a head-to-head. And Tsunoda's been left at the start. And Checo Perez has got the perfect run, and he's having a look for the competitor behind him, and he can't see him. He's storming down the track here. Sergio Perez over the roller. He's virtually half the course ahead. Tsunoda tried to catch him towards the finish, but Sergio Perez is going to glide through the finish flag. The checkered flag waves. He gets third place. It was all about the start. The race was decided on the grid to all intents and purposes. It's disappointment for Yuki Tsunoda, but third place today for Sergio Perez.
11: How was the race for you? Talk us through it.
14: I think I made a chicane without any brake, but I have to really.
12: You didn't break in the chicane?
14: Like, I nearly actually ended up in a wall. But yeah, it's fun. It was fun.
12: It went all right. I just looked to my right and I couldn't find Yuki. So.

0: What happened to him?
1: So this is it. Multiple world champion Max Verstappen, multiple Grand Prix winner Daniel Ricciardo for first place. And Daniel Ricciardo trying to get the little jump there on Max Verstappen, who gets the inside run and gets the early lead. The big push-off from Sergio Perez. Daniel Ricciardo wants speed. Max Verstappen so smooth. Max Verstappen so efficient. He's over the rollers. He's a mile ahead. He's bouncing through, hanging on for all he's worth. Has a little glance to the side. And he's going to get to the checkered flag first. He's going to be the winner today. Max Verstappen's going to be on top of the podium once more. Daniel Ricciardo gives him a bump to finish. It's been a brilliant day, but Max Verstappen gets the cheers. He's won it.
2: Max got such a good gap that it was like, I'm just here for the airtime now.
3: He's a showman, puts on a show. Talk us through your race, Max.
4: We did say before we were going to go down to not hit the brakes. I went into the chicane, I did tap the brake. Yeah, it was good, it was fun.
3: Congratulations, gentlemen, for being on the box. Shake it out, let's get on the podium.
5: From Montreal Soapbox in third place, Sergio Perez!
6: And in second place, we've got Daniel Ricciardo!
5: And your Montreal Soapbox champion in first place, Max Verstappen! 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
7: Welcome to the Super Ultimate Japanese Racing Challenge Show! Today, Oracle Rebel Racing will be taking on Scuderia AlphaTauri in a series of challenges before racing each other in tiny delivery trucks. さあ、こちらのチャレンジ、どんどんどんどん難しくなるので。
4: Yuki, what did he say?
8: He said it will be easy.
9: I'll speak in English from now on.
4: Thank you very much.
7: Bring in the trucks!
8: Oh my god. So I know this one.
9: Is that your car you use in Tokyo?
10: This is your daily driver.
8: Exactly,
10: driving,
8: yeah? It's my daily driver.
7: All right, Max, you get to choose the first challenge.
0: That's quite long.
4: What is this? Oh, reverse parking. That one is for Checo.
8: Are you good at it?
10: You can do it.
4: Each team nominates a driver to reverse their truck through a series of obstacles as quick as they can into a tight parking spot. The team that does this the quickest wins.
8: Easy.
9: Let's go then. I have to do everything on the mirrors.
8: There's a lot.
7: Oh, it's starting!
8: It's starting!
7: Oh, it's going pretty fast.
8: Maybe I can beat him.
7: The corners. He's slowing down a little bit. It's all about the parking, though. Can you? Oh, he's going close.
4: He's going close. Close it, and then you reverse. Turn.
7: Yeah, the window wipers are going right.
8: That's so funny.
3: Think he made it? Did he make it? He did it.
8: Okay, nice.
0: Oh my god.
3: Great job.
8: You want me to do it?
10: I want to do the one going forwards. I think you can do one going backwards.
8: I'm nervous.
7: Oh, it started.
4: Wheel spin.
7: Oh, he's going pretty fast.
10: Oh. Nice.
7: That
10: I
7: is
10: like
7: a
10: speed.
7: Smooth
10: I
7: driving. Nice. Straight into the parking space.
4: Wow. Oh, fuck.
10: Forward. You got time.
7: He might not have made it.
10: Right. Nice.
4: Forward. Straight it out.
10: Oh. Yeah, forward. Okay. Ooh. You got the camera.
7: Nice, dude. The winner of the first of three challenges is Scuderia AlphaTauri. Yuki, you get to pick the next challenge.
8: Okay. Delivery drivers.
7: Delivery drivers.
10: Yeah, I'll do delivery.
7: Here's the challenge.
4: Yeah, you want me to do delivery?
8: Time to test your teamwork. Nominate a driver to be blindfolded.
7: Here are your blindfolds.

0: Oh, so cute.
1: To the right?
0: Very cute.
2: Super cute.
3: Yes.
0: No, it looks actually... It suits
2: sitting
0: me? Well, yeah.
2: It really suits you.
0: The other driver will navigate them through a series of obstacles to the other side of the arena. The fastest team to do this without knocking any boxes over wins.
4: Oh my god.
1: Make sure your translation is clear.
5: Break! Left! Right!
3: To make it even harder, for every box you drop, we're gonna add 2 seconds to your time.
0: That's a lot.
6: That's a lot of positions.
0: 90 degrees.
1: 90?
0: Well, I say 90. Well, what can I describe
1: it? Just say
0: sharp
1: left.
0: Sharp left.
1: Sharp left.
0: Sharp left.
1: Sharp right. You like, tell me to
0: okay,
1: stop.
0: When you're coming like this, okay?
1: Yeah, but just...
0: Sharp turning.
1: Straight.
0: Right.
1: Oh, shit. Okay, guys, what is this? Yeah. This is ridiculous. Definitely pushing these back on.
0: They may definitely something wrong.
1: Yeah, sabotage. Yeah. Guys, what have you done here?
0: Go. A little bit right. Stop, stop, stop. More. Left.
3: Oh, they're dropping the first box.
0: Break.
4: I wonder how that happened, the box fell off. Yeah. They didn't pack it well.
3: They didn't pack it well.
0: Break. Okay, smooth. Right. Yeah, keep going. Keep the angle. Keep right, yeah. And be straight. And sharp right now. And go like, okay, good.
1: Oh, good.
4: Oh, that's close. Please knock it off.
0: Straight. Left. Sharp turn. Keep. Yep. Right. Sharp. Yes, go. Stop.
1: Oh, they knocked over the whole thing.
0: The box is gone, man. Bro, look at the boxes here.
4: 11 boxes, 22 seconds, so.
0: Good. Make it.
4: You start on an angle.
0: Put it that way.
1: Yeah, nice, good, that's good.
0: That will fall out soon, man.
2: let me check the boxes. No, wait.
0: Engine is not even started.
3: Oh, he found out.
1: Oh, well.
0: Damn it.
2: Go. Right, you know,
4: oh, look at
2: right, break, left, more left. Right.
4: Perfect.
0: That's quick, actually that's quick.
2: Left, now.
4: Can we turn?
2: Yeah.
4: Keep turning. Less, yeah.
2: Yeah.
1: We lose boxes at the start.
0: Yeah, one box.
2: You're reaching the finish line, you're over the line.
1: I think we lost that, mate.
0: Yeah.
3: Hard tackle. You get to decide on the third challenge.
2: There are a lot of balls in here.
6: Ten-pin bowling.
0: Bowling.
6: Teams nominate a driver to drive the truck into a giant ball to knock down the pins. Team who knocks over the most wins. Are you good at bowling?
4: Maybe with the car, yeah?
6: You do it then.

0: Great job, man.
1: It's not bad. I mean, it's more than I would hit in real life, so.
2: Who's gonna be the driver?
3: Kiwi guy.
4: Kiwi,
0: Liam
1: Kiwi guy.
4: Kiwi guy.
0: Kiwi guy.
4: Yeah.
0: Kiwi guy.
1: That's a quick start. That's a goal.
2: Nice. They now get one more go. Will they switch drivers for the second run?
1: I mean, you already had nine, but you want to have another go at it?
3: Drive change.
4: You're not gonna hit it. There's no way.
1: Yippee!
2: Yeah. Scuderia AlphaTauri wins the best of three challenges. Teams will now compete against each other in the final race. So Scuderia AlphaTauri will have an advantage and start on pole position.
5: I'm going to give it

0: massive flick to get as many out when we get there.
1: Just really accelerate hard so we lose already quite a few boxes. Leave it on and don't touch it. Perfect.
2: Each team will need to drive through the cardboard boxes, deliver all the parcels into the delivery zone, weave through Cardboard City, and then return to the start-finish line.
3: Yeah, not yet.
1: Go! Wait! Go, go! Woo! Yeah, go, go! Go, go!

0: Hitting the limits I wanted to. That's so funny. Oh my god.
1: Stomach hurts.
2: You got rid of a lot of boxes at the start.
3: Oh, you didn't see the launch control on the thing?
4: Oracle Red Bull Racing has won the race. Congratulations!
5: Yeah, but that's not fair.

0: Well, are we at first row?
1: Oh my god.
2: See you soon.
3: So we are going to start up. This should be a nice ride, hopefully for you.
4: Hey guys, I hope you're enjoying your flight. I'm happy to welcome you to a journey which you won't forget in a hurry.
2: Normally, when Helmut is sitting like that, you have a problem.
4: Your job is
5: to know Austria inside out before you're going on
4: to the Austrian Grand Prix. The best way to do is a race across the country. Team Red Bull Racing against Alpha Tauri. Please fasten your seatbelt and enjoy your flight.
2: Oh my god!

What? No, thank you. No.

0: Hello, hello. Hey, you're good. Tanya.
1: Hi.
0: Hi, Max.
2: Servus.
3: Servus. There will be a serious competition. It's a team competition. And team competition means you have to work together, not like in a race. No.

0: I hand you over to Tanya. She is your boss for the next 24 hours.
1: Thank Bye-bye. You. What time do we wake up, first of all?
2: 5 o'clock. We're gonna meet here in the morning.
3: No, that's a joke, right?
2: Of course not. That's a serious challenge.

0: Let's try it wrong.
1: This way is wrong, I think.
0: So I put it the wrong way.
2: What happened here?
3: Oh, it looks great.
4: You get standing ovations. Niki Lauda would say, I take my hat off.
3: Yeah, exactly.
4: Can you turn around once?
3: Beautiful.
4: It's
3: nice,
4: you
3: guys.
4: Really
3: I'm also very impressed.

0: Are you ready?
1: Yeah.
2: No.
0: Yeah? It is forbidden to use the engine. The one who is using the engine is getting disqualified.
1: Oh, no.
0: 3, 2, 1, go.
1: Oh, yeah. Disqualified! Disqualified! No!
2: Yeah, but that's not fair.
3: Man, you have to take the keys. Take the boat keys. Take boat keys. Oh, oh. Take boat.
0: Two keys.
2: Okay.
1: Won't work. Struggling.
2: Let's put the engine down.
3: Hey, let's go for a round, yeah. Because they don't have the key now.
1: No, I don't know how to do it. Okay, I got it.
4: Over there.
1: Ah, that one. That one.
2: No key?
1: No.
0: That was
5: good competition.

0: something while it's going up the hill.
1: Oh, okay.
0: The most important thing, or where you really need to be careful, the car is rolling very easy.
2: Tell him!
0: Yeah!
1: Where do you hold if you end up rolling?
0: On the steering wheel? Or in the bar there? Or like this?

0: strength first.
1: Strength.
2: We just go?
0: Yeah.
3: Let's go up.
1: Oh no, roll.
4: Yeah. Now it's easier.

0: We go straight? Yeah, we have to go straight, and then on the first one we turn right. So here we go. Ooh. Here we go up.
1: On this one?
0: Yeah. Yeah, to the right, and then up. So accelerate.

0: Oh, we're stalling! We're stalling!
1: It's okay, we made it.
0: Oh no!
1: Oh yeah. We try not to roll. Holy
0: No!
1: What are you doing?

0: First of all, you put your fingers here.
1: Just do it on the balloon.
0: Yes. Yes, okay. Right.
2: Perfect. Ready? Hello?
0: Come on, touch it. Say hello to the cow.
1: Nearly went into my face. Though. She doesn't have a lot of meat. No.
0: She's very brave.
2: She likes it. She's happy, she says. What?
0: Yeah.
2: Nice job.

0: Let's go. Go.
1: 3, 2, go, go, go, go, go. Doesn't matter the time, we just need to hit the balloon, so be precise.
2: Yeah.
1: Be precise, precise, precise. Hey, go! Oh, you hit it!
3: Oh man, look at the water! Just to be sure. Try to pump it already. No!
1: No, no, they are hitting with the hand. They are hitting with the hand.
4: No way.
1: Yeah.
4: Go down, go.
2: One balloon!
4: But at least we did.
2: Ow! Ow! No.
3: Just, actually, we should knock all their blue balloons off.
1: They got it, this.
4: Let's go. Good job, good job. Oh,
1: it's a joke.
4: Please.
1: Stop, because we are getting deeper and deeper now.
2: Maybe we can help you, no?
5: Yeah, yeah. You have to help.
2: No, we don't have to, but we can.

0: しくないのに父と母の面影浮かぶ
1: カラオケタイム。
2: Just try to bring it into the middle. If you're going a little bit too far, it will fall off.
3: Okay, let's try.
4: Yuki is jumping.
3: Yuki is jumping.
1: Don't bounce.
3: No,
1: don't bounce. Oh, it's coming.
3: Just a little bit more.
1: Go a bit to the front. Wait.
3: That was almost.
5: Like this now, very slowly. Yeah, like that.
2: Can I go under the window?
5: Yeah, go forward. Go forward. A bit more. Ah! I'm stuck.
2: What?
5: I'm stuck.
2: Yeah. You're moving to the front as much as possible to bring more weight to
5: work?
2: The front. But it doesn't help.
1: No, we wouldn't move it.
4: That doesn't help, Max.
1: A bit more, like...
5: Oh, no!

0: But the best thing is, you really deserved your schnitzel. Oh,
1: this is the best part of the day.
2: Well, buon appetit.
0: Buon appetit.
1: This is the best trophy I've got in my life.
3: Well, guys, congrats on the win. But when we come here for the race weekend, c'est fini.

0: Away! I'm Jason Goliath. Now, you may know me as the comedian who keeps popping up on your screen. Or you might know me as the guy who almost beat Formula One's David Coulthard when I was driving a minibus taxi.
1: You're a hell of a driver.
0: Well, that triumph got me all fired up, and I decided to take some time out of my crazy schedule and go out, meet and beat some of the best petrol heads and speed freaks that I can find. So me, my trusty sidekick Nicholas, and our slightly less trustworthy minibus Rose are hitting the road in the hope of pushing those experts out of the driving seat to show them that I, Jason Goliath, comedian, taxi driver, petrolhead supreme, can actually beat just about everyone. So let's give it gears.

0: Okay, my dude, so we're back in Cape Town where it all started for you. What are we doing here then?
1: Well, we are doing very exciting things. The first exciting thing is I have registered us for the Red Bull Boxcart Race. Wait,
0: the Red Bull Boxcart
1: Race? Yes, I have.
2: Welcome to the Red Bull Boxcart Race 2022.
1: We are on our way to meet Kirsten Landman. Kirsten Landman is an enduro legend. Enduro is those, you know, those big motorbikes that do the Dakar? Yeah. Kirsten Landman is the first African woman to ever complete a Dakar.
2: And South Africa's Kirsten Landman continues to reach new heights in enduro racing.
1: If we can convince Kirsten Landman to join us, I think we'll be fine.
0: That's a winning combination.
1: So, firstly, she's got to like you. Secondly, please be nice. Thirdly, don't mess this up for us. We don't win without you. Just be nice.
0: Always.
1: Good.
0: I'm a nice guy.
1: Love it.
3: Ah, my God. Are you sure this is the right place?
1: This is the location she sent me, but don't question.
3: Stop. We can't take Rosa onto the sand. Come, let's go. We're gonna go and find her. She's gonna be our secret weapon. She's gonna help us win this race.
1: Yes. Good times, good vibes. Come on. Kirsten!
3: Kirsten! I have so much sand in my shoes.
1: But I'm not Aladdin. I'm not designed for this environment.
3: Come, where is she?
1: I don't know, she's gotta be. So I feel like I can hear.
3: Why are you not wearing shorts in the desert?
1: Because she said come for a meeting. I don't wear shorts to meetings.
3: Wait, listen. Can you hear? She's coming.
1: She's been coming. It's been close. Which side is she coming from? The sound is everywhere. The sun is everywhere. Kirsten! Kaka! Kaka!
4: You see, I'm a genius, my boy. You want to talk about long pants? Look at us now. I'm like MacGyver of the desert. Look at us now.
3: Yes,
4: okay, look. Protected, fashionable, cute, all at the
3: amazing.
4: Same time.
1: This is it. Oh, yes.

0: the great Kirsten Landmark. Yeah, if Priscilla Quill of the Desert was from Panoni, it's you. Thank you so much for allowing us to come and meet you in your beautiful office.
1: You know, when you're in the desert, you're supposed to cover your skin, not walk in shorts.
0: Listen, what happened was there was an overheating situation of the core engine, and it had to be modified to protect the parts that were exposed previously.
2: This is a beautiful bike, Kirsten.
0: Is this the Dakar Monster?
1: This is as close as a Dakar Monster as you can get to. So this is my practice bike, but it's a beast.
2: Can I ask?
1: Yes.
2: Because like you have extra tanks here, am I right?
1: Yeah. So the average distance until we get to a refill point at Dakar is close to 260 kilometers. So obviously you got to be able to go far enough with enough fuel. The faster you go, the more fuel you chow riding in desert.
2: And you're banging it all the way, full throttle. I'm
1: trying to race as fast as I can. It's a race. This is a road map of the exact track that you're riding on.
2: Okay.
1: It's a paper scroll. We can even go back into the dark ages, but it's the most reliable. So you ride off a trip meter, which matches your reading on the road book, and then you've got your directional routing, and that's how you navigate. The trick is you've got to stay on track, and you've got to keep resetting your trip meter so you don't get lost. Because if you're doing big loops and you're overshooting where the turns are, your trip meter will be running up, and that's where a lot of guys get lost. So you've got to be very accurate with what you're doing. You've got to know what you're doing.
0: No, because this is not Google Maps, my friend.
2: No,
0: it's yeah, not this thing is there's this no is recalculating. So the main reason that I need you in our lives, okay? One of our biggest bucket list things was to do the Red Bull Boxcar Race. Essentially, you just build your own thing, okay? You put it all together, you come up with a design, come up with outfits, and then gravity allows you to do unbelievable speeds down the hill. But I need a navigator. I've watched you. If you can control this environment, that downhill is going to be easy for you.
1: I can see it, but I can see it in a different, you know, you got a Dakar rider controlling the boxcar.
0: Navigating.
1: Controlling.
0: No. The thing is, there's no engine. It's a boxcar and it's gravity.
1: We are the engine.
0: No, Kirsten, I respect that you think that you're a better driver than me, but I want to win.
1: But I also want to win. And I think the only way I can win is if I drive, you navigate.
2: I'm sure there's a way to settle this, guys. Like, because I think both of you are good drivers / riders.
1: We make a challenge, who's the best driver?
0: She just said it.

0: Make a challenge, who's the best driver?
1: Okay, Kirsten. So, what we're going to do is, you are going to set us a Dakar-styled route for us to follow, then I will be beating you.
2: Well, got the route on my road book, and I think it's fair we ride the same route. It makes it equal playing grounds, but you're going to

0: listen.
1: Whoa.
0: Was that your warm-up? Was that your actual? Do you want to go again?
1: Because I'm not scared at this point.
2: I think that was as good as it's going
1: to
2: get.
1: Listen, if you are happy to settle for that time, I'm happy to pick it up at that time. Give me a few seconds. I'm going to put on my helmet. And when I return, prepare for your defeat.
2: Well, good luck, boys.
1: Also, have you ever thought about changing your surname to Sandman?
2: It might be a good idea.
1: Because there's so much.
2: Sand?
1: Yes.
3: Your earpods.
1: My pods, yeah.
3: Yeah. We're going to put it in the helmet. I'll take the road book. And then I'll give you directions and she'll never know.
0: Yes! Yes! Yes! Absolutely yes!
1: Yes!
0: First of all, Kirsten, you need to read the rules because nowhere does it say two wheels exclusively. V-twin motorbike engine, 1,000 cc's, nearly 200 horses, and it only weighs 400 kilograms. Okay, yes. It's like 524 if you add me. And basically, I am engineered to show you flames. So where's your roadbook now?
1: Jason, ready?
4: Got you.
1: Yeah. Let's go.
2: Good luck.
1: Okay, let's go. In 3, 2, 1.
4: I gotta take this call quickly.
2: Where
4: it's my mom.
2: Going?
4: It's my mom. I'm gonna be right back.
2: Come on, we're
4: I'll
2: ready.
4: Be right back. Hey, mom. Yes, I know. I miss you too.
0: Mick, have you got me? Yes, yes, I got you. Loud and clear. Okay, we got this. I can smell a victory.
4: Okay, Makai, I got you. I got you. The road book is in my hand. Are you ready? Okay, right, let's go.
0: Right. Okay, no, I'm going right. I'm going right. Going right.
4: No, don't turn right. I just said right. Let's go.
0: Sorry? Your left or my left?
4: Wait, what do you see?
0: What do you mean? What do you mean?
4: So, do you see a big sand dune?
0: Nicholas, all the dunes look the same!
4: So turn right.
0: Nicholas, can you hear me? Okay, you're breaking up, say again?
4: Have you worked with a road map before?
0: Nicholas, I have no idea where I am!
4: Tell me what you see! Jason! Jason!
0: Nicholas!
2: Nick, bud, I'm gonna head back.
5: I'm gonna go walk my dog. Come find me later.
0: I'm going right. I'm still going right, yes. I'm just going in a big circle now.

0: Okay, welcome on board. Rosie is a pet friendly environment. And who is this little monster?
1: This is the love of my life, Samantha Jones, Sammy.
0: Oh, hello, Samantha Jones. I wonder if you would abandon Sammy, though you abandoned us in the desert.
1: Oh, I'm sorry, but in my defense, I did call for Nick. I waited for about 10 minutes. I could hear you, couldn't see you.
0: I'm going to stop you right there, because those are all weak excuses, Sammy. Just behave yourself, because you can get abandoned at any time. Where are we going?
1: We are now heading to my mechanic friend, the best guy in the business, yeah. Mark. He's going to be the right guy to build this cart. Very hands-on. He's got a mastermind, and he's got all the right tools to make us get to the finish line.
0: Oh, yes.
2: Okay.
0: So, how did you get on a bike? Because I was watching you yesterday, and you do it better than I can walk and run.
1: Well, I've been on a bike since I was 8 years old, so I don't know anything different. The little pink and white Pee Wee 80. I won a bet with my dad. He said to me, you make the provincial swimming squad, and I'll buy you a bike. Needless to say, I got my first bike, and that was it.
0: Something bad happened to you.
1: Yeah.
0: What happened?
1: The big one that was kind of the life-changing one for me was in 2013. Fell off a motorbike racing in a desert race in Botswana. Ruptured my pancreas with my small intestine. Flying back to South Africa, everything went septic. I was put into an induced coma for 2 weeks. My heart stopped because I was on so much morphine. I woke up, and the first thing I said to my mom is, how's my bike? It was kind of like an awakening. You know, we only get one shot at life, and you got to live it to the fullest. And that's how I woke up. Make the sport as best as I can, and then literally die trying.
3: What is it like being a woman in what technically is a male-dominated sport?
0: Yes.
1: When I'm a competitor and my helmet's on,
3: yeah.
1: I feel the same. I don't expect to be treated indifferently because I'm a girl. But it's cool, the guys are very respectful.
0: Say it again, the guys in the sport are?
1: Gentlemen, they really are. You know, you get the odd guy that's hard, yeah. but there's those people in the world. But this sport of enduro, off-road racing, rally racing, everyone understands that we share the same passion. So we do it because we love it, and we're all there because we love it. So, you know, it's pretty fair.
0: Finally, okay, what's the ultimate, like on your wildest dreams, what is it?
1: I would like to win a world championship.
0: Ladies and gentlemen, boys and girls, the world enduro champion, Kirsten Lundmark! Sir, must be Mark,
4: the great bike builder / boxcar champion builder.
0: Thank you for your time, sir.
5: Nice to meet you too. I'm Jason Goliath.
3: Nicholas, good to meet you, sir.
1: Mr. Mark, hey. Nice to see you again.
6: How's it going?
1: Sammy, say hello to Uncle Mark. Yay.
0: So, listen, thank you so much for your time, but we don't have much of it. So, let's tell her what we must and get to it. Okay, team, tell her what you must. This is going to be very, very simple. Objective, simple, speed. How do we get from the top of the hill to the bottom of the hill as quickly as possible?
1: I want to feel like I'm driving a bike, you know, because that's where I'm comfortable. Yeah. Four wheels, it's not my playground.
0: Think Formula One.
1: It looks like a spider. Three important factors going into the development of this
0: car. Thing here.
1: Okay.
0: So, Mr. Genius.
7: Good quiet.
3: What if we combine the two? We do your two wheels and put the cart on the side. That makes it three wheels because then you can do the leaning.
1: So we're going for three wheels?
0: Yeah, I mean,
1: long and hard.
0: That's... So I'm thinking chariot.
1: Oh,
0: come
1: okay,
0: on. So
1: okay.
0: So I'm standing up, seated rider, steering wheel, and then here you've got like a ballast. Are you going to be able to design this strong enough so that we don't die, also fast enough so that we win?
7: I think we can do something there, man.
1: It's light.
0: Tick.
1: Fast.
0: Tick.
1: It can turn.
0: Tick.
1: It's strength.
0: Tick.
1: And that equals...
0: Winning!
3: Come on!
0: Tick the box.
3: Come on. Hands in.
0: Team, tell her what you must!
7: Yeah, I think it'll be good.
0: A little bit.

0: on, we got a boxcar to pull. Let's go.
1: Let me grab this. Here we go.
0: Welcome.

0: Here we go, a little bit more. Yeah, perfect.
1: I can barely see anything.
0: Smooth lines, loving it. Think leopard. Can't step away. You've got to know when to call it.
2: That's it.
0: Yeah, it's your sister.
2: Okay, so you'll see here. Yeah. We've got two little things to clip in.
0: Sports mode, slow down.
1: Wind, okay. Wind.
0: Balance check.
2: Forward, pull back.
0: One, two, three.
3: Oh yes. Look at that. Oh, yes.
0: I'm a little bit worried it's going to be front heavy. I think we just a quick test.
4: Standing by. Ready? 3, 2, 1. Go. Okay.
3: Yes.
4: All right.
3: Yes.
4: Oh, it's working.
2: Yes.
4: I can feel it.
5: Test the brakes. Yes. Test the brakes. Come on.
0: Guys, I think we've done an incredible job.
1: Yes.
0: I think, again, we've proved that teamwork makes the dream work.
1: Always.
0: I think that a few final touches on that cart, and I don't see how we don't win.
1: Yeah.
0: But why are we in a tent on the floor?
2: So this is just gives you guys a bit of an idea what my life at Dakar is going to be like. So it's a full day of working on bikes. We spent the day on the cart. Yeah. And this is it. We'd be in the desert, and now you've got to sleep with the clunky noises of trucks and spanners being spun on the hard ground. And tomorrow we start racing, just as we're going to do tomorrow.

0: Okay, next stop. The Red Bull Boxcart Race. Let's go, Team Dala. What you must
1: yes.
0: Come on. Come on. Okay, Kirsten, talk me through what you need me to do. So I know, when you turn left, I lean right.
1: No. So you're going to lean the direction that we're turning. So if I go left, you lean left. We want to flow. You know, I think of my racing as like a snake. You know, a slithering snake where they're smooth, but they're fast.
2: Flowing like
1: flowing
2: water.
1: Flowing like water.
2: Yes.
0: So
2: yeah.
0: Left is left, right
1: yeah.
0: is right.
1: Yeah, exactly.
0: Team Dala, what you must, reporting for duty. Red Bull Boxcart will never be the same again, ever.
3: Red Bull Boxcart Race, for the first time it's in the mother city, in the iconic, the colourful, the ever lekker Boo Cup. One more time, Boo Cup!
4: Well, don't think for a second that this is going to be easy just because it's a boxcart race.
0: Literally, the Great Gatsby. I love it. It does make me hungry. This is Team Min for Stappen, not Max. This is Min. This is a chop on the prize stand. And then have a look at this. There's a chop in the chop. Oh, the boiky boiky.
5: Is this your first time?
0: Yeah. This is your last time.
6: Good morning,
0: Wait, this is Team Dala Wachimas, number 11, reporting for duty, man.
6: Fantastic.
0: Judge away, judges.
7: Why guys, this bro. One? Why this one?
0: We kind of had this idea that I like four wheels, she likes two wheels, so we combined to make three
1: made
0: wheels.
1: A baby.
0: If Ben-Hur and Mad Max had a child, and that child grew up in Boo Cup, this is their yeah. child.
8: Wow, it looks amazing, guys. And what do you plan for your performance?
9: Performance.
0: Oh, yeah. No, we think we're going to perform just fine down the hill. So judge us not on our planning, but on our performance. I guarantee you, your day's going to feel better after seeing us.
9: Yes.
8: Amazing.
0: We're going to headline this too.
3: I'm on the starting line with the Pochi Boys. Can we show some love for the Pochi Boys?
0: Okay, guys, I managed to find us a little speaker because I don't know if you heard what those judges said. They said they need a performance. So I asked a couple of people, and apparently it's an actual performance with an actual stage.
1: Are you guys singing?
0: We're gonna rap.
9: We're gonna rap.
1: Okay.
0: Here we go. Dala what you must. It is what it is. Okay, Nick, you start.
10: Dala what you must. Just Dala what you must.
0: Dala
10: what you must. Dala what you must.
0: Stop it. Okay. So I think. Okay, you guys maybe go. Dala what you must. Say it. Mark, I need more from you.
9: Yeah.
7: Dala what you must.
0: Here we go.
9: Yes,
0: Kirst.
9: Emotion.
1: Dala what you must.
0: Here we go. Nice. Here we go. So you guys will harmonize.
9: Okay. Let's go.
0: So Nick, we're going to freestyle. Here we go.
9: Dala what you must in the building.
0: Dala what you must, baby. All day, every day. It is what it is. Here we go. Box cart.
10: We Dala what you must. Your cart's full of rust. Look at you. All you see is our dust. Why?
0: Because you got crust in your ears, you're not allowed beers. Look at your fears, you're never gonna win because you're too thin. Down the hill you go, but your cart's too slow. No?
10: Oh no, there you go.
0: Hey, hey, Dala. Oh, oh, Dala. Hey, Dala.
10: Dala, Dala, Dala, Dala.
0: Dala, what you must. Dala, what you must. Hey, Dala, what you must. Hey, okay, Mark, at this point, you turn around.

0: Okay, guys, super, super simple. You gotta visualize it, you gotta feel it, you gotta anticipate it. Let's start at the top.
1: Let's go!
2: And out. The start is everything. We slow off the start, we're slow to the finish.
3: Over they go, nicely.
0: As soon as I get up to speed, I jump on.
2: Yeah.
0: That's when you guys turn on the afterburners, give us that last final bit of launch.
2: Yeah. I'm gonna go like a wah-wah.
4: Okay, so I go woo.
2: Yeah. This is where you're gonna lean back and you're gonna wheelie through it. Dweesh, dweesh, dweesh.
3: He's gonna take the lead. Goes over the button. Oh.
2: This is the fast part, as you can see.
0: Ah, you see, inspect the chicane.
3: Let's design the circuit, what a legend. And the driver's in the road.
0: Why is this so high?
2: No, man.
0: No, guys, there's nothing safe about this.
2: Home stretch, last one, finish line. This is what we race for.
0: As we come past the finish line,
2: victory.
0: The most important thing, Kirsten, please, we have to be humble in our victory.
2: Okay?
0: I don't want any of this. Losers, in your face.
2: Okay.
0: I don't want any of that.
1: Okay, ladies and gents, we got Team Tala, what you must. Can we give it up for them? Nicholas, Mark, Kirsten, and Jason. Bro, Team Tala, what you must. What's happening? What's happening?
5: First of all, who come and you say Tala, what you must?
6: Tala, what you must!
5: We came to Tala, which means we came to do, which means we came to win!
7: Oh, yeah!
5: We also came with the first female enduro rider to complete the Dakar. How are you even going to try and beat us underneath the mountain? You got no chance!
1: Tala, what you must! One more time, ladies and gentlemen!
8: Let's go!
9: We tell her what we must, cause it is what it is.

0: Okay, Kirsten, let's go. Let's do this. We got this. We got this, Kirsten.
1: In 3, 2, 1. Over to you, Brian.
2: Right, as we pick them up, they're Dalloway, Yuma's first female driver. And of course, let's see how she copes now. She's taking the middle circuit. Looks like it's a tricycle. Three-wheeler it is. Controlling it nicely. Lots of experience here. She's got speed. Whoa, look at that. Through the chicane. Beautiful.
1: Holding it nicely. You can see like a
0: We're good.
1: All the way down now. Through the pot. Oh, wow. Easy.
0: Let's
1: have a look how this young lady doing.
0: Let's go.
1: We pick her up shortly as she'll be going towards the cobblestone. Having done the Dakar, this will be a walk in the park. Coming up the cobblestone now. Nicely does it.
0: Over the cobblestone.
1: A little bit of shaking
0: of the lips
1: there. There we go now. The unfinished bridge. Nadia will be standing by.
0: Can we have a round of applause for this?
3: Yes!
0: Magician!
4: Thank you.
0: Team Dalla, what you must!
5: Ladies and gents, without further ado, number one, Red Bull Boxcart Race Winners 2022 Mother City Edition, Boo Cup Edition, your hands and mine for Pochi Boyki!
0: Listen. We may not have made the podium, but I think that we did.

0: ourselves proud.
1: Yeah.
0: I know we won the crowd.
1: It's amazing because I thought we would have won on time, but our performance won us, and I'm a crappy dancer.
2: I still want to
3: fire on stage.
0: No, your dancing is why we got 10. Let me tell you.
3: We are on the podium of people's hearts.
1: No,
0: yes, we are.
1: Well.
0: And they'll remember us. Mm. I want you to tell Mark we said thank you.
1: I will.
0: And then most importantly,
3: we love Mark.
0: Kirsten Landman, you are a gem of a human.
3: The most
0: we're
3: amazing.
0: Wishing you just nothing but the best. May the sand be just grippy enough. May the sun be not too hot.
1: Thank
0: and,
1: you.
0: And may the May
1: Stars
0: the petrol never run out.
1: Thanks, guys.
3: And never forget that you are an inspiration.
1: Thank you.
3: You are a legend, and you are going to take over the world.
1: It's been a pleasure.
0: Salute.
3: It has been a pleasure.
0: Masakant,
3: meeting you.
0: Go well.
3: Be well.
0: You guys are not standing up.
3: Be safe.
1: It's okay.
3: Take
1: you stay
3: it
1: seated.
3: Easy.
1: Get your breath back.
0: Be safe
1: I will
0: out
1: see
0: there.
1: You guys.
0: Be safe out there.
3: It's been amazing,
0: Ride
3: Chris.
0: Safe. Ride safe and keep being a legend. Hey, the great Landman. I'm going to tell people I know you personally.
1: I know.
0: I trust you for life.
3: Forever.
0: For life. Landman for
1: Bye.
0: Life.
3: Give
0: Go
3: it.
0: Well, my friend. Go well. Hey.
3: I want you more.
0: Hey, sing it, sing it.
4: Tala what you must, team. Tala what you must. Tala what you must, team. Tala what you must.
5: Since filming this episode, Kirsten Landman dallied what she had to dally and accomplished her dream. She did it. She finished second in the Dakar solo, unassisted. That means by herself with her motorbike. And I don't think I could fully, truly comprehend just how difficult that is to do. Go, Kirsten, go. You are full of surprises, and we cannot wait to see what you do next. A big shout out, Cape Town. Thank you. We love you. Book up. Adopt us, please. Be my mother and my father. What an amazing experience. I learned that Nicholas's rapping is way better than his navigating. I also learned that when you give it gears as a team, everybody wins. Nick, let's give it gears, my boy. Sideways this time.

0: Aware, I'm Jason Goliath. Now, you may know me as the comedian who keeps popping up on your screen. Or you might know me as the guy who almost beat Formula One's David Coulthard when I was driving a minibus taxi.
1: You're a hell of a driver.
0: Well, that triumph got me all fired up, and I decided to take some time out of my crazy schedule and go out, meet and beat some of the best petrol heads and speed freaks that I can find. So me, my trusty sidekick Nicholas, and our slightly less trustworthy minibus Rose are hitting the road in the hope of pushing those experts out of the driving seat to show them that I, Jason Goliath, comedian, taxi driver, petrolhead supreme, can actually beat just about everyone. So let's give it gears.
2: Right, Makai, what is our story today? Where are we going? What are we doing?
0: Well, let's start with the fact that I put Rose on leave. Rose needed a vacation, tire change, wheel alignment, etc.
3: Yeah.
0: And because we're coming somewhere special, I thought we'll come in something special. So we are almost at the border of Lesotho. But this is a very special border because it's called Sani Pass. Sani Pass is 4x4 Mecca. Like literally people in 4x4s from around the world make a pilgrimage to go up this hill. And we are in a vehicle designed for the hill called a Sani, a car built in the 90s for this pass. Sandy the Sani. I just made that up right now.
3: Sandy
0: the Sani, yeah. We're going to meet a guy who I like to call the king of the roof, Wade Young, hard enduro legend.
4: First across the finish line, Wade Young.
0: 7-time Roof of Africa champion.
5: Belongs to Young.
6: With the finish line in sight, Young finishes first.
0: Hard enduro legend, expert, bruh. This guy understands two wheels. Like, I don't even know how he walks. He's better at riding than he is at walking. He's one of those guys.
2: What I don't understand is Rose could have easily done this road.
0: This is nothing. Believe me, it's about to get pretty and the road is about to get treacherous. Sandy, I'm gonna get Sandy in a Sani at Sani. Come on, Sandy!
2: Oh, here we go. Oh, this is tricky.
0: Look at the side. Look at the drop. You go off here. Game over.
2: Here we go.
0: I'm not even trying to plan this journey. We just make it corner by corner. So far, so good. Don't stall.
2: Sandy's got this. Sandy.
0: You know what, Nick? But remember, this thing was built in the 90s. You know what people in the 90s love doing?
2: Yeah.
0: Taking breaks. Come and have a look at the drop. Come and understand the view, the valley, the pass, the road, the magnificence. Tell me that every fiber in your body is not wanting you to go,
7: hello!
2: What about? Okay, yeah, now we're just having fun. Yes. This is amazing.
0: Yes, and every baboon in the area just went, hung.
7: Sandy, come on, Sandy.
2: Wait it up, the Sani Pass.
7: Yes, we're still making it. Welcome to the Lesotho.
0: Come on. Listen, Sandy, just easy with the vibrations there, Michael.
2: I am surprised that Sandy made it up this pass.
0: Dude.
2: Whoa. What's this guy doing?
0: I think he's going off. Okay.
2: Sandy was made for this.
0: And I suppose we're going this way.
2: This is where we're going, yeah.
0: Oh, look at this.
2: Man. Dude, I can't believe the shepherd directed us to the most beautiful viewpoint in Lesotho.
0: I think you've been shepherded us to the most beautiful viewpoint in Lesotho.
2: So this is where Wade trains.
0: This is a guy's gym. This is his gym.
2: Bruh.
0: Oh. And if you look out there, there's a speck. You see the speck moving?
2: Yes. Oh, it's too fast to be an animal.
0: That's him. In his gym.

0: seven-time champion, Wade Young!
1: Nice to finally meet you guys. Nicholas.
0: I'm Jason Goliath. Oh, we're, brother. Oh, we're so nice to meet you, guy. So you train here to get used to altitude, or just because it's beautiful, or for the rocks? What's the...
2: I think it's a bit of everything, eh? It's a place to ride, altitude, so you're working hard, and look at the scenery.
3: I haven't seen anything as beautiful as this in my life.
0: Listen, the bike is not far off. It's quite beautiful itself. Is this the bike, the one you won Roof of Africa?
2: This is the one and the weapon of choice.
0: So what makes it so glorious?
2: So we run a two-stroke. Means it's got short explosive power.
0: Uh-huh.
2: And we run a tubeless back wheel.
0: So when you say tubeless, it's like a bicycle or like a car tire with no tube.
2: There's no air. So it's like a piece of plastic foam that molds. It's quite soft and squishy.
0: Oh.
2: And the softer that is, the more traction you get.
0: So what's it called? A pommel tube?
2: No, it's called a moose.
3: A moose?
0: A what?
2: A moose.
3: So you have a moose in your back wheel and on your hair, because we can see you took your helmet off, the hair didn't
0: move. So glad you brought that up, Nicholas, because I was annoyed. When you took that thing off, I was like, how do you look like Prince Charming? And you've just taken off a helmet and you are riding a bull. Two-stroke, big power, knobbly tires, moose in the back. This, I just want to touch it a little bit. I was going to
2: take it for a ride later.
0: I might, you know what I mean, share some of my things with you.
2: That'll be interesting.
0: But before we start sharing, maybe we should start caring, because... We rushed and didn't plan everything properly. So we didn't really book into a place to stay.
3: We can just check into the hotel, is it?
2: Why not? Pull in.
0: So maybe meet us back at the car and then we'll follow you, if that's okay.
2: Sweet.
0: Salute. Nice to meet you, Mr. Young. Big power.
3: What?
0: Big power.
3: A handsome man.
0: My man, the jawline. This is unbelievable. Do you think it's taking us like to a touristy place first, or is this where we're staying?
3: Dude, I hope this is where we're staying. Can you imagine? I've never slept in a hut before. The most realistic, authentic experience you can have.
0: I've never been this in the mood to take a selfie in my life.
2: Welcome, guys. Dude. This is us for tonight.
0: Come on! Come on!
2: I'm gonna go get changed quick, and then we'll see you now.
0: Oh, wait. Slip into something warm. My guy, you know how happy I am that I brought my warm slippers. Right, shot for bringing us to this amazing spot, but I want to talk about the sport. So you've got soft enduro, hard enduro. What is the...
2: There isn't quite such a thing as soft enduro, but hard enduro is basically big mountains, big rocks, slippery conditions, just the most extreme things between 6 and 8 hours on the bike.
0: One day?
2: Lose
0: one saddle.
2: Between 2 and 3 kgs.
0: Are you calloused? Are you like solid?
2: Yeah, you're sore. You're hurting.
0: You must be obsessed with Lesotho. Because 7-time champion, Roof of Africa, come on.
3: I'd have a 7 tattoo.
0: I'd cut off these fingers just so I was walking around with a 7 all the time.
2: Yeah, no, the roof definitely holds a special place in my heart. Basically where my career started. Age of 16, big dreams.
4: Wade Young has done the nearly impossible by winning one of the biggest hard enduro races in the world at only 16 years of age, the youngest ever winner of the Roof of Africa.
2: The emotion never really kicked in until that last 50 meters. I came around the corner, I saw the finish line, and I was like, I just get goosebumps thinking about it.
0: I'm so happy you said that, because I'm not saying that as a test, but your attitude towards winning means I can work with you. My friend, I've raced David Coulthard. I trained Binder. In a taxi, yes. I trained Binder, and I mean, we've seen nothing but results. So if you are open to it, I feel like I could turn the beautiful diamond I see into a finished product.
3: Come on, bro. Come on. Make a champion. Come on. Can't wait.
0: Are we not?
3: It's
0: are we not
3: so eating? Too.
2: Yeah.
0: Guys, are we not?
3: Yeah.
0: Nick, are we? Nick, there's food here. Nick. Wait, I know how you're feeling. And I also know that you're good. But we need you to get to great on the roof. All right? I need you to think about, like, what if you were a superhero? What if that superhero was Spider-Man? What if Spider-Man rode a bike? That's the type of extreme I'm talking about. Well, and just breathe through this, because I believe in you. You're going to head up the rock face, okay? You're gonna do a turn, come back down the rock face, another turn, back up the rock face, cross the top of the rocks, and then you're gonna get into the water and come through the water to us. Are you scared of water?
2: Nope.
0: I know it sounds hectic, brah, but trust me, if you can do this, then we can work together and I can make you great. Can you do it?
2: Yep.
0: Here we go.
3: Make him go up the rocks.
0: Just, if you can make it up the rocks.

0: feel like sensation when you went up.
1: Yeah, mom.
0: No, front and back.
1: Oh. Yeah, just everything's inside.
0: Wow. That's a bit show-offish.
1: A little bit. But I mean,
0: I'm gonna have to work on his ego more than his skills. I can tell you.
2: Made that look too easy, my friend. I think it's time for Plan B.
0: Yay! Yes, you've passed grade one. That was the beginner's course, obviously. So nice. I like that you're competent. But are you up for a real challenge, though?
3: I am. What do you guys got in mind?
0: I was pondering, based on where we are, you, me, Upsani Pass, winner takes all.
3: Okay, sounds pretty easy to me.
0: Listen, you're smiling, but I can see a little bit of fear in your eyes. Are you sure about this?
3: Yeah, sounds good. Let's do it.
0: Okay, well, in is in. Go get some practice. Just take it easy. Watch the rocks. It's a little bit slippery. You okay in the clutch there? How can you let him challenge us?
1: Nicholas?
0: Sandy!
1: Nicholas, I think I actually have a plan.
0: Trust me. Trust. Trust. Trust. For once.
3: Nick.
1: Man, you've taken it too far.
0: Nick.
1: You have taken it too far.
0: Nick. How? I'm sorry, I get excited.
1: I know.
0: You know, what happens is I see the thing and then I don't want to be embarrassed and then I say things.
1: I hear you, but I know that you can't ride a motorbike. I know that Sandy is not a race car. How are we supposed to beat Wade Young?
0: I really do have a plan.
1: I can't wait to hear you.
0: Have you ever heard of Janelle de Villiers? Have you ever heard of Dakar legend Janelle de Villiers in that GR Hilux?
1: Don't tell me you know him.
0: My guy, these are my people. I told you, I'll get us out of any problem. It's all about who you know. Look at this, Maru.
4: Janelle. The number you have dialed does not exist. Please redial carefully or consult...
1: Oh, so you know him? Are you...
0: It's probably the fact that we're out of the country. It's roaming. So then I'm going to send him a text.
1: Text?
0: If it's the altitude, but your attitude is not sitting well with me right now. I'm a little bit emotional because I'm quite impressed with Wade.
1: Okay.
0: Nick.
1: No. Nick. I'm listening.
0: Okay. Help me.
1: What are we going to do?
0: No, I believe in you. So do what you do and plan B this, boy. You know how to do this.
1: I got you.
0: And Nick, I'm in worst case. I'll take the embarrassment with Sandy.
1: No, it's fine, man. I'm going to make a plan. Because I always
0: Nick,
1: have
0: you
1: to
0: are
1: make
0: the CEO
1: plan.
0: Of Plan B, boy.
1: I know.
0: I love you, Nick. Nick, say you love me too. Nick, you know how that makes
1: love
0: me feel.
1: Love you too, man. Love you too.
0: Thank you. I'm going to be in my room. And did they say anything about room service, aircon?
1: No, the aircon, just leave the door open. And then room service is self room service.
0: I wish...
1: Might as well take these sheep and put them in the road.
5: My brother! Dude! Hitza! How are you, sir?
1: Can you bring all of these sheep tomorrow morning, see here on Sani Pass, right? If you can bring them here to this happen, 8 o'clock tomorrow morning.
5: Wonder if he understood.
1: My man, how's it? My brother, I need to find out how fast is this horse? You see the pass? Right, because I want to race from here all the way to the top on the horse. So I need to know how fast can it go up the hill. Like the whole.
5: Okay, Sandy,
1: it's time to turn you into a race car, baby. Let's go. Make you light. Okay, Sandy, baby, I believe in you.
0: Aye, wait, it's gorgeous up here, but it's too cold, my man. This thing's in my bones.
6: You know, in Roof 2018, we started in the snow. It was raining halfway through. By the time we got to the finish line, it was 25 degrees.
0: Snow, rain, and 25 on the same day.
6: Yeah, you know, you just gotta peel off layers as you go.
0: Nick.
6: Good evening.
5: How are you?
0: More importantly, how are you, Nicholas, and how are we?
5: Sorted, my friend.
0: So, listen, gents, tomorrow it's going to be 2 wheels versus 4 wheels, which is weirdly like a bit of a throwback to the, you know, Roof of Africa from the 50s, where they would be 4 wheel and 2 wheel. And I feel like tomorrow's like a hashtag throwback, hashtag homage, hashtag we are recreating history here, my friend.
6: For sure. Cool.
0: Okay.
6: I'm gonna get some rest and see you guys on the start line.
0: Good job. Mm-hmm. If I was you, I would be sleeping already. Eh?
6: Yeah, see you guys in the morning.
0: Good time, my brother. Thank you for bringing us to this amazing spot, bro.
6: Oh, like unbelievable, see you guys there.
0: Dude. Salute, salute, salute.
2: Sleep well.
1: Nick, seriously though, are we sorted?
0: I'm somewhat confident.
1: I have one final plan, just a backup of a backup.
2: Right.
1: And I would execute that plan, but I'm frozen in this position. So if you can help me up, I will take you somewhere.
0: I mean, let us go and execute this plan.
1: Can you take one of these flaming logs with us?
0: Okay.
1: Nick, this is going to be quick and easy, my friend.
0: What are we doing?
1: Okay, all I want you to do, we're going to siphon half of the petrol out. That just means that he's going to get stuck halfway up. You got to suck, get some petrol into the pipe, and then straight into the zero can.
0: Okay.
1: Suck properly.
0: Okay.
1: There we go, there we go. There we go. Don't worry, don't worry. It's going to make you stronger.
0: Yeah.
1: It'll kill all the germs. Don't worry.
0: Now I'm a real petrol head.
1: Here we go. It's enough, it's enough. Grab, grab. Oh, finger, finger, finger, finger. Lift it higher, lift it higher. Let that petrol run back in. Okay, quickly.
0: Okay, okay,
1: go, go, go, go, okay, okay.
0: Also, now here again.
1: How could you leave the can? I thought you were bringing the can. Have I ever brought anything? I don't carry things.
0: Just carry the can.

0: My man, I can't get hold of him. The sheep herder is not here. He's got no signal. I don't know if there's network. I don't know if he's got a phone.
1: You had one job. You had one job. Now you're surprised there's no signal on the pass. Relax. Our plan's going to work. He's got half a tank, which means he'll get halfway up. Remember our story. Altitude means you chow double the petrol in half the time. Then what do? We cruise past.
0: Yes.
1: Arrogant faces.
0: Yes.
1: Why? Tortoise and the hare.
2: Because?
1: You taught me that.
0: Who wins?
1: Thank you.
0: Who wins?
1: The tortoise.
0: Yes.
1: Which is us.
0: That's us.
1: Because we are tortoises.
0: And?
1: Nicholas.

0: Those?
1: So look, weight, because you know we needed to remove some weight from the car, and then those are heavy. Those are heavy.
0: It said on the box, not for outdoor use.
1: Look how comfortable he is.
0: I can't believe you exported my slippers to Lesotho.
1: Yeah. Finally.
0: Hey, you late, Brian. I thought maybe you woke up with the young chicken skin this morning and gave up.
2: Sorry, I'm late. I ran out of fuel. I didn't have enough petrol.
0: Ah.
1: And then? So, is the race off?
2: I had to make a plan. Luckily, I found some. I got some from my emergency supplier.
0: Emergency. Which? So, I mean, that's great thinking, Batman. Yeah, that
1: makes sense. So, ready to race?
2: Ready to race. You guys be my guests. You take the lead.
0: You want me to go?
2: Remember, okay. The losers drink out the boot, eh? I don't. And to be honest, I wouldn't want to drink out of these myself.
0: Oh, my man.
1: That's how you get foot and mouth disease.
0: Okay.
1: Jason. Once you get the seatbelt on, you're good to go.
0: Okay, Nick, you gotta count me in.
1: I'm gonna count you down.
0: Okay.
1: Ready?
0: Here we go.
1: We go.
0: Here we go.
1: Okay.
0: Come on!
1: Three!
0: Yes!
1: Two!
0: Yes! Two! About
1: okay.
0: Who you know in this show. Come on, Uncle Gigi. Thank you for coming through. Can I call you Uncle Gigi?
3: Yes.
0: Uncle Janiel, sorry, man.
3: That was a rush, man.
0: I know, bro, but I had no doubt. Janiel de Villiers, meet Wade Young. One wheel drive.
2: Pleased to meet you. I don't know if we're happy to see you or.
0: One wheel drive versus a four wheel drive twin turbo V6 with 35 inch tires and 1 million horsepower. Minimum.
3: Maybe a bit less.
0: 400,000 horsepower.
3: 1 million.
0: I mean, quarter to a million horsepower on 35-inch tyres.
2: You know, we're a lot lighter and we only have two wheels. You got to carry two guys and that thing's very heavy.
3: I'm in South Africa's trusty Hilux, eh?
0: Drop the mic.
3: That'll never let you down.
0: How many cylinders you got in there?
2: Just one. That's all I need.
3: Same as the wheel, my man.
0: One cylinder.
3: One wheel.
0: One wheel.
2: But the back wheel.
0: If you win, I'm going to get that tattooed on my body. One cylinder, one wheel, but the back one.
2: Yeah.
0: On my stomach. Wait, I'm a kind person, I'm a fair person. Do you want to re-strategize who's going first?
2: I think I'll take the lead on this one.
0: I think you should take the lead on this one, so you have some clean road to get your one-wheel drive up the hill. Be a gentleman, look after yourself and go hard. Remember who you are. Go hard. All in. Don't let us get in your head.
2: We're all in.
0: All in.
2: We're all in.
0: Impress me.
3: Good luck,
2: man. Best man win.
0: Let's go. Come on. Come on.
1: Three, two, one. Go! Go, go, go, go, go, go.
0: One wheel.
1: Boy.
0: You see, it is the one wheel. Listen, he is...
3: he's moving.
0: No, he's flying.
4: I'd prefer to go up here on four than two.
0: Look, even I'd rather walk up. Rather. Than
4: I
0: two.
4: Prefer, my wife would prefer, my mother would prefer.
0: I feel like he hasn't let off the throttle. I feel like he's just been on the throttle the whole time. So what is our strategy exactly? Are we just gonna be just foot flat and
4: we'll have to go, eh?

0: The official time for Wade was 4 minutes and 4 seconds.
1: That's fast.
2: That is fast. That is really
1: fast. Very fast, eh?
2: I do still feel, however, we got this and I should drive. I mean.
1: I don't think so, my man.
2: I mean.
1: Sorry. You're my navigator. You're going to guide me and help me get to the top.
2: I got you. I got you. Nick has prepared a map for us, so we should be able to navigate.
1: No, leave that thing. That thing looks terrible.
2: Thank you. I appreciate it.
1: Use the GPS, look in the road, and help me get us to the top.
2: Okay. GPS active. Come on. 2, 1. Go, go, go, go, go.

0: Gents, this is easily one of the most exciting days of my life. I have to just say, being a passenger, Janiel, thank you firstly for one of the great experiences. This experience hurt my brain. I can't understand how the vehicle is able to cope and handle and not fall off. Your bravery is huger than any bravery I've experienced, because I was in a car with a cage around me. You just had a helmet. You, my friend, are a superhero, and it hurts me that you look like Prince Charming when you take your helmet off. You are unbelievable. Tell me, wait, what is the most difficult thing about Sunny Pass?
1: I think for me, coming up towards the top, losing power at the altitude.
2: Do you feel it as you're coming up?
1: The last 100 meters, the bike starts losing a lot of power, splattering a bit.
0: Then air at 3,000 meters. Then air.
3: It's very high. Yeah.
0: Janiel, sure. Other than being high, what else?
4: The sheer cliffs, the drops, yeah. The narrowness of the pass, the rocks. Easily one of the most challenging tracks that I've had to go up in my racing career, for sure.
0: Can we just agree? This thing is not a toy. If you don't have a race prep vehicle, first gear. First gear, because you will go off and then it's over.
4: No room for error. Yeah.
0: Come on. Yeah. But the reason we're here is to see who took it all. Nicholas?
2: As you guys know, I took one of each of your boots so that you don't know who the winner is. The times are unbelievable. Wade, you did it in a ridiculous, unbelievable 4 minutes, 4 seconds on two wheels. And I know you did one wheel half of the time. So congratulations.
5: Thanks.
2: Yes.
6: Well done.
2: Okay. Yeah. Then to Neil, four wheels. 3 minutes, 45 seconds. Yes.
5: Good job.
2: Yes.
5: First time.
2: I told you. No, let's hit it. Hit it. Yes. And then we had an agreement, right? We do have a delicious beverage for you right here, sir. I poured it myself. They were not clean when I poured it.
4: It's the sock juice.
0: The sock juice attracts a fly.
2: The fly was in there when
5: I cleaned it.
4: Good luck, Mahmood.

0: a champion. You are a champion. The happiness, yes, the happiness that I have inside me is overwhelming. It makes me happy that you are young, which means you've got so many more years to entertain us and thrill us and just be a bastion, brah, because you're a light and we thank you. Your experience and your kindness. Thank you for all you've done for motorsport, for all you've done in motorsport, and thank you for just being cool with us.
1: Been a privilege. Thank you very much.
2: Yeah. Thanks,
1: Wido.
2: That was a lucky experience.
1: Brilliant.
3: Yes.
1: Thanks.
0: Guys, I think this deserves a celebration.
3: It does.
0: Nick, give us a beat.
4: There was a guy named Janine. He likes to drive uphill. Then someone young, his name is Young, on a motorbike showing off with his skills. Wop, wop, wop, wop, wop, wop, wop, wop, wop, wop, wop, wop, wop, wop, wop, wop, wop, wop, wop, wop, wop, wop, wop, wop, wop, wop, wop, wop, wop, wop, wop, wop, wop, wop, wop, wop, wop.
0: There is no bravery without fear. And your relationship with fear is directly linked to your experience. And by that I mean how much experience you actually have. Wade Young redefined bravery in my book. The fact that you went up Sarnie Pass, one of the most exciting roads in the world, with nothing to protect you except your skill, your experience, and a helmet. My head hurts at the concept of your bravery. Well done, young man. Well done. Janiel de Villiers, we should build a statue to salute you, my friend. What an absolute legend. And of course, thank you for helping me become the second fastest man to ever summit Sarnie Pass. I'm giving you first place, Janiel, because you are actually the driver. To the wonderful people of Lesotho, thank you for being warm, for being welcoming, and of course for pretending to understand Nicholas, because most people don't. Thank you for opening your huts and your hearts to us. Giving it gears, new heights, bigger adventures, new lists. This is what it's all about.

0: Well, one of the things that I've really enjoyed my Grand Prix career, but I've really enjoyed in retirement, I've had this opportunity to showcase the Formula One car across different countries, and to be doing that here in Slovakia and Czech Republic, where I'm on cobbled streets and dust tracks and, you know, beautiful scenery in the mountains. This is like a journey of discovery for me, as well as a showcase of what a Grand Prix car is.
1: Pick me up. Yes. My little feet are going to be dangling.
2: Yes. Our video is going to be a little different than the previous ones we've seen around the world. It is a lot more story-based. It's a little more based on imagination. The scenes are a little over-exaggerated. We flip between reality and a scale model of the locations. So I hope it's going to be playful and kind of easy to watch and fun to watch.
1: Your time starts now.
3: Lights, please.
0: It brings together the best of everything that Red Bull has in a very creative way, where I get to enjoy the journey and kind of be one of the stars of the show.
4: How you doing?
5: Good. I'm as good as I can be with the first shot of the day.
2: Day one, location one, we're at the Charles Bridge. It's the first location of the day and the first location of the shooting, so we're all excited to go. We're gonna be crossing the Charles Bridge. It's one of the most complex locations. Usually, it's full of tourists.
6: You know what, when I took the cover off this morning, the engine was warm, the tires were warm, it's just that smell, I was like, oh.
5: Bring it back.
6: Just reminds me so much.
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13: Since the storyline doesn't actually require a full pit stop, we thought it would be a great idea to give this opportunity to people that really might enjoy that. So these guys are actually all local and include people like Filip Salac, our Moto3 driver, or students from the Czech Technical University, which build their own Formula car and compete in student competitions worldwide. It's just nice to see them excited to be this

0: close and personal with one of the greatest teams on the planet.
1: You need to be here, like this. Okay, waiting. You need to be down on your knees.
2: Do you want to stand like this? Yeah. You give the gunman room, and you can see his visual, and you're watching the car. So you hold the tire like this, and just look at the car. So you want to open.
3: Let's meet the pit stop crew.
4: Pit stop? We've literally just started.
1: The most challenging scene so far is the Brock Castle, mainly because of the weather conditions. 1 minute it's sunny, next minute it's hail, and next minute it was wet. We've got a very small band of temperature that the engine will work in, so when we're standing around for long periods, you have to keep firing the engine up to keep it warm enough. But if we run for too long, it gets too hot and we have to cool it down. Another problem is cuts in the tyres, running over cobblestones, wheels spinning, etc. We haven't had it too bad, but we've used a second set now, so hopefully we've got enough for the rest of the day. But I think what we've come out with is something fantastic. I think the footage is going to be amazing.
5: This is our last location in Prague. We actually wanted to show that Prague is not just a historical city, but we also have modern parts. And the idea is that we're gonna have the F1 fly in, and it's gonna be turning around the head as the head is turning in the opposite direction.
6: I noticed that part of the head is not moving. Is there a problem?
5: We don't like to talk about problems, but yes. Part of his chin is not working as it should. But that's not gonna stop us.
7: Woo! Good job! Amen, super, thank you.

0: We are in the beautiful village of Nechory. It's in the heart of the wine country of the Czech Republic. And we're going to try to do a festival of wine and all the traditions that this region is rich with.
1: Já to mám strašně ráda, to prostředí a vlastně jako tu atmosféru, která tady na mě vždycky dejchne.
2: We're going to get it clear in the back, but it's basically just this one turn that we need. And the dance is going to be here.
0: It's going to be complicated more for us than for the F1, because the F1 is just driving very slow walking speed among the people. So we want to coordinate everyone here.
3: Je to pro Prošťanky samozřejmě obrovská událost. 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
4: They know how to keep their traditions alive. Look around.

0: Bratislava. We're starting at the Bratislava Castle, but after that, we're moving to Mlinské Nivy, which is a very challenging location for us.
1: It's really exposed. It's a Friday, so we expect a lot of people to show up. So safety is our utmost priority.
2: Já jenom poprosím, pojďte se připravit všichni, ať jsou za tím policejním autem. 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
1: So far, the most difficult situation we've had really is, which should have been the easiest, just the running through the center of town on a dual carriageway. Just timing it with a Honda NSX, and it had to be dead on because there was a rap singer in the car.
2: Bratranec môj, ja som najrychlejší kaper v Bratislave. 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
4: So as we knew from the beginning, we're putting the car through extreme conditions, things that the car wasn't built for. We're going uphill, we're doing things that the F1 is just not constructed for.
1: It doesn't tell you on your error reading what sensor it was?
5: No.
1: Okay, well let's fire it up and we'll just see if it should have reset.
6: The other car,
5: yeah, so it will get it on its way. Yeah, get the other car the way as soon as possible. Yeah.
6: Second car.
5: Yeah, we'll get it sent up. We might sort this one.
6: But yeah, be ready for the next one. Yeah,
5: it's saving a bit of time.
7: Tak, skočíme zrovna startovat.

0: We do one more thing. We go to Old Bridge, where we're gonna see the castle in the background, which is a bridge which includes tram traffic, which we have to stop.
1: I'm not sure how difficult that's going to be. I've never put our car on some tram lines before, so we're going to attempt to cross the bridge on these tram lines, and hopefully we can get some grip.

0: So today we're in Pribilina. All of this is usually an open air museum. Today it's been closed off for us. Public is not allowed. And we're gonna drive through it with the EF1.
1: Strach nemám, skôr mám strach o ten monopost, aby sa mu nič nestalo, pretože samozrejme tieto cesty neboli primárne určené na prechod takýchto automobilov.
0: When I say drive through, we are actually gonna have to push it because we have live animals, so we don't want to scare them away because we would never find them again.
2: Som veľmi potešený, že to môžem vidieť prvýkrát.
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0: I thought it would be a fun little addition to have animals in the shot, especially sheep, but as you can see, we have 50 people just waiting until the sheep decide to come to set. So, yeah, shooting with animals.
4: Let's visit a nearby village.
5: I like it.
6: You like it?
5: Yeah, that's good. Yeah. That's really good.
7: Budu volat ze Spišského hradu.
8: Policie je tam už asi 2 hodiny a vyhání auta, protože stály podél té cesty, takže jsme si řekli, kam až musí vyhnat a údajně tam jako jejich, tam, jsou tam lidi, nevím přesně kolik.
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9: Today we were supposed to shoot at the Spish Castle. Unfortunately, the word got out. A lot of people showed up. We have a lot of fans of Red Bull Racing around here. I understand why they showed up, but safety first. That's why we had to cancel the location completely. Then we actually moved to this location, which was set for tomorrow. We got all the shots done. So yeah, I'm actually happy.

0: day 5. It's the day of the shoot of our stunt. The weather is not playing along, unfortunately. Usually we see big mountains in the background, so we will use the day for rehearsal.
1: We're gonna film here formation with this beautiful aerobatic airplane, flying this time with no other airplane, but actually with a Formula One car. And to make it even more interesting, I'll fly inverted and very close to the Formula One and in quite high speeds.
2: My si najdeme bod, ve kterém my vyrazíme, aby jsme se napojili na tvoji rychlost. 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
3: I really want this to be as epic as it looks on the script. I've seen some of the obviously the rushes to see, you know, just how amazing and I don't think I'm giving away anything in this by saying, you know, having an aircraft a couple of meters above you actually flying is something really, really special, and it's a once-in-a-lifetime opportunity.
0: I'll be shooting it from the heli, from the Flying Bulls heli team, with Blackie behind the steering, which is one of the legends in this field.
4: The biggest challenge right now is to make the really, really amazing storyboards into something that is both doing judgment to the storyboard and is absolutely safe to do.
1: Me and also the F1 driver, we both have very limited vision out of the cockpits. For me to fly in such a low level inverted flight, I need to more or less look to the front to be able to control the height of the airplane. And also the driver has to look to the front and he cannot move his head because of all the neck protections and so on.
5: So we made a special mirror to sit on top of the steering wheel so he could look up and see the planes.
1: We used the first day of our stay here just for testing, so everything looks like matches now, and we're ready to film it.
0: It's going to be a very challenging stunt because both the driver and the pilot have limited vision, so they're going to have spotters on the side of the runway telling them how to align.
6: Kdo dělá motorovku a může nahoru, takže to
7: takže má startovat?
6: Za minutu jsme nahoře.
7: So 1 minute.
6: One minute.
7: And we good to go.
6: One minute.
7: Tak prosím vás, za
8: minutu. 1 minute.
6: Můžeš na dráhu a start, volná.
7: Tak řekněte, už vidíme se otáčej, řekni, až bude ready, Honziku. Pojď, Jašnán, pojď.
6: Dobrý, drž to. Metr dolů můžeš.
3: The great thing about in making this film, it's real. When the aircraft is a few meters above the car on the airfield, that is real. That is the skill of Martin. It's professional at the top of his game, understands his spatial awareness of the aircraft.
1: I was very happy to be invited into this project because I love the idea of flying such a formation, and I'm a big fan of Formula One. So just seeing the Formula One car here, have the chance to see the car so close and even so close from the cockpit of my airplane, it's simply something special for me.
9: Hey David, nice to see you around.
10: Thanks Martin. First one to the finish line?
7: Máme to, we did it.
5: This road trip has been pretty incredible. I mean, the people here have just been amazing. The scenery, the shots we've been doing, it's pretty, pretty incredible. Yeah, I'm definitely going to come back on holiday.
0: We are wrapped after 6 days. And it's really hard to describe the feeling. It's just an absolute honor to have 80 plus absolute professionals in their fields work on your vision and do what they did and put so much energy in it. And I'm just really gonna work on making them proud and make it all pay off.

0: David Vale. 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
1: You!
0: Let's get it done.

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1: 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Daniel D.

0: 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Radio check.
1: Copy that. Radio sounds good.
0: Daniel's still in Las Vegas. Yeah, go figure. What's your location?
1: Doing a little mountain climbing in Colorado.
0: Gotcha. Watch out for that drop-off.

0: Max. How we doing on fuel?
1: Yeah, I'm a little low. Is there a place to stop?
0: Yeah, there's one coming up. It's not what you used to, but it should get the job done.
1: No problem.

0: right, mate. 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
1: Yes, boys. 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

0: Nicely done. You're far now. One last stop. Okay, Max. Welcome to Miami.
1: Nice beach. This is really slippery. Can I get a tire change?
0: Stop on the marks. You'll see the boys.

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1: At Down Ocean Drive.
0: Can we get the wet sauce?
1: Confirm. 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

0: Hey, Daniel. What took you so long?
1: Two words, Max. Las Vegas.
0: Reckon this would be a cool circuit?
1: Only one way to find out, mate.

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1: Welcome. Your time starts now.
2: Lights, please. Gentlemen, allow me to present to you your next road trip destination. The Czech Republic and Slovakia. Let's start with the Czech Republic in its beautiful capital, right at the world-famous Prague Castle. Look to the right. A motorcade passes by. Yeah, I mean, you know, they're probably not there for him, but David decides to join in anyway.
3: What's this guy doing here?
4: Excuse me. We didn't build this car to go slow.
2: No problem. Let's leave the motorcade behind. And let's meet the pit stop crew.
1: Pit stop? We've literally just started.
2: Just to say hi and continue driving.
5: Hey guys, see you later. I'm heading downtown.
6: We're now cleared to cross the Charles Bridge.

0: Sorry. My bad, David. Luckily, we were just about to leave Prague anyway. So why not move further east? Because the Czech Republic has much more to offer. Especially here in Moravia. They know how to keep their traditions alive. Look around. And those castles? Truly a land of kings and knights. It's just castle after castle after castle, including some that look like they fell right out of a freaking fairy tale. But what this region is truly known for is the wine. It is all just vineyards as far as you can see. And good spirits, too. Listen, you can hear them singing.
1: What a raid.
2: I like it. Let's add a stunt.
0: Great idea, David. Yes, I love your style. Time to meet the neighbors in Slovakia. Welcome to Poprad, gentlemen. And let's add a world champion into the scene. Martin Šonka.
3: Oscar Kilo, Sierra, Oscar November, Poprad Tower. You are cleared for the low pass. Use caution. Car on the runway.
4: Hey, David. Nice to see you around.
5: Thanks, Martin. First one to the finish line.
0: And we're underway here at Poprad. The Red Bull car takes an early backseat to the Red Bull plane, but he's catching up, folks. It looks like he's just about to get underneath the Red Bull plane. We've never seen anything like that, but he is running out of runway. David better find a way to turn that car into an airplane itself.
1: Hold on.
6: Let's keep it real, shall we?
0: Okay, no problem.
5: What the hell, guys?
0: So, yeah. Oh, the High Tatras. Let's enjoy those peaky, majestic monuments in a disgustingly epic montage.

0: All right, enough epic for now. Let's visit a nearby village. And let's ask a local for directions.
1: Which way?
2: That way.
0: And off we go. Oh, and guess what Slovakia has plenty of? Yep, castles. And speaking of castles, we have one final castle to conquer, and it's in the country's capital. But first, we have to get to it.

0: Bratranec môj, ja som najrychlejší kaper v Bratislave. Tak asi druhý.
1: Now, there are three ways to cross the Danube River. The so-called Old Bridge, the new Apollo Bridge, and the iconic SNP Bridge. Let's go.

0: And that, my friends, is it. I call it From Castle to Castle.
1: You know what? I like this guy. I'm in.
0: I'm gonna make you proud, Dad. Okay. I mean, David.

0: Well, are we at first row?
1: Oh my god.
2: See you soon.
3: So we are going to start up. This will be a nice ride, hopefully for you.
4: Hey guys, I hope you're enjoying your flight. I'm happy to welcome you to a journey which you won't forget in a hurry.
2: Normally, when Helmut is sitting like that, you have a problem.
4: Your job is
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4: to the Austrian Grand Prix. 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
2: Oh my god!

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0: Hello, hello. 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
1: Hi.
0: Hi, Max.
2: Servus.
3: Servus. There will be a serious competition. It's a team competition, and team competition means you have to work together, not like in a race. No. I hand you over to Tanja. She is your boss for the next 24 hours.
1: Thank
3: Bye-bye.
1: You. What time do we wake up, first of all?
0: 5 o'clock. We're gonna meet here in the morning.
4: No, that's a joke, right?
0: Of course not. That's a serious challenge.

0: Let's try it
1: wrong. This way is wrong, I think.
0: So I put it the wrong way.
2: What happened here?
3: That looks great.
4: You get standing ovations. Niki Lauda would say, I take my hat
0: yeah,
4: off.
0: Yeah, exactly.
4: Can you turn around once?
0: Beautiful.
4: It's
3: nice,
4: you
3: guys.
4: Two, really
3: I'm well. Also very impressed.

0: Are you ready?
1: Yeah.
2: No.
0: Yeah? It is forbidden to use the engine. The one who is using the engine is getting disqualified.
1: Oh, no.
0: 3, 2, 1, go.
1: Disqualified! Disqualified! No!
2: Yeah, but that's not fair.
3: Man, you have to take the keys. Take the boat keys. Take both keys. Oh, oh. Take both.
0: Two keys.
2: Okay.
1: Won't work. Struggling.
2: Let's put the engine down.
3: Hey, let's go for a round because they don't have the key now.
1: No, I don't know how to play. Okay, I got it.
4: Over there.
1: Ah, that one. That one.
2: No key?
1: No.
0: That was
5: good competition.

0: something where it's going up the hill.
1: Oh, okay.
0: The most important thing, or where you need really need to be careful, the car is rolling very easy. Because of
1: Well, tell him!
0: Yeah!
1: Where do you hold if you end up rolling?
0: On the steering wheel or in the bar there. Or like this.
2: Oh, nice!
3: Straight. Very straight.

0: We just go?
1: Yeah.
2: Let's go up.
1: Oh no, roll.
3: Yeah. Now it's easier.

0: We go straight. Yeah, we have to go straight, and then on the first one we turn right. So here we go. Ooh, here we go up.
1: On this one?
0: Yeah. Yeah, to the right, and then up. So accelerate. Oh, we're stalling! We're stalling!
2: It's okay, we made it.
0: Oh no!
2: Oh yeah, yeah, yeah. We try not to roll. Holy
0: wait. No!
2: What are you doing?

0: First of all, you put your fingers here.
1: Just do it on the balloon.
0: Yes. Yes, okay. Right.
1: Perfect. Ready? Hello?
0: Come on, touch it. Say hello to the cow.
1: I nearly went into my face. She doesn't have a lot of milk. No.
0: She's very brave.
1: She likes it. She's happy, she says. What?
0: Yeah.
1: Nice job.

0: Let's go. Go.
1: 3, 2, go, go, go, go, go. Doesn't matter the time, we just need to hit the balloon, so be precise.
2: Yeah.
1: Be precise, precise, precise. Hey, go! Oh, you hit it!
3: Oh man, look at the water! Just to be sure. Try to pop it already. No!
1: No, no, they are hitting with the hand. They are hitting with the hand.
4: No way.
1: Yeah.
4: Go, go down, go.
2: One balloon.
4: But at least it is.
0: Ow! Ow!
2: No.
3: Just, actually, we should knock all their blue balloons off.
1: They got it, this.
4: Good job, good job.
0: Oh,
1: it's a joke.
0: Please.
1: Stop, stop, because we are getting deeper and deeper now.
2: Maybe we can help, you know?
5: Yeah, yeah. You have to help.
2: No, we don't have to, but we can.

0: Cabo!
1: Karaoke time!
2: Just try to bring it into the middle. If you're going a little bit too far, it will fall off.
0: Okay, let's try.
3: Yuki
0: is jumping!
1: Don't bounce.
0: No,
1: don't bounce. Oh, it's coming.
0: Just a little bit more.
1: Go a bit to the frog. Wait.
4: That was almost.
0: Like this now, very slowly. Yeah, like that.
2: Can I go under the window?
0: Yeah, go forward. A bit more. Ah! I'm stuck!
2: What?
0: I'm stuck!
2: Yeah. You're moving to the front as much as possible to bring more weight to
0: work?
2: The front. But it doesn't help.
1: No, we wouldn't move it.
3: That doesn't help, Max.
1: A bit more, like...
0: Oh, no!

0: the best thing is, you really deserved your schnitzel. Oh,
1: this is the best part of the day.
2: Well, buon appetit.
0: Buon appetit.
1: This is the best trophy I've got in my life.
3: Well, guys, congrats on the win. But when we come here for the race weekend, c'est fini.
4: 86.9. Ah, the Red Bull Racing RB7. What a car.
5: In fact, one of the most dominant Formula One cars ever built, winning 12 of 19 races on the way to claiming the 2011 championship.
4: Let's take a look at the unorthodox field of competitors representing the best of British that the RB7 will be going up against in this exhibition race.
5: At the front of the grid, it's the legend of the late night social scene, the Night Bus.
4: Sitting second on the grid is the ubiquitous white van.
5: Parked up in P3, the unmistakable silhouette of the black cab.
4: Moving up the grid now, it's a car crammed full with festival goers.
5: As we come closer to the back of the grid, it is the boy racer.
6: Oi, oi!
4: Finally completing the squadron of competitors. She's one of the True Forces sweethearts, a legend of British aviation engineering, and certainly one to look out for today. It's the Spitfire. So that's who sits ahead of the RB7 in this one-lap race. It's going to be quite a spectacle, and I've seen some things I can tell you.
7: Come on, love!
4: The best of British now making the most of the head start they've been given.
8: Okay, mate, this is green light. Go, go, go.
9: Just a bit longer.
8: Mate, this is a pretty healthy head start.
9: You're going to need it.
5: The RB7 off like a scolding dog.
4: A dog with a V8 engine generating 18,000 RPM strapped to that.
10: Could have been anything. Could have been a Formula One driver, like Gordon Banks. Nothing gets past me. Yeah, apart from him.
5: The championship winning car making some ground now and closing in fast on the night bus. And with all the experience of driver Eileen behind the wheel, they are not going to give up their track position without a fight.
4: Looks like Eileen has been distracted by the bell here. That's all the RB7 needs to punch the night bus's ticket. Riveting stuff. Three down, but three more still ahead. The RB7 continues to hunt down its prey like a land shark.
5: The boy racer leaving skid marks all over the track.
4: I'm not surprised with the RB7 bearing down on him like that. But he's taken that one far too tight, and he's up on two wheels. He's not, is he?
5: He is. He has. And again.
4: Oh, remarkable.
11: Whoa. Sick.
5: Oh, this is unexpected. The workmen coming into the pits for a one-stop. With two sugars, by the looks of things. The RB7 coming in as well.
12: Hey, buddy, you missed the turn into the pit lane. It was back there on the right.
13: Getting used to it.
6: Right, thank you very much.
4: The Red Bull team performing their normal well-oiled pit stop routine. But the Spitfire has opted to stay out, and it's in with a real chance of taking the lead here.
5: It's a real dogfight to the finish. F1 versus the formidable force of the Spitfire.
4: Just a few corners remain. The RB7 squeezing every ounce of speed out of the track here.
5: Who's it going to be? It's wheels versus wings. It's helmet versus another type of helmet.
4: Oh, my goodness. It's absolutely pedal to the metal here.
7: Metal.
4: It doesn't matter now. Who's going to win it? Oh, it's too close. Oh, and across, across the line. It's a photo finish. Too close to tell. Not even a coat of paint between them. Oh, that's nail-biting stuff. Oh, whoa. Would you look at that? Official confirmation. It's been declared a draw. Red Bull Racing wins, Britain wins, and we all win. What a race.
13: Great race.
14: Thanks, Max. Best of three.
15: Let's do it.

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3: What would you do if you had a Formula One car for a day? This question was asked to people on social media in Sweden and Denmark. Locals on the street were also invited to bring their thoughts into the mix.
4: Hi. Hi, guys.
5: Hello. Hi.
3: The funny thing is, none of these people know that we got David Coulthard and the Oracle Red Bull Racing Team to turn their crazy ideas into reality.
4: There's no wrong thing to say. Okay. Just be yourself.
6: Okay, here we go. And roll.
7: What, please, thank you.
8: I would like to see its take on the Hansen brothers.
3: Oh, nice. The Rallycross drivers.
9: Hey, David. Happy to see you in Sweden. Ready to go?
10: Let's have some fun.
9: Please. Hey. She's stopping us.
3: Wait a minute. This is Sweden, home of the rain.
11: It's dark. Yeah. It's raining.
3: We need some serious rain.
9: Change of plans. Let's speed up.
3: Okay, let's say something gets in David's way, like what could get in his way?
12: Definitely an EPA tractor.
3: EPA? What's that?
12: It's sort of a normal car, which you limit to only being able to drive in 30 kilometers an hour.
11: The fuck?
10: I'm looking for two brothers in cool cars. Have you seen them?
11: Yeah, follow me.

0: are they?
1: Jesper, Marcus, two brothers, cool cars.
0: I meant the Hansen brothers.
1: Oh, the Hansen brothers. Yeah, they're usually flying around here somewhere.

0: I think that was them. Did you see it?
1: Yeah, thanks.
2: I want to see the F1 car cross one of the many Danish bridges.
3: Cool. How would you film that?
2: It could be like a very beautiful music video.
4: It should be some Danish music.
5: I really like Lamin.
6: This one is pretty good.
3: Yeah, go ahead, play it. Direct it for me. What do you see?
2: Helicopter over would be cool.
4: And they go side by side.
3: Okay, why not?
7: We are ready to go.

0: Zylinder start in Brand.
1: They can actually race.
2: Maybe a stun of some kind, a flip.
3: Okay, crazy enough. What about you, Sweden?
4: Well, there's only one place to go since it's Formula One, and that Anderstorpen Scandinavian Raceway.
5: It's crazy to think that it's been 50 years since the first Formula One race here. The only place in Scandinavia where Formula One Grand Prix was running. It burns some rubber. Just racing these tracks, you can only imagine the passion the crowd would have had for the world's fastest drivers.
6: Company in the way. Brilliant! Absolutely brilliant! David Coulthard timed it to perfection.
7: We're called the country of winds, so we have a deep connection to wind.
8: We have thousands of windmills.
3: Okay, windmills. Let's go with that. Let's say there's another motorsport athlete. Who would that be then?
7: Maybe a motorbike would be cool.
3: What's something they could do there?
9: They could play game of tag.
10: You're right.

0: Let's call it a tie.
1: Where are we going next?
2: Copenhagen is a must-see.
3: Copenhagen, we have more bikes than people. More bikes than cars.
4: You would get stopped by an ocean of bikes.
0: How many cyclists are in this town?
1: I think it's time to unite. This is for both of you.
5: I would like to see the F1 travel back in time and meet the Vikings.
1: Set the scene for me.
6: A lot of houses made of hay.
7: Everyone living close together.
8: Keeping up a small community.
9: And they do trading with other people from around the world.
10: I think they want a bouncing castle.
11: Yeah.
1: Well, if you say so.
10: That's the chieftain's house.
1: Okay, so we have a Danish chieftain. Let's throw in a Swedish chieftain and see what happens. Let's say he's off to plunder a village. What could he say to his warriors?
8: He would go in and be like, hey guys, I have to say something.
4: Hey guys, I have to say something.
8: This is very important, but...
4: This is very important, but...
8: Take yourself together.
4: Take yourself together.
1: Epic!
9: Yeah. Let's go to battle, Vikings.
6: Do it for something greater. Do it for me.
8: So are you ready?

0: cuts.
1: Thanks, everyone.
2: Thank you,
1: that's
2: guys.
1: A wrap. Oh, some great answers, man.
3: Cool.
1: Look, no promises in that, but we'll see what we can do.
4: Is that the fastest camera drone in the world? Do you think that can keep up with me around the lap in an F1 car? I think that can be one of the best F1 shots ever. So first of all,
5: let's see if you can beat me in a straight line.
6: All right, yeah, let's see.
5: First across the line, fastest wins.
7: All right, let's do this.
8: $150, $180.
7: It's unbelievable.
8: $250.
7: It's amazing.
8: $310.
7: Okay, this isn't a fair comparison.
6: I think I got you there.
1: You definitely did. There's a small issue. These cars aren't really made for this type of competition.
6: Exactly.
1: Here's a real challenge. You
9: film a smooth, well-framed shot on a whole lap
1: around Silverstone with RB20 with Max driving.
10: Stupid idea to build this.
11: It's gonna be hard to get that speed, and then it's impossible to get the endurance for a full lap.
10: This is gonna be hard.
11: Yeah.
1: So why is following a Formula One car around a circuit so much more difficult than in a straight line? F1 cars are unmatched in their ability to go around corners and also to decelerate through braking. Can a drone handle that rapid acceleration and deceleration around the turns? And then there's the distance. The guys are going to have enough battery to fly flat out around this 5.8 kilometer racetrack. And they need to make sure that the motor and electrics can take that amount of sustained power without bursting into flames. And then there's the challenge of having to learn how to fly a completely new aircraft and keep up with a multiple world champion.
11: So this is what we normally use as an FPV drone for chasing cars. It does like 150 to 180 kilometers an hour. It just doesn't have the power, the top speed, and definitely not the endurance to keep up with an F1 car. We need to rethink kind of what an FPV drone could be.
10: It's a testing, improving kind of cyclist.
12: Full throttle, baby.
11: We came up with this. I have no idea what's gonna happen. Let's see how far we can push this.
13: We're gonna see first if it works, second that it doesn't burn, see how it handles it at some

0: overheating can go maximum 100 degrees and it's already at 120. I turn around quickly, it really wobbles.
1: Aerodynamic hacks, taping everything. I mean, if it works, it works.
0: Now I'm going faster.
2: 250.
3: Whoa! Holy crap!
0: Oh, sorry.
3: It's alive!
2: Zero damage.
3: Oh yeah!
4: We've tested all we can test in the field, but it doesn't work on a track.
0: So we're here at Silverstone for some test laps behind Liam Lawson. We've never done this before. We've only flown in the field so far.
5: This thing's so cool. I mean, chuck it to start it.
0: No, we have to start it like this, and then it basically tilts like that and flies.
5: Right.
1: We'll show you the footage later.
5: How does it work? By tracker, or you program it via GPS?
0: No, this is pure manual.
5: He's the pilot.
0: I'm the pilot.
5: Are you kidding?
0: Yes. This is the time we get to show what we really can do. There is a lot of pressure. It's a long track, it's a fast track, it's hard braking zones.
6: We are ready to go with a full lap.
7: A lot of things that could go wrong.
8: Firing up now. Car out of pit. Car on track.
0: Yeah, call it.
7: Drone take off.
0: Signal's still good. I'm going around the turn. It's kind of glitching. I'm gonna do a bit more full speed on the straight now. Oh.
7: Did you see that? That's not cool.
0: I have no video. Hitting return to home.
7: I see it. Yeah, it's over there.
0: I have video now. Okay, I'm canceling this lap.
7: Easy landing, please.
0: I'm gonna land it in the grass here. Yeah.
7: 2, 1, off.
0: It's bouncing down.
7: It's a bit worse than I was thinking. It was definitely not in the game plan.
0: That really scared me a little bit. I still don't know what happened.
1: We lost signal.
0: Flying that drone at 300 kilometers an hour is quite crazy. When we get really close to the car, the wake of the car is just causing so much turbulence on the drone. So I'm really struggling to keep it stable.
1: If we can't fix this, then we cannot do the shot. It's, it's critical.
4: No pressure.
0: Second attempt, started recording. Going off.
9: Dude, what's that?
2: Now you don't see all the jitters.
9: It's like a movie when he like comes in like that.
2: Oh, it's so cool, man.
9: When you watch on TV, nobody understands the speed of Formula One. And with this, you definitely can.
0: Yeah.
9: Oh, you got the juice of the bridge.
0: Yeah, it was low over the bridge.
9: When you do drone footage shooting with an F1 car, it's always passes or follow for a little bit and then it takes off, but you can never have a drone that's where it's actually faster than us.
2: The speed it catches in through here is ridiculous.
9: Yeah, going through here and then into Magnus
0: Perkins. Top scoring.
9: I didn't lift much. This is so cool. Now you actually get an idea of how fast you're going by everything. That's so cool, dude.
0: Now we need to do this with Max.
9: No pressure, yeah.
7: If we get Max in the car, we might have an issue with chasing.
4: We only get one lap because it's the brand new RB20.
0: We can do all sorts of things probably to improve maybe some aerodynamic changes and improved reliability.
7: We're going to visit people that know how to help us out.
10: We have all of the same departments that they use to engineer the car, and we use all of the same tools, techniques, methods, equipment. Formula One is all about the development race. We need to really look at how we can add some performance quickly. We can think about using the aerodynamic side of the business to help make it go quite a lot faster. Some material changes, the composite design side could probably take some weight out. I think there's lots of things we can do to help. We need to work together on this, and then we'll see where we end up.

0: armor that helped us with really cool materials. It's shorter, it's lighter, we have a better camera system.
1: Now it all comes down to one level.
2: Max is right.
3: So it flies like this or like that?
0: Like this.
3: Looks really cool.
0: Yeah. We've been working for like a year on this project. It's one of the fastest drones in the world, but it's the fastest filming drone in the world.
3: So do you think you can keep up for a full lap?
0: We've not picked the easiest driver to do this. We have to film Max Verstappen, the three-time world champion, in the RB20.
2: That is Max getting into the car.
4: How confident are we feeling?
1: 10 out of 10. If it doesn't rain.
5: I'm not nervous normally, but now it's slowly getting me.
2: Firing up, the car is ready to go. Are the drones team ready?
0: Okay, let's get ready to go.
2: This is the only lap we have for the RB20.
0: Okay, ready?
2: Car leading to go.
0: Oh, he's there already.
6: Recording.
0: Okay, let's go up. Launch it.
2: This will be our full run. Join us, lovely, the full run.
0: I'm on him.

0: sound, huh? Oh, ho, ho.
1: This kind of shots never really been done before.
2: The quality is really good.
1: Oh, wow.
2: Now you have to also be careful with the bridges.
1: Just over it.
3: It's crazy. I never thought, you know, to see a drone going that quick. It gives a different perspective to watching Formula One.
1: A little bit to the side and then try to match up. And Formula 4 did that.
2: Yeah, that's really nice. Bit of a shame with the rain.
0: Well, next we need a full speed dry lap behind you.
2: Sure. This can change how people watch Formula One.
4: These four F1 drivers got what it takes to join one of the hardest professions in Australia, the Surf Life Saver. These heroes patrol beaches every day where they take on the challenging Australian conditions, rescue people from the ocean,
5: and keep an eye out for sharks.
6: Wait, did you say sharks?
7: Teams will go head to head in the most important lifeguard vehicles to determine which F1 drivers are the ultimate beach lifeguards.
8: Run. Go.
5: Who's the best surf lifesaver here?
6: Yuki. Follow me, yeah.
5: Yuki?
6: Probably me, he says.
5: Does Daniel have a bit of a home field advantage here, being in Australia?
6: He does.
2: No, absolutely not.
5: Well, what about the neck training? That going to come in handy on the beach?
2: Yeah. I mean, depends what you do.
7: To kick things off, you got to get the beach prepared for safe swimming.
2: Oh, dear. Teams will take turns to race to the other side of the beach on their buggy, set up the flags, hook up a Sea-Doo, and return to the start-finish line. The team to do this the quickest wins the challenge. Sounds fantastic. Yeah.
5: Max Checo, you're out first. Let's do it.
2: Right.
5: And they're off. They're racing.
2: Let's go.
7: They're actually so competitive.
2: And by the time you are reversing, I can maybe already do it.
7: They were like twitching. They were so ready to go.
2: Once you put the flags in, they have it hooked up, and then we can go.
5: All right, they're out of the car. Max is really moving with some momentum today.
2: Hey, this one doesn't fit. Run.
0: They're about to go.
2: Let's go.
5: Here we go, they're coming across the finish line. Max Verstappen.
2: That's good. Let's see how they do.
5: All right, Max and Checo, that was pretty quick. If I was having an issue on the beach, I'd trust you to save me.
0: Thanks.
5: Visa Cash App RB, Yuki, DR, you're up next. Molly, blow the whistle.
7: Let's go, boys.
5: And the boys are off. Oh, they actually look like they're moving quicker than you.
0: Why is that?
5: They're really moving.
0: See, that's way quicker.
2: How is it so fast?
0: Oh, that was good. Look. It's going to take him a while to park.
2: Where's the flag? Why are they not doing the flag?
5: Reversing. They got it up to the jack.
0: They're doing the flag.
5: Look, Daniel's running. Got the flag.
0: Go, Daniel. What is Yuki? Ah, Yuki is jumping on the ski. Look, he cannot fit the flag.
5: Looks like, okay, DR is back in the driver's seat.
0: They didn't let him.
8: Where were you?
5: DR is Australian, but I'm not convinced right now that he's spent much time at the beach.
2: Yeah.
5: Here we go. They're on the way back.
2: They're miles on.
7: Here they go. Here we go. Let's finish them.
0: It's much faster than our car.
6: Come in.
2: We are winning this for sure.
4: That's right, Max. Oracle Red Bull Racing wins the challenge, which means you'll start the race with a pole position advantage.
2: They took off so fast.
5: Max is convinced you guys have tweaked it for a little bit of extra power.
2: I think Yuki tuned it.
8: We'll work on it all night.
6: Actually, this one is from the Daniel's land, so.
5: You drove it over from Perth, this one?
8: Yeah, just finally tuned. We thought if he goes on the back of the Sea-Doo, we get better traction. And I was like, ready? And they're yelling like, no, get off. So he tried.
5: All right, Nippers, that was pretty good, but not that good. You're not to the level of these guys yet.
7: For us to really see who comes out on top as the ultimate lifeguards, we're going to take it up a notch.
5: It's time to race.
4: Teams will race from one side of the beach to the other, navigating through the flags. Once they reach the other side, they'll need to collect all items before racing back to the finish line. The team to do this the quickest will be crowned the Ultimate Unserious Race Series Lifeguard Champions.
3: You help me out with one
2: or
3: two.
2: Yeah, we throw it in, and while throwing it in, I run to the other side.
8: I'll just put them in, and you just jump in.
6: Okay.
8: Yeah, yeah. You don't have to do much.
2: Yeah, let's go.
6: Don't roll it.
5: It's on.
7: I've got to zigzag through any of these red flags and get to the end and load this up. Here I go.
6: Oh, it's going to roll.
5: It's pretty even here so far.
7: So I got to get out. Run, boys. Go. Yuki, help. Yuki, what are you doing?
4: They can't drop anything on the way back. It'll be a time violation.
2: Wait. Hold it on. Go on. No. Go on.
7: Wait, get the tubes.
2: Go.
5: The boys are on their way back. Daniel and Yuki are on their way back.
7: What? Oh my gosh. Go, boys.
2: They love me. Oh.
7: Max and Checo picked up everything. Look, everything's gone.
5: Visa Cash App RB, the first win of the year in the real race. Hold on to that tight.
3: That was impressive.
5: Should you take your shoe off?
7: Wait, what? About to actually break the news. I think there's a disqualification.
8: We meant to pick this up as well.
2: Yeah.
7: Wait, the Ultimate Lifeguards, they missed the key point. They missed the rescue tubes.
8: What are they?
5: Just had word in from the stewards. I'm really sorry to break the news. Visa Cash App.
8: I'm going to miss this.
5: RB have been disqualified. That means Red Bull, congratulations. You are the champions. Derp Life-Saving Race Challenge. So, Oracle Red Bull Racing, you are now the winners. Congratulations. Familiar territory for you two.
2: They're already going for lunch.
8: Keep the change.
2: You can keep this.
7: Well done, boys.
9: Who's the fastest F1 driver in a soapbox? Is it Max Verstappen or Sergio Perez of Oracle Red Bull Racing?
10: Or is it Daniel Ricciardo or Yuki Tsunoda from Visa Cash App RB? We're about to find out here in Montreal as the drivers go head-to-head to see who's the Montreal Soapbox champion.
11: We'll start with qualifying, where each driver will have a chance to set their fastest time, dodging obstacles through the Great Canadian Crossing, making their way through the foam pit, through the S-bend and over the roller. Will they even make it down the whole way? Let's head to the top for the first of four qualifying runs.
2: Well, I hope it works.
8: Max is first, so like no knowledge or track advantage. So I think it's probably Checo. I think Max is up against it.
2: You want to try the brake? Push.
8: Oh, he's preloading it here. Yeah. Oh my God.
3: It brakes well?
2: Oh my God, it steers really heavy.
8: I mean, I've been doing a few sled pushes, so I back myself to give Yuki a few extra horsepower.
10: You got this. Oh. Almost go time.
11: So the perfect person to start with is the multiple world champion, Max Verstappen, and let's see what he can do. Down he goes. This is where you've got to get some speed. The top of the course, the start ramp, avoiding the obstacles, and he's just cruising past them. Here's the foam pit, through he goes, just making sure he doesn't get any foam in his eyes. He's brilliant through the S-bends, over the roller. This has been perfect at this point. Flying down towards the finish, very, very smooth, as you'd expect. 24.310, big smile on the face of Daniel Ricciardo, and didn't Max Verstappen enjoy it?
2: I did break a little bit in the chicane. It steers quite heavy.
8: It looks like it's going fast.
2: Yeah, so I just went for it. I didn't know what to expect. I think if I would try again, yeah, I would probably jump even higher. Yeah,
12: if you tell your teammate one thing, what would you tell him?
2: Yeah, just keep it in a straight line.
3: think that helps.
12: All right, Molly, you heard it. Go straight. Back up to you.
10: Okay, so final strategy before you're qualifying.
13: Don't break.
10: Don't
13: touch the brake.
10: You're crazy, Checo.
13: We'll try. See where we end up.
14: He's not wearing gloves. Risky strategy.
12: Let's see if it pays off for him.
10: You got this, Checo.
11: Let's see if he has. Sergio Perez next. You've got this, Checo. The final words to Sergio Perez before he gets pushed down the ramp. And what a man to start you. Max Verstappen gives him a big push. Teammates helping each other. And he's off, avoiding those obstacles. This is the part we call the Great Canadian Crossing. And this is the foam. He's gone through the shallow side, didn't go through the thick bit. He's doing really well at the moment. Nice and calm. Concentration all over his face, over the roller. This is where you can generate speed off the other side. Flying down to the finish, gritting his teeth, wants the time. Having a look at the clock, down towards the finish. In a time of 25.913, and a big cheer at the end for Sergio Perez.
14: I feel Max looked faster. The speed. What do you think? Like when they arrived at the finish line?
6: Yeah, maybe.
12: Come on. Good fight. How was the push from Max? Because he's a big boy. He kind of leaned into it.
13: Very good push. So.
12: Favorite part of the course?
13: I'll say the jump. The jump is the most exciting part.
9: Max and Checo have set impressive times. Let's see if Daniel and Yuki can be quicker ahead of our final head-to-head races.
3: Oh. Yuki is going first.
12: Okay, Yuki's going first.
3: This is gonna, he's going to put the gloves. Extra weight, you know. Yeah. He needs to have every bit of weight
12: every
3: he can.
12: Ounce in there.
3: Maybe he puts a different, like an extra helmet on.
13: He has extra underwear, I saw.
14: So I'm going to go push with arms, and then as I release, I'll give him one last push with a foot. Ready, buddy?
11: So it's very technical with Daniel Ricciardo at the top.
14: You want a big push?
11: As Yuki Tsunoda waits. The last push is going to be with the foot. We know that. Is that going to generate more speed at the top to get him off to a flying start? Oh, a little bit of a wobble there. I think that caught him by surprise. There was shock on Yuki Tsunoda's face, but he's fine. He's through the obstacles and he's now through the foam. Great shot of the onboard. He's got to keep it straight. He's just managing to avoid the straw bales. Over the roller. That's a great shot. I think he's really enjoying this. And he's flying down towards the finish. It's all about the time. There's the checkered flag. 26.814. There was just that little moment of concern when he made the first turn at the top.
3: This is perfect for you.
13: What happened on the first turning? You're really wrong.
15: So sharp that I got
13: it.
15: Yeah. That's okay. Just no brakes without touching the wall.
12: All right, don't touch the wall. Don't touch the brakes. All gas. Molly, back up to you.
11: So Daniel Ricciardo is well and truly ready. Yes, he's serious. You can bet your bottom dollar. The finest moustache in motor racing is about to take to the course. Don't forget, we've got the obstacles in the Great Canadian Crossing. We've got the foam pit, the S-bends, the roller, and then the finish. And it's ultra competitive between these drivers today. So Daniel Ricciardo ready. Yuki Tsunoda to give him a big push. And he's going to try and generate as much speed as he can right at the very top. And he's nice and smooth through there. And the obstacles have posed no problem whatsoever to anybody all day. But listen to the shriek as he goes through the foam. He's loving it, Daniel Ricciardo. Flying down, using the shoulders, trying to transfer the weight over the roller. He can hardly watch. Banging the side of the soapbox. Down he gets towards the finish. What about the time? It's 25.382. And I don't think anybody has enjoyed today as much as he has. One of the great entertainers. He loved it.
12: Over to you, Craig. How did it feel?
14: It felt okay, but it's hard when you're in it. You don't really know. You lose a bit of perception. But I know I got a bit of air over the whoops, so that tells me I had some kind of good speed on the home stretch.
12: You tapped the brake before this kick.
14: I did a little bit. There was a lot of foam. I got a little scared.
12: Okay, we're going to find out who's third, who's fourth, who's first, who's second, and get these runs underway. So let's get back up to the top.
10: Okay, drivers, the qualifying results are in. Competing for the bronze medal in our next race will be Yuki, who came fourth with a time of 26.81.
15: I'm over 25, okay.
10: And Checo, who came third, who was just ahead with a time of 25.91. That means battling it out for the gold medal in the grand final,
16: will be Daniel, who came second with a quali time of 25.38, and Max, who came first with an insane time of 24.31.
14: Wow. 1 second?
16: Crazy.
15: That's so crazy.
14: And he was first as well.
17: I can tell. Honestly, it's the lightest. Second lightest, then it's Daniel.
14: Yeah.
16: Okay.
17: Yeah.
16: He's strong. How are you guys feeling going into these finals?
15: I feel good now.
16: Feeling good. What about you?
14: I gotta find a second, so I'll figure it out.
11: So one from each for third place. Sergio Perez, Oracle Red Bull Racing, Yuki Tsunoda, Visa, Cash App, RB, and it's a head-to-head. And Tsunoda's been left at the start, and Checo Perez has got the perfect run, and he's having a look for the competitor behind him, and he can't see him. He's storming down the track here. Sergio Perez over the roller. He's virtually half the course ahead. Tsunoda tried to catch him towards the finish, but Sergio Perez is going to glide through the finish flag. The checkered flag waves. He gets third place. It was all about the start. The race was decided on the grid to all intents and purposes. It's disappointment for Yuki Tsunoda, but third place today for Sergio Perez.
12: How was the race for you? Talk us through it.
15: I think I made a chicane without any brake, but I have to really
0: You didn't break it in the chicane?
15: Like, I nearly actually ended up in the wall. But yeah, it's fun. It was fun.
0: It went all right. I just looked to my right and I couldn't find Yuki. So I was like, what happened to him?
11: So this is it. Multiple world champion Max Verstappen. Multiple Grand Prix winner Daniel Ricciardo for first place. And Daniel Ricciardo trying to get the little jump there on Max Verstappen, who gets the inside run and gets the early lead. The big push off from Sergio Perez. Daniel Ricciardo wants speed. Max Verstappen so smooth. Max Verstappen so efficient. He's over the rollers. He's a mile ahead. He's bouncing through, hanging on for all he's worth. Has a little glance to the side. And he's going to get to the checkered flag first. He's going to be the winner today. Max Verstappen's going to be on top of the podium once more. Daniel Ricciardo gives him a bump to finish. It's been a brilliant day, but Max Verstappen gets the cheers. He's won it.
14: Max got such a good gap that it was like, I'm just here for the airtime now.
12: He's a showman, puts on a show. Talk us through your race, Max.
17: We did say before we were going to go down to not hit the brakes. I went into the chicane, I did tap the brake. Yeah, it was good, it was fun.
12: Congratulations, gentlemen, for being on the box. Shake it out, let's get on the podium. From Montreal Soapbox in third place, Sergio Perez!
16: And in second place, we've got Daniel Ricciardo!
12: And your Montreal Soapbox champion in first place, Max Verstappen! Hey, one more time for our champions here, let's go!
18: Welcome to the Super Ultimate Japanese Racing Challenge Show! Today, Oracle Red Bull Racing will be taking on Scuderia AlphaTauri in a series of challenges before racing each other in tiny delivery trucks. さあ、こちらのチャレンジ、どんどんどんどん難しくなるので。
17: Yuki, what did he say?
15: He said it will be easy.
19: I'll speak in English from now on.
17: Thank you very much.
18: Bring in the trucks! Oh, yeah. Oh my god.
15: So sad. I know this one.
0: Is that your car you use in Tokyo?
15: This is your daily driver. Exactly, yeah? It's my daily driver. Yeah.
18: All right, Max, you get to choose the first challenge.
14: That's quite long.
17: What is this? Oh, reverse parking. That one is for Checo.
15: Are you good at it?
0: You can do it.
17: Each team nominates a driver to reverse their truck through a series of obstacles as quick as they can into a tight parking spot. The team that does this the quickest wins.
15: Easy.
18: Let's go then.
13: I have to do everything on the mirrors.
15: I need a lap.
18: Oh, it's starting! It's starting!
15: Drive. It's rear wheel drive.
18: Oh, he's going pretty fast.
15: Maybe I can beat him.
18: The corners. He's slowing down a little bit. It's all about the parking, though. Oh. Can you? Oh, he's going close.
17: Just go close. Go close it, and then you reverse. Turn.
18: Yeah, in the window, why is it going right?
15: That's so funny.
13: Think he made it. Did he make it?
18: He did it!
15: Okay, nice.
18: Oh my god. Great job!
15: You want me to do it?
12: I want to do the one going forwards. I think you can do the one going backwards.
15: I'm nervous.
18: Oh, it started!
17: Wheel spin.
18: Oh, he's going pretty fast.
12: Oh. Nice, nice, nice.
18: That
12: nice
18: is the speed. Smooth nice. Driving. Nice. Straight into the parking space.
17: Wow. Oh, f***.
12: Forward. You got time, you got time.
18: He might not have made it.
12: Back. Nice,
18: in
12: nice,
18: first
12: nice.
18: Try, but
17: forward, forward. Straight it out. Oh, oh.
12: Yeah, forward, forward. Okay. Ooh. You got the camera.
18: Oh,
12: are you rich?
18: Nice, dude. The winner of the first of three challenges is Scuderia AlphaTauri.
19: Yuki, you get to pick the next challenge.
15: Okay. Delivery drivers.
19: Delivery drivers.
12: Yeah, I'll do delivery.
19: Here's the challenge.
17: Yeah, you want me to do delivery?
15: Yeah. Time to test your teamwork. Nominate a driver to be blindfolded. Uh-oh.
19: Here are your blindfolds.
15: Oh, so cute.
12: Is it all right?
15: Very
13: super cute.
15: Cute.
19: Yes.
15: Mark, it looks actually, it's suits me. Well, yeah.
13: It really suits you.
15: The other driver will navigate them through a series of obstacles to the other side of the arena. The fastest team to do this without knocking any boxes over wins.
17: Oh my god.
12: Make sure your translation is clear.
18: Break! Left! Right!
19: To make it even harder, for every box you drop, we're gonna add 2 seconds to your time.
15: That's a lot.
13: That's a lot of positions.
15: 90 degrees.
12: 90?
15: Well, I say 90. What can I describe
12: it? Just say
15: sharp
12: left.
15: Sharp left.
12: Sharp left.
15: Sharp left.
12: Sharp right. You like, tell me to
15: okay,
12: stop.
15: When you're coming like this, okay?
12: Yeah, but just
15: sharp turning.
12: Straight.
15: Right.
18: Oh, shit.
12: Okay, guys, what is this? Yeah. This is ridiculous. Definitely pushing these back on.
15: They made definitely something wrong.
17: Yeah, sabotage. Yeah.
12: Guys, what have you done here?
15: Go. A little bit right. So, more. Left.
18: Oh, they're dropping the first box.
15: Break.
17: I wonder how that happened, the box fell off. Yeah. They didn't pack it well.
13: They didn't pack it well.
15: Break, okay. Smooth, like, yeah, keep going. Keep the angle, keep it, yeah. And be straight. And sharp right now. And go like, okay. Good.
18: Oh. Good.
17: Please knock it off.
15: Straight. Left. Sharp left. Keep. Yep. Keep. Yep. Right. Sharp. Yes. Go. Stop.
18: They knocked over the whole thing.
15: The box is gone, man. Bro, look at the boxes here.
17: 11 boxes. 22 seconds, so.
15: Make it.
13: You start on an angle.
15: Put it that way.
12: Yeah, nice, good. That's good.
15: That will pull out soon, man.
13: let me check the boxes. No, wait.
15: Engine is not even started.
18: Oh, he found out.
15: Oh, well. Damn it.
13: Go. Right, you know, right, break, left, more left, right.
15: That's quick, actually, that's quick.
13: Left, now.
17: Can we turn?
13: Yeah,
17: keep turning.
13: Left, yeah.
12: We lose boxes at the start.
15: Yeah, one box.
13: You're reaching the finish line, you're over the line.
12: I think we lost that, mate.
15: Yeah.
19: Art Tickle, you get to decide on the third challenge.
13: There are a lot of balls in here. Ten-pin bowling.
15: Bowling.
13: Teams nominate a driver to drive the truck into a giant ball to knock down the pins. Team who knocks over the most wins. Are you good at bowling?
17: Maybe with the car, yeah.
13: You do it then.

0: Great job, man.
1: It's not bad. I mean, it's more than I would hit in real life, so.
2: Who's gonna be the driver?
3: Kiwi guy.
4: Kiwi.
0: Liam.
1: Kiwi guy.
4: Kiwi guy.
0: Kiwi guy.
4: Yeah. Kiwi
0: guy.
5: That's a quick start. That's a goal.
1: Nice.
2: They now get one more go. Will they switch drivers for the second run?
1: I mean, you already had nine, but you want to have another go at it?
3: Drive change.
4: You're not gonna hit it. There's no way.
1: Yippee!
2: Yeah. Scuderia AlphaTauri wins the best of three challenges. Teams will now compete against each other in the final race. So Scuderia AlphaTauri will have an advantage and start on pole position.
4: I'm going to give it a massive flick to get as many out when we get there.
1: Just really accelerate hard so we lose already quite a few boxes. Leave it on and don't touch it. Perfect.
2: Each team will need to drive through the cardboard boxes, deliver all the parcels into the delivery zone, weave through Cardboard City, and then return to the start-finish line.
3: Yeah, not yet.
1: Go! Wait! Go, go! Woo! Yeah, go, go! Go, go!

0: Hitting the limits I wanted to. That's so funny. Oh my god.
1: My stomach hurts.
2: You got rid of a lot of boxes at the start.
3: Oh, you didn't see the launch control on the thing?
4: Oracle Rebel Racing has won the race. Congratulations!
5: Between these four vehicles.

0: built to win in a straight line, so for a fair head-to-head battle, we have built the ultimate racetrack. Drivers, before the big race, you are each going to set a lap to make sure that the track is fair.
1: Oh, look at this.
0: Each vehicle has its own line specifically built for its strengths. These cars and drivers each have different advantages and challenges on a regular circuit, so we've built a custom racetrack to even the odds and see which one comes out on top.
2: And I have to do the long lap.
0: You have a Formula One car.
3: The F1 car's rapid speed stands apart, so we'll challenge it to run the full length of the circuit.
2: I'm ready for it.
0: You want to go first?
2: Yeah.
0: All right, let's do this.
2: Let's go.
3: Before the head-to-head race, each vehicle will set a lap time to ensure the track is fair. The F1 car will rocket past 180 miles per hour and go the furthest distance. What time will it set as the benchmark? When it comes to cornering speed, each of these vehicles tackles corners in a different way. The Formula One car is engineered to have advanced aerodynamics and incredible downforce that keeps it glued to the track. This allows it to carry more speed, making it unbeatable in the corners.
1: Man, the sound is
2: just wicked.

0: I'm glad he's got the long way around the track.
1: Yeah, your guys' track is much shorter than this. Don't tell me you guys are getting nervous now. That silence speaks volumes. It sounds so good.
2: This last corner is gonna be really cool. Hopefully it's close enough race that we all kind of merge close to each other, because it would just make for a really cool ending.
0: Different layouts, yeah. But we all come together on the last turn.
3: Okay, nice job, mate. If you want to bring it back to the pit.
1: I think these guys are starting to get a little intimidated, but that's what we're here for.
0: He's got a long ass track he's got to get around to. We've got a couple of shortcuts that we can take.
1: The F1 car set a 1:20. Can the drift car match this time to make it a proper head-to-head battle in the final race?
0: If I go off the track, I'm stuck there for the rest of the day with the gators and everything else that's out here in Texas.
1: Mad Mike will need to drift through each corner and maintain speed. The faster he can connect the corners, the better his time will be. I think Mike's biggest struggle is going to be getting it off the line quickly.
4: There he goes.
2: Oh, that is cool. Oh my gosh.
1: There we go.
2: That has to be hairy.
1: He wants to be sideways at every corner.
2: Mike has to go around the track drifting, creating smoke and a show. We can just go fast.
4: The IS are gonna be gone, huh?
1: Setup, this McLaren is a master at sliding with complete control.
0: Come on, Mike, go!
4: That's going to be a 21.
1: Close. All right. The drift car will have to find an extra second in the final race to cross the line first.
0: I'm going for stall points, so I don't know if I'm going to be like the
1: Because the more you slide out, the more speed you scrub. Yeah. So do you want to look cool? Do you want to go fast? What's the balance?
0: That's the story of my life, like legit.
1: The rally cross car has the fastest acceleration off the line. It hits 60 miles per hour in under 2 seconds. It can go off-road to cut corners. Can it match the 1:20 benchmark for the head-to-head race?

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Look at that. He's definitely racing for time.

0: 1:20:56. If the truck can match this lap time, these cars can race wheel to wheel. Andrew's Pro 4 truck has the greatest suspension out of the four cars. It can jump over the track and run off-road. He has the shortest distance, but will he cross the finish line first? You can see the Pro 4 truck's smooth suspension from the second it takes off.
1: Look at it. That looks nuts.
2: Oh, I want to turn.
1: Oh, my God.
3: Oh, that jump's sweet. We are going to be so covered in mud.
2: Well, you are. You got no roof. You need covered in mud.
0: There's no question that this truck is the king of suspension and racing off-road.
3: Dude, look at that thing go!
1: Oh, man. That thing boogies.
2: This jump is sweet. Look, it's got a big straight run-up for it, too.
1: Biggest smile on his face while he's driving.
3: And then watch the roost around here. Straight into the puddle.
4: Into the mud.
3: Look at that. Oh, oh my God. Sick. Oh. Man, I want to swap jobs.
1: That looks fun. Talk about off-road.
0: No other car can rip the off-road lines and jumps Andrew can take to even the odds. What time?
4: 1:20.
1: 1:20.
2: Oh. Really? Bro, I'm
4: Mike,
2: so
4: we all can run 120s.
3: Come
4: can
3: on.
4: You turn it up at all? Is there a knob in there?
3: I'm freaking run full boost 100. The only thing I can do is just smoke the whole track and just keep it sideways so there's no room for passing.
0: As it stands now, yes or no, do you think it's going to be a fair race?
5: It's going to be a fair
2: race. Yes. Yeah, it's going to be good.
4: Yeah.
0: The race lines are set. The lap times are close. Who will cross the line first in this head-to-head race?

F1 car way up front. We have Scott Speed in P2 right now. Mad Mike in P3. The truck with the fastest lap time is down the back.

0: of the ultimate racetrack is Mad Mike in P1.
1: From last to the top. 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
1: Go, go, go!
2: Yeah! Yeah!

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I think everything that I've done in my career prepared me for this. I know how to handle my nerves. I know how to perform when I need to. 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

0: everything is white. 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I'm pretty happy. That was a very cool project. But between me and you, I prefer that for sure.
1: What's poppin'? It's Marcus Perez here, professional beatboxer. And I think you know what time it is. I got some dope beats ready for some dope clips. So it's on you, Red Bull. Let's see what you got.
2: Oh,

That's scary.

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1: Before heading to Krakow, Poland, Red Bull Three Style toured the world in search of the best DJs and to crown this year's champion.

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2: 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It's crazy.
3: 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I became a better DJ just watching 3-Style sets.
2: I spent talking to all the contestants, and Emmy and Rena, both of them really brought something very heartfelt to the table. That intro and outro was president, man. You were killing the game with those intros and outros.
4: Hey, it's my birthday. Can you play my favorite track?
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Good morning, Brad. Well, Red Bull have told me that there's no official track record around the new Kyalami racetrack. And we'd like you to go and set

0: Nangu madoda eshona nelanga njengo Clint Eastwood. It is the code, the bread, and the Bradley.
1: Come on, come on. Quick through your escape. Just look around you, Brad. This is your house. I need you to ride this track like it's your house. Come home, Brad. Come home. Oh, he's past the cheetah. Come on, come on. This is it. This is it. Come on. Come on. Come on. Come on. Yes. Yes. Come on. Build up, build a chicken dinner. Now come home, Brad Binder!
2: Huh?

0: So in Jackson Hole, there's gonna be a full eclipse for the first time in decades. And we are gonna rig a highline in a strategic spot where we can get the eclipse behind me highlining.
1: It's perfect. It's exactly what I want.
0: I'm trying to pull off an iconic image that will sum up everything I've been doing for the past 10 years.
2: Feels like high pressure. All the stars have to align, and there's so many chain links in a chain, and all it takes is one to sort of snap the whole process.
3: Just for a little real-time drama,
2: my camera is acting weird. Like the shutter's locking up.
0: I didn't really sleep last night, just due to nerves and elevation sickness a little bit.
4: 40 minutes until totality.
5: The eclipse will last roughly 100 seconds. Everybody has to get their job done right then, right there. And that 100 seconds is going to be fast.
4: 1 minute to totality.
6: Here we go. This is it. Yeah, buddy.
2: The light was so weird. As a photographer, I've never

0: a situation like that before. It means a lot to take a picture you're proud of, and I'm really proud of this one. That one's the coolest one, I
1: think. That's dope.
0: Insane, huh?
1: Yeah, that's so sick.
2: It's really always been about pushing the sport of slacklining and seeing like what new heights we can take it to. Like doing it in front of a eclipse or in the jungle of Hawaii. Every single ladder step you take up makes the sport better.
3: I have seen the rooftops of the Grand Plaza in the movies and in everywhere, and I have always wanted to jump on them. And now, all this place for me.
4: This place has its own cultural history that's very clear when you get here. There's a vibe and an energy to the place that's just, like, electric.
3: Shooting Parker is always so fun, especially working with Dom, because Dom is such a, like, funny person.

We're massaging our feet, so when you've taken like a bit of impact or something, you can get like, I don't know, blood pooling. I don't know how the science works, man, but it feels nice when I do that, so.

I really want to push myself, and so the challenge that I put myself for the gap was the 720 spin. It's a really gratifying feeling to take a movement that maybe is less experienced and push it to the scale and size of this roof gap.

じられない。どうやって

0: It's all yours if you want it. It's all up to you. If you want it, go and get it.
1: It's kind of weird that you can be friends with, like, your biggest rival, just being girls.
2: We really paved a new path for the next generation.
3: Having a crew to do it with, that's what makes you love it.
4: There is but one goal, marching towards it. Time has become utterly meaningless. One step after the next to achieve something unique.
5: And that's the coolest part about these trips for me, is just figuring out how to work with the hazards and the environment and get to where you want to go and make a mental idea a real thing.
4: Climbing demands incredible endurance, complete focus, honed skills, and something else. Something that drives us up inhospitable peaks, frozen waterfalls, and walls of sheer granite. With the rest of the world below us.
6: Going to be sleeping like this tonight.
4: My name is Sashti Julian, and I am a professional rock climber. Over the next 26 minutes, we'll take you on an expedition around the globe, introducing the most iconic summits and the world's best athletes that have climbed them. From the first alpine endeavors to today's bouldering prodigies. So, grab your backpack and let the adventure begin. This is the ABC of climbing. Climbers have their own language.
7: No heel hooks, no toe hooks, there are no drop knees, there's nothing.
4: Don't worry, there is something. We've created special flashcards for the uninitiated so you don't get left behind, like this one for rappelling.
8: To rappel, to descend a vertical surface by sliding down a rope with a device that provides friction.
4: To understand where climbing is at right now, it really helps to dive into the history of this incredible

0: global sport. Modern mountaineering enjoyed a golden age between 1854 and 1865. Almost all European alpine clubs were founded during this period. It also saw the first descents of Wetterhorn and the Matterhorn tragedy on July 14, 1865, that killed four mountaineers. The sport evolved within this decade into its modern form, with a body of professional guides, specialized equipment, and ethical standards. The first descent of Everest was completed in 1953 by New Zealander Sir Edmund Hillary and Nepalese Sherpa Tenzing Norgay. They were part of a 400-strong expedition with 362 porters, 20 Sherpas, and 10,000 pounds of gear. This approach to climbing is usually referred to as siege style. It relies on the use of camps and fixed ropes, which are sometimes abandoned and can end up left as trash on the mountain. Around the same time, American mathematician John Gill introduced gymnastic chalk and dynos to bouldering.
1: Dyno, a jump, sometimes all points off from one hole to the next.
0: In 1958, Warren Harding scaled the Nose of El Capitan in Yosemite Valley in a colossal siege that lasted 9 months. It was here that clean climbing tools such as nuts, removable wedges, were introduced to the U.S. by Royal Robbins and improved upon by gear innovators Tom Frost and Yvonne Chouinard. It was in this era of Yosemite climbing that the foundations of modern rock climbing styles were laid. In 1978, Europeans Reinhold Messner and Peter Habler became the first people to scale Everest without supplemental oxygen. A monumental feat that disproved the scientific belief that it was impossible for humans to survive above 8,000 meters without the use of bottled oxygen. Messner went on to climb all 14 peaks over 8,000 meters in what is called alpine style. It refrains from the use of bottled oxygen or fixed lines. Starting in the 1980s, artificial climbing gyms began opening up throughout the world. Today, climbing is more popular than ever before, and it is thriving thanks to a more mainstream audience with larger and larger events. Now that you know the basic history of climbing and mountaineering, let's take a look at some of the world's most iconic peaks and the skills needed to ascend them. On the southern tip of South America lies a vast and sparsely populated region bordered by three oceans and dominated by mystical spires of granite and ice.
2: Ja, um auf den Berg aufzukommen, gibt's eigentlich zwei Möglichkeiten. 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
0: David Lama was known as a climbing wunderkind. He gained international fame as a sport climber after winning a world championship in 2009 at the age of 19. Soon afterwards, he ventured into technical alpinism. This sublime peak in Patagonia is nicknamed the Impossible Mountain. Cerro Torre measures 1,227 meters, and David Lama and his Austrian partner, Peter Ortner, tried to free climb it. They both considered the Bolt Traverse, a previous aid section where there were few edges on the rock for free climbing, to be the crux of their ascent.
1: Crux, the most difficult section of a climb.
3: Darfst du in der Bolt Traverse keinen Fehler leisten?
2: Du hast weite, weite, weite Runouts, also weite Abstände zwischen den einzelnen Sicherungspunkten.
0: In 2012, David Lama and Peter Ortner were the first to free climb the southeast ridge of Cerro Torre in Patagonia. From the frozen giants of Patagonia, we'll head to the boulders in California. Bouldering is about power and pure difficulty while climbing unroped and close to the ground. Here in Bishop, California, Alex Migos will take us through lucid dreaming, a notoriously hard boulder problem.
1: Problem: the sequence of moves that a climber performs in order to reach the top of a boulder.
4: I think the thing that's attracting to me about lucid dreaming is that it's just such a pure line. It has just three moves, basically three holds. The starting hold is already the best hold. It's an in-cut crimp.
1: Crimp, a climbing hold that is so small that it can only be grabbed with fingertips.
4: Then you place your right foot on the same height as your left hand, so really high. Basically, your 2 feet are oppositing each other. The shark tooth undercling. With that one, it's very dangerous because you have to be careful to get it right, otherwise you'll just cut your fingers open. And you bump up your left foot to the starting hold, drop your right foot, and do kind of a dynamic move to the pinch, which I normally get with 3 fingers, and then readjust to 4 fingers. And then I jump to the last crimp, which is quite good, it's quite in cut, but you have to get it very perfect. I had my pinky finger very far to the right, so basically I jumped to the hold like this to grab it perfectly, and that's how I could stick the move. And then you have a very far foot move to the right, where you're almost standing in a split on the slab, and that's the most scary move in that problem. The very top of the slab was quite wet. Felix threw me a chalk bag up 30 feet. And with the brush and with the chalk, I dried the footholds, and that's how I got to the very top of the boulder.
0: Yeah! Bouldering is also a huge component of climbing competitions. Competitive climbing is a young but extremely popular sport. Climbers compete in 3 disciplines, lead and speed climbing and bouldering. Over the last few years, the spotlight has rested on the combined format, which, you guessed it, unites all 3 disciplines to find the best all-around athlete. First up, let's check out speed climbing.
5: The basic rules of speed are simple. 2 climbers race head-to-head to reach the top of the route. The route is the same all over the world, but the way you get up that route is entirely up to the competitor. Whoever reaches the top first is the winner. Speed can be brutal and unforgiving. 1 false start and you're out of the competition. Miss a hold and fall and you're done. There is no room for error. After speed comes my favorite discipline, bouldering, where the climber who does the most boulder problems in the fewest attempts will be the winner. The climber doesn't use any protective equipment, but instead climbs above a giant crash pad, making for some very dramatic falls. In a combined final, the climbers have to face just 3 boulder problems to decide who comes out on top. After an observation period, each climber gets 4 minutes per boulder problem to try and get to the top. Expect to see some of the hardest, most powerful, most dramatic problems in bouldering as the route setters push the climbers to their very limits. Finally, we have lead climbing, where the climbers use a rope to clip into fixed protection as they climb up the wall. The aim of lead climbing is to get to the top. The climber who gets the highest will be the winner. Again, the climbers will have an observation period to look at the route, to work out what they're going to do, and try their best to memorize the movements. But you only get 6 minutes to try the climb. This means solving tricky moves whilst on the wall set by the route setting team, but also fighting the buildup of lactic acid in your forearms, a deep burning sensation which makes your hands start to open. When your hands start to open, it's impossible to stay on the wall any longer. You're falling off, and that's your attempt done. The overall winner is the climber who ranks the highest across all 3 disciplines. You cannot rely on being strong in just 1 event, which means you're going to see a lot of climbers turning their hand to disciplines which are not their strong suit.
0: The woman to beat is Slovenian Janja Gombre, who has absolutely dominated the climbing scene in recent years.
6: I started climbing when I was 6 or 7 years old, first on trees and closets and doors. Then one day there was a promotion wall in my hometown, and of course, as a hyperactive child, of course I wanted to try climbing for the first time, and I kind of got introduced to climbing by myself, and later on my parents signed me in the club, and I fell in love with climbing right away.
0: In 2019, she managed to win every single Bouldering World Cup event in a season, a feat that had never been accomplished before. Next up, the highest graded sport climb ever completed by a woman. Between olive trees and wheat fields, Villanueva del Rosario in Andalusia, the southernmost region of Spain, is where one of the world's most difficult rock climbs is hidden in plain sight.
7: Planta de Chiva is a 45 meter line, which is featured with 100 moves, and this route, especially because of its whole endurance challenge, really showed me where my limits are.
0: Angela Eider is a four-time climbing world champion. Here in Spain, she is trying to complete the hardest route a woman has ever climbed, a 515B. The hardest climb ever done by a man is 515D. Unfamiliar with climbing grades? Here's a summary. Several different systems are used around the world to grade rock climbs. The Yosemite Decimal System, which uses a combination of numbers and letters, comprises five general classes. Class 1 and 2 are used mainly in hiking and trail running. Class 3 covers easy and moderate scrambling. Class 4 is an in-between rating that denotes a very exposed scramble. This is where ropes start to be used with regularity. Class 5 is where things get interesting, as in vertical or overhanging. This is reserved for climbing that requires technical expertise and safety gear to protect the climber in case of a fall. It is subdivided into further grades, currently from 5.0 to 515. Grades above 5.9 are again subdivided into A, B, C, D. For example, 510B or 511C. As difficulty is highly subjective, climbers suggest a grade and other climbers confirm it.
7: It was really intimidating that just two men did the route before. And for me, it was a kind of a challenge if I can ever do it.
0: In order to succeed, climbers will work on a single climb for days, weeks, or months, years even, ingraining every foot and handhold to memory so they can execute the sequence without error.
7: I knew that I had to do everything in right in order to be successful on the route. So I created a replica on my home training gym in Imst to train on the similar intensity.

0: When I clipped the anchor, I didn't really realize that I did such a milestone. But afterwards, when I saw all the messages on social media, I realized that this was a really, really great thing that I did for the global climbing community.
1: The highest confirmed sport climb has a difficulty of 515C and was bolted by Chris Sharma in Catalonia.
2: For the past 15 years, Chris Sharma has been at the top of the sport climbing game. Chris established 515A, 515B, and now he's been living in Spain with one purpose, and that's to take it one step farther to 515C.
3: Basically, the last 4 years, Spain has been my laboratory for concocting, like, the next level route.
1: And that route is La Duradora. It was first climbed in September 2017 by Czech climbing prodigy Adam Ondra. And confirmed by Chris Sharma 1 month later. Now, you might ask yourself how the first climber of a sport route puts protection bolts in. Let's take a look at an unclimbed cave in Oman to find out. Milas Al-Jin is a huge cave located in Oman, where two of today's best climbers look for new challenges.
4: When I saw the cave for the first time, I was blown away. I had never ever seen something like that in my entire life. And if this cave doesn't impress you, nothing else will. It's like a cathedral, a huge dome, and it's about the size of 10 football fields, and from the bottom to the highest point, it is 160 meters high. And I think this could be the biggest roof on Earth. I knew it was a hell of a challenge, even for the best climber in the world. And my first thought was, that's the perfect project to realize together with Chris Sharma.
5: The real goal for a route like this is, it really is like kind of a combination of a adventure, a big wall climb, and a sport climb. The goal, obviously, is to get to the top, only free climbing.
1: It's a complicated and time-consuming process to clean and equip a new route with hardware.
5: Basically, we had to figure out where the route goes. We have to put safety protection in so that if we fall, we don't die. It's just a lot of work, a lot of vertical construction work. So we're just hanging on gear and with the drill and, yeah, like aid climbing up to establish the route.
4: So I just went over with one Jumar.
6: Jumar, a device used for ascending a rope.
4: You clip into the rope and then it blocks under pressure. Routine is maybe the biggest enemy of a climber because you stop thinking about certain safety measures. The moment you start climbing, you should be fully concentrated.
1: While Stefan was not seriously injured, his fingers were burned from the fall.
5: He's actually really lucky just to have some burnt hands. He could have been dead. So considering all that, I think he's pretty fortunate.
1: Stefan will spend the rest of the time supporting Chris from the portaledge.
6: Portaledge, a hanging cot system designed for rock climbers who spend several days on a big wall.
5: The last pitch in the roof ended up being the crux pitch. Everything's upside down, it's all dark and really hard climbing. Sometimes your feet are above your head. You're doing all these crazy sequences and I was really at my limit at the time. I was really tired. And it's also really kind of like a symbolic pitch too, because it's like you've been in the cave for so many pitches, and finally it's like you're kind of starting to come out into the light.
7: Nice.
1: Epic pictures, right? Have you ever wondered how they get such extraordinary climbing shots? Here's to the individuals who make all these breathtaking films possible. the men and women behind the cameras.
7: The biggest obstacles for filming an expedition is getting there. That's the hard bit, is getting a cameraman in those positions. Because of course, once you add an extra member to an expedition, then that means you've got more weight, you need more food, you need more clothing. You know, the smaller the team, the lighter you are, so the faster you can move. And of course, if you want to make a film of the kind of production value we have, it's not light and fast at all. It's slow and heavy.
8: There's like two sets of challenges which are against each other. The main challenge, you want to get to the top of the mountain, but you want to film it. And if you get to the top of the mountain without filming anything, you don't have a film. So it's a real, like, opposing challenge.
1: Shooting on mountains is always tricky, but when the mountains are in Antarctica, the challenges quickly multiply.
7: Obviously, there's all like the usual things. When you're cold, it's just hard to think, for a start. Your hands get cold, so you're not as dexterous. And of course, cameras are quite fiddly, they're quite delicate items. Obviously, you're very remote, you're cut off from any supplies, so something like a dropped camera could be completely disastrous, then that's the end of your film. So you just need to be really careful all the time.
1: Having a camera crew is a treat for a climber, but having a rescue crew could save their life. Here are their safety tips for crossing a glacier.
9: If you travel on a glacier, being with other people makes it more secure for yourself. Because you have crevasse danger.
6: Crevasse. A crack in a glacier.
9: In winter, they are well covered with snow, so you cannot always really see them. It's like a trap and you fall into a crevasse. So let's talk about equipment. Hardware to pull out myself or someone else out of the crevasse. I have my crampons. I have a harness to wear that I don't fall into the crevasse. And I have a rope. The equipment, it's not to get out of like an emergency situation. It's there not to get into this situation.
1: Understanding how to navigate your way in the mountains is critical for safety.
9: In terms of orientation, real basics, a map, an altimeter, and just a compass, a magnetic compass. Map reading is at least as important as having a GPS. As I rely on the new gadgets, we all know the main problem is the batteries, and the cold of the mountains don't fit well with the batteries, so redundancy is for sure important.
1: It boils down to this. Climbing takes us to some of the most beautiful places on the planet. It is the ultimate challenge for body and mind. To reach the very top, climbers must have complete focus and forget about everything else. But here's a recap so you don't forget anything. Mountaineering evolved in Europe during a golden age between 1854 and 1865. A pitch is the part of a climb between two belay points, and the crux is the most difficult section of a climb. The Yosemite Decimal System, one of the most popular grading systems in climbing, uses a combination of numbers and letters. To complete a boulder problem, a climber needs to execute a sequence of moves. Understanding how to navigate in the mountains is critical for safety. Do the right preparation and take the right gear needed for your climb. Put in the training and commit to the challenge, and you'll not only be rewarded with some of the most breathtaking views the Earth has to offer, but also a sense of accomplishment that only a real climber knows. Thank you for watching the ABC of Climbing.

0: Kilimanjaro. The top of Africa is home to ice formations unlike anywhere else on Earth. A few years ago, I was lucky enough to come here with my partner, Sarah.
1: I'm almost ready to cry. There's ice on the top of Africa.
2: That's awesome.
0: And we explored the ice around the volcano's crater in a way that had never been done before.
1: They're like icebergs sitting in the middle of the desert.
0: Now, we're back to discover how different that ice is 6 years later.
1: Now you could fly a plane through that area.
0: Find out why it's changing.
3: We go directly from a solid to a vapor.
0: And understand what those changes could mean for all of us. I also want to realize a dream and climb a world-class ice route just below the summit.
1: We're on the snows of Kilimanjaro, yeah!
0: Pioneered by my hero, Reinhold Messner, in 1978.
4: It was the most risky thing I ever did.
0: This ice is unlike anything else I've climbed, and I've got to find out what's happening to it.
1: It is so different.
0: But have I waited too long to come back?
1: I guess I'm just kind of getting over climbing stupid for pictures. It's like, I want to ice climb, not around.

0: I've been climbing ice for the last 30 plus years, along with a ton of other adventures.
1: Light it up for a fire!
0: My partner Sarah is also a professional ice climber and guide. Together we've been to some wild places.
1: Niagara Falls, yeah!
2: Yeah, boy! Woo!
0: But right now, we're coming back to the most special and unlikely of them all.
1: 28 degrees, we're in Africa, and we're going ice climbing. Seriously, it's pretty hard to imagine that. I'm really curious to see what's going on. A lot more days to figure it out. We have to hike for what, 4 days first before we see ice?
3: Oh yes, 4 days. And until we get there, probably 7 days.
1: 7 days.
0: It feels so good to be back in Africa, to climb Kilimanjaro again.
4: This is different than the Canadian Rockies right now, by a long stretch.
1: We have a really strong team along with us. We've got Professor Doug Hardy from the University of Massachusetts, Amherst. He's got such a wealth of knowledge about Kilimanjaro, glaciology, and climate change. He's just the perfect guy. Scott Simper, super solid on the camera, really solid in every way. And then John Freeman and I have done a bunch of climbing together. He's our kind of safety guy on here. And then we also have Christian Pondella, who took some of the really iconic pictures in 2014. So it's really nice to have him back. And we'll use those photos to compare what's happened since 2014 until now.
0: Our local team has been put together by veteran guides Ben Maliti.
3: So we need, this one is what we want, and the other one is those ones.
0: And Noel Boambo.
3: We need to reduce some, like 2 kilos there.
0: They're helping get us and all our gear safely up to the ice. What I love about Kili is that it's not only the highest mountain in Africa, it's a volcano with ice. Although its last big eruption was 360,000 years ago. We're starting at 2,400 meters and ascending the western side through 5 camps to the base of the main cone. From here, we can make our attempt on the vertical Messner route, which will take us into the volcano's crater, our base for exploring the ice fields around the summit.
1: One of the cool things about Kilimanjaro is you start off in a rainforest, as you can probably tell, it's digging down rain. Key bit of ice climbing safety equipment is an umbrella. The big thing on trips like this is to stay healthy, stay functional, and we have 4 days of walking. If you gain too much altitude too quickly, it's really problematic. The main goal here is to just move slowly, let our bodies adapt to what we're doing. For us, the prize is on top of the mountain.
0: After 2 days of hiking, reaching 3,500 meters at Shira Camp provides our first big reward.
1: Look, a mountain.
5: Oh my goodness,
1: that's beautiful.
6: Kind of gets exciting when you see a mountain finally.
1: Yeah, it is nice to see a mountain.
6: I'll be honest.
1: That looks like a glacier to me on the top. Yeah. You can see the contour, but the rest of it's just...
7: It's sort of the lower end of the northern ice field.
1: Yeah.
7: It used to come all the way down into the clouds in the 50s.
8: I grew up in the mountains, so I've been doing this literally since I could walk. This is my first big ice climb. I was 16 years old on the Weeping Wall in Canada. My dad's up there somewhere, probably took the photo. And I was pretty psyched, got to the top of this big ice wall. It was a really good moment, good memory.
1: Every climber's career has an arc, and mine started in roughly the same year that Reinhold Messner did this route. Messner, for those of you who don't know, is one of the most iconic mountaineering figures in the world. I'm talking about the guy who did the first solo ascent of Everest, who did the first time Everest without oxygen, did all the 8,000 meter peaks without oxygen. And for me as a kid, he was in the stratosphere. I would never have anything to do with something that Messner had done. This route is so important to him that he put it on the cover of his book. All the things he did in his life, and he put this route on the cover, and you can see why. It's like, if you're an ice climber and you look at that, you're like, yep, that is the real deal.
0: The big challenge of Messner's route up Kilimanjaro's breach wall is a 90 meter tall icicle that he describes as like the spire of a church.

0: few months ago.
1: Okay.
0: I was lucky enough to meet the man himself.
1: How old you are now?
2: 52.
1: 52?
2: Yeah.
1: I'm very good too. Still in good shape.
2: And you too.
1: Yeah.
0: I asked him what, 40 years on, he could remember of the route.
1: And the icicle was really huge on the base. In the inner side, we had water. And it was possible to climb it partly with gloves, like on big holds, and partly with ice axes. But it was the most risky thing I ever did.
2: He did this route in 1978 and set standards for an era. This is not a Himalayan peak. This is a wild ice climb. And it's also at 18,000 feet, 5,000 and some meters high.
0: Since Messner, only one other expedition has succeeded in climbing it, Scott Fisher and Wes Krause in 1984.
2: To be here and climb that route, that is in some ways a culmination of my own career. And bigger than that, the climate is changing. Quite literally, right now could be the last year anybody will ever climb this.
0: But we're still a long way from the start of the climb.
3: We're at 3,500?
4: 34, I think.
3: Yeah, this is about the top of our mountains in Canada generally, so pretty high already. And going to almost twice as high, which is a wild thought, actually.
4: I think everyone's starting to feel a little apprehensive about sickness and getting higher. But we can just gotta play it by ear.
5: Day three and we've got a mountain, you know, beautiful mountain, beautiful day. Yeah.
0: We're putting in a couple of solid days hiking, gradually acclimatizing as we work our way up to Lava Tower Camp. From here, we should get our first look at the route Messner took to scale Kilimanjaro's breach wall.
2: I'm really enjoying this, you know. Colder up here, cloudier. Moved out of the jungle and into the subalpine. One of seven climate zones we're going through to reach the summit. But the main climate zone I care about is the ice climate zone, and we're getting closer to that.
0: As we approach the ice, you have to really listen to the mountain. The breach wall is a jumble of loose rocks that rely simply on ice to keep them glued to the sheer face. And as Messner described to me, Killy is anything but quiet.
1: The night was terrible. We were sleeping there in a tent, and the whole night we heard rock falling here, rock falling there. A stone from the summit is enough to kill you. You have a stone like this, if you get it on the front, it's like a bullet.
0: When we reach Lava Tower Camp at 4,600 meters, we can't get the view we really need to assess the ice on the Messner route.
5: What I do like right now is the clouds are thin, eh? It could be totally clear above us right now, which would be pretty cool.
0: Our guide, Noel, suggests climbing up onto a ridge.
6: Then from there, if it's clear out, you'll be able to see, okay.
7: We're going into a huge unknown trying to climb the Messner route. It's a huge unknown. To climb this 90-meter pillar that's the tallest point of Africa, that's daunting until we can see more, know more.
0: Our biggest concern was raised by Messner himself.
1: If the icicle is not reaching the upper point, so you cannot do it because the behind side is all overhanging. And bad rock, really bad rock. Yeah. It's very, very difficult and risky.
8: Come on, give us a little glimpse.
0: We're still not getting the view we need.
6: So the mountain have been very, very shy today.
0: But more concerning is that the altitude is starting to take its toll.
2: How's it going?
9: Okay.
2: Unfortunately, Sarah's really not feeling well, so we're gonna contour back over toward camp.
9: Find a chill for a bit.
2: Let's get back to camp.
5: before you get worse. If you just have basic mountain sickness, it can get bad. I'm with you. Let's go.
7: I don't want to go right now.
5: Okay, but I want to get back over there before you get worse. So you gotta go. Okay. Sorry.
0: Mountain sickness from the low pressure and a lack of oxygen is extremely dangerous. Symptoms like Sarah's can progress rapidly and become fatal. The only option is to get back to camp and rest. The view can wait till tomorrow.
3: How'd last night go?
4: It wasn't my best night. I think I got a little sick. I had to get up and throw up in the middle of the night. Wasn't so wonderful. I think I feel a bit better today.
3: Let me translate that. She had a really horrible night, could barely walk back, and then threw up in the middle of the night, and it sucked.
4: Yeah.
0: Sarah is still suffering, but like me, she's desperate to get eyes on the Messner route. She'll follow at her own pace while I push ahead to beat the clouds.
5: That's it up there. Oh, come on, be in. So you've got to get a feel for the face. You've got to look where the rockfall is, you've got to look where the snow is, and see how things fit together. It's like a giant puzzle.
0: At last, I've got a clear view of the route.
5: It is so different than it was when we were here in 2014. It's completely different. Hey, can we get those photos from you, brother?
9: It's not like it was when we were here.
5: Do you remember the big pillar that was out from the wall?
9: It was a beautiful column, the whole thing.
5: Yeah, so where's the beautiful column?
4: It's not a freaking pillar anymore.
9: I mean, it was like a solid pillar column. This one from lower down, you can.
5: Yeah, that's way out from the wall, and all that's left are the junk show remnants in there.
9: Well, let's look at it through the 600 and zoom in. You can change the zoom around on it.
5: Yeah. There's a lot of dark coloring up there, and that dark coloring means there's a lot of rock fall. You can't argue with a rock. No deep wisdom there, but you just can't. You get hit in the head with a rock, it's a bad day.
0: The rockfall shows the snow must be melting. But for icicles to form, meltwater is just what's needed.
5: I halfway expected to come here and find the Messner icicle to be massive. I was like, if it's been warmer, right?
9: Right.
5: And it has been feeding in there, but it's still cold enough to freeze, then I was kind of optimistic. I was like, we're going to find
9: size. The icicles rely on meltwater coming down from above. But it also relies upon being cold enough to freeze. And all the way down, that's got to happen. Climate change is not simple at all elevations. We're seeing more change at lower elevations, which has taken out the lower part of the route.
5: Things get warmer in general, obviously, as they get lower, but the effect of climate change is stronger at lower elevations.
9: Potentially greater change here at lower elevations than what we're seeing at the top, yeah. And it really shows that it's probably a one-way process. And we're not going to recover these glaciers.
0: We're not going to quit without properly checking out the ice up there. A little further along the wall, there's a route to another icicle at roughly the same elevation, which looks like it has a lot less rockfall risk.
5: It feels really nice to have ice axes and crampons and all the good stuff. You get to go climbing instead of trekking.
0: This section of the breach wall gets more shade from the sun's heat.
5: We're on the snows of Kilimanjaro, yeah!
0: So if the ice is climbable anywhere on the face, it's gonna be here.
5: Heads up across here, you fall here, it's a meat locker. Well, if you catch a crampon and trip, you're gonna die.
7: Yeah, thanks.
0: But the shade will only last so long.
10: heads up, the sun is now starting to knock around, guys, so ears open. Yeah.

0: This ice here is totally melting off right now. Crazy.
1: Well, I kind of think you should have a view and then we should get out of here.
0: Sorry?
1: I think you should go have a view and then we should get out of here. The sun is coming our way. Like, I think we're pushing our luck here.
2: It looks like there's a safe stop ahead, protected by an overhang.
0: There's obviously a lot of rock fall below here. This is just littered with rocks. That's just been evilly mauled. And if you look at this ice across from us here,
3: it's not the fresh harvest ice that you want when you, no.
0: You can see how the tops where the icicles join the rock, that's always a giveaway to me.
3: Yeah.
0: That's not attached. That one's melting out.
2: To safely climb ice, it needs to be solid and securely frozen to the mountain. Even here at 5,100 meters, and at 9:30 in the morning, in the shade, it's melting off the rock.
0: I think we should probably be mainly pondering an orderly retreat out of here at this point. Scotty, copy, Will.
4: Copy that, contact Will.
0: We're gonna come down looker's right of the gully.
4: And ideally, I'd love to get a drone shot of going up the gully, and then
0: as close as can up the ice fall above us.
4: Thank you, out.
5: Copy that, launching drone.
2: With the amount of melting going on, it's just not safe for us to keep climbing. But the drone can fly on up to the higher icicles and bring us back a much closer view.
1: It doesn't look attached at all for a long ways up.
6: No, it doesn't at all.
0: I mean, that really does confirm that it's not ice that you're climbing. You'd be breaking it off and dry tooling all the way through there. It's really disappointing. But if there's one thing I've learned in the mountains in the last 40 plus years of being out in them, it's that you can't force bad conditions to be good. And if you're gonna try something really big and highly hazardous, then you gotta start with good conditions. You've gotta remember your first goal, which is to come back alive. I wanted to be the last person to climb the Messner route and document that. But I think Scott Fisher and Wes Krauss probably got the last ascent in 1984. Or too late. Things change. And right now we're going through a period of really rapid change, which has big implications for everybody. Climate change you can measure in like very carefully in degrees and so on, but you know, in our world, it's like our route's not there. And I don't think somebody has robbed us like we've robbed us. I flew here in a jet, and whatever percentage of jet fuel I used to get here is part of the reason there's less snow and ice up there. So we're robbing ourselves. That's the irony of climate change.
2: We may not be able to climb the iconic Messner route, but the fact that it's no longer there makes our mission to discover how the ice at the top of the mountain has changed even more urgent. When we first reached the crater 6 years ago, we were amazed by what we found.
0: So good. I'm almost ready to cry. There's ice on the top of Africa. Give me a high five.
1: Yeah, that's awesome. And there's some over there, and there's some here. Look at that.
0: Oh, so good.
2: Using Christian's photos from 6 years ago as our record, how different will it all look now?
7: Curious if that one's still around, because that's the smaller of the fins.
0: After what we've seen with the ice here, I don't know whether they're going to be there or not.
2: If my fears are right, what can we discover with Doug's scientific expertise about why it's changing?
0: All the ice here is not what I wanted it to be. You look at the photo of the Messner, you know, that's not like that. I don't expect these to be like that. I don't mean to be pissy, but it's just pretty disappointing.
2: Well before dawn the next morning, we all start the climb up to the crater.
0: Warning, hikers must

0: Begin ascents no later than 5:30 a.m. Please comply with all signboards along the route. Time check is 5:17. We have 13 minutes. Attack!
1: The only path up this side of Kilimanjaro heads straight up the western breach. This huge gash in the volcano's flank was formed

0: One moving.
1: Move it. Just keep moving.
2: The danger here is very real. 4 people have been killed in recent years by rocks slamming down this slope.
1: We're basically in a little bit of a gully here, so anything that gets knocked down will go to the people below us. And little rocks tend to start bigger rocks.
3: In Canada, we'd call this a garbage chute. There's a lot of places that are gonna funnel into this. Not ideal to hang out in a garbage chute.
1: Try to use the bad rock if you can. Don't use the little rocks.
2: Not being able to climb the Messner route has been getting me down. But Kilimanjaro has a habit of rewarding you with mind-blowing moments. We're truly privileged to simply be here. We're gaining 900 meters in altitude today, and it's taking us way above 5,000 meters. It's just a grunt.
3: Push it out.
1: Yeah, team. Woohoo! Yeah, I like that. Really good.
2: At 5,700 meters, the trail leads straight onto the floor of the volcano's main crater. In the middle lies the most recently active crater, which still has smoking volcanic vents.
1: The air smells super strongly of sulfur. It's blowing out of the crater up there. And yeah, it smells like somebody's got a really bad case of rotten eggs.
2: Around the crater's rim are 3 areas of ice: the southern, eastern, and northern ice fields.
4: Here it is, the northern ice field, my home away from home. It's the largest glacier on Kilimanjaro, the largest piece of ice in Africa.
2: Doug has spent his life researching what glaciers can teach us about climate. This is his 21st expedition to the top of Kilimanjaro, and he understands more than anyone about this unique ice here on the equator.
1: It looks like a desert.
4: It does look like a desert up here, and it is very dry.
1: Yeah. And we've got ice.
5: How did it form, Mike?
4: It's a good question, and it's one that's kept me involved in starting to understand this place. There was this ragged fringe of ice, much like this, all the way around the mountain. And then towards the middle of the 19th century, that ice all started to recede. And now we're left with just a few bodies of ice on the mountain.
1: So how old is the ice we're looking at now?
4: Pick a number.
1: Oh, come on, you're a scientist. Come on.
4: We don't know.
1: Really?
4: The only published information about the age of this ice came from ice cores drilled in 2000. It was analyzed, and it said 11,800 years.
1: So 12,000 years, give or take.
4: In 2009, we came up here with a chainsaw and cut samples from the lowest ice we can see, and it's probably on the order of 1,000 years.
1: I'm learning something here. What you're saying is the ice could be anywhere from sort of 12,000 years old, or it could be as recent as 1,000 years.
4: The basal, oldest ice, yeah.
1: Right.
2: The age of around 1,000 years was reached with newer techniques, but more sampling is needed to date the oldest ice at the glacier's base with certainty. Doug's been able to make more accurate measurements at the surface, though, recording how the youngest ice is changing. He set up an automated station on top of the ice field 20 years ago, and I want to help him retrieve the latest data.
1: We can see it from here, is that it?
4: That's it. We'll walk right along the margin, and we'll go on up and traverse across.
1: All right, and
4: unless you want to take a shortcut.
1: Well,
4: there's
1: the shortcut
4: shortcuts.
1: Like
2: The 45-meter sheer face of the northern ice field is the biggest ice climb on the mountain. And 6 years ago, we didn't even get to try it.
1: We're at 19,000 plus feet. So you know when you get out of breath coiling a rope that you're really high. And that's gonna make it a lot harder. And my head hurts and I can't breathe, but going ice climbing. So fire.

0: it up.
1: Oh yeah, the ice is good and brittle.
2: Tied in good and stuff?
1: Yeah, I got a good knot, good harness.
3: Sarah's still feeling the altitude, but it's great to have her watching my back and able to belay.
2: Looks steep.
1: Yeah. Got a screw, Sarah.
2: Yep.
1: This altitude, it's just hard going.
3: As you go higher, the pressure of the air around you goes down.
1: Finally at 19,000 feet, just adds a whole new element.
3: Up here, on top of Kilimanjaro, this means every lungful only gives me half the oxygen it would at sea level.
2: Yee-hoo!
3: I almost feel like I'm being suffocated.
2: What's he doing? I'm out of breath just standing up, so it's pretty serious. I can imagine swinging a tool.
3: At this altitude, your body has to fight to get enough air. Everything's maxed, heart rate, breathing. Your muscles just scream for oxygen.

0: Hey, Doug!
1: Doug's automated weather station collects data on snow depth, temperature, humidity, and solar radiation.
2: Modern technology is great, but man, you're leaving for 2.5 years.
3: Yeah.
2: That's a long time.
3: Did you remember the key? It's my only question.
1: In the 20 years it's been here, the surface level of the ice has fallen 5 meters, according to Doug's station.
3: So big question here is, why is the ice on Kilimanjaro disappearing?
2: It really seems that the ice is suffering here from changes in humidity in the atmosphere. So for lack of clouds and more clear sky, so that there's more energy received at the surface, which is causing the lowering of the glacier. So in simple terms, it's humidity. And then in the broadest sense, in climate change, it's really all part of the climate system.
3: Yeah, I hear climate change and I think global warming. This is all about global warming.
2: Yeah.
3: But this isn't really about the temperature rising. It's about the climate changing and then it being drier so the ice here evaporates quicker.
2: Exactly right. And then that takes us to the Indian Ocean, which has just been warming radically for 100 years. That seems to be sort of the root cause of what's happening here.
3: So the whole systems are changing because the Indian Ocean is warming up.
2: It's wild.
3: It's really wild. Yeah. I just see it, oh, there goes my icicle. But it's a much bigger thing, isn't it?
1: With Doug's help, I'm beginning to understand that the ice up here is acting as an important marker of how our planet is responding to climate change. But standing on top of the mountain's largest glacier, it's hard to visualize the rate it's changing. I want to find out what's happened to the dramatic ice features we got to know 6 years ago.
0: Wow, it's bigger than it looks, Sarah.
1: We called the vertical knife edges of ice fins. And we're revisiting one that was over 25 meters tall, the largest we climbed.
0: That's different.
3: Yeah, this is the fin.
0: That's where that canyon was that we went through.
3: Yeah, so that fin connected, and this was a piece of ice that was a fin as well. It connected right here, a little slot that we would go through to get on the backside of this.
0: Yeah, it was like a mini slot canyon right there.
2: See the photo, that'd be the...
0: Here we can put it on the bags here. This used to be kind of a gateway right here, and now you could fly a plane through there, you know? It's massive.
1: The fin is a lot smaller, but that amazing shape still fires me up. I fell in love with these unique fins the moment I saw them. But honestly, I've got no idea why they form on Kilimanjaro.
3: What's the theory here?
2: Well, it's a combination of things going on. We're here at the equator, essentially, and the sun flops from summer in the southern hemisphere to summer in the northern hemisphere. So the radiation tends to impact these things more from the sides, and it influences the vertical wall development.
3: Just flipping back and forth and blasting one side, then blasting the other.
2: We've got melting happening, and then we've got this other process called sublimation, where we go directly from a solid to a vapor.
3: Ice going straight from frozen ice to water vapor, straight into the atmosphere.
2: Yes, indeed. Right here is a beautiful example of pure sublimation. These delicate, very sharp-edged features. This little neck here. We've got this little tiny finger that's a couple of millimeters wide.
3: Well, that's really cool. It's remarkable.
2: And we see the same thing really all the way across this face here.
3: Oh, okay.
2: It's not a smooth surface.
3: Yeah. So mainly equatorial sun, dry atmosphere, crazy fins that I can climb on.
2: Attack them.
3: Yeah, okay. Let's get after it.
0: Somebody watching this might legitimately ask the question, am I damaging these formations? And the answer is no. I'm in the top little bit of an ice cube like that much. And compared to the solar radiation and the heat coming off these rocks and everything else, what I'm doing is minute. I wouldn't climb these things if what I were doing was seriously damaging them in any way.
3: Wow, this is amazing. Yeah.
0: You know, this is why I came here. Sport meets science meets glacial art. Amazing ice climbing, learning about how the ice atop of Kilimanjaro works, and yeah, I couldn't be happier.
3: Woo! Oh yeah.
1: Christian's photos are not only a useful record of the ice on Kilimanjaro, they also have the power to capture attention around the world. And one photo from our last trip really grabbed people's interest. A razor-sharp fin emerging directly out of the volcanic sand. It's the most beautiful piece of ice I've ever climbed.
3: Check it out.
0: Is that it?
3: That's the old fin.
0: That's it?
3: Wow.
0: Wow. That's not the same fin. It's like the fin that we shot on is totally gone. Like however many thousand tons of ice that was, that's all that's left. You got those photos?
3: That's where we got this shot. You right on the edge right here.
0: Yeah.
3: Is that shot.
0: And that's all totally gone. Used to wrap all the way around to the side, and
3: this went back over 100 meters.
0: Yeah, it was huge. Well, look at that's a good photo to show it.
3: This is the same fin we shot from the side, but
0: that's crazy. And now it's all gone except the one tiny, tiny fin. You know, if a good-sized bar could go through that in a night for drinks. And this is the best snow year in 50 years, apparently. There's obviously been a good snowpack, but already it's melting out. It's shocking. There's no other word for it. It is genuinely shocking. Makes me feel pretty depressed, honestly. It's like, you know, and sort of angry about things. It's a problem for ice climbers, but it's a much bigger problem for the rest of the world. Back in the olden days, they used to bring canaries into coal mines. And when the canary fell over, it was time to get out. And, you know, maybe I'm a little bit like that. My ice climbs aren't there anymore. It's an early warning system that things are changing very quickly.
1: Over one century, from 1912, scientists estimate that 90% of the ice on Kili disappeared.
2: You really can see dramatically how the ice extent has changed over time.
0: Yeah.
1: But the rate of loss seems to be getting even faster. Measuring the glacier next to this fin, Doug calculates it's reduced by a further 70% since we were here just 6 years ago. The best day of climbing on that trip was at the Southern Ice Field. We found an absolutely amazing piece of ice way above the African plains, and we called it the Wave Wall.
0: On the highest point in Africa, climbing ice. Whole continent all around us.
1: I've been dreaming of climbing it again, but we're all concerned about what we're gonna find.
4: It's hard for me to understand where we are right now.
2: It's hard to get your bearings, isn't it?
4: Yeah, I have no idea.
2: This is that central chute that went down, and the wave wall was on the left, and we climbed a bunch of stuff on the right. I think they're all gone. But it's so much wider and melted out now. It is pretty much unrecognizable, isn't it? I didn't expect it to go this fast. Like it's just disappearing so quickly now. But yeah, it could be more. There could be more down there. You want to hike down?
4: Yeah, I think we should go down around there. Just close that door.
2: All right. Let's do it.
4: remembering the pretty good times we had up here on some of these ice sculptures. And then them not being there. As a climber, you start to get a little antsy. Especially him.
0: Like you show up to your ocean to go surfing and there's no ocean.
5: It's just disappointing knowing that there's not what was here 6 years ago, you know? So.
6: How does that down there look, Will?
2: Pretty micro.
6: But so beautiful for bouldering.
2: Christian, nothing is anything that I climb, dude. It's totally different. I guess I'm just kind of getting over climbing stupid for pictures. It's like, I want a ice climb, not around. You know, it's like all we're doing here is just trying to find pretty pictures. It's not ice climbing, you know?
1: What do you guys want to do?
3: There's not a whole lot of light left.
5: For any type of climbing.
1: You want a picture out on that arête?
3: I mean, it'd be sweet, but we could try it, but by the time you get down there...
1: I'll fire it up.
3: There's not going to be much light left, you know?
2: It's like, I don't know, I'm just melting down because the ice is shit and I'm at altitude, but let's fire it up.
5: I think he's bummed out that we can't actually ice climb here like we did before.
4: Do I think Will wants to climb that? No. I think he's doing it for Christian right now. He's gonna do his best here because they've had a team synergy for a lot of years.
0: We came here to do last ascents, and that idea seems really cool, but at a certain point, it's like, how many last ascents do you want to do? I'm kind of rolling with it, but honestly, it does start to feel just like you're dancing on the bones of something's grave. It's really beautiful climbing. And Christian has a fantastic eye, and people look at it and think it's a really beautiful picture, and that is a great thing. To create something that's beautiful and good art is worthy unto itself. But getting pretty pictures is something that's dying, and it sort of seems sacrilegious, you know? I hope people see these images and they go, wow, it's disappearing really quickly. That's, you know, maybe makes them think about the world a bit, but I don't know if it will, really.
1: We came back to Kilimanjaro to climb the Messner route and see how the ice here has changed. But what we've discovered on this trip has helped me understand something bigger. That our planet's climate systems are changing in complex ways. And that on the highest point in Africa, the speed of that change is brutally clear.
2: How's that wind?
1: It's time to leave the mountain. Paragliding back down will give me one last look at the most special ice I've ever known.

0: came to do the last descent, but honestly, feels more like the beginning of a new chapter. Time to change how I look at the world and do things differently for my kids and family and the ice that's left on Kilimanjaro as well.
1: What I've seen here will change how I live my life. I will use less carbon going forward, full stop. 10 years ago, I got on a plane and I was like, stoked, we're going somewhere to do my sport, done. And I can't think about it like that anymore. So yeah, time to change.

0: man, he's such a BTS monster.
1: I know, shooting BTS is really your calling. You just need to be set free, like a bird.
2: It's more fun.
1: With a camera.
0: Yeah.
3: I'm happy to be here with friends, but pretty skeptical we're gonna pull this one off. We're here in the Alps to make the most cutting-edge virtual reality experience you can have in the real world. This means putting a beast of a camera in some ridiculous alpine locations to film climbing without a rope. Is this the future of storytelling, or just a dangerous boondoggle? This is the question of the summer, as we ricochet from the Alps to the Dolomites to the American West. When you're shooting free soloing, everything should go perfectly.
4: Whoa!
3: But in the big mountains, nothing ever does.
5: I get to actually set up all my stuff and hit record for the first time, which is gonna be super exciting. How are you feeling?
1: I feel good. I feel like I brought the kitchen sink in this
5: I know.
1: Back.
5: This backpack is so heavy. Today is like, it's as much about capturing some stuff as just getting up this stuff together as a team and without everyone going totally crazy and hating each other on the first day, so we'll see.
3: Such a classic self-deprecating Brit who's just mad for VR. John Griffith instigated this entire mission, and it's his relentless optimism that's the driving force of the team.
6: Yeah, or like big diners, like for sure. Like no go.
7: If you want to have the free solo experience, I think watching it in VR is almost for sure the best way to do it.
1: Yeah. Alex is right.
6: Somebody
3: and nobody has shot free soloing on such giant walls in VR before.
6: How scary is
3: this? Oh, and here's Nico, next to Alex. He's one of the fastest alpinists in the world who can also keep up with Alex on the rock. It's cool to see their budding partnership, but I know in the end it's going to take the whole team to make this happen.
8: I will check the holds, those that move a bit, that I break a wall, I can break them, and then I can mark the solid ones.
1: Alex's life is in your hands.
8: Don't say that.
5: Out she comes. I started out as a photographer in the mountains climbing, and I really wanted to bring people into my crazy world of the high mountains. And then I moved into video work because it's the next level up. But then I put on a virtual reality headset on for the first time about 5 years ago, and I fell in love with it instantly. It's the most powerful media at my disposition to bring people to our world. Slightly differently. Okay, do you guys want to put up the ropes a little bit so they're out of the shot, please? You guys are gonna get ready and like have a little chit chat about what you're doing, and then you will just like do the first few meters. So Mike's saying this is setting up at the bottom, so just chat, you guys.
7: Okay. Don't move.
9: Okay, ready?
10: Okay.
9: You're good. My knot's good.
10: I'm fine.
9: Okay, let's do it.
10: Let's do it.
9: And it begins.
3: I'd seen pictures of the Trey Cime for years, but they're even more impressive in real life. Kind of an intimidating objective to start out on. To rehearse, Alex and Nico climbed the yellow wall in one long pitch of simul-climbing. Nico proving he's just as solid on rock as he is in the alpine.
11: Alex climbing and checking out the moves and the holds, because not every hold is really safe.
5: VR is very different to 360 video because we shoot in 3D, which is why when you put a headset on and you're watching proper VR, it's so real because you get depth and of course to get 360. To shoot that, you have to use cameras that have like a left and a right eye everywhere. So the camera we use has 8 cameras on it, which makes it quite a beast. It weighs 5.5 kilos, which is what, like 11 or 12 pounds. The optimal place to put a VR camera is as far out from the wall as you possibly can. So you have to put this thing out on this rigging system, but it also has to be light and carryable, and I need to be able to set it up in like 10 minutes. It's taken us, yeah, like a good year and a half to work out this complicated rigging system. It's disappointing because when you see me put it up, you're like, well, that looks really simple. But it's still scary. You feel like if a moth flew into it, the whole thing would just collapse and fall off the mountain.
2: It fucking works, dude.
9: All right, you know, we're fucking up here making art.
11: Just like you always dreamed of.
2: Daddy, yeah. I made it.
5: You know, in TV, you still have that barrier, which is just air between you and TV. You know, like, you know you're not physically there, but in VR, you're so fully immersed and you are right there. There's nothing between you and the scene. I want to share that immersion with people. The reason I actually really got into it was my mum was really ill with cancer when I was younger, and she eventually passed away from it, but I was going to the Alps a lot at the time, and I wanted to take pictures and show her what I was getting up to. And yeah, and bring my family that live in London, you know, a bit to the Alps with me, which is awesome.

0: To make the VR experience as dramatic as possible, Jonathan has brought us to the Alps, where we can climb and film on some of the biggest, most intimidating walls on the European continent. Our first location seems to be working out well, but the real test starts tomorrow. Alex will be climbing ropeless on terrain with bad rock and rockfall, making the margin for error even less. And we'll be above him most of the time, trying to stay out of the shot. We have to be on point.
1: My biggest stress today is that it's just the logistics of managing this weather and, you know, trying to refilm it from top down is a bit complicated because in VR you see the passage of time with the sun moving. So if we don't do it quite right, it'll just look like we shot it in reverse, which is kind of what we've done. We're going to be scuttling around and coming up the backside while he's on the solo. So we don't want to have to sit here with sweaty palms watching him do it, which is probably a good thing.
2: How do you feel about this whole situation?
3: For me, it's the first solo I really watch live, and I think he will do it safe, in a safe way, and we will see each other on the top, and yeah, it's exciting.
4: I'm putting on some rock, and we're going rock on them.
3: Listening to music while climbing?
4: Yeah, keeps track of the time better. You know, it gives you an idea of how long each pitch takes, because the songs are each like 3-4 minutes.
3: Yeah.
4: And then it just like helps you just get psyched.
1: He arrived off his long haul, and then 2 hours after arriving in Chamonix, he was out climbing with Cora all afternoon. And then the next morning, he woke up at 7:30 to go climbing all day long. I know he's obsessed in climbing, that's kind of a given, but he's really, really obsessed in climbing.

0: The true power of VR is just in its reality and its honesty of what it captures. It's very hard to fake a scene in VR because, you know, the viewer sees everything. And it's so powerful because audio-wise, you hear everything. You hear every tiny bit, and it really draws you into Alex.
1: I'm scrambling. So, what does it feel, guys?
2: It's got an alpine knee technique, double alpine knee technique.
3: VR backpack knee.
2: Oh, Nico's got an extreme over there. Whoa. There it goes. I think I'm gonna follow John.
4: I mean, look at Nicholas. He just did one of those leg spready thingies.
3: Huh?
4: See? The leg spreader.
1: Oh yeah, that's pretty wet.
5: It's a combination of it rained the night before and big heavy camera packs.
1: Yeah.
2: Hoping we can get to the top before Alex does.
0: I know you kind of feel like you should do because he's doing the super hard route and we're not, but.
2: Yeah. Okay.
6: Totally in his element, Nico scampers ahead and he and Alex top out together before we do.
4: Yeah.
7: That was it?
4: Yeah, that was it.
1: Were you guys on top?
2: That view on the side of the wall, and I really can watch him, and yeah, it's scary, and there were other people in the face, and they were taking selfies with Alex, so.
6: We have no choice but to reshoot the summit moment. This becomes a recurring theme, with Alex and Nico in the lead, Jonathan and I struggling to keep up.
7: Oh.
6: But our day is far from being done. Now we climb down to shoot Alex top down, pitch after pitch, soloing the yellow wall.
2: That wasn't much time on the summit. We're just racing, racing, racing today.
1: The reality.
2: Filming, filming, filming.
7: Yeah, but now you go down there.
8: Just knowing that VR seems like it will eventually be the future, it just seems cool to create something like this that will have a lasting place, and no one's gonna be doing something cooler than this in the foreseeable future.
0: Oh God, I hope not. Like, it's not gonna be me, I'm gonna need like 6 months off at least.
4: This is the big ass roof. This is the whatever you can, dude.
9: I don't really think so, but we'll see.
4: I don't even want to
9: suggest.
0: This is a scary one. This rigging here is terrifying. There's too much overhanging stuff going on. And the complication with shooting VR is that I can't hold my big VR camera because then I'm in the way, so you've got to put it somewhere and then get out of the shot. When I'm starting to set up, and Renan, he's also trying to shoot the same scene as I am, because obviously that's the money shot, because that's his job to shoot BTS. I'm like, get out of my bubble, don't touch anything, like.
6: This is frustrating, John. Not sure how you expect me to shoot this, if I'm not even allowed to be over there.

0: Yeah, it's a wrap, right? One of three.
1: I thought I'd be more scared watching Alex solo. You know, because when we were watching him, like, up on the wall, I was like, okay, but he's just so calm. I was like, okay, but I'm sure when I'm, like, on the wall, like, this wall here, dangling, you know, over the overhangs with him, I'd be like, oh, my God. But somehow it's, like, I don't know, it felt super chill today. I don't know what it is.
0: He just, like, exudes relaxation when he solos.
2: Major team player points.
0: Yeah, that's cool.
2: Going all the way back up there.
0: Yeah, well done, Nick. That's good that I've been stripped.
3: So we saved the day, maybe, to pull the ropes out.
2: Yeah.
0: No, I just...
4: In the Alpine, yeah, it's much safer to have small teams.
0: Nice. Yeah.
4: That's why it's so helpful to have people along who can do multiple jobs, like Nico is doing. Shooting, rigging, climbing.
2: Yeah, just for a oh.
0: What was that?
5: Oh, yeah.
2: Yeah, nice job. Oh, yeah. This is the hard work no one sees.
3: 300 meters of rope. Pizza, what's on the menu today?
0: Pizza.
6: I really like to explore things, and this kind of thing I can just do on the mountains, in my opinion, and to be up there with good friends and sharing an adventure is for me one of the coolest things I can do.
2: Oh.
0: Put the rest.
3: You will have to down climb.
7: Yeah. Cora's a total dark horse, yeah. I definitely rate Cora as one of the world's best alpinists. I can just ask him to put a rope in the most outrageously stupid place on this planet, and it'll just be up in an hour. And there'll probably be a little bit of complaining at the start, but he'll just go and do it with, like, 2 points of pro, and that's it, and then we're off.
0: We've packed up the heaviest packs known to man, and we are going to go venturing in some bunkers and then hopefully get on top of a mountain and spend all night shooting time-lapse. It's going to be awesome. The view here is just, it's insane. And we've only walked about 20 minutes from the car or something. It's absolutely insane. What is cool is that the rest of our team are up on the big one in the middle, climbing somewhere up there, so we're going to try and spot them from our high point.
4: Overnight time-lapse missions are a favorite of mine, and this one promised jaw-dropping views in ideal conditions. But just when you think things couldn't be getting any better is when things often go wrong.
7: This dolomite shoot's been so cool. Like, we could just make our whole film just from this shoot over 3 days.

0: just got a message from Nicholas. So Thomas got hit by a rock.
1: Oh, everything was looking so good about 30 seconds ago.
0: Oh, things changed so fast in the mountains.

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1: Doman and Gianna are world-class climbers. This kind of combination, it's not a lot of people like that. So you can really do a route which is like really difficult. It was not just staged. It was not just for a show.
2: This was definitely the coolest project that was ever introduced to me.
3: When I first saw the chimney, I immediately knew that this is going to be something very special, something we have never done before.
4: Our biggest challenge is to set hard, attractive route for them, which will be challenging, but still that they will feel good in this route.
5: For me here, it's just so different because I don't know how they will feel climbing this high.
3: Already climbing up the ladder, I kind of start to imagine how things could be.
6: Še zadnjo lojtro imamo.
7: Eno še. Črkena pa kar hudič.
6: Šutana je v biceps.

0: many years, I was searching for a challenge. I was searching for something which would be attractive. I was searching for some adrenaline and, yeah, just something big. Finally, we found this challenge, Trebolia Chimney. It was just perfect, huge, almost endless canvas for route setting, and immediately I knew that that's the thing.
1: If you're a climber on indoor or on the artificial walls, you are very used to climbing single pitch routes, which means up to 30, 40 meters. And it's a big difference if you go higher, if you do multi-pitch, if you do 100 meters, 200 meters or more, like this project. So they need some training about the rope technique. It's not like a rocket science, but if you're not used to it, you just don't know what to do. And when you get tired and a bit stressed, then it's easy to forget what you should do.
2: Ko ti prideš gor, če zdaj ti gor, je zdaj sam treba ta varovanje zamenjati. Ne?
3: Ampak ne štrika zdaj še nodejo, ki ga moraš najprej gor potegam. Upni v ponko, prosto grem prehiter.
4: Ja, dej.
5: I haven't done any multi-pitch climbing in the past, so this will be my first multi-pitch in my life.
6: A to jaz delam pač.
1: Lej,
4: ja, hvaritno, ti smo kao lažji. I did one multi-pitch in my life like 10 years ago, so I don't have much of experience about it.
2: Na robe štri kupel. 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
4: Aha.
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4: Pole.
2: Ne.
4: What?
2: Zdaj, takole.
5: I think we have to do it a few more times and then there would be no concerns, because once you go for real, once me and Domen will go climbing the chimney for real, you have to be sure that you know everything and that you will do everything correctly. So then at that point, there's no way back.

0: Oh my God.
1: Setting itself is very specific. When we were thinking about how to approach, how to set the route, we didn't know how exactly to bring all the holds up. So we designed the basket, and finally we are using multiple ropes. There is approximately 2 tons of holds overall. To bring all this material up and fix it, it was quite a big challenge.
2: In total, we had to drill, we don't know exactly, but somewhere between 4,000 and 5,000 holes to fix everything on the wall. On the chimney, we've used around 500 PU holes and almost 300 fiberglass volumes. It felt like endless work.
1: Last few weeks we're working day and night, so every day is different. Every day there is many issues and we have to solve it on spot, so it's not boring. The basket goes away from chimney and hit the chimney and go left and right, so you cannot control that, and it's dangerous, and we had to descend as soon as possible, as soon as wind gets strong.

0: Meine Schlüsseljubiläne, warum klopft man da easy?
1: Ти жави се видно. 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
2: In multi-pitch climbing it's important that there is teamwork, for sure.

0: are together at the anchor. We are double checking ourselves.
1: Pogledaš, če imaš še kakšen komplet, pa mu ga vzameš, ker greš zdaj ti naprej.
2: It's not in their blood, it's not everything automatic. They have to think a little bit more than it would be perfect, but it's completely normal because it's not what they are used to.
3: If you do everything correctly, this is, by my opinion, safer than playing football on an open field. But if you do something wrong, like, it can lead to a disaster.
1: Sad je plav dol padl.
4: Ne, oh my god, pa se zdaj zgodil skoraj. Ok, to se ne sme zgodil.
0: Yeah, on the very top, the reverse almost fell down. So, because I was clumsy a little bit. With one hand I was pulling the rope and with the other hand I was already putting the reverse in the anchor.
5: I think it's the most important part when you trust your partner. You have to trust that he will do everything right, that he will do everything correctly.
0: Yeah, I think if you don't rush things on the chimney, everything's gonna be fine, so I'm not too worried about it.
6: What we have here is 360 meters of the same angle, so the angle on the wall doesn't change, it's just slightly slavy all the time, almost vertical. So we really try to be playful with the styles of setting and with the hold, so you're not feeling you're climbing the same thing for 360 meters. Each pitch has a different type of holds, different color, so it turns out that all the routes will be different. This is our goal. We have the same angle for 360 meters and we really want to challenge ourselves as route setters to make an interesting climb here. It just goes a little bit like in waves, a little bit up and down in terms of difficulty, and we want to put as many styles in it as possible. So yeah, it's an ultimate route here and it should be everything in it.
7: There is no front wall because on the left and right side everything is open, so you feel like you climb in open space, and yeah, that makes it very unique and very different.
8: Jaz ne vem, sem se jaz presran ali je pizda. Ne vem, feeling. Strah me.
9: Mark!

0: After almost 2 months of sitting on chimney, my back is finally kaput. So I quit. Three guys are still on the top, finalizing the last things. Route is completed, so yay, we're happy. Ena, dva, ena, dva, dimnik, se slišmo? Prijem.
1: Ja, se čujemo, povej.
0: Je uspelo, sta na poti dol, sprejem.
2: Rope is stuck somewhere. On the way down, the lower part of the rope is longer because even static rope is dynamic.
1: Jebe nas ko majmune. Bomo pršli, bomo step by step, veš kaj nam dela, je brutal. Ajde.
0: Ajde.
3: Idem gor.
2: The rope keep being stuck everywhere on the way down because of heavy wind. And like they have to stop every few meters and figured out where the rope is blocked, which can take half of night, I guess, because they are still quite high. So I'll go there from below to help them out with the lower part.

0: I had to unclip them and now it's okay.
1: Stilo! We did it! Everything was blocked.
0: It's like this all the way. It's twisting, it gets super twist and you cannot move anymore. That's how the rope looks all the way up.
1: They are on the way.
2: Ej, štrik se vam kratoviči spade, ne vem, če ste opazila.
3: Sva slika na kita,
4: kratovati. 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
1: After 3 hours, you're like on the floor, but... No, it's too much.
3: It's too soon.
0: The route is done. All the holes are on the wall. We are dreaming every night the chimney, we are waking up during the night and we are completely into this and we are looking forward to have just amazing climb.
5: Now it's the real thing, it's 360 meters, it's definitely different than practice.
6: I feel a little bit scared. I don't know what to expect, how long is it going to take, what problems we will have during our climbing.
7: She seemed quiet and a bit not so confident today, just how I read her. But if someone can turn the button on, it's her for sure.
0: For sure it's not easy to flash or to unsight it, and it's multi-pitch and it's super long.
6: Yeah, I did.

0: Jaz grem.
1: Ok, varujem.
0: Lezam.
1: Varujem.
2: I think from the beginning to the top we would need

0: hard, but also, yeah, it's super fun.
1: Oh, nice.
2: In order to free climb a multi-pitch route means that you need to redo all the pitches you failed.
3: I think there will be a lot of fear involved when I will really start climbing.
4: When Janja took the first fall on the first try, she didn't return to try to repeat the pitch, but she continued to save time and energy that they will just kind of go through the route without actually having a possibility to free climb it all, which was the very opposite of the mistake.
1: Nice.
5: There is many factors which will make them struggle during the route. One is they're not used to climb such a long time, so there will be lots of hours, they will be tired.
6: Tri ure in pol,
4: ja.
6: Tako da zelo tak na normalen tempo nista hitra, nista...
4: Ful hitra nista, ampak...
6: Nista pa tudi ekstra počasna, tako da...
4: Gre pa vredno.
6: Ja.
1: Niti na bob.
7: Ne bova pa videti.

the lenses where I first time fell, I was really disappointed because I knew that was a foot slip and I could do better.

0: Actually, there were so many different styles, so many different moves. It was very dynamic and every pitch was special.
1: Oh, nice.

0: Oh, yes. Huda. Tam je bila pa res všeč. Moja najbolj zabavna od vseh.
1: At the beginning of the pink pitch, it was like a big dino, and I fell, I think, 3 times. I saw Domen doing that pitch really easily, and I knew that with all the gear I had to be climbing, it will be hard for me. The pink pitch was like longer moves, jumps, bigger holds, so it was a little bit harder for me and like easy for Domen.
0: Oh, nice.
1: Oh, fuck.
2: Oh. They have to be prepared for anything, basically, because I don't know how they will react up there.
1: I haven't been in the wall for 11 hours before, and it was hot, it was cold, it was windy, and I didn't feel comfortable.
3: Ne, jaz definitivno ne igram še enkrat cele. Definitivno ne.
0: Ja, koliko boš ti ne bi?

0: Nice, aye.
1: I love fighting and I love to give 100%. So I would say that the hardest pitch was my favorite because it was the hardest.
0: Bravo!
1: Oh. Kako satisfying je pa tole zele. To je bil moj največji fight v life.
2: To vidi.
3: To čist ne verjamem, ampak je bil kar dober. Je bil kar dober.
1: Lahko verjameš.
3: Ja.
1: Ok.
0: Si?
1: Ja.
0: Lahko podrem?
1: Ja.
0: Pobiraj, Janč.
4: The men, they are just not much stronger in climbing than women.
0: Oh my god.
4: The differences are very small and like much smaller than in most of sports. And for me, this is also like very important beauty of climbing.
5: The crux pitch for me was the black turtles because of small crimps. There were like some really tiny crimps and I have big fingers, so it was really tough for me.
0: What? Kova klenadiš?
1: Kje?
0: Ja, kle.
1: Ne vem.
0: Kako ne veš?
1: Ja, se ne že spomnim, jaz sem sam fajtala. I would say that the hardest pitch was more crimpy, more like high feet and like more my style. So it was like easier for me and harder for Domen.
6: You need to be really strong physically and aggressive and committed, but at the same time super patient and precise and be like delicate. Don't pull too hard, but just enough. So. If you're nervous, it doesn't go together.
0: Oh, f***. Pa to je nevredno. O, noče, če ne moram.
1: Ali spajtaš to? To, ajde.
7: Ajde, ajde.
1: Oh.
7: Kaj ome roke, stari, prsižem.
0: Oh my god. Kak se pa spukam.
7: Ok, tega cuga pa nam v life izgleda, staj.
1: Me and Domen, we both had something that felt easier for us and harder for the other. Like we realized that the pitches Domen fell, I did, and the pitches I fell, Domen did.
4: Domen and Janja, they are both super strong at different styles of climbing, but of course there are differences between them. Janja is smaller, lighter, has smaller fingers, which means she can battle stronger with small, tiny holds. And Domen is like physically stronger and a bit bigger, which means he will have less problems with long reaches, with dynamic jumps and so on. So for sure, some parts of the route, Janja will be better than Domen and vice versa.
1: Oh.
3: Domen on the first day, on first climbing day, he said at the end of the hardest pitch, he said that he is not able to climb this route, that he will never do these moves in his lifetime. and he really, it was super hard for him on the first day, and it was more, let's say, girl style pitch.
0: Drugače pa svaka čas, da si tole zlezno. Slišiš, svaka čas, da si to zlezno.
1: To je bilo kar težko.
0: To še spajtala jedna.
1: Itak da bomo.
0: Kot si crknem, stari.

0: the daylight was coming out and we were like, shit, we're gonna make it or not.
1: They will be like pretty tired. It will be more than 10 hours of climbing for them.
2: Oh.
1: When you climb so long on the top, there is no real celebration. It's just like a bit of relief.
3: Oh.
0: It took us like the whole day. We started really early in the morning at 8 o'clock and then finished in the dark. It was, I think, 11 and a half hours, really long.
2: Yeah, oh,
3: yeah. Yeah, it was painful. Like, I was like, my feet hurt, my muscles were sore, everything hurt. And we had to go back down on the ladder for 360 meters, and when I was on the ground, I was fine actually. I wasn't so tired.
4: It's so tired.
5: It was better than I expected, and also harder than I expected, so perfect combination. Mislim, jaz sem dva cuga padel, sam enega sem pač zaradi tega, ki mi je noga spodrsala, ne, bi bilo, ampak ta drug pismo od tega, ki Janja zlezla, te krimpe.
3: Turtle si. 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
5: Če bom, če bom naslednjič to zlezel, bom res ful vesel.
3: Ja, mi dva so Simonom se bila isto, ne moj tako tu.
0: We were both super exhausted and we kind of didn't expect to climb it for at least a week.
3: It was a hard recovery, I would say.
0: We already started talking when it's going to be the next try, and we were both like, we can't really imagine at the moment to have a second try.
3: My whole body was sore and like I wasn't that tired in my life before.
0: The second day she said, like, I'm not going again. I'm not going again, like, no joke.
1: The fact that their first attempt to free climb the route was not successful doesn't mean that they failed, but it just gives the credibility of the project and shows that the route was really, really hard.
0: Yeah, the difference in our approach from the first to the second try was huge.
1: They had to think about how much water will they take, not to be too thirsty and also not to be too heavy, how much food.
0: Of course, there was a huge difference changing the backpack to a super small one, super light, that only held a camelback and some bars.
1: All these decisions, which in the beginning they seemed like pretty easy, they are not so easy and they are pretty important. The whole thing depends on small details like that.
3: On the second day, I just wanted to actually have fun and I just wanted to like give 100%.
0: The second try is also easier because you know what to expect.
1: They were much, much faster the second time, much more confident. Like, they climbed the pitches that before they had huge problems with, they climbed pretty seamlessly.

0: I bet.
1: Woo! Yes! Oh.

0: me the hard part was the jump, and especially like the last jump, because it was tiring to climb with all the gear, and the last jump wasn't that easy, and I didn't know if I will make it. So actually for me the crux pitch was actually the pink one.
1: Hi Ange.
2: Marco Bell.
3: Oh nice.
2: Scorso un padlo, sai.
3: Oh. Pop.
2: Yay! Yeah.
3: Nice.
2: Oh. Nice rule.
3: Oh, Tommy, dilli.
2: Tu.
3: Tu.
1: On our second try, we were much faster, more confident, and had like no problems until the black turtles. Haide, Ange, haide.
2: Neno! Oh!
4: I trusted myself that when I go again from the start, I will top the route.
1: Haide, Ange, haide. Haide, haide, haide. Hai, Ange. Hai, Ange, haide.
2: Oh,
1: oh, nice, tu. Nice. Okay, please,
4: Okay.
1: When I came to turtles, I was really surprised that I'm feeling this good, because the last time I felt like horrible on every move.
2: I don't. Nice.
1: I felt really good. I was like, wow, I'm gonna do it. And that at that point, the focus went off and...
2: I died. Nice. I don't. I died.
1: I was super annoyed because I fell on a very last move.
3: No. O, kak glupo, no, zakva sem zdaj kle vsu? Zakva nisem šel na unga, tam? Oh.
4: I actually felt his heartbreak. I felt like last move. That really hurts.
2: Ne, dober je, no, se zdaj vse veš. Ja, zdaj boš sam leto, čez, ko točno vse veš, kak moraš iti.
3: Ah.
4: I knew that he had it in his hands for more tries, but he could be too furious, it would go wrong way, so, but yeah.
1: Yeah, that's why I was also so angry about myself, but luckily I really, really calmed myself down and I said, like, there's still a lot of daylight. I mean, I felt tired, but at the same time I felt like now I really know what to do, and I knew that I can really fly through the lower moves.
3: Okay, Ancho, si?
2: Ja, jaz sem.
3: Si?
2: Ja. Aj, stisneš to.

0: I don't. 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I don't. Держи. Да. Да. О.
1: Yes.
0: Nice.
1: Ooh. Ooh. Ooh.
0: To.
1: Oh, kako fajn je pa to zdaj. Oh,
0: nice.
1: Dej, čelada. To.
2: It was good that he realized quite fast on the top that it wasn't the question of his physical preparation. It was all in his head and a little bit technique, a little bit tactic.
3: I went up. I already knew really in good sequence and I could really fly through those screams and I really did it perfectly. But I had to do it perfectly.
1: Jaz sem čist srečen, da sem čez tole prišel. Tole pa... Ni lahko. O, zakon.
0: Zdaj imamo mi da sklenala en deal, domč. 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
3: Lahko.
0: Pa me tako zebe.
3: Pa je se pičo.
0: Ja.
3: Ja.

0: Yes!
1: Oh. Как добр!

0: bene.
1: The feeling of topping out was, yeah, really, really good. It was hard, and that's why I'm even more happy I did it. The root setters did the perfect job.
2: I wanted something hard and something to challenge me. And this was an amazing way and amazing root setting, I would say.
3: I couldn't be more happy and more, I can say, proud on this route. It took us 2 years of brainstorming and planning, and yeah, we're just super, super happy that everything turned out well, and that they climbed it, that it was hard enough, and it was big challenge even for two of the best climbers in the world.
2: We made it.
1: Super good.
4: Yes. Look at these. You.
5: It truly was something that very few people on the planet can actually do.
1: There are no words I can say that would describe how honored and happy I am to be part of this.

0: Okay. That looks good.
1: This week, I'm in Greece, opening up new routes and new possibilities in this unknown, remote mountain community.
2: It's a more or less forgotten place.
3: We have to think about the whole community. We have to think about access.
4: People are much more aware now of the impact they're leaving on the environment.
1: Creating time to do what's right, to drive change, to live, to learn. It's a state of mind, but with a purpose. Sport has the power to change the world and the ability to connect communities. As a professional athlete, I feel it's my duty to take an active stance on issues affecting our world, rather than simply acknowledging

0: Currently in Manikia, Greece. I just arrived to the Petzl trip. We have the whole team from all different areas around the world coming together to explore this beautiful open valley full of a plethora of limestone. And it's really cool just to touch ground here and be a little bit in a different experience than I've had in other trips in Greece. Been to Kalymnos a lot, which is probably one of the most developed and climbed areas in Greece. And this area is actually on the mainland of Greece. And the Petzl team is just essentially having a team gathering to explore and develop the rock potential here. It's really cool. I've been an athlete for Petzl since 2008. And my last Petzl team trip was actually 10 years ago in China, in this area called Getu Valley. And now coming together with all of these friends from different parts of the world that I haven't seen in a long time, especially with the pandemic, is a pretty special experience. And it's just really inspiring to watch how skilled some of the most world's talented climbers are and see how enthusiastic everyone is about this new area. I think that it's the beginning of something special.
1: Oh, wait, I haven't put your pencil
2: on it up here. Yeah, Manikia is not a touristic place. The whole area has a really small villages, and most of young people have left pretty much because there's not much to do here in terms of work. It's a more or less forgotten place. It's a wild place. There are really rare birds living up on the rocks. It's beautiful.
3: It's only recently that Manikia has come under the spotlight of the climbing community. Back in 2015, a group of French climbers realized the unique quality of the rocks here. By 2018, that same group started work on the first routes. Now over 350 routes have been completed, and I'm super excited to be here, testing them out, and even adding some of my own. But developing a new climbing area isn't just about great climbing. Here in Manikia, climbing represents an opportunity to revive an area in need of economic diversity. And it's also helping alleviate the pressure placed on other popular climbing areas in Greece.
4: So climbing is exploding. It's massively increasing in popularity, and there's climbing gyms all over the world now. And I think that many of the indoor climbers are going to be curious of coming outside into natural environments. Now, I know that a lot of climbers have a concern about protecting those environments and keeping them unspoilt and as we found them. So one of the ways we can take that pressure off the popular climbing areas is to develop new sites like this.
5: And having a third major climbing area in Greece is really important, especially in Greece, because everybody go to Kalymnos or Leonidio.
0: My impression of climbing in Greece before this was Kalymnos. And Kalymnos is one of the most trafficked climbing areas in the world. So it's pretty cool to come to this brand new area with so much potential and so little developed, and have kind of these just like open eyes to what could be. Something really awesome that I've experienced firsthand in other areas is what climbing can do for a local community. And there's just a really strong argument for ecotourism that comes with adventure sports.
4: But that's not just a matter of coming in and just bolting up the routes and going. We have to think about the whole community. We have to think about access, parking, making the trails safe. You know, looking at the whole picture so that it's right for the locals in the community, spreads things out in their economy. So there's a lot of things to think about.
5: So the main reason we choose this place is the quality of the rock.
4: It's really hard to describe to people who don't come on a trip like this what the atmosphere is like. You'd think that there are all these like super elite top pro climbers, that it would all be really serious, maybe like really competitive even, but it couldn't be more opposite. They're just the same as any other climber. We're all united by the fact that we love climbing. It's just as simple as that. Now, I find it so inspiring to watch climbers like Sasha and, you know, also Alex Megos and Steve McClure, who are on the crag today, you know, watch them in action. And it's just so inspiring.

0: I think I was like an hour on there, on that tree alone.
1: You can kind of get a little sheet in the tree. Maybe off, maybe on.
2: I mean, I'll take it.
3: I think like one butt cheek is on.
0: Yeah.
2: Well, I mean, both my butt cheeks are so tiny, so I can put both on.
4: After only a couple days of climbing here, it's easy to see why this place is so special. The climbs are long, aesthetic, and look out onto an unforgettable landscape. What's unique about the climbing development here is that it's first and foremost a locals project. And the climbing community in Manakia has banded together to make sure this area is developed the right way, with a focus on engaging the local community and keeping the environment in pristine condition for generations of climbers to come.
5: I've been climbing for maybe 49 years. I'm like 51 now. So I've been climbing my whole life. And throughout that time, I've seen a noticeable shift in people's attitude towards the environment. People are much more aware now of the impact they're leaving on the environment, which is a good thing, mainly because there's so many more climbers as well coming into it. There's lots of positives, but obviously, when the climbers swarm in, if they don't look after it, it can get trashed, the rock can get broken, the trails can get destroyed. A lot of things can go pear-shaped, and it can annoy the locals as well.
6: We need to try to go to the climbing areas, probably more in ecologic ways.
7: I think we have to make sure that a climbing area gets developed incorporating the locals, because people coming from the outside and then building something up, bolting routes and then opening cafes, that really doesn't have a positive impact for locals. So climbers should then visit their cafes, local restaurants and so on, and hopefully they'll also be then at some point over here in Greece, maybe Greek climbers, and there'll be a whole climbing scene developing.
8: All the climbers that will come and visit here, we will ask them to respect the nature and the locals. And also try to keep it like authentic, have a low profile, you know.
5: So my advice to new climbers would be they have to respect the area. They can't assume it's just theirs for the taking. They have to respect the climbers that have gone before them. They've got to understand the area isn't their right to climb there. It's an absolute privilege, and they've got to absolutely leave no trace.
9: Really let people in maybe 50 years still experience like the beauty of these areas.
0: Today is our third day in mainland Greece, and I came up here with three local guides, and we are just scouting new lines. I'm gonna try and bolt something so I can contribute to the area. But I think what's really cool is just being with some locals and having their permission and also just insight to what would be a cool route.

0: goes to that two fives.
1: It's so crazy to see this wall and be like, it could use some more roots, so let's put some up. Maybe on the arête.
0: Oh, yeah.
1: Like, you climb through here, left, through the orange.
0: Yes.
1: Over left, up through the shrubs.
0: Yes.
1: Up the black. Yeah, I think that this actually looks really nice. Like, there's some pockets here. So I've found a line that's just the rightmost on the crag that's established here. And it looks like a pretty cool, hard face climbing test piece, which maybe it's easy, maybe it's really impossible. And I'm excited to get up there and check it out and see what kind of bolts I can put in. This might be one of the initial holds that you start on to go straight up into the techie face arête that we want to bolt. I have zero idea what grade it's going to be. Sometimes, like, you just don't see anything until you get a little bit closer and start exploring. This is a mega brush. Like, you could go like that and be done brushing your teeth. One fell swoop.

0: That's really cool.
1: Like this sequence?
0: Yeah, you go here, here, which is really cool. And maybe this is good. So I've got a pretty sick line right here. I have three more bolts to put in. Picked them there, here, and there. I think that the beginning is the business, really. Like, this section's super crimpy and technical, and then it comes into some really cool overhung, like, side pole pocket tufa action into a mini roof, and then you get to the top. It's probably about 25 or 30 meters. It's about a 90-foot climb. Pretty cool. First climb I've bolted in Greece.
2: Having a small part in the development of climbing in a place like Manakea is such a privilege. Spending time with members of the community has shown me that with the right mindset and practices, climbing can be a positive addition to places like this around the world. The foundation for a world-class climbing destination is underway here in Greece. And now, it's the responsibility of all of us, climbers or not, to treat this place with patience, compassion, and respect. Only then can we ensure this place and community will flourish for generations to come.

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1: We're going to see them battle it out for the title of Pro Climbing Champion. This is going to be the best competition you've ever seen. Oh my God.
2: It's Gatz's right foot.
1: PCL is a brand new competition.
0: New format, giving climbing one of the biggest stages we've ever seen.
3: The buzz in there, it's actually palpable.
1: Who's excited?
4: We're here at the first ever Pro Climbing League event in London. I can't believe it's finally happening. Let's go.
5: We have Olympic champions like Janja Garnbret and Toby Roberts competing side by side with up-and-comers like Jenny Buckley and Max Milne.
6: I think it's going to be really exciting and new format, which has some uncertainty to it.
4: I think it's really cool that there's going to be a new format to compete in.
7: A step in the right direction of the involvement of this sport in general.
8: Maybe a glimpse into the future of what climbing looks like.
9: It's the evolution of climbing too.
7: It brings what a really beautiful part in sport is, which is a human versus human, and we want to see who the most prepared person

0: professionalism that day. I think climbing deserves a big stage, a big show, and I think we are about to have that.
1: The seeding round decides which order the athletes compete in at the main event. First place will compete against the 8th place seed, 7th place versus 2nd, and so on. Let's see who'll battle it out on the big stage.
2: I don't mind, they can bring me all the routes. I will try to figure them out and do my best.
3: I think for me, it's better to focus mostly on myself and what am I doing on the boulder.
4: It's important to read the boulder and give like really solid attempts.
5: I think it's important to know yourself and understand what the boulders kind of want from you. So firstly, observative, and then when you go for it, you just drop the brain and climb.
6: I think you've just got to be really focused on the day and play it by ear.
7: All the girls here are super strong, so yeah, it's gonna be a tough competition.
4: We're in this really cool warm-up. It's got a kilter board, a spray wall. We're all just chilling, getting ready. We got a couple of hours to warm up and get ready. It's going to be a really cool event.
8: The crowd, when they arrived, all flocked forward like a rock concert to see their heroes, the stars.
4: This brand new format is going to be a head-to-head, so there's two identical boulders.
9: And it's the first climber to get to the top or the highest point that will progress and win the point for that round.
10: From the beginning till the top, climbers are fighting head to head.
11: And it's not about how you do against the rest of the field. You've only got to beat that one person beside you.
4: I've never actually competed head to head before, so it's going to add like a whole nother level of pressure. I think it's going to be really cool, especially with the 4 minutes plus.
9: Having 4+ means that the clock can run all the way down to just a few seconds left, and as long as the athlete pulls off the ground, they can finish that attempt.
4: So it kind of adds like a whole nother level of tactics to the game.
12: So we're trying to make a way for pro climbers to have other cool events to do, raise their profiles, entertain crowds, and then also we wanted to do some experimenting with different like formats, holds, volumes, ways to set, ways to compete.
9: So there's a layer of competition that isn't familiar to the athletes that we're going to see on this wall.
11: This is going to be the best way you're ever going to see climbing and understand the hard work and effort and amazing things that those climbers are doing day to day and on the big stage.
9: The world of climbing has space and capacity for a new concept and a new event, and I think we're ready for it.
8: Well, here we go. What an atmosphere, what an arena here in London.
1: This is from the seeding round, the 1-8 from the seeding round. Tamala Narasaki taking a fantastic number one spot in that competition.
13: Everyone in here is like so excited to watch this new event. They're just as excited as us.
14: The crowd was amazing. Like coming out for observation, not even coming out to do the boulder, it was packed. Everyone was hyped. You had little girls with their phones saying, "I love you, Tamala."
13: It's always a great moment when you walk out and you get to look down on the crowd. It's like the best sight as an athlete, I think.
14: I haven't felt that energy or love from my crowd before.
1: The observation period is a short window before the competition starts, when climbers stand in front of the wall and study the route. They can't touch anything, they're just mentally planning how they can climb it. Climbers get 1 minute per boulder to study the route before they have to go back into isolation. The isolation is a nice room where they can sit and chill. They don't get to watch this coverage. They will not get to see the boulders again until they face them. And we are about to get going. You can see this fantastic arena, beautifully set. The stage is ready for our first competition.
15: Tamala Narasaki, double World Cup winner. He's an Olympian. Darius, right at the beginning of his career, you know, he's absolutely crushing.
1: We're off and running, the first ever boulder attempt here in this PCL.
15: Tamala is cruising. He's gonna go one hand, but he misses it, and he's opened the door for Darius here.
1: 10 centimeter wingspan going, oh! Look at that, he nails it, Tamala Narasaki.
15: Really cool to see that. Meanwhile, Colin Duffy walks out onto the mat.
1: Same McCurlis here, Mawem. Very different personalities between these two.
15: Mikhail, you know, he's 35, the eldest competitor out there, and he's got so much experience too. His heel up, which is a very different Vita,

0: off, lurches over with his left hand, right hand comes in, and that was smooth.
1: Next pairing then, we have Mejdi Schalk and we have Toby Roberts, the Olympic champion, going toe-to-toe in this battle. Look at that.
0: Toby looking so confident and then a little hesitation. We've got both athletes.
2: Oh, this is tight. Who takes it?
0: I think it might have been Mejdi. We'll see. That was wild. Suddenly out of nowhere.
1: Well, here he comes, Max Milne.
0: And he was the wild card coming into this competition. You know, he won the event where he got selected to be here.
3: I'm just going to, like, mess around and see what happens, honestly.
1: Seed number four, that's a tricky place. Yannick Floe is going alongside him. Seed number five.
0: Fastest. And Yannick ran in there. He is the first on the wall. He's slipping, he's looking around for something. He goes with one hand and he misses it.
1: He is 5'8", so has that extra reach.
0: His feet are dancing around. That was very, very much Max's moment.
1: Here we go, the second boulder.
0: This is a much slower boulder here. Sure does, and he didn't quite make it work, unfortunately.
4: This boulder seemed really, really hard. He was struggling already from the first move, like just like me, so I needed to see if there is any possibility that I can do this boulder. I don't know.
1: Colin Duffy came fourth. He's going up again once more against Mikhail, French climber.
0: The race is kind of on here. Colin is slipping on the foot. He's incredibly smooth. Already back up at the top of the wall. He's very much in the lead right now.
1: Colin Duffy makes his way up. And there you go.
5: First round went about as good as I could have imagined. I felt great out there. The energy is super high from the crowd. The boulders were a lot of fun and having a great time so far.
1: Friend from France, Mejdi Schalk. He goes up against Toby Roberts. Mejdi that took the victory in that first boulder. We weren't sure which way it went, but it was Mejdi that took it, so he has that.
0: He's looking controlled. Oh. I was about to say commentator's curse.
1: If he can get to the top, if he can stay composed and lock it in, then he'll take the victory and progress through into the semi-final. It's the last few moments.
6: The crowd was actually insane. Like, never had a comp in London before, and this has been pretty special, so I'm just been really psyched to compete here.
0: We get to see
1: what's written for a German. What's going on here? Well, Yannick Floe said he didn't want to stand back and watch, and if he can lock this in, he's got one hand at the position, but it's not yet taking it. He has it! Max Milne progresses through into the semi-final.
7: The vibe is amazing. I think it's such a cool show. The lights, the crowd, like the music, it's a perfect show.
1: So this is the first time we're going to see the female athletes take to the stage in anger.
0: Women especially, I think, have been asking for harder and harder boulders in competitions. So they want to be pushed. They want to be trying hard. Listen to the crowd.
1: Everybody seems to love Yanya Garnbrecht. Somebody who might not be loving her, though, is Lucia Dorfeld, because she's got to beat the two-time Olympic gold medalist. As Yanya is making light work of this fall.
0: A fresh young kid, and here she is showing us all how far our sport can be pushed.
1: There are not many out there that have an athlete like this that's dominating in such a way. And now, has she got this?
0: We don't see Yanya make mistakes very often, and we really don't see her make them twice.
1: Well, here is Ellen McNeice.
0: Camilla as well, she's had some incredible results. She's an Olympian, both Olympians out on the mats right now.
1: Well, the clock is counting down. They're about to turn and face this.
0: And Camilla, she's so powerful, bold, and so there is an element of having to push to get the high point as quickly as they can. Sticks this next hold, she matches Erin's high point. She won't be satisfied unless she completes every single climb, and you can see that here.
1: Does Erin, because of reaching that higher point. Ryan Berton up against Anon Matsufuji. Straight to the boulder goes.
0: In isolation, she just looked so focused. Now watch the way she moves, uses her whole body when she's on the wall.
1: She doesn't have to do this, but she's decided to carry on. She wants to beat the boulder. Oh, and down she goes, taking the first victory, the first boulder.
8: Lani Sanders, the 18-year-old, against, well, another 18-year-old, Jenny Buckley.
0: Both athletes hit the first hold. Jenny slightly ahead as she reaches up with the right hand. Annie now has the opportunity to take the lead if she can stick that and reach the top, but she doesn't.
8: It's been there.
0: One hand doesn't make it with the two. She doesn't secure that. However, she's taken the lead.
8: Couldn't make it stick, and so the victory for this one goes by that one position to Annie Sanders.
0: And next out on the mat, we will see Janja Garnbret and Lucia Dorfel on boulder number two. I have said before, it's not a surprise. She does need to stay in control. We saw her make a mistake on boulder number one. We don't see her do that very often. One hand on the top, second hand comes in, turns to the crowd, big smile on her face.
8: Let's move on into our next head-to-head. It's Erin McNeice up against Camilla Moroney. Erin leads the way.
0: Camilla with a toe hook, Erin with a heel hook, Erin jumping out first, but Camilla following pretty close behind. But we saw Erin make a mistake there, and Camilla does too. Now you stick that top hold, she needs to have two hands on. Can we see her do that one-handed? Second hand comes up, and she is psyched with that.
8: Orion Berton going alongside Anon Natsufuji. Focus on one thing and shut out all the noise.
0: Can she stick this last hold on her first try? She does it with ease. Second hand comes in, and it's not looking good for us to see this third boulder, Bryn. Because
8: Ariane
0: was a force there.
8: Annie Sanders is up next alongside Jenny Buckley. If Annie takes this, that'll be it. On to the semi-finals.
0: Confidence, can Jenny stick with it? She just misses the pocket there. Yes, she can, she reaches the pocket. You need both hands on that top hold to really lock it in.
8: With all of her might, as she tries to reach up, this is, oh!
0: The second hand comes in, but that was not easy. Wow, she had to work for that.
8: What's happening here then, Shauna? This is a big changeover.
0: It is. The team of root setters have come onto the stage. They will take the boulders off the wall and pop some new ones up for us.
9: For the setting team, we are trying to calibrate the climbs to separate the climbers, give them something interesting to climb for the crowd, some good challenges for themselves, and also we want the climbs to look cool. We want it to be something they want to do.
10: We're especially looking for ways to get the most out of climbing.
11: So the route setting style for the PCL is actually quite different to a lot of other events.
9: We don't want it to be a speed comp, so we're trying to make it technical so the climbers have to not just go fast, but also really pay attention to how much tension they're using, what their body position is, to stay in control. We have three different adjustable walls in this comp, and we can make them whatever angle we want.
10: I want people to glance at these and to feel like this is just a normal climbing wall, and then realize they move.
8: Now, when we come down to the semi-finals, which is now, it's just one boulder.
5: I'm gonna get on the boulder, I'm gonna turn my brain off and just climb as I do. And it worked out quite well in the quarterfinal, so I don't think I'll change it up right now.
12: The format is really tough fight for mentality. So next round, I'll reset my mental focus.
0: There, and a big surprise to Boa slips, and Collins sticks it, squeezing with his feet there on the bottom of that volume.
5: From what I've seen in the qualifiers, it's quite important to get that first attempt in quickly. Yeah, you've got to find like this cruise control where you're not focused on the person next to you, but you're like aware of the situation.
8: Oh my word, this is going to go down to the wire. Oh!
0: Big foot slip for Tamoa there.
8: It's going to come down to this for Colin Duffy. If he can make this.
0: This is Colin's opportunity to take it one more hold, and he goes through to the final. Will we see Colin Duffy do that? Yes, we will. Can he top this boulder? Wow, Bryn, things got really exciting. Colin is in the lead. Suddenly, the tables have turned. Colin moves on to the next round.
5: That was crazy. That was insane. The adrenaline and like the pushing my body to the limit. He fell early. Didn't have to rush it. I could take my time and just really push for the high point. I am exhausted, but so thrilled.
13: I wanted to be in the final with Max, but we can't. We are together in semis.
3: The only person I'd maybe be scared to go against in quality is Mejdi. Because in my head, I want to be in the final with him. Our styles are pretty similar, so I think it could be fun to be against my friend in the final and give him a little shit when he is. You sure you're going to do this? I'm not sure. I think I'll do it next girl. You can try your best, but...
0: Mejdi making that look easy. He's a really impressive in this style. Been working

0: just can't land it.
1: He's looking to go fast. It'd be great to see him have another attempt at that. Such a good effort from him as he matches. He's setting up for the final couple of moves here. Left hand comes in. He's eyeing up that top hold now. His body position looks so much better to me. One hand on the top hold. This is going to be it for Max Millen if he can bring the second hand in, but Mejdi's down.
0: There you go.
1: Max takes it, and he takes it with a top of the boulder.
2: The only way I thought I could beat Mejdi was maybe if it was a crunk boulder. Dropped the last move, but managed to get plus. Get the top, and everyone went mental. It was sick.
0: Getting ready for what is going to be another intense competition. Is a semi-final boulder. Talk us through this.
1: Yeah, I have tried this one again. I really enjoyed this semi-final.
0: We went to Sheffield to see them in action, but they've been spending 6 or 7 days doing that, and I just thought, my goodness.
3: It's a bit tricky to be precise with the level because we don't know who will be on each round. So we think about everyone on every boulder.
4: So we can turn the ball like this. Yes. It's less like just hanging, and we force it not like tack, and then we can come as much steep as we want.
1: This is the women's semi-final boulder, and it's at 35 degrees, which is as steep as the PCL walls are going to go. I'm going to give it a try. To this. And if I go like this, then I... Yeah, it's tricky, but it's going to look so cool watching the women do this. And they'll be all over it. They'll crush it. I'm glad I'm not competing.
0: Janja Garnbret, seeded number one, up against Erik McNeese. Both of them making light work of the start of this. He's next to me in the competition group. Shauna is completing the drive with them. Yeah, look at this. And...
1: Oh, that was close.
0: Yeah. That was... Fine, fine margin.
5: I think it was maybe easier than the qualies, so speed really mattered, and I just wasn't quite fast enough. I think me and Annie would be interesting, very similar. I think it's going to be me and Annie.
0: Is it going to be Ariane? Is it going to be Annie? Annie takes a tumble early doors.
1: Ariane opting for very fast dynamic movement into that undercut there. That was super impressive. She reaches up with the right hand. She's looking for a toe hook. If this left hand sticks, she is the winner of the round.
0: Wow, that was light work as well. So both herself and Janja completing the semi-final. It is time for the small final. Who's going to finish third in this competition? Wow, straight in for both, in fact. Oh!
1: Foot slip there for Mejdi, unfortunately, and Tomoa is not slowing down at all.
0: He's making very light work, isn't he? Oh, my
1: word. It was an unfortunate foot slip that saw Mejdi.
0: Over in 20 seconds, something like that.
3: This is a tough fight for mentality, but I really enjoy it. And there were a lot of static moves. It's not good for my style, but it's really good foundation.
0: Next up then, it is the big one for the men. It is the final.
6: I'm just gonna climb like I normally do. I don't think I'm gonna try anything completely new.
2: I think it'll be a good reminder not to focus on them too much. I think it's a trap. It'd be a good story if the wild card can win. So that's what I'm going to do. I'm here to just mess it up a little bit.
1: Now, the countdown is on. They're on the wall. Time to go. He's trying to flip his hand there, trying to get something else from that left hand, suggesting it just doesn't feel quite as good as he wants him to. But he's found a hand jam.
0: Oh.
1: Wow, that was close.
0: Max Millen once again asks for some encouragement from the crowd, and of course they respond. They've done it all evening, not just for him. Max Millen once again goes this unusual route, gets his right foot up. Can he make this stick? Oh, it's all down to reach. Colin Duffy's looking on. Colin Duffy is now on the boulder, and...
1: What is happening?
0: My word!
1: Colin's just thrown it away. He almost looked like he couldn't have been any closer. He had so much time, but Max is fighting. This could be it for Max if he's able to get his right hand. You can see him reaching. He's so close.
0: He takes two.
1: He gets it. He is going to step up.
0: This is
1: going to take the win, but it's not over.

0: you're going to grab the top one wall and celebrate, because it doesn't matter for Max Milne right now. He walks away as the PCL, the Pro Climbing League champion, the first one ever.
1: One of the craziest moments I've ever seen. The amount of fight that he just put on was incredible. To be there for a moment for someone else was incredible. I'm lost for words. That was so much fun.
2: At the start of the event, Charlie wrote everyone a note, and he was like, you're the wild card. You can go win this thing. So, yeah, I did.
3: Small final then on its way. Erin McNeice seeded Anastasia Annie Sanders.
0: And now we get to see the competitors on the small final. This will be the last time Erin and Annie climb tonight. What can they do for us?
3: Well, 4 minutes is ticking away already in this third place, the small final. Oh, and a mishold there.
0: But Annie sticks it.
3: Tumbles, yeah, Annie is still going strong.
0: Can we see a flash? That's Annie doing it on her first attempt. She's got her left heel up. She's going to press into the second to last hole. She's one hold away from taking third place at the Pro Climbing League. One hand in, second hand two. Annie takes third place. She wins the small final. Erin just getting up from the mat. She had another go, but it wasn't to be for Erin McNeice today. She walks away with four. What a show from both athletes.
4: Yeah, I can't wait to come back for more.
3: Two-time Olympic gold medalist, Yanya Garnbret, Aurélien Berton.
5: I will just always focus on myself and do the first try as best as I can. So not to rely on watching the other climber, but I guess I will be as fast as I can be.
6: We've worked for this, we're strong, and we can do the boulders very quick if we want to. So we just gotta focus for this.
3: Here we go then for the women's final. Yanya Garnbret up against Aurélien Berton. And it's Aurélien Berton who has the lead in this one. Yanya's watching on. And it all comes down to this moment, and she has done it. Aurélien Berton has beaten Yanya Garnbret in the final at PCL. What an incredible performance, but how easy did she make that look?
6: I was not expecting much because, you know, it's a new format and it's very different from the comps we're used to do. But it wasn't expected also because I was against Yanya, which is, I mean, everybody knows who she is. And I'm very happy it ended up that well. We agreed with Max that he was going to do 3 stars on his cheeks and that I will do a few stars also kind of like to look the same. He had his finals, he won. And then I realized, okay, this might be a prophecy, like something is happening. And so I won also in finals. And yeah, it's crazy that we both have the same. Yeah. Yes, come on the beat.
0: They are in this for the win, and they are going for time.
7: So they need the lead in hand in case something happens further up the route. So that's why they're getting on with it so fast.
0: You can't forget as well, they're two of the most competitive athletes out there. Yakov, meanwhile, really starting to suffer and looking very uncomfortable, something we very rarely see from this guy in any competition anywhere.
7: Seeing Jakob Schubert struggle is a collector's item, really. He's normally so in control, but I think the heat kicking in, you can see his heart rate really beginning to increase. Yeah, Jakob really struggling. Red Bull dual ascent here on the Vizasca Dam will be underway. The tension is absolutely incredible here.
0: This is absolutely mental.
7: It just doesn't get any more dramatic than this.
0: Really don't want to have any mistakes slow down.
7: Oh, yeah, and you falls.
0: This is insane. The most crazy, wild, unimaginable competition in climbing.
7: King and queen of the Vizasca Dam.
8: Hello and welcome to the third edition of Red Bull Jewel Ascent.
9: It's great to be back. I love this event. It's super unique, really fun.
8: As you can see behind me, there's a very big and imposing Verzaska Dam. This will be the vertical playing field for our climbers.
10: It's different. It's not like multi-pitch climbing on rock.
11: Definitely being my first multi-pitch is a little bit of added excitement, but I couldn't think of a better way to do it than on camera, racing in front of a bunch of people on the dam.
8: 10 mixed teams that come from across all different climbing backgrounds are here together to battle it out on this unique multi-pitch climb. Who will be the winner? Well, the ultimate climbing team.
12: I think we were a good team. It helps that we know each other quite well and speak the same language. So we were like giving us tips during the climb.
13: Gemma, Kim.
14: I think he really wants to win, so he put some pressure on me. But yeah, I try to keep up and try to go fast for sure.
15: This year, I think it's especially hard. There's so strong teams here.
13: Come on.
15: But it's a unique event. We've seen it in the last year, so everything is still open.
11: There's nothing else like this, a multi-pitch competition.
12: I think that's very special.
11: It's amazing in general.
16: No!
17: Are you okay?
16: Yeah.
15: Incredible experience, just starting on the dam, looking up, I'm like, wow, it's just incredible.
18: We get this huge opportunity to climb this dam.
19: I'm out of my comfort zone, totally.
20: What the f***?
8: I love this event, I think it's the coolest.
11: Oh, it's amazing, I'm really happy I get to do it one more time.
17: Before climbing the dam, I was telling Jenya, I don't know why I'm doing this for the third time, because it's such a struggle to climb this.
2: I climb around the wall, but I never climb something similar, no?
11: It's definitely different, very exhausting.
12: All of a sudden doing crazy dynos, cracks, or like new school moves that you know only from bouldering competitions.
21: Oh, it is a little scary when you see like all those big biomes, not that steep.
11: I was scared when I was looking down from the dam.
22: It's in my mind since I'm a kid, and now I'm able to climb on it, so it's really fun.
9: I love how out of the box this event is.
22: You can't find anything like it around the world, so.
8: This is such a grueling competition. And just to put things into perspective, a normal lead wall is 15 meters tall and they have to complete it within 6 minutes. Red Bull Jewel Ascent is all of that times 10. So in order to test out all the different strengths of these climbers, an expert team of route setters came together to set a really complex multi-pitch climb. Let's hear more from them.
23: To keep it fresh every year, it's quite challenging. We tried many different things because we wanted to deliver something different, something fresh. In 2 weeks, we set all route, but the whole process was more than 6 months. We put on the dam more than 1,000 hold, a lot of action, let's say, in these 2 weeks. All pitches are so different in style that really different climbers, they find different pitches hard or easy.
9: They did a really good job mixing up the variety from last year and coming up with some new surprises for us. And, you know, I think everyone was a little bit intimidated on different sections going into today. And yeah, I think the route setters did a really good job.
23: First pitch, the real point of this pitch was really to wake them up and to make them commit and to push them out of the comfort zone.
24: But this is the pitch where kind of they can make up a lot of time, can't they?
7: This Rustici pitch, it's around a 6C.
23: Immediately when you start second pitch, you have to really slow down. If you rush in the traverse, you will most probably fall.
7: The dam itself is actually quite featured. So here is Vogono pitch, 24 meters, 7A.
23: The most spectacular part of the route, I believe at the moment, is crack.
7: 7A, the mammoth pitch.
24: Come on, come on, come on! Oh, thanks, Lord.
1: We've got so many of the world's best climbers, but let's be honest, crack climbing is not their specialization.
12: Crack pitch was far from easy.
14: It's a new challenge for us.
21: My least favorite pitch was the crack.
12: That's just not for me.
3: How did you do this?
21: Okay, so the crack was not easy. I think it was by far the hardest.
14: The crack pitch was definitely the hardest.
4: Even for me, when I rock climb, crack climb, this is like, I would say, a nightmare.
17: I mean, after the crack, I was feeling like so pumped. I was telling Jenny, how can I get so pumped in, I don't know, 10 moves?
24: He makes it through, however, but it did look like it tested him a little bit.
1: Yeah, so we wanted to have something which equated for a few different styles and also a few different hand sizes, where some people would find one part tricky and another part easy. Final section right at the top of the pitch is the chimney section.
17: I think I wasn't that slow in the crack, but in the chimney. At some point I was like opening my feet back, trying to push. And I had like a foot slip. I was like, and got stuck in the chimney. Like, I don't know how I didn't fall.
23: Athletes are very well trained. They find red one, let's say, the easiest. And most of the setters we found the hardest because it's the longest pitch and it's very pumpy.
14: It was a nice mix between like flowy movements, jumps, but not hard jumps.
24: 31 meters, difficulty 7C, the corner card pitch.
23: The yellow pitch, some of them will fall there because it's really tricky, and if you don't pay attention in this part, it's really, really easy to fall. That was the main goal, to challenge them up to their limit.
24: It forces the athletes to really concentrate and also commit to a lot of movements. This section here is not easy.
14: Technically, the hardest was purple, but pump-wise, the yellow actually got to me.
23: This year's final pitch was slightly easier. We didn't want them to time out, and somehow it was a bit friendly setup.
14: I think I have to say the last pitch was my favorite.
3: It's good.
21: My favorite pitch was the last one. Yeah, really rock climbing. Yeah, I really enjoyed the last pitch.
8: Red Bull Jewel Ascent is a head-to-head race against time and gravity. Falls are part of the game. However, if a climber falls, the team will get a penalty. They can choose to undo their penalty by climbing the pitch clean again. However, this means losing time and possibly a win. Other penalties include stepping on a bolt and pulling on a quick draw. And the quickest team that will reach the top with the least amount of penalties will win. So being quick isn't everything. The team with the least penalties and with the quickest time will be crowned the winner. Now, let's see what happened during the qualification round. Julia and Jurnee Kruder are the defending champions. However, the crack really proved to be the crux pitch for Julia, and she fell a bunch of times. And got tired. So unfortunately, that took a lot of time and they gathered a lot of penalties.
14: How did it go? Not so good, actually. I think really bad.
4: A bit disappointed with using the wrong tactics this time.
8: They were on the wall at the same time as Catherine Chong and Niels Favre. And this was their first multi-pitch climb together. Crack also proved very challenging for Katrin.
4: It's terrible, this route. There's a lot of no text in the middle of the route, and you have no texture, so you feel like, okay, it's a big hold, and then it's really slippy.
8: However, Niels was able to send the whole wall. Petra Klingler and Luna Ladevant have been a team since the first edition. They're also the only team never to fall during the competition. But this time, gravity took the best out of Luna.
14: I think the most important is really to communicate, to
15: kind of push and motivate, but don't put on pressure. So even if he falls, that's totally okay.
8: It's the first time for Matty Hong and Angie Scratt-Johnson to climb the Red Bull Jewel Ascent route together. Unfortunately, the crack pitch proved to be really difficult for Angie.
0: It was really hard, and then wearing the gloves to then continue climbing after the crack was kind of hard for me.
8: And they gathered up a bunch of penalties, and they were out of time. It was also the first time for Michaela Kirsch and Felipe Camargo to climb on the dam together. Felipe struggled on the crack pitch.
3: Nice.
8: But Michaela sent the whole route. No penalties, no falls. Not bad for a first multi-pitch.
3: My goal was to just send every pitch, which thankfully I did, barely, but yeah, I'm exhausted.
8: Nice, Jenny. Jennifer Buckley and Darius Rapa are the young guns at this competition. We didn't really know what to expect from them, but they sent the dam in a blistering time with full confidence, no penalties, no falls.
3: How is it?
5: Really easy. This. So good. Ah!
8: Jessica Pilz and Jakob Schubert, both fresh from the Olympics with a bronze medal, they're such dominant competitors that it showed. They're the quickest team with a time of 39 minutes. They're through to the next round.
12: I tried to push my boundaries a little on the other pitches, not like too hard, because I felt like we're doing pretty well.
8: On the opposite route, Andrea Kumin and Sasha Lehrmann are competing on home turf. They've been climbing and training together for the past 15 years, and it showed their cool, calm, and collected stance got them a really quick time, and they're also through to the semi-final.
6: We knew that we can't go like full speed from the bottom, so it was all about finding the right pace and yeah, just not push too hard, but also all the time in a good rhythm.
8: Melissa Leneve and Edu Marin are back for a second attempt at this wall. Both former competition climbers, they were quick, they were solid. We even saw a fall from Mel, but they managed to make up time and finish within the hour and a half. Jenya Kasbekova and Alberto Gines Lopez are a dream team. They have endurance to sell and knew what to do to get into the next round. They raced up the wall like there was no tomorrow. And with a time of 47 minutes, they're through to the next round.
3: We kind of didn't rush and took our time so we don't do any mistakes. And yeah, it felt really good.
8: Jessica Pilz and Jakob Schubert set a blistering time with more than 7 minutes separating them from Jenya Kasbekova and Alberto Gines Lopez. Petra Klinger and Luna Ladevant had a quicker time, but the one penalty placed them in seventh place. Down in eighth place, we find Julia and Jernej Kruder. The brutal crack took out the 2023 champions. The four teams that didn't have any falls or any penalties had the quickest time. They're through to the semifinal round, and this round will be decisive to see who's going to make it into the big final. Jesse and Jakob are the quickest and most experienced team. They're up against Jenny and Darius.
7: Darius, we figured out, was three when Jakob Schubert won his first World Cup. This really is the veterans against the newcomers.
8: Let's see if this new generation can keep up with them.
10: This event is so unique to our sport in that it's a team event. The athletes are reliant upon their partner to climb every single pitch in order to take that win. This is a much closer race than we were expecting, isn't it? Jessie, she's a world champion, she's an Olympian, she's many, many, many medals to her name. Both Jakob and Jessie, bronze medalists at the Olympics, let's not forget. So, you know, they're going to be out there, and they're going to be out there to win.
12: With the crack, now I feel like a bit more comfortable on it, but still I would say it's the pitch where I will always be the most afraid of.
7: So, Shauna, we can see Jakob getting fully involved in this chimney section. It's pretty unusual to see this kind of climbing on an artificial route. Jakob, as you can see, is getting underway here on pitch number four. This is called Corner Card. And it's truly spectacular place to climb. This is one of the trickier moves, actually, on this fourth corner card pitch.
24: This pitch is all about technique and precision and flow. Yeah, this pitch is 27 meters, 7Z plus. It is definitely not easy terrain, but Jesse making it look so smooth.
13: Easy, Jane, it's yours. Come on, come on.
7: Jakob, I can't believe he just launched straight into it. You can hear him there. I mean, breathing yesterday was a bit of an afterthought for Jakob in the qualifying round. It seems the same in this semi-final.
24: You very rarely see this guy flustered. He's done the hardest stuff outdoors.
7: Jakob, absolutely cruising through. Jesse's got to get it clean, but Jakob has his hand on the railing. He's pulling over the top of the dam without any penalties.
24: And this pitch here, the Condra pitch, it's the shortest pitch of the route at 18 meters, graded 8A.
3: In the end, we slowed down a little bit because we were in the lead. So I think we can go a bit faster.
7: Yeah, well, Darius, he's counting really on Jesse making a mistake. I mean, as long as Jesse stays on the wall, she's going to, her and Jakob will progress.
24: Or she could lower it back to the start of the pitch.
13: Yes,
24: at that point, it would really make it a very close race. She does look calm and composed now, but it's a climbing competition and anything can happen.
7: She's really near, so they look neck and neck. Remember, of course, Jesse is coming up second. Once she reaches the top of the dam, they are done. Darius, meanwhile, needs to reach the top of the dam, pull her open and bring Jenny up. So they're counting on Jesse making a mistake in these last few meters and the way she's looked on the route. I have to say, that doesn't seem likely. And Jesse now undoes the last quick draw.
13: It was Jakob and Jesse. It was insane. Like, they pushed us so much, we wanted to at least push them in a little challenge. We did on the start, but then they got a lot of advance. But it was really, really good experience, really crazy, actually. And I'm super happy we had this opportunity.
16: Sasha and Andrea, the Swiss locals, are up against Genia and Alberto. With just 2 minutes separating them during the qualification, this promises to be such a close race.
7: Up for grabs, a place in the final against Jakob Schubert and Jesse Pilz. Shauna, we can tell just from the clothing the climbers are wearing, it is warm down there on the Vasaska Dam.
24: Much within the climbers' limits. We haven't seen any athletes fall on the first two pitches, so we don't expect to here.
7: For climbers at this level, it's not particularly difficult, but it's trying to climb so quickly that it's a challenge. You can gain some time, as Shauna just mentioned. And Genia Kazbekova, after just 2 minutes, 10 seconds, is at the top of the pitch.
24: Alberto, he did not pause.
7: He is on his way already, trying to capitalize on this small advantage.
24: The first pitch kind of eases them in with a little bit of comfort, whereas this, it starts to get more dynamic.
7: We've got an early lead here this time. Quite unnerving, and there's also quite a tricky move as you exit this crack. You've got to really commit to exiting it.
24: I'm really impressed with her climbing through that first section.
7: And we see a fall from Andrea. We were just talking about the crack section, how it's caused a few problems. This is really the key for Andrea on this pitch.
24: Great shot here of both Andrea and Jenny.
7: He's absolutely flown up this. We've talked about it already, a fierce competitor. Even getting the rope under tension into the belay device is tiring.
13: Don't rush too much.
7: In his mind.
24: Yeah, the cost of the penalty and the cost of that fatigue. So they really don't want to have any mistakes slow down.
7: Oh, Jenny falls.
13: Are you okay?
3: I kind of overjumped the hold and lost my feet, and it just like went wrong so quickly, even though I felt in control and felt like it's going well.
7: So now she's got to come back down. There's no point getting on the route straight away again. Oh, she's fallen again.
3: No chance.
24: Andrea needs to do is climb this pitch clean and they will be the winners. But look at the time Alberto's made up here.
7: It may seem as if the race is lost, but it may not be. Didn't look in any rush to get her shoes on.
24: Hands onto the top, she's looking exhausted. She'll give Alberto a high five or a hug.
2: Yeah, super.
7: And there it is, and the time stops when the two climbers stand on that top deck and make physical contact.
6: Okay, we're in front at the start, and then we just try to keep up and push them and hope for a mistake, which luckily for us, Jenya did. So yeah, really lucky that we made it into the finals.
7: And these are the teams, Jessica Pilz and Jakob Schuber on the left, both lead world champions. Jakob, the most successful male competition climber in history. And on the right, the local heroes, we just mentioned it, their friends and family are here, Andrea Kuhmann and Sasha Lehmann. Red Bull Dual Ascent 2024 final is underway. It's Austria on the left, Switzerland on the right. Andrea leading for Team Switzerland and Jesse for the Austrians. And absolutely flying out of the gate. 24 meters, 6C, not an elite level of difficulty.
24: Jakob really slowing down and climbing with really great confidence. How that pace and change shifts.
7: And we can see there, 45 seconds was the lead. So, but you can see Sasha using the dam itself. And there's a tricky move to exit the crack.
2: Yeah, mega guy, come on.
7: Oh, as we see a fall from Andrea.
24: So they are in this for the win and they are going for time.
7: They sure are.
24: You can't forget as well, they're two of the most competitive athletes out there. Jakob, meanwhile, really starting to suffer and looking very uncomfortable. Something we very rarely see from this guy in any competition anywhere.
7: Seeing Jakob Schuber struggle is a collector's item, really. He's normally so in control, but I think the heat kicking in, you can see his heart rate really beginning to increase.
24: Let's see what you can do on this chimney, as Andrea also.
7: Such a specific technique required. If you get your foot too high, stunning long pitch. Sasha doesn't look amazingly comfortable, but making his way up so far.
24: It really isn't over until it's over.
7: Jessie's on her way on pitch four. This is one of the trickier moves on that pitch.
24: You've just got to cut loose. You say it so simply as if it's just easy.
7: Just going to Locarno, 24 meters, 7C plus. First of the key moves, going up with the left hand, nice and precise. And then the next tricky bit is getting her feet up to where her hands now are.
24: Yeah, that's...
7: seen people fall on both the moves she's just done and the one coming up. So Jesse closing in on the top of the pitch. Jakob says he's on his way.
24: It's sounding like he's having to work pretty hard. His heart rate around 160 at the minute.
7: So here's the, what we're calling the surprise move.
24: To be honest, he could definitely climb 8B when he's tired, and I think he knows that he can do just that.
7: And there's an awful lot of that six pitch underneath Jakob.
2: There's a bit of that kick.
7: 12 holds have been changed since the semi-final. It's gone from 8A to 8B. Massive jump from Jakob. You can see all that air underneath him. Powers through it, no problem at all. Couple more moves and he'll have his hand on the railing of the dam. There it is, Jakob pulls over the top. The clock will stop when Jesse gets up there as well.
24: I have to say, Jesse is looking live in the face of the situation. She's looking smooth and calm and collected right now.
7: Oh, and sticks it, no problem. Just got close enough to get both hands solid. But once she's stood on top of this yellow volume, she should be okay. Get that last clip undone. One more move and her hand is on the railing. And Jessie Pilz climbs atop the Vizaska Dam to join Jakob Schuber. Champions of Red Bull Dual Ascent 2024.
3: I mean, it was a super nice experience when you get the chance to climb on a dam. So it was really fun and different compared to World Cups. So yeah,
14: really enjoyed myself, and it was fun to climb in a team. I'm really happy that we won the competition.
7: And that is how the Red Bull Dual Ascent 2024 comes to an end. Darius Rapper and Jennifer Buckley in third place, Andrea Kuhman and Sasha Lehmann in second, and Jesse Pilz and Jakob Schuber in first place.
11: It's all yours if you want it. It's all up to you. If you want it, go and get it.
18: It's kind of weird that you can be friends with like your biggest rival, just being girls.
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20: Having a crew to do it with, that's what makes you love it.
22: Hong Kong, a breathtaking metropolis with more skyscrapers than anywhere else on Earth. It's a city literally reaching for the stars. Today is no exception, as 40 teams of friends, family and workmates launch incredible homemade flying machines off this massive runway on the city's waterfront. Piloting an array of stupendous creations in front of a huge crowd, all are chasing the dream of human-powered flight. Who will soar over the bay like a Chinese dragon, and who will plummet into the harbour below? It's time to find out. This is Red Bull Flugtag.

0: and welcome to magnificent Hong Kong, a city whose name literally translates as fragrant harbour.
1: Which is fitting, because today the air will be filled with nothing but the sweet smell of glory as it plays host to the frankly inspirational festival of flight that is Red Bull Flag Tag.
0: Very soon, have-a-go heroes from across Hong Kong will be running along this gigantic flight deck in their homemade flying machines before leaping into the abyss, and their mission to glide as far as possible across the Victoria Harbour behind us.
1: Now, HK, as it's known locally, has long been a global centre for technology and innovation, and Kaz and I have been down, we've seen some of the aircrafts, and I think we can safely say that that tradition has been well and truly upheld today.
0: Well, no doubt the builds have taken weeks, if not months, of sacrifice, but every second will have been worth it for the ecstasy of tens of thousands of fans cheering your name before flying over the South China Sea.
1: Right, I think the first team is just about ready to take their position on the deck. But before we get into the action, here's a handy guide to everything you need to know about Flag Tag, just in case you're not familiar.
0: In a day and age when the inventiveness and eccentricity of aviation's earliest pioneers is a sad distant memory, only one event seeks to turn back the clock and inject the fun back into the fundamental principles of flight. Red Bull Flag Tag. German for Flying Day, Flugtag has been challenging amateur aviators for over 20 years as friends, family and workmates team up to create non-motorised flying machines from scratch before launching them off a custom-built runway. From epic pugs to homemade hot dogs, everyone is here for one reason: fly as far as possible using only ingenuity and muscle power. Of course, distance isn't everything, and to decide a winner, judges also score teams on two additional categories: the design of the craft and a 30-second pre-flight performance on the runway. The team with the highest combined score walks away as Red Bull Flag Tag champion. Now that's cleared up, it's time to get down to the business of flight.
1: So let's get to the runway for the first team.
2: Thanks, Vic. Thanks, Caroline. Hong Kong looking splendid today. The fans have come out in their droves for this event, which is located fittingly on the site of the old Hong Kong airport, the one where they used to fly between the buildings. They don't do that anymore, but these teams, starting with Hasbro Toys, hoping to fly as far as they possibly can in these impressive-looking planes today. The first part of it is the performance. You'll see the scores from the judges a little bit later on. The plane's been made by a toy company here in Hong Kong. Lots of time and effort has gone in, and we're about to find out whether it flies or not. The moment of truth is here for Hasbro Toys. There's the launch off the ramp and then straight down. And in actual fact, it looked a little bit heavy. There's the distance, 8.2 metres. I think we're expecting these planes to go a little bit further than that today. And as you can see, a bit too much weight at the back. Didn't really get the launch off. Straight down into the water, and they would have hoped to have gone further than that. You can see there, look, it was always off balance the moment it left the ramp, and the performance score from earlier is 41. Okay then, Caroline, so over to you. Who have you got with you?
0: Thanks, Darren. I'm at the foot of the flight deck with Team Blank Space. Guys, do you think you can win this? I think it's time we get to know the men behind the masks.
3: Hey, I'm from Team Blank Space, and my name is Tim. On the team, we have Ron, our pilot, and Seamus is our art director. Jack is our structure builder and designer. I'm the team captain. We all used to work together in one company. We came from a creative background. The flying machine is a spaceship, and it's inspired by Tim Burton's movie, Mars Attack. The cool feature would be our claws that would actually move. We have a clear dome that's going to go on top of our spaceship, and our costume is going to be breathtaking. I can't even tell you how cool it's going to be. I'm worried about the weight issue of our plane and also our costume, because we're going to be bulky. You know, that's going to be a challenge running down the runway. I'm a little skeptical on that one. Can we fly? Let's just hope so.
2: Well, that's the idea. They certainly look impressive, don't they? Look at those costumes and the creativity that's gone into those. The plane itself is also very, very impressive. It's the third time that they're participating, this team, in a Red Bull event, and they've always finished in the top three before. So they're confident, but they've also got some targets here today. And they're about to launch this plane off the ramp. here in Hong Kong. Let's see how it flies. It looks the part, and it flies pretty well as well. The water in the cockpit, look at the distance, 15 metres, almost double the first team that we saw. And the pilot, Ron, really happy with that. Off the ramp, they got a good release. And you can see there the plane, look, went away from the launch vehicle underneath it. Off the ramp, picked up a bit of air underneath the wings and went 15 metres. That's really good. It looked good on the ramp to start with. The performance was good. The costumes are good. And there you can see Blank Space gets 45.
1: Tim, what was your aim coming here today? Did you just want to look incredible or were you really hoping to get quite far?
4: We're hoping to get number one and plus to have fun.
1: It got air, which was impressive. I think the design was beautiful to look at. Were you happy with your flight?
4: Yeah, I'm very happy with it.
1: And I tell you what, you look incredible.
4: Thank you.
2: He sounds different when he's got the mask off. Now we have Team Burton. So the last one was on a Tim Burton character. This is Team Burton. So there's a theme developing here in Hong Kong today. There's obviously a bit of a thing for the director. Now there's the performance, which seemed to go down well with the judges. We'll find out a little bit later on. Now this one hasn't got any wings, you will notice. A plane without wings. Does a plane without wings fly? Not really. Oh, dear me. Face first into the water at 9.5 metres. Now, the judges were laughing. Now, watch the pilot here. There's Cam, the pilot. Oh, face first into the water. You'll see it from this angle as well. Oh, splash straight in. Wow. That's got to come keen, hasn't it? And then the onboard, it's almost like she knows, look. And before she knew it, she was in. 33 on the performance for Team Burton.
1: How did it feel? It looked like you face planted.
5: I can't look this. Just 1 second. Oh, pop. It's so scary.
1: Did you think it would fly?
5: No.
1: Well, at least it wasn't a shock then.
5: Yeah.
2: She's got the giggles, hasn't she? Did you think it would fly? No. That's just the idea today. Anyway, FWD Passion Team, it's a volcano, look, which is erupting. And we hope it's going to erupt off the ramp. This is the performance. Lots of work has gone into it. Again, it's a plane without wings. But we think there's a little trick to this one today. They're going to try and use a catapult system, which we've seen in the past, where instead of pushing it off the ramp, they jump off and then catapult it out. So there they are, look. They're going to drop off the ramp and then fire this thing off the ramp if they can. Down they go. No. Oh, it's still up there, look. Oh, there's Emily, the pilot. I think what they're supposed to do is catapult Emily off the front. So she's dived in. So they won't get a distance because they've not had a distance. There we go. That's supposed to catapult Emily the pilot.

0: pilot off the front of the plane or the volcano, as you can see, but the hands slip and it doesn't work, and then she's got no choice but to dive into the water. So no distance, no point. 33, and I can see why he's shaking his head on the end. There she is, look, in one piece, but that's not what they were hoping to do today. Just push it off the ramp, lads. So who's next, Caroline?
1: I'm backstage here at the Hangar Lane with ETV buddies. Kevin, what do you make of your chances today?
2: We are going to win!
1: Yeah! Oh, full of confidence. But before we see these guys fly, let's get to know them a little bit better.
3: We are from Team ETV buddies. On the team, we have Kenning, he is the engineer. Fiona, she is the decorator. And Thomas is the pilot. And I'm the designer. Our team name called ETV Buddy because E stands for educational. Educational TV is quite popular in Hong Kong. When we are a child, we have to watch it every day.
4: This is like the third version of the aircraft design. So actually we did like a few other versions and then we test it. And then it's too heavy, and then we kind of like going back to the drawing board and we change it. Hopefully, it should be okay.
3: I'm quite confident with Thomas as the pilot, because at least he looks a lot lighter than me.
0: So ETV buddies, interesting that, isn't it? The children have to watch educational TV every day. We'll see whether this particular team learned how to build a plane while they were watching it as impressionable youngsters. Applause from the judges, which may bode well for the performance. And there's Thomas strapping himself in. And we'll see how far this one goes. It's a more normal way of launching the plane off the ramp. Now, there are the three guys pushing at the back, and then off we go, and it seems to move forward quite well, and that's a good flight. That's a decent distance, I think. 16.7, the furthest we've seen today. Simple, basic design, simple, basic launch procedure, and a decent flight in terms of distance as well. That's a good run, that, from ETV buddies. Thomas, the pilot, steering it forward, holding his nerve, keeping it straight and keeping it smooth, and that led to a decent distance here in Hong Kong. And there's the performance score of 38 for ETV buddies.
1: Michael, that was such a neatly constructed craft. You had a little bit of side wind to contend with, but I would say, all in all, good flight. Are you happy?
4: Yeah, I'm very happy. For me, it seems to be like instantly. You get to the water instantly, but then what I heard, like, we went quite far, so I'm quite happy with it.
1: How did it feel when you hit the water?
4: It's quite a big impact, yeah. That is really surprising, yeah. But the weather is nice, it's good to have a swim, yeah. Yeah, especially like in the harbour of Hong Kong, no?
1: After the break, we'll still be in Hong Kong for the Red Bull Flug Tag, where groups of friends, family and colleagues will be battling it out for supremacy of the sky. You do not want to miss this. Yeah!

0: welcome back to Red Bull Flugtag here in Hong Kong, where Havago Heroes are piloting homemade flying machines off a colossal runway into the city's Victoria Harbour. The next team are on the flight deck and ready to go. So, Darren, it's over to you in the commentary box.
1: Thanks, Caroline. So we have Eight Legs Rescue Team up next on the ramp here in the sunshine in Hong Kong. A team of college buddies. It's a craft inspired by the movie Over the Hedge. And we have another female pilot, which has been pretty common today. Mandy is the pilot of this latest plane. And we can see that big single wing above her as they prepare to launch Eight Legs Rescue Team off the ramp and into the air. And off we go. It's starting to go already. It's gone off the edge. Full 360 and straight down. Well, she was completely off balance. She's done remarkably well to get 1.5 metres. She started to lose balance of the plane. There, look, before it even takes off. And there's no way back at that point. She comes off the side almost, look, and just catches the netting and then spins a complete 360 in the air. So brave just to hang on to it and try and get it moving forward. Look at this, from that angle you can see just how well Mandy did to actually get down into the water feet first. 33 for the performance.
2: Mandy, you are so brave. You are clinging on. It was one of the most amazing ones that I've seen in Flugtag. Did you just think, I'm not letting go, I'm not letting go?
3: Yeah, because all four of us put a lot of effort in it. Yeah. Never mind, I think we can do better next time, maybe.
2: So you're going to do it again?
3: Yeah.
2: Yes.
1: So now we have Red Barrow. Nothing to do with wheelbarrows. It's actually inspired by the Red Arrows. It's a nicely choreographed performance at the top. They're all workmates, and they're all engineers as well, so you'd expect something decent from them today. Anything like the Red Arrows would be remarkable, wouldn't it? So there is the plane. It's quite a high launch pad, so you can add the additional height to the ramp itself. And if they can get some speed here, this one looks like it might be relatively well designed. No excuses here for this team. Let's see how Red Barrow does. Looking to get some speed towards the end of the ramp. There we go. And it's flying and flying and flying. And it was nice and smooth. It looked a good one. Let's have a look at the distance. Well, it's the furthest we've seen today, 17 metres, 0.3 metres further than the previous best, and that was really nicely done by Red Barrow. Looked the part, very smooth, very well balanced. It never started to wobble, and it did exactly what it was supposed to do. The pilot there, Kevin, in complete control all the way through the flight, and 33 for the performance as well. Caroline, who have you got with you?
0: Thanks, Darren. I'm backstage at the Hangar Lane with the Flying Sweet Corn. And Angie, you're the pilot. Are you feeling nervous?
4: Definitely not. I'm very confident now.
0: Well, before we see you fly, let's get to know the Flying Sweet Corn a little bit better.
4: I'm from the team Flying Sweet Corn. My name is Angie. On the team, we have Emily, who is in charge of performing. Billy is in charge of aircraft making. Alex is in charge of our administrative work. And me is the pilot. My aircraft is actually a sweet corn. Our fuselage is made up of many balloons, which is yellow color. It just represents our corn. And each balloon represents a dream of our Hong Kong people. Sweet corn is a very common food. It represents Hong Kong, actually. We are so dynamic. I like to eat it raw. The weakness of my aircraft probably is the materials that we use, because we did not have any tests beforehand. So it is really the first time that we fly it. It may break, or it can really fly.
1: So let's see whether Flying Sweet Corn can really fly. Now, Alex, the pilot, is actually an air hostess in a professional life, so she's used to being in the air. But she's used to being in the air a lot longer than she's going to be in the air today. There's the performance with plenty of sweet corn. Seems to have gone down well. Now, don't forget, that is one of the elements that each team is scored upon. The performance on the ramp, the creativity and design of the plane itself, and then the distance as well. So you haven't got to fly miles to win the event. You can factor it all in. So let's see how Flying Sweetcorn does. Look at all of those balloons. Is that going to help them? Are they filled with helium, I wonder? The judges haven't tested them. Anyway, here we go, towards the end of the ramp, and off we go, and straight down! Oh, straight down! There's certainly no helium in those balloons. 7 metres. Now, she seems OK. Just look at it here. She goes face first into the wings and then into the water, and then the back of the plane actually comes down on top of her. Very brave to hang on again, but not a lot she could do. Straight down, too heavy. There's the performance, though, 41. That's a good score, and that will give Flying Sweetcorn a lift.
2: Angie, you hit the water so hard. How did that feel?
4: It was a bit painful to me, but I wasn't afraid just now.
2: So brave. Not afraid at all?
4: Not afraid, because I thought I could fly.
2: Did you feel like your flight attendant background was useful? Did you have anything you could offer to it that you knew to make it for a better flight?
4: Positive attitude.
3: Yeah.
4: Cheerful and make our audience laugh.
2: That's right, actually. It was a spectacle. The audience enjoyed it. So thank you. Well done.
4: Thank you so much. Thank you.
2: Back to you, Darren. Who's up next?
1: Thanks, Vic. Next up, we have NASA. Not the NASA. They're not going to space. But it's No Abuse, Save Animals. And it's based on kind of a space version of Noah's Ark, bizarrely. An astronaut is going to save the animals. Let's see whether it flies, shall we? The pilot here is low, and they want to be high. And they're a little bit wobbly going towards the end of the ramp. They're not really in control of that, but he gets a decent release and travels a distance of 10 metres, which is not too bad. He's now battling to get out from underneath the wings. Hold your breath, mate. There you go. Pop out the other side. They did well there, because when they were pushing from the back to the front of the ramp, it was just starting to snake around a bit, but then they got a decent launch off there, got a decent flight forward, and a relatively OK distance. Probably about par for the course today. There's the pilot low, and there's the performance score of 38, which is not bad either. So straight away we see Shoot, Whimsy, Rot, the Asian record holders in the flug tag of 18 metres. Nobody's ever gone further than that. They're all engineers and designers, and the pilot, Mokit, has actually lost 10 pounds in weight for the event. He's like a jockey in the Grand National. You've got to be light enough. They're not cutting any corners at all. They are confident, they tell us, they can fly further than 18 metres today. There is the plane itself, which is basically a set of wings strapped to Mokit, the light pilot. There they go towards the end of the ramp, and off they go. Can they break the Asian record? Well, I'm not quite sure they made it. 18 metres was the target, 17 the furthest today, 13.5 metres, which is good, but it won't be good enough. And look at him there, trying to pump his legs to get that little bit more distance out of the flight. And it didn't make an awful lot of difference, did it? Look, there he is, trying to urge a little bit more out, but the performance, very, very good. 49, that's a good all-round display.
2: Guys, I've got to talk about those legs. Yeah. In the air, when you were floating, it was like you were trying to keep it going, like go, go, go, and if you just run, you might go faster.
5: I just tried to jump, but I don't have energy to hold my legs like that. So I just shake my feet like a chicken.
2: You were shaking your feet like a chicken.
5: Yeah, is it?
2: You were going for that Asian record that you set last time.
5: Yes.
2: How are you feeling? Is it disappointment? Is it pride?
5: Yeah, even we didn't break our record, I'm happy. We did a great job, yeah?
6: Yes.
5: Yeah.
6: Yeah. Yeah.
2: High five.
1: So no record for Shoot, Whimsy, Rot from the final team of the day. 3-4-5, 3-4 fly. Noho is the pilot, and they're all snowboarders, these guys. They're all friends through sport. The performance is nice and sedate. We'll see whether the judges like that. Might just lack a little bit in terms of the creativity of the design. Let's see whether it flies well. Now, the furthest we've seen today is 17 metres. The final team set off towards the end of the ramp here in Hong Kong, and off they go. And it's flying, it's flying, it's really good. Let's have a look at the distance. 22.5, it's a brand new Asian record. Shoot, Whimsy, Rot wanted to break it. Well, the team straight after them, 3-4-5, 3-4 fly, has done just that. Smooth,
6: and far and away. And just look at the launch and look at the flight. The performance as well, 47. The only thing that might have let them down is the creativity. So over to Caroline to find out who's victorious in Victoria Harbour.
0: In third place, it's Flying Sweetcorn, who wowed the judges and banked some big points with their amazing creativity. Congratulations, guys. Taking second place and sitting pretty in pink, Shoot Whimsy Rock proved they weren't clowning around with an awesome glider and brilliant performance. But taking home the trophy, it's Alien Invaders Blank Space, whose incredible creation and Hollywood levels of costume design gave the judges no choice but to crown them champions.
2: The winners of Red Bull Float Tag Hong Kong Blank Space!
7: Yeah!
2: Guys, how are you feeling?
8: Good.
9: Breath. I can't even say anything right now. I'm breathless.
2: Did you think you could win?
9: No. Totally not what I expected today.
2: So all that hard work is totally worth it?
9: Oh yeah, for sure.
2: Yeah?
9: We'll do it again and again.
2: Oh, we'll do it again. We'll see you next year then. Woo! One more time though, give it up for the winners of Red Bull Flug Tag Hong Kong Blank Space.
7: Yeah!

0: It's been an incredible day here in Hong Kong. Vic, what was your standout moment?
1: Oh, too many. I've got to say my favourite team were Team 3-4-Fly because they had everything. They had all the components. It was a slick construction. They had the speed, a little bit of agility, the height as well, and that lift at the end, which was so beautiful to see. A great fly. What about you?
0: Has to be Blank Space. I know they're the winner.

0: The breathtakingly beautiful capital of Norway. A gigantic 28-foot-high runway built to propel pilots skywards. 25 teams of fearless flight fanatics comprising friends, families and workmates. Tens of thousands of Norwegian fans lining the head of the Oslo Fjord. And an astonishing array of home-built flying machines, from waffles with wings to heroic happy campers. Who will glide to glory and who will fall face-first into the fjord? This is Red Bull Flugtag.
1: Hello and welcome to Norway's glorious capital city, Oslo. This is a country famed for creating magic in the skies. The Aurora Borealis, the midnight sun, and today, the majestic Red Bull Flugtag.
2: Yes, it's flying day, where heroic pilots will soon become stars as they set the skies alight. Sprouting from the Bjørvikan waterfront, from the Oslo Fjord, is this 28-foot-high runway, fit for an airborne showcase like no other.
1: Now, all of our teams have been attempting to channel their inner Scandinavian design flair, no doubt taking inspiration from that amazing opera house behind us. But time is running out. They're making their last minute instrument checks, preparing to orchestrate the skies, because today we'll accept nothing less than a classic performance.
2: Whether teams fly or fail, this festival of flight will be full of splashes and crashes worthy of an encore.
1: But before we get into the thick of it, it's time to give you a little bit of background on all things Flugtag.
0: Ever since tackling the conquest of the air, mankind has faced challenges and complications. Sometimes the airframe itself has been unsatisfactory, other times the mechanics have lacked the necessary support. Designs are often so complex they border on the verge of confusion. In a day and age when mankind has mastered the art of flight, only one special occasion invites all to take it back to basics. Red Bull Flugtag, a celebration in aviation, challenging everyone and anyone to test their aeronautical engineering abilities to the utmost by building and piloting a home-built flying machine off a flight deck in the hope of soaring through the skies. Teams are judged on three categories. The first is the design and creativity of their flying machine. Secondly, the 30-second performance piece they showcase to the crowd on top of the runway. And finally, the distance covered during flight. With the current world record of a staggering 79 meters being the target everyone's aiming for, if indeed they take flight at all. The team with a combination of the highest set of points and the furthest distance traveled is crowned Flugtag champion.
1: Now that you've been comprehensively schooled in the art of flight, you, me, and this 25,000-strong crowd are ready to commence Red Bull Flugtag Oslo. And the first team is just making their way out onto the runway.
3: And they are Team Baralina. The team name is the name of their ostrich. They've gone for an ostrich because ostriches can't fly, and they wanted a challenge. They're all IT consultants, so even by their own admission, don't get out of the office very often. Well, they're out of the office today and they're about to plunge into the North Sea with nothing more than a big wing to hang on to. We do tend to see a bit more to these Flugtags normally, but not much today. They're effectively jumping off the ramp and going straight down into the water and not travelling very far. Let's have a look at how far they got. 7 metres. I thought it was going to be longer. 7 metres for Baralina. Even worse than I thought it was going to be. There we go, look. Bring a wing with you, jump off the ramp, see how far you can go. Wow. This is the picture of concentration. And that's what it looks like from the North Sea. And there are the performance score. That adds up to 40 for Team Baralina.
4: You guys look like you were having so much fun up there. Your job is normally IT. Tell me how different this is.
5: Well, normally I'm like 8 hours just sitting like this.

0: So it was very different.
1: Yeah, it was great. Maybe you could take up aviation full time after this.
0: Maybe, yeah. Part time at least, yeah.
1: Thank you so much. It was brilliant.
0: Thanks.
2: Yeah, that's a fantastic idea after what we've just seen. Let's take up aviation as a full-time job after that performance. Anyway, Team Ukar next. Ukar is the most popular cultural festival in Norway, and the rhino is the mascot of the festival, hence the rhino design with the smoke billowing out. You're about to see a rhino plunge off a bridge into the North Sea. Will it get very far? The answer is no. Straight off the bridge, straight into the water, 7 metres to beat. They managed to do that 9 metres for Team Uka. And basically, if you were to say to someone you're about to see a rhino jump off a bridge, will it go very far? You would probably say no. And that's exactly what we've just seen here in Oslo. And a performance score of 37-2. So next we go to Travel Box by Air. They're a team of family and friends, all from different cultures. They're all world travellers. Whether they'll travel very far today remains to be seen. 50 or 60 years ago, when you travelled, you bought all of your possessions by box, hence Travel Box by Air. And this one looks quite heavy at the front as they move down the runway without too much speed. Over they go! And, well, it just started to go, didn't it? 9 metres is the target. They're past that, and they've gone 13 metres, which is significantly further than the longest flight we've seen so far. It might well have gone a bit further had it not been quite so heavy at the front, but it did just seem to nosedive in straight away, not helped by the pilot being right at the nose of the aircraft, and they get 45 points from the judges for the performance.
3: My name is Even, and I'm the pilot of the Pølse I Vaffelkameratene. That's roughly translated to sausage in waffle friends. The inspiration of our vehicle is actually a signature dish from our hometown, and it's basically a sausage in waffle.
4: You can eat it for dinner, you can have it for lunch. If you have waffles, you can get sausages. If you have sausages, there's always someone that can make some waffles. It's a really versatile dish. We chose Even as the pilot slash captain because like physically, he's the most aerodynamic of us.
3: I think this is about the fifth sausage I've ever flown. And that's gonna sound just wrong.
4: Our list of priorities was one, have fun. Two, Even, our pilot, should survive, and three, flying. The fun part is the most important thing, so we hope that that translates out to the audience.
2: OK, I think we're all thinking the same, but let's give them the benefit of the doubt and let's imagine that it is a sausage wrapped in a waffle. Pølse I Vaffelkameratene. You would say in Norway, we go sausage in a waffle. He's covered in ketchup, covered in mustard. He's about to be covered in water as well. We'll see how far it goes. So there it is. Looks the part, doesn't it? So can they get some speed on the ramp and give themselves an opportunity, or might the ketchup and mustard weigh him down? Well, over they go. It's not too bad at all. They're pleased, and rightly so. They've got to beat 13 metres, and they're edging towards it. Oh, they didn't quite do it. Metre short. Just maybe didn't get quite enough separation at the start. But they get 49 out of 50 from the judges for the performance, which is great. There we see it. Landed very quickly, didn't it? But was nice and flat. He's even got time to showboat a little bit on the way down.
1: Even, just to clarify, that was a sausage wrapped in a waffle.
5: Yeah.
1: That's nothing else.
5: No, that's exactly what it is.
1: Okay. Were you pleased with your flight? It did go quite far.
5: Yeah, I'm very pleased. We expected it to go straight down.
1: You didn't expect it to fly?
5: No, the wings were actually just to keep the expectation that it might fly, but we didn't expect it to actually catch some wind.
1: Well, thank you so much. Great performance.
5: Thank you.
1: Oh, so good. Mmm, saucy.
2: The smell of ketchup, clearly something to behold there. Hygge Petroleum. Our next means Coziness Patrol. It's a giant flying bed, basically. They've got their own team here to cheer them on as well. Not sure what they can see with those masks on. Not much, I would have thought. Again, it's all centred around a festival. this festival where people can bring their cars and drive on a racetrack. So let's see how the flying bed does. Off go Hugo Petrulian. Well, it's not too bad. That's OK. Nice separation from the wheels at the bottom. 13 metres the target. At level, so the joint longest flight we've seen so far today. And you can just see a bit of air getting underneath that flat bottom of the Flug Tag, which carried them that little extra distance and got them level in terms of distance of flight. That was the view on board. And the scores, 48 out of 50. That's good all round, isn't it, from Hugo Petrulian?
6: I'm Alexander Chappell, part of the team Flying Furious. The idea came from the movie Fast and Furious. So the Supra is the original car from there. We wrapped it in plastic and then filled it with fiberglass and polyester to basically make a shell. And then we pulled the whole shell off the car and painted it and made a frame around it. I think we've got a fighting chance to at least being the higher ranking ones. As long as I fall slower than the rest, I'll be good.
2: So Flying Furious, which certainly looks the part, lots and lots of work has gone into this particular one. Let's hope it flies as well as it looks. One of the members of this team actually used to build helicopters, so if it doesn't fly very well, I might not go in a helicopter for a little while. Anyway, here we go, then Flying Furious. It's flying quite nicely at the start, so that's as good a run as we've seen. Even to the naked eye, that was a good flight. The furthest one so far, 13 metres. They blitz past that. 17 metres for Flying Furious. And you would expect a decent performance score as well because of the creativity angle, etc. There you see, look, the minute you touch the water, that's where you get measured too. So he's trying to keep his feet in the air for as long as he could. And that was a good run, that, from Flying Furious. Let's have a look at the scores as they plunge into the water. And 47 out of 50, which is good all round for that particular team.
7: I can't work with these clowns. These ones, on the other hand, my favourite kind of people. We've witnessed an incredible start to the Red Bull Flug Tag here in Oslo, Norway, and it's going to continue with a ferocious fleet of flyers testing their aeronautical prowess over that fjord. You don't want to go anywhere. Welcome back to Red Bull Flug Tag here in Oslo, the only event on the planet that can celebrate shell suits and potential flight in front of 25,000 fans. It's time now to go back to the top of the runway as another team takes to the air.
2: And the team you're talking about is Flying Circus, a group of clowns and a flying big top. It's a Latvian entry, this one. They're a group of friends from Latvia and arrive here in Oslo in extremely good spirits. No wings, though. No wings. You need wings to fly. It's a bit like a kite, though. Look, the shape of the bottom, a bit like a kite. They hope it works, and unfortunately it doesn't. It went straight down. 17 metres is what they were aiming for, and they stick at 10 metres, which is not the worst we've seen. But I always think if you're going to build something to fly, at least stick some wings on. The kite effect, the design they went for, really didn't work for them. And the big top went straight down into the water.
0: Full point.
2: Performance score might get them up the leaderboard a little bit. There are the scores. 40 out of 50 for the performance. And not much in the way of distance for the flight.
1: You are slightly injured, a little bit of a nosebleed here. Are you OK?
8: Yeah, I'm OK. I think I had a plastic nose and I think it hit it on...
1: Those noses, they always get in the way, don't they?
9: My name is Hanne.
10: And my name is Linda, and we're happy campers. So our third member is Martine, and the fourth one is Benny. The theme for our wagon is based on where we're from, because we live on the west coast, camping, surfing, the beach. I think people underestimated us because we're the only girl team here. People try and help us get our wings together. Yeah, I can help you, I can help. We're like,
9: yeah,
10: we can do this.
9: Like, yeah, we can help, we can help. You're like, okay.
10: But we can do, we're very handy girls. Yeah. We can manage most things.
9: It's gonna fly 80 meters?
10: 80 meters, yeah. I think that's a good estimate.
2: 80 meters then. That's what they're aiming for. Happy campers, the all-girl team who have traveled all night to be here They left home at 6 o'clock and they travelled through the night to make sure they can be involved in this one today. They've gone for the retro camping.

0: wagon and a very interesting costume as well. So, let's see how far they can go. Perfect conditions here in Oslo. Couldn't be better. There's the runway. There's the fluke tag. Let's have a look at the result. 80 metres was the target. Nowhere near it. Straight down. And I'm not sure whether the pilot actually landed on the wing of the fluke tag. Let's have a look at the distance. Well, 75 metres more and they would have achieved their target. They were so close, weren't they? And just have a look at this. She comes straight down on top of the fluke tag, but pleased to say she's OK. There's the look of concentration. Then you realise you've got to bail out quickly and there's nothing you can do. Let's have a look at the scores. 41 out of 50 for Happy Campers.
1: Hannah, that just looked like four friends having a really good time.
2: Yes, we did. It was amazing. It was so fun.
1: That dance routine, it was absolutely hilarious. Whose idea was that?
2: It was all the girls, yeah. We planned it yesterday. They were amazing.
1: You guys travelled 7 hours to be here today. Was it worth it?
2: It was absolutely worth it.
0: So let's have a look at the next one. Il Tempo Flugante. Chris, Jacob, Anders and Henry, who are a group of friends. Their theme's based off a Norwegian movie that came out 40 years ago, Il Tempo Gigante. Which basically means evil, mean, crazy car with a powerful engine. And they've spent a lot of time on this particular fluke tag design. Will it fly? No, it won't. It's always a concern when the pilot goes further than the fluke tag. And that's what happened there. And they got a massive 10 metres, which is not as bad as it first appeared. The pilot, here he goes, jumps out and buys them a little bit more in terms of distance by where he landed. But it didn't fly very well. It looked better then it performed, didn't it? Il Tempo Flugante. And the performance score, 40 out of 50, but lots of creativity, and they've enjoyed their day.
3: My name is Claudio Mitchell, and I'm from Team High Tech. Morten, he's the pilot, and there's Tormod and Andres. The design is a flying shark. Have you seen a great white attack a baby seal? They fly. They're built for speed like a missile. It would glide through the wind, yeah, into the stars. We are going to celebrate by going fishing.
0: Okay, High Tech 2000. High means shark. Their team is obsessed with marine animals, airplanes, and the Terminator 2, so we've got a combination of everything here. Looks nice and streamlined, doesn't it? The Terminator shark, shall we call it? Yeah, I think we will. Off they go, looking to get as much speed up down the runway as they possibly can. Let's see what the plane does. Didn't get too far. Looks so promising at the start. 17 metres is as far as anybody. Oh, wait for the splash. At 10 metres. Now the shark, still in one piece though. It lasted better than most, didn't it? Yeah, fairly strong. So, High Tech 2000. Let's have a look at the scores for the performance. 49 out of 50. That's not bad at all.
1: Absolutely amazing.
3: Thank you, thank you. Thank you very much.
1: Who's the man behind the designs?
3: Well, I was, but they saw the pictures and they thought I needed help. If you see the picture I sent in, it looks like a penguin with shoes on.
1: Great performance and a fabulous finish. Finish? Get it?
3: You should work with us next time.
0: We're here all week. So flying carpet is next. And a lot of effort has gone into the costumes and the dance routine. Now, the team comprised of a dad and his daughters. There's dad. Hanging on for grim death. Here goes the flying carpet then. Do the carpets fly there? Oh, it's not too bad. If he could have kept that flat, he might have got a really good distance. 17 metres to beat. Only managed 12, but it tipped backwards, didn't it? Which, look at this, it starts to level out. If he could have got it flat at the front again, it would have gone a lot further. Just seemed to lose the balance, which was the problem there. 41 out of 50 for the performance as well, for flying carpet.
1: Guts, glamour, something that nearly flew, You girls, that was the sexiest dance I've ever seen at Flugtag ever.
4: Thank you. I'm a choreographer, so I make dances, but we just kind of went for it.
1: And it was excellent. Congratulations, guys.
5: Thank you, Laura. Now we're here with Team Farvel. What's the translation on that, Preacher?
6: Farewell.
5: Are you ready for your journey to the other side?
6: Yeah.
5: Well, this is the journey Team Farvel made to Red Bull Flugtag here today.
6: I'm Martin, and I'm on Team Farvel, or Farewell in English. We got Tor Arne, or Thor. We have Stefan and Monica.
7: I called them because I know they always do stupid stuff, so then I thought they will be with me on this one. We have entered the soapbox competition before, earlier in Bergen.
6: Didn't work out that well, so it was all over the news.
8: What happened, it's not so very clear to me. What I've been told happened is that we went over the edge. That was a really big crash, but crashing happens. We figured out we're gonna try it again. First prize is a Red Bull air show, where you're gonna get into this stunt plane and then they're gonna go and flip around and do crazy things. I'm hoping for second place because it sounds scary. I'm afraid of heights.
0: It might not be the ideal thing if you are afraid of heights. So from a big crash in a soapbox to possibly a big flight in the plane they've built for the Flugtag. And they've chosen the shape of a coffin because they didn't think other people would pick it. How right they are. So let's see what Farvel can do. Will they bid farewell to the winner's rostrum, or will they fly far enough to take the spoils here in Oslo? He needs all of his balance up there, doesn't he? OK at the moment, but it does limit how quickly they can get it moving, because if they go too fast, he'll fall off before he gets to the end. Here they go then, towards the end of the runway, and down he goes! And he couldn't quite get it moving forward enough, I don't think. 17 metres to beat. And they managed a grand total of 13. So they do bid farewell to any chance of winning the competition today. But at least this time, they've come out of it in one piece and relatively unscathed. Let's see what the judges made of the performance, because they looked the part, didn't they? And he's OK as well. There are the scores, and that translates to 47 out of 50 for Farvel.
1: That was an amazing glide.
8: We were trying to glide a little bit longer, but didn't go so good. But I'm pretty pleased.
1: What's it like being in a coffin? When I saw you pop up, I did laugh.
8: Last time I was in a coffin, it didn't go so good. But this time, I think it went better.
1: Now, has the car finally been laid to rest, would you say?
8: Yeah, now it's done. I don't think we're going to bury it anymore.
0: So this is Team Gula Boy. Now, in Norway, Norwegian people call a banana a Gula Boy, which literally translates to bendy yellow. So it's basically a Swedish team having a pop at the Norwegians. So, in terms of political correctness, this one's not ideal, but the performance is very spectacular. So let's see what Gula Boy can do. There is the big banana, and there is the wing that he hopes will take him far enough to win the competition. The childhood friends, this team, he went straight down, landed on the banana. Nothing in the way of distance at all for Team Gula Boy. A grand total of 9 metres and into the North Sea, and nowhere near the final shake-up. Straight down. Needed a bit more than just that small wing above him. And the minute they went off the edge of the runway, he was fighting it. Safely in one piece. Might have lost a bit of the costume there. And 45 out of 50 for the performance.
1: A bit fruity in the beginning, a split in the middle. How do you think it went?
9: It went over all expectations. We thought we would crash way before we even got to the ramp, so we're super happy.
1: Will you do it again?
9: Absolutely, I hope so.
1: Well, overall, I've got to say, top banana.
9: Thank you so much.
0: So that brings to an end a wonderful day in the sunshine here in Norway. Ed, who's taking home the prizes?
10: In third position, with a blinding effort from Team Higa Patrullien, who sailed the seas before plummeting below the surface. A saucy success for Puls Iverwoffel, who sailed their sausage triumphantly into second place. And of course, rising from the dead, the heroic flight from Team Farvel puts them in first position.

0: Laura is with them now.
1: How are you feeling?
2: Perfect. It's perfect. We were hoping to win, hoping to get the second place, perhaps third place, but we won.
1: Thank you. You guys were absolutely amazing. Who would have thought it? A coffin flying in the air. Congratulations, guys.
3: Thank you. Woo!

0: a heroic day here at Red Bull Flog Tag in Oslo. What was your favourite bit?
1: I reckon Team Barilin, the ostrich egg team. You know, she's thinking about taking a career up in aviation after that. She actually currently works in IT. They flew pretty far as well.
0: Sounds like a fantastic idea.
1: What about you?
0: Definitely pulvers and waffle.
1: Is that a definitely a sausage and a waffle? I'm still not sure.
0: It's one of your five a day.
1: It was good.
0: Yeah. I'm afraid that's all we've got time for here in Oslo.
1: Thank you so much for watching.
0: We'll see you next time.

Louisville, USA. Sitting on the banks of the mighty Ohio River, this is the largest city in Kentucky and the gateway to the South. Today, for the first time in its history, the city plays host to an event like no other, as 40 teams of friends, family and work buddies duke it out in an aerial dogfight of epic proportions. All will pilot homemade flying machines off this colossal runway in the quest for human-powered flight. But only one will walk away as champion. Who shall emerge as the pride of Kentucky? And who will end up as the laughingstock of the state? This is Red Bull Flugtag.

0: Hello and welcome to Louisville, a city famed for its bourbon whiskey, the Kentucky Derby horse race, and of course, the late great Muhammad Ali.
1: And in the spirit of the people's champ, today teams from across the USA will be hoping to float like a butterfly rather than sink like a stone as they compete in the world's greatest air show, Red Bull Flugtag.
0: Now, in just a few moments' time, the first of our teams are going to be throwing themselves off this 6-metre platform into the Ohio River in front of tens of thousands of fans. And I've got to say, the air is thick with anticipation amongst both the competitors and the spectators. It's also thick with humidity because it is absolutely cooking out here. Vic, you've been hanging out with the teams though. Is there a sense of optimism amongst them?
1: Let me tell you. Okay, so there's about half a mile of river between us right here and the opposite bank over there, at which point Kentucky actually becomes Indiana. And I've met more than a couple of very cocky characters who genuinely believe that they've built crafts that are going to be able to cross that border.
0: Don't rule it out. Anything can and usually does happen at Flugtag. Now, if you're new to all of this, here's a quick guide to the rules and history of this incredible event. In a day and age when technology has made mankind the master of the sky, it's fair to say we've lost a certain je ne sais quoi when it comes to the experimentation and flamboyance of aviation's earliest pioneers. But one event seeks to turn back the clock and inject the fun back into the fundamental principles of flight. Red Bull Flugtag. German for flying day. Flugtag challenges artists and engineers alike as teams of friends, family and colleagues try to create a homemade flying machine that not only looks great, but flies too. Since its first event in 1992, Flugtag has gone on to be watched by millions around the world, from California to Cape Town, Miami to Moscow. Fun might be the order of the day, but this is most definitely a competition. And to decide a winner, a panel of judges scores each team on three categories, including design of the craft, a 30-second pre-flight performance, and last but not least, the total distance flown. And despite what you're thinking, some of these machines can and do

0: Exhibit A, the current world flight record of a colossal 78 meters, set in 2013 in Long Beach, California. At the end of the day, the team with the most points combined with the total distance flown will be crowned today's Red Bull Flug Tag champion. Having absorbed all of that information, you can now consider yourself a bona fide Flug Tag expert.
1: Right, let's get straight to the flight deck for our first team.
2: And our first team today are Millennial Falcons, who are preparing with their performance on the launch ramp over the Ohio River, which is about 1,000 miles long. It's from Pennsylvania to Illinois. And we reckon today that if you can travel about 20 metres of the 1,000 miles, you'll win. So that's about as simple as it's going to be today. Good conditions here. A bit of a headwind is always good, but nothing too strong. And off go Millennial Falcons with Becker as the pilot. Off they go! Not too bad at all. And she gets the comfortable landing because of the design. The wings on the bottom as opposed to on the top. And 14.6 metres. I think that's going to be a decent target today for Millennial Falcons. Big smile on her face. That's a good start to the competition. Gliding along. A little bit of air underneath that very, very wide craft and a decent landing as well. Always in control from start to finish. And everything went pretty well there, didn't it, for our first team here today. 37 out of 50 for the performance.
1: The force was strong with you today.
3: Yes.
1: I liked it.
3: It was very strong with us today. 48 feet was a little better than we were thinking.
1: Not bad at all. Well, your pilot was very impressive. She went down with her ship and she just carried on sailing down the Ohio with her craft. You should be so proud of her.
3: Oh yeah, couldn't be more proud.
4: Hi, I'm with Kentucky Flying Colonels. My name is Zach. I'm the pilot and the captain. On my team, we've got Aaron, Ryan, Jake, and Justin, and they're the pushers. I've been a licensed pilot for almost 15 years. I've always had awesome flights. Nothing's ever gone wrong. I don't expect this one to go either. It's a swept wing design to focus on stability, and the airfoils that we use are focused on low speed, high lift style airfoils. Ultimately, it's gonna look like a giant flying rubber chicken. I'm not nervous at all. If it was me and I was another team member from a different team, I'd be nervous.
2: Let's hope this chicken certainly does fly. Kentucky Flying Colonels, lots and lots of engineering experience among this team. They say there's a combined 68 years between them, so no excuses to have not built a plane that can fly effectively over the Ohio River today. Not too imaginative, is it, the performance? Expect to see Don McLean in there somewhere. There he is, look, Colonel Sanders. Looks a bit younger than when we last saw him, but let's not worry too much about that. Great crowd here today. You can see them in the background and lovely conditions as well. It's very, very hot. So let's have a look what this team does. Down we go! Oh, blimey! Went head first there, didn't he? What, beak first, I suppose, this one. 12.8, a little bit below what we saw first time round. And down they all go. He's happy enough.
5: It was awesome.
2: Just started to go down there, look, and then it starts to flip. And when that happens, you've got no chance to really get it going forward again. And the flight was essentially over the moment it starts to nosedive like that. 33 out of 50 for the performance as well.
1: Kentucky Flying Colonel, how did it feel hitting that water?
6: It felt tremendous.
1: Did it feel finger-licking good?
6: As my colleague had said, perhaps not this river.
1: Back to you, Darren Fletcher.
2: Thank you very much. Now, the next team is, it's called the Cardinals from Louisville, the Louisville Cardinals. It's a local university American football team, hence why we've got that for the performance on the ramp. And we've got the red as well, which is the colours that they play in. There we go. And there is the pilot, Brittany. And there's the launch vehicle at the bottom. Oh, it hasn't come off! It's not come off! She's gone down with the wheels attached. That's a massive disadvantage. These things are hard enough to fly when the wheels release. You've got no chance whatsoever. Well, they call Muhammad Ali the Louisville lip. She nearly did the Louisville flip, didn't she? As the top tried to go over the wheels. There we go, it never comes off and down. I mean, 5.4 metres is probably better than it should have been. It just never releases, look, never releases. Whew, she went in hard as well. Good to see that everybody's okay. Well, they won't be very happy with the distance and 26 for the performance.
7: Hello, my name is Adam Horton, and I represent Team Kentucky Power. Our craft is in two pieces. You'll see the bottom separate. Everything is built out of aluminum, so it's really light. It's gonna go fast. You're gonna see the wheels hit the water. Plane's gonna pass over it. Hopefully a smooth landing. I think we can win. Based off of the design, show up there on the stage, hopefully get, you know, 100 feet or so. What's important is balance, speed, and being all in.
2: I think he's right on all three of those. And it looks the part. He's a bit of a local celebrity, this guy, local artist. And he's crouching on the top there, hoping for the right takeoff. And he gets the right takeoff, and it's going still, and it's good. And he got the release off the wings at the end, and he'll be happy with that. Let's have a look at the distance. 19.2. Well, he talked about 100 feet. He got 63 feet, but I think today he'll be very satisfied with that. He's looking to get off, look, waiting to go. Good balance, actually, from Adam Horton there. And the dismount at the end, which won't get him any more points. But it was a good flight by Kentucky Power. And that pre-flight confidence that we saw from him was not misguided, was it? There he is celebrating, and there's the performance score. Out of 50, remember, 38 for Kentucky Power. Well, the next craft is the Dukes of Hazzardous. There's Uncle Jesse. I think Daisy Duke's seen better days. And they've had to work hard, this team, because they actually crashed their craft in static testing a couple of days ago. So they've had to rebuild it and get it ready for today, which has not been easy for them. There's the General Lee towards the end of the ramp, and it's off and it's going. Oh, it's really good as well, isn't it? It's really good. Just when it looked as though it was going to plunge down into the Ohio River, it went again 24 metres, which is 81 feet, which is the best we've seen so far today. And the Dukes of Hazzardous with a really impressive flight. And well done to them. They've rebuilt the craft, as I mentioned, and they've got it to fly so efficiently here in Louisville today. Looks like the flight's going to end there, and then it just gets that little extra push again, look, towards the end, which eked out a few more metres. And very, very smooth, very, very controlled. The look on his face told you that he was a little bit nervous as he left the ramp, but he pulled it together. And Dave, the pilot there, did a great job. And 40 out of 50 for the performance as well. Really well done.
1: You are, of course, the Dukes of Hazzardous. There was nothing hazardous about that. That was smooth. How did it feel?
8: I have no idea. But it looked fantastic.
9: Fun fact, Louisville once produced 90% of the USA's disco balls. Well, today it can claim to have produced 100% of the USA's giant flying frogs. It's time for a break now, but when we come back, our winged warriors will be waging open war on gravity here at Red Bull Flugtag in Louisville. Don't go anywhere. Welcome back to Louisville, Kentucky, also known as the Fall City because of its proximity to the Ohio State Falls, about a mile in that direction. Today, though, the Fall City becomes the Fly City in honour of Red Bull Flugtag. The next team are almost ready up on the flight deck, so let's get straight back into the action.
2: Well, the next team are called the Louisville Fluggers. The baseball bats that tend to be used in the Major League are Louisville Sluggers. So there we can see the design for the performance is based around a baseball bat with wings. And we'll see whether this particular baseball bat with wings can fly well into the Ohio River. We've just seen the 81-footer from the Dukes of Hazzardous. Here go the Louisville Fluggers, nowhere near as smooth as that. Up and down, swinging all over the place. Nothing like the smoothness that we saw before. And they get 12.8 metres, which is just about par for the course, but was never going to threaten the previous team. And he's never really in control, because as soon as the legs fly out at the front, he's all over the place. You've got to be stiller than that on the way down, and it just drops.
10: They got some air time.
2: Good release off the ramp, and then it starts to go wrong from there as his legs fly up towards the front of it. Let's have a look at the performance. 32. I don't think that's going to trouble the leaderboard too much today. Now, the next team is the bizarre group of people called Noopa. And basically, they spotted somebody who couldn't go to the toilet with their clothes on. So they've designed a plane here that's based on a toilet roll. It's all something that we don't really want to go into too much, but I'll kind of leave it to your own imagination. But let's see whether loo rolls can fly. It looks quite flimsy, I think, don't you? Look at the wings there. I'm not necessarily sure that they're going to be too strong. John is the pilot. There is John. And it doesn't look like he's got an awful lot above his head. He's got a lot below, though. The toilet roll is the launch vehicle. Now, off he goes, and he's gone down. And he's got, what's he got there? 13.7 metres. Off go the rest of the team. Where's John? There's the release. It just starts to bend. Look, you see, it's far too flimsy. They've got to keep the wings out straight to get any kind of air underneath them. The minute the wings start to fold like that, you are going one way. And Noopa's performance score is 35.
1: Team Noopa, this is very, very cosy. I'm just going to try and keep my eyes up. You're wearing choice outfits. But what a flight. It was going so well until those wings just sort of capitulated up and broke. What happened?
11: Yeah, we built it out of aluminum. We thought it would be strong enough. You know, next time I think we're going to reinforce it a little bit more.
1: One, two, three.
2: Noober!
9: If you're going to build a rock-themed flying machine, there are four things you need on your checklist. First up, Metallica power stance. Check. A Kiss tongue. Check. An Eddie Van Halen machine gun. Check. And a David Lee Roth action jump. Yes. Plus, you need a pilot with no shortage of fishnet. Hannah, can this thing fly?
12: Yes, it can.
9: Okay, let's find out how Aviate got here.
13: Hi, don't hate. I'm from Aviate. I can't do that. That's too terrible. I'm from Team Aviate. I'm Jason, the captain. We have our three pushers, Chris, Justin, and Andy. We have the pilot, Hannah, who's actually also my wife.
12: Jason would probably like to see me fall flat in the water because I have a life insurance policy.
13: The goal is for this to not go well so I can retire. Our pusher launch cart is a giant guitar on wheels, and then our flight craft is a keyboard. The biggest challenge about the build has been trying to understand aeronautical engineering, which is a minimum of a 4-year degree in a couple of weeks. We've actually done a pretty good job of coming upon decisions that need to be made and being democratic. And by being democratic, I mean I say this is what we're going to do, and they either agree or I ask them to leave.
2: Well, it looks like these guys are going to enjoy themselves here today. Aviate, Hannah is the pilot, as she told you in the video there, that she's done it because she's got a life insurance policy. Let's hope she doesn't need it here in Louisville today. She's really rocking that electric guitar there as well as this. Anyway, you've got to get on board now, Hannah. Off you go. All the best. She can hear her saying there, it's not straight. And off they go, and it flies okay though, doesn't it? And she was hanging on to that for all she could. The little legs were going below to try and get a bit of extra distance. 16.4. She was nervous at the top. She didn't think it was going to go straight, but it went quite a long way. It's a good flight. She's trying everything she can. Watch the legs go now. That's to try and get a few more meters. Look, you can't run in the air, Hannah, but she tried her best. And Aviate go into the Ohio River after a decent flight there, 54 feet. And that's not bad, and 38 out of 50 for the performance as well.
1: Jason, are you gutted you won't be able to cash in on that life insurance policy?
14: I can't begin to tell you how gutted I am. Absolutely not. Love this one.
1: It's all love, it's all love. Can I hear it, especially for Hannah and all of Team AVA? Yes.
15: Thank you.
1: And can I have a bit of a headbang? Yeah. That is exactly how I wanted to go out. Darren Fletcher, who have we got next?
2: Thank you very much indeed, because we've got the Vinyl Frontier. That's supposed to be a big record, a vinyl disc, if you know what they are. Great. If you don't, ask your mum and dad. They're hoping to make sweet music here in Louisville. No needle with this team at all. Can they hit the right note here over the Ohio River? That's enough of that. Enough of that. I'm getting carried away. Let's see what the Vinyl Frontier
16: can do. It's certainly a strange looking craft. Will it fly? We're about to fly. Oh, they've all gone at the same time! And it's flipped over. Didn't get very far, did it? It's just a big round circle. It looks nothing like a plane. 10 meters. They managed to release in time, and then the pilots really just dragged it down. Let's have a look at the performance score in a minute, because they might need that. Splash. Well, 31. 31 out of 50. Not good.
17: Hey, I'm from Team Mad Max. My name's Jeremiah. I'm the captain and the pilot. On my team, we have four pushers. We have Ryan, Danny, Greg, and Nikki. We've definitely put a pretty large commitment into this. Besides the man hours, I've lost weight. I can take weight off much easier than we can take weight off the plane, and I've lost about 2 stone in 3 months for this. And actually, I'm having to gain weight to fly this thing. I lost too much weight. So they're definitely gonna have to bring an A game. We put a lot of effort into this, and they're gonna have to just be really, really good or put in more effort than us. People are gonna look at our craft and they're gonna go, we got some competition, so.
16: Well, they're certainly talking a good game, aren't they? Mad Max. There's the performance. It's all a bit sinister, this one, don't you think? We had a flying record last time. Now we've got a group that you don't really want to bump into on a dark night. Let's see what they do. Jeremiah is the pilot. He's got his game face on. Off we go towards the end of the ramp, and there's the release, and it's looking good. It's looking really good. It was a really good flight. Well, they might have looked like a group not to mess with, but they got 22 meters from their plane. And it flew well. And we tend to see that, don't we? The smoother the flight, the further it goes. And look at that one. It's on a nice trajectory, all the way down. 75 feet, if you want it in old money. And then we see the craft break. Don't quite know what he's reaching for there, whether he's just hanging on or not. But it was a good flight, that, from Mad Max. They'll take some beating today, especially with that performance score of 45.
1: Huge scores. You must be happy with that.
18: Yeah, we're happy with that. Well, that's one part of it that might get us to the winner's podium.
1: Because it's about so much more than just the flight. It is the performance. It is the ingenuity of the craft. But you do seem a bit disappointed.
18: Oh, of course. Yeah. I mean, we were wanting to beat a record. So, wind just wasn't cooperating.
1: All right. Well, I'll go and let you take your makeup off, because it's miraculously stayed intact despite jumping into the Ohio. And right back to you on the flight deck.
16: Okay. For when blowfish fly. It's an all-girls team. They all work together. And the company they work for is called Blowfish, hence why they've called their team that today. It's an under-the-sea theme. They want to be on top of the water for as long as they possibly can, which means they've had a decent flight. Probably the most glamorous team we've had today, and a nice refreshing sight after the grizzled Mad Max team that we saw before this one. So let's have a look at this when Blowfish fly. Is that going to fly? It doesn't look like a plane. It just looks like a round ball, but we'll just see what it does. Looks like a brain, actually, doesn't it? Here we go, then, towards the ramp. Oh, straight off the front. Yeah, it didn't fly, did it? 8.2 metres. Off they go. It didn't work. I could see the idea. Well, I can't really. I can't see the idea. I don't know why I'm saying that. It's just a round ball. How are you supposed to get a round ball to fly? She's straight off, look, face first. Well, they've enjoyed it, look. It's all in the spirit of the day. It's been a fantastic competition again here in Louisville. 24 out of 50. Thanks for coming. So we're in the home of Muhammad Ali. So, Ed, tell us, who is the greatest today?
19: Third place goes to the local favourites Kentucky Power. In second place, it's Daisy's Posse and the Dukes of Hazzardous, who, despite having the longest flight of the day, were pipped on the overall score by today's masters of the Ohio River, the magnificent, if slightly intimidating, Mad Max.
1: How are you feeling?
18: Pumped, excited, we won.
1: Were you expecting to win?
18: Yeah, I think we were.
1: Just confidence, just paid off. I know you put a lot of hard work in over quite a long time, and it's really shown.
18: I'm glad it did. We probably got 1,500 man hours working on it every night, after work, late into the night. You know, this was the payoff, so we're excited, we're all happy, and we had fun.
1: Yes. The champions of Red Bull Flugtag Louisville, Mad Max. Yeah.

0: with those crazy looking men with their white painted heads, we draw to a close an incredible day of Flugtag action here in Louisville, Kentucky. What was your highlight, Vic?
1: Oh, it's hard, Ed, but it's got to be Team AV8. You know I love music, and to have that as part of your craft was brilliant. And if you're going to fly, fly while headbanging. Furthermore, they had those winglets, those dihedral foils, which really, that really helped its flight. And the fact that Hannah was the pilot by default, I just salute her. What about you?
0: Dukes of Hazzardous, undoubtedly. Yes. It shows my age with that nostalgia, but watching Daisy Duke with a hairy cleavage and stomach sitting on a swing, I thought they were going to get quite a rough ride, but they were so graceful as they glided down into the water.
1: It wasn't hazardous at all. It was smooth.
0: It was very smooth. And with that, all that's left to say is thank you for watching.
1: See you next time.
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4: In the heart of the great American Midwest lies the city of Cincinnati, Ohio. And in 2015, the Red Bull Soapbox Race rolled into town for a day of daring, drama, and engineering that bridges the divide between ingenious and ill-advised. What happened next can only be described as complete bedlam. Years later, the Carnival of Chaos is back as 60 teams, hungry for more, once again descend upon the city in their weird and wonderful machines. Who will dominate the course, soaring like an American eagle? And who will look like a Thanksgiving turkey? Welcome to the Red Bull Soapbox Race, Ohio.
5: Hello and welcome to Cincinnati, Ohio, the birthplace of professional baseball, Play-Doh and Steven Spielberg. But today, Hollywood comes home as the city gets set to star in its own Oscar-worthy blockbuster, the Red Bull Soapbox Race.
6: Yes, there will be heroes. There will be bravery beyond the call of duty. There will be high-speed crashes and there will be explosions.
5: Yeah, I think we should make it very clear, though, that in the interests of health and safety, there will be no explosions.
6: Okay, no explosions. Got it.
5: We are, however, in for an afternoon of high-octane drama. We were here in 2015, and that day was incredible. What can we expect from 2018?
6: Well, the one thing I've noticed is they've made the course even faster. They've taken out a bend, put in a cheeky shortcut, so that is going to be lightning down there. Also, the course is quite narrow, so it could be difficult to negotiate, but the level of engineering from this city is top notch. So some of the soapboxes behind us are absolutely immaculate. We've got everything you need for a top quality Red Bull soapbox race.
5: Well, you heard it there first. But if you're sat at home scratching your head thinking, what the dickens are Tim and Gendel banging on about? Don't worry, here's a handy little guide to bring you up to speed.
4: Championing eccentricity since the year 2000, the Red Bull Soapbox Race sees amateur teams of friends, family and workmates race balmy homemade creations down a course littered with obstacles and all with just gravity to power them.
7: Oh, he's gone!
4: Over the years, more than 100 events have been held in amazing locations across every corner of the globe. And each race attracts fans in their thousands, all hungry for speed.
7: Look how fast these guys are.
4: Silliness.
7: Oh, I've missed it, look.
4: And the odd spectacular crash.
7: Oh, he's lost it there.
8: Wow, look at that.
7: Bag of tools is, oh, he's just about to say it's okay.
4: Fun is always the order of the day, but this is a contest. And to decide a winner, each team is scored on 3 categories. Firstly, a panel of judges mocks the creativity and craftsmanship of each soapbox.
7: Look at that. That is mighty impressive.
4: Then, points are given for a 30-second performance immediately before the run. And finally, these scores are added to the total time taken to complete the course.
7: This is going to be a good time. Spectacular at the end.
4: Sorry, if they complete the course.
7: No, look at that.
4: Get more overall points than anyone else, and you've just earned yourself universal bragging rights as Red Bull Soapbox Race champions. There's just one thing standing in the way, the course itself. And this one will test drivers to the limit.
5: are on the start ramp, and whilst this might look gentle and serene, the first thing to note, this course is very narrow.
6: Not only that, but you're going directly into a sharp right and then a big left-hand bend, so the steering of your soapbox is going to be tested from the get-go.
5: At 750 feet here on the course, the racers will be going pretty much full speed. They're then presented with this big right-hander. Now, if your vehicle has a low centre of gravity, you'll go around this like a Formula One car.
6: However, coming with a bit too much speed and a high centre of gravity, the corner is so sharp, you could end up flipping and eating straw.
5: Here we are at the shortcut, a custom-built part of the course designed with just one thing in mind, speed.
6: Well, you say that, Tim. There's also a very, very tricky step-down section which could cause all kinds of problems if your suspension is not up to the challenge.
5: With the end of the race in sight, competitors are faced with their final obstacle right here. It is the kicker.
6: Now, we've seen kickers before in the Red Bull Soapbox race, but often they're flat with a flat takeoff. This one has got a curve. It's got an extra kick. So hit this with too much speed and you will be soaring into the Cincinnati skyline. However, land on four wheels and it is a short dash to the finish line.
5: Well, after seeing that, you've got to say this race is going to be won and lost on the integrity of their steering.
6: I think you're right. I mean, if the soapboxes can handle those big turns at the top.
5: Yeah.
6: But saying that, I've still got one eye on that kicker. Just the sheer whip on that thing is absolutely terrifying.
5: Well, as they say, the proof of the pudding is in the eating, and one man who's hungry is our man in the commentary booth. It's over to Darren Fletcher for the first of our racers.
8: Thank you, Tim. Thank you, fellas. So here we are in Cincinnati at the top of Adams Park, and the thousands who are here today who are braving the conditions. Basically, this course is steep at the top and it's steep at the end, and you've really got to watch the last kicker. And we're going to start today with T-Rex. And don't forget, we have creativity, performance and time. So three ways to score the teams today, and you need a good combination to have any chance of being victorious here in Cincinnati. So T-Rex on the way down. David and Tyler are the pilots. It's really twisty and tight and fast at the top, so it's a real test of just how you can handle the soapbox at the top part of the circuit, and then it needs the strength and it needs to get over the big kicker when you get down towards the bottom. And of course, that twisty section is even more difficult today because of the amount of water that's fallen here in Cincinnati in the previous few days, and today, as you can see, with the rain still falling down, and they're being really careful through the top part to make sure they get through in one piece.
9: And speaking of that, they're coming through right now.
8: Here we go, over that little step there that just forced it to wobble. The front just starting to lift up a little bit on T-Rex. Jurassic Park themed soapbox team moving down towards the big kicker at the end, which is a big test for all of the teams today. There it is. Let's see how they do. Oh, just managed to keep hold of it. Just managed to keep a hold of it. There, it's gone now. It was the small thrust straight through the bales. I don't think he could stop it. He was surprised himself. Watch his face at the end if you see it again. Look at that. That's where they lost it. He almost lost the fella out the back. Never mind about anything else.
6: What a run. I'd say that was, it was kind of a builder. It was slow and steady, and you got your speed up. I mean, talk us through it.
10: It was kind of scary riding in the back. He was a pretty good driver. But as soon as we saw the ramp, I was like, just keep going, we got this. And then we hit it, and my butt came out of the seat. We were flying through the air, I was so terrified.
6: You literally soared out the back, it was amazing.
10: Yeah.
6: And then at the bottom, it looked like you were flying towards us, and your brake snapped.
11: My brake snapped off. I tried to shove it forward to stop, and it just snapped. And I put my feet forward, hit the hay bales, and that did it.
6: It was a good run, guys, well done. Off you go.
8: So let's look at Hip Hop Hippopotamus, which took me a few goes to get right, I've got to be honest. But there's nothing wrong with this. It's fantastically designed. The creativity score is high. There's a tremendous amount of work that's gone into this team. They're from Fairfield, Ohio.

Ohio, based on Fiona, the famous baby hippo from the Cincinnati Zoo. And they describe themselves as three dads, two millennials and one purple hippo. And it really looks the part, doesn't it, on the way down. Troy and Kenzie are piloting the soapbox on the way down. Can they see? There's a little bit of gauze, but he's really struggling to see where he's going, which is not easy in the rain when you

0: On the way, the 750 feet mark, moving down towards that kicker that everybody is dreading here in Cincinnati today. Here we go, down that little step, add another one, keeping it straight, keeping it smooth. The kicker is rapidly approaching. The moment of truth has arrived for Hippopotamus. How's it going to do? Can he get a hippo airborne? We're about to find out. Here we go! Oh, not quite there yet. Here we go. Oh, bounce through. Oh, caught the bale. So difficult when you can't really see, and the person behind you is celebrating already. Here we go towards the finish. Hippopotamus, 2 minutes and 25 seconds. That is not a podium time, I can tell you that. Well, what I do know today, you've got to be faster than that. But the soapbox looked the part.
1: Do you think it could have gone a little bit better, or am I being hypocritical there?
2: No, you're not being hippopotamus or critical, but we could have done a little better.
3: We had a slow middle, but then spirit from the crowd really brought us in, and we got in on home, and we made it to the end. That was the whole goal. Yes. And we had so much fun. That's what's really important.
1: Well done, guys. Back to you, Darren.
0: Thanks, Kendall. So let's have a look at Anchorman. These are a team that did race in the Red Bull Soapbox race event in Atlanta, and they came third that day as the Ninja Turtle team. They are the Anchorman team today, 30 for creativity. This is the performance. Two of the criteria for scoring take place before the soapbox even leaves the start ramp. And that's 35 there for the performance at the top. It's got those small wheels, a low centre of gravity, and two nervous fellas behind the wheel as off they go. And they've lost the pace already, but they're really quick at the top. Look at the speed through that twisty turn. Look at the skin at the back. Oh, they're absolutely flying. Flying down the course here in Cincinnati. Anchorman looking to make the mark, looking to set the time, skidding through on those small, thin wheels down the course. Look at the concentration on the face of the pilot. Aaron's the driver. Here we go over the steps. Cascading down the course towards the kicker. They're going to take so much speed into the kicker. Sit down, hold on, get ready for this one. Here it comes, down towards the kicker with all the speed. About to hit it. Here we go, you can see it. Here comes the Anchorman. Oh, and they go! Look at that! Had disaster written all over it, and that's exactly what we got. Look at the onboard. Here we go. Oh, you can't hold it there. That is spectacular in Cincinnati today. Look at his face. He's got no idea. Now he knows. Oh, you can't stop that. You can't stop that. Wow. What a crash.
1: Guys, that escalated quickly. What happened on the jump?
4: We hit it hard. We popped the tire at the beginning, and we're going full speed.
1: You were absolutely flying at the start. I mean, for a start, are you okay?
5: Absolutely.
1: What happened on the impact?
4: So in the back, we touched nose first, and our front end wouldn't slide at all, and we hit it hard.
6: That's going to go down in Red Bull crash history.
1: It's already legendary. You're a hero here today.
6: Stay classy, Cincinnati.
1: Oh, there you go.
7: Oh, hey. So that's the first part of the Red Bull Soapbox race here in Cincinnati, done and dusted. But join us after the break as more Have A Go heroes take to the course here in pursuit of glory. Do you know what? Because it's raining. Do you mind if I just stay in here a bit longer?
6: Sure.
7: Just slow it down. Thanks, guys. Thanks. Welcome back to the Red Bull Soapbox race here in Cincinnati, where an epic battle of man versus hill is taking place. And so far, you'd probably say the hill is in control. It's not deterring this lot, though. Yeah! Yeah! Darren, back to you in the booth!
0: Thanks, Tim. All the best. I am still reeling from watching Anchorman go over the kicker. Now we've got Lederhosen Flitzer. They're from Cincinnati. And the craft represents the German, Swiss and Austrian culture in Cincinnati, a place that is the home to the second largest Oktoberfest beer festival in the world after Munich. And Mikkel will be the driver of the soapbox today. And there's a lot of work that's gone into the performance at the top. It's extremely well choreographed, and we'll see whether the judges appreciate the work and effort that went into it. And yes, they

0: do. That's 40, which is the highest performance score so far today. Now let's see what the soapbox is all about with the big fella sat behind the pylon. I think the size of the soapbox at the back may well pose a problem for the pilot in terms of the weight distribution. And he's taking it steady through there. Here we go, around that corner, moving towards the steps. Still staying on the fella's head at the back. I can't quite take my eyes off that at the moment. There we go through there. He's been very, very steady, isn't he, Mikel, with this one? Doesn't want to take any chances. A little show of emotion. Knows he's got the kicker. We know what happened there last time. Not the same amount of speed going into this, but it's big and it's cumbersome, this soapbox. The crowd hold their breath as he approaches the kicker very, very gingerly. Has he got enough speed to get over it? Here we go, over we go. Oh, the head's gone. His head's not gone, but the head's gone behind him. And down to the finish. I think he described that as a steady Sunday drive. 124, let's not take a gamble. Let's make sure we get down there in one piece. And that's what Lederhosen Flitzer did.
1: Stop, halt. Well, what a very efficient German-style run that was. How did it feel?
2: It felt amazing. It was a little bit tight around the first corners, but it worked out well.
1: At what point did you realise that Fritz's head had gone?
2: Until now. I did not realise it.
1: I'm really sorry to be the one to break that news. But, you know, he had a good run, I think.
2: I think so. I think it was great.
0: So our next team today, Team David Boaty, is obsessed with David Bowie. So that's where we get the connection. And we're going through all of the various eras of David Bowie. Apart from that one, I can't quite remember that one, but there you go. I got the first few, but I just didn't get that one. You see a bit of Ziggy Stardust and all that kind of stuff, but they're from Hillsborough, North Carolina. It's a boat, and it's a David Bowie boat. So it's David Boaty. 25 for the performance, so the judge is not that impressed. Jessica, Dustin, and Sean make up the team. And off goes the boat with a big wheels at the back and the small one at the front, and he's buckled already. I don't think there's a great deal you can do about that. They started swishing around all over the place. So the minute they got down the start ramp, and there was just no way back. I think you can bend them back again, but I don't think they're going to stay there. Just off the top of my head. Whenever you see that, those type of wheels, and you've not got the same size all the way round, they always cause a problem. Well, Cole will enjoy the adulation of the crowd, but it's not a successful run for Team David Boaty. And this is where it all ended, in a hurry. So to infinity and LeBron. Team dressed like LeBron James's team, the Cleveland Cavaliers. And they're trying to show here how LeBron James carries his basketball team. So you can see LeBron down there on the soapbox. Just going back in time, the last time I saw a soapbox modelled on a sportsman, Usain Bolt went right into the crowd at Ali Pali a few years ago. Let's see how LeBron James does here in Cincinnati today. Oh, his head's gone into the bales! And Jacob has come flying off. No control at all. Always amazes me how well they celebrate a big off. Here we go, look, on board, lost control, can't turn it, too skinny, and LeBron's gone headfirst into the bales.
3: 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It's because I'm supporting the Banging Rockettes for the win! Listen, let's not get ahead of ourselves, OK? Before these guys take to the track, let's find out exactly what makes them rock. Woo!
4: Hi, my name is Dana, and I'm the captain of the Banging Rockettes. Our soapbox is a giant rocket ship. We all love the 1960s dance moves. We also really love outer space. In our team, we've all got characters. I'm Googie, based on the 1950s architecture style. We've got Ivanis Uranus, classic pun. Captain Universe, because he's the only guy on our team. We've got Milky Way and Venus Trap, and they were great outer space names. Our soapbox is made out of a wood base. It's pretty basic. We carved up some BMX bikes for the wheels. Got some friends to weld us our steering.

0: components, and then a lot of papier-mâché paint and duct tape.
1: Ooh, drone.
0: It took us a while to build this cart. We live in Brooklyn, New York, so there's not a lot of space. We ended up having to build it on the street, in the parks, wherever we could find space. We weren't actually able to test it until today, the day before race day. We came here to invade Cincinnati, and that's exactly what we're gonna do. We're gonna rock this.
2: So the Bangin' Rockettes, they're a team of characters. They've driven 10 hours from New York to be here today. Colin's the only man in the team, and they're all friends through the roller derby. I didn't know the roller derby still existed. I saw a film about that once, and it was bizarre back then. It's even more bizarre when there's so much other things to do these days. Right, let's have a look at the team then, shall we? So they got 29 for creativity. The performance, though, looks pretty decent. Let's see what the judges think about that. There we go, 39, that's not too bad at all. So, Dana is the pilot. And really excited by the prospect. They've got those wheels tilted in, angled inwards, which I don't like. I'm a bit of a wheel enthusiast, as you can tell. The key to a good soapbox is strong wheels. Very difficult to control, they've gone already. The minute you catch the wheel like that against the straw, it just bends them all out of shape. The Bangin' Rockettes haven't gone very far at all. Catches the bale, wheels bend, Bob's your uncle, that's it. Might as well sling it over there, because it's no use to anybody now. If they can get it over there, come on, give it a push. There we go. So let's have a look at going further. This is another team from New York, from Pittsford, based on a real-life school bus that toured across the USA in the 60s. And they're a merry band of pranksters, they tell us. So let's see, Neil's gonna be the pilot. It's a nice-looking soapbox, a lot of work's gone into it. Looks quite sturdy. Oh, the back's gone already. Well, it's not sturdy at all, is it, actually? Hark at me, curse of the commentator. Looks quite sturdy as the back falls off. And they went straight into the bales.
3: They're going to keep it going right now. The third member of the team.
2: I can hear the fellow on the mic in the back. He's a lot more enthusiastic about this soapbox than the rest of us. It's not moving at all. Look at it. Give it a push. Here we go. There's another bale there. Yeah, that's how we're all feeling, mate.
4: My name is Jerry, and I'm with Team Sweet Honey. Our team members, Steve, who is the instigator and also the coordinator, and we also have Ken, who's the driver, and Cliff, and another Ken is part of our team. All of us are senior citizens. Our average age is 69 years old. We are not ready for the scrap heap. We wanted to show to the public that we could use recycled materials, much as ourselves when we get older, that we still have a purpose. And so 95% of the materials that is used in our vehicle are recycled. Yes, I am confident that we're going to finish the race. We feel very strongly that the vehicle is going to hold together. We've tested it, and it seems to be fairly sturdy. So tomorrow's going to be the telltale. If it happens to rain and it's raining and the roads are wet, who knows?
2: I can't wait to see this lot. Team Sweet Honey. This is basically what would happen if the cast of the film Cocoon did the Red Bull soapbox race. And we're about to see it today. 38 for creativity. I'd probably go 50 for bravery. And now we've got look at the moves at the top, eh? Old Snake Hips on the left. Come on, fellas. We're all rooting for the lads here today. Ken, Steve, Jerry, Cliff, and another Ken. 39 for the performance. So let's see whether Sweet Honey can be sweet as you like on the way down the course here in rainy Cincinnati today. Ken 1 is on the way down. Ken 2's back on the start ramp, and these fellas have come here today to make a mark. Nice and smooth at the top, enjoying it so far. Got to try and build as much speed up as you can to get the spectacular air over the kicker a little bit later on. Here we go through here, a couple of little steps off there. Now we start to gather speed. It gets really steep towards the bottom, and you can see Sweet Honey starting to gather speed. Ken knows what's around the corner. Here we go. We know what's around the corner. Here comes Sweet Honey.

0: There's the kicker. Let's see what happens. Oh, look at that. Over you go. Over you go. Oh, he loved that, didn't he? So did everybody else. 1.08 is the time. And there's a bit of relief. There's a bit of happiness. It's all in there. That team did fantastically well. Brilliant.
1: What a run. How did that feel, man?
2: It felt great. It felt great.
1: That was literally one of my favourite runs so far. You were smiling the whole way down.
2: That's natural for me. I like smiling. You know?
1: It was excellent, man. I think you did everyone proud today. Right. Sweet job, my friend. Thank Off you go.
3: Well, Rain, not spoiling play here in Cincinnati, Ohio. Join us after the break for more high-speed thrills and spills courtesy of the Red Bull Soapbox Race. Welcome back to the Red Bull Soapbox Race here in Ohio, a state that has produced 7 US presidents, 25 astronauts, and now a rodeo clown and a matador riding on a sea cow. Looking good, guys. With the next of our Have a Go heroes ready to go, it's over to Darren Fletcher in the commentary booth.
4: Thanks, Tim. In all honesty, that's all we needed to complete the set. We've got the Jaeger bombs now, which is based on an ice hockey fight at the top. And the actual soapbox itself is based on the Zamboni. And if you watch an ice hockey match, when the ice is completely ruined at the end of a period, the machine that comes on to make it all nice again is called the Zamboni. And that's what we have today. They're from Marysville, Ohio. John is going to be the driver. Greg, Jeff, Jeremy and Will make up the rest of the team. And they got 35 from the judges for the performance. And off goes the Jaeger bombs down the course here in Cincinnati, where it's still raining. And you've got to say well done to the thousands of people who have come out today to support everybody in Adams Park. And down they go.
5: Yeah, JB, they're carrying some speed right now. And you know what?
4: No issue at the top. I think this is quite a sensible design today in the rain because he's nice and dry in there, the pilot, isn't he, John? One or two bits just started to fly off, which is always a feature of a Red Bull soapbox race. And there's one obstacle remaining in the rain, and that is the kicker, and we all get excited by that. Here we go. It's nice and quick, low centre of gravity. He's in control. He's building up steam. Here we go. Hold on tight. Oh, plenty of air over that. Lost a lot of it. Still going, though, down towards the finish. Can he stop it? In we go! Into the bales at the end. Very spectacular. Nice and quick. I do think sometimes, you know, the pilots forget, in all their excitement, they've got to actually stop.
6: Hello, I'm with Team Sea Cowboys, and my name is Evan. Our soapbox is actually a manatee, or sea cow, and it's big and gray, and it has horns on the front, sort of as a rodeo theme. We're from Florida, and where in Florida we are, there are quite a lot of manatee, and we just wanted to highlight what we often see in the water when we recreate. The best feature of our soapbox is probably its design, its aerodynamics, its speed. We competed in 2017 Soapbox Los Angeles. We were Team Swamp Monkeys and we had an airboat as our design. We came in second place.
4: Nice and quick, as you can see.
6: We were very happy with our result, but we were looking to win this year.
4: So let's have a look at the Sea Cowboys, shall we? As you saw in the video there, they've been involved in this competition before, back in LA in 2017, as the Swamp Monkeys. And the craft today is in honour of the manatees, the sea cows, which is native to their home state of Florida. Justin is the pilot today. They scored really nicely in terms of creativity with 44, and even better with the performance there, 47. So they've already made a big impression at the top of the course. Can they make a big impression now with a good time when they get down to the bottom? And Justin's got his game face on, I think you would say. Here's the picture of concentration here in Cincinnati for the Sea Cowboys. And he's really quick through there. That's one of the quicker times that we've seen at the top of the course. And certainly in terms of the visual look of the speed of the soapbox on its way down. He's flying down here, moving towards the kicker, taking a tremendous amount of speed into this last big jump of the day. Here we go, over we go with big air! And the manatee's lost its nose! Straight down,
7: nose first.

0: he's got to walk it. Look how determined he is. Go on, Justin, screamed the crowd. He's not going to be beaten today. Look at his face underneath that hat. He's a serious man, is our Justin. He's nearly there, he's shattered. Plops down into the seat. 112, he enjoyed that. Good on you.
1: What a run, man. What a run, how are you feeling?
2: Hey, it was nice and tight coming all the way down. I was actually stoked we didn't slip there.
1: You were hugging the inside on that first left. You were so close to the straw. It was like your wheels were touching.
2: Didn't have much brakes. All this water's got us. Brakes really didn't work.
1: I'm not going to lie, as you were heading for the jump, I kind of wanted you to slow down a bit. It was you were flying into that thing.
2: No, you can't win races hitting the brakes.
1: That's why you're the man today. And the crowd at the bottom were giving you so much love as you were doing the little Fred Flintstone.
2: I got to make it where I can pick it up higher next year so I can run faster.
1: And so far, I think you're the people's favourite. That was a fantastic run. Nice. Well done, dude.
2: Thanks.
1: Excellent work. Back to you, Darren.
0: Thank you, Gendel. I thought he was going to call you a varmint at the end of all that. It was a bit like Yosemite Sam, didn't he, Justin? So let's have a look at the Flying Burrito Bowl, which is exactly what it says it is. They're from Wadsworth, Ohio. They're all engineers except Ben. Ben's one of the pilots. Their favourite food are burritos, so they thought, why not? The rest of the team, Andrew, Freddie, Austin and John, 23 for the performance. So that didn't really resonate with the judges. Looks quite flimsy, this, doesn't it? The old cardboard burrito holder. Let's see what happens on the way down. Quite small wheels, and he's got the handlebars under the legs as well, which we've seen in past soapbox races can be a problem. But he's okay at the minute, although he's got to keep his concentration, and it's not slowing them down. They're really fast through there. I'm interested to see what a team like this, with the handlebars where they are, does over the kicker. You don't know where to hold on, do you, I suppose? And he's going to take a fair deal of speed into it.
3: You wouldn't think, it's not very aerodynamic, but it's...
0: Flying Burrito Bowl heading towards their potential Valhalla here in Cincinnati. Here we go, there's the kicker. There she blows, here it comes. Oh, over we go, that was okay. The back wheels have gone a little bit, but they're over the finish line in 1.08, which is a good time. And for all the speed they carried into the kicker, they managed to get onto the exit ramp as well. And that was good work by the Flying Burrito Bowl. Now we go the Chug Jug Bush Wookies, who raced here in 2015. It's based on the Battle Bus in the video game Fortnite, which, for any of you out there, me included, that has a son or daughter of a certain age, it's the bane of your life. But these guys have managed to find the theme, the Battle Bus, is here. Jeff's the pilot. Jansen, Austin and Billy make up the rest of the team, and that's 26 for the performance after 25 for creativity. So the Chug Jug Bush Wookies need a good run. Very narrow soapbox, one wheel at the front, two at the back, handlebar steering. Everything screams disaster. Everything screams disaster. But let's see. Oh! There they go! Everything did scream disaster, but there's still enough of it left, just about. Get back on, fellas, rip it off. If they can get the side off, I think they can get going again. They can, look. Right, let's see what they can do from here. I don't fancy the kicker on that if they get that far. I'm just making that point now. Could potentially be a good time to look away. Through the rain they go. Not very fast, although it will get faster in a minute because it gets steeper again at the bottom. Right, here we go, heading towards the kicker. The Chug Jug Bush Wookies. Turn right and then face the fearsome jump. Oh, they're going really slow now, look. I don't blame them, really. Here we go. Nice and sedate, nice and steady over the kicker. Gotta say I'm a tad disappointed. I was expecting worse. And then down to the finish in 1:43. Oh, there we go. Little jolt to the system at the end. That's where it went wrong at the top, look.
1: You came out guns blazing at the top. What happened with that first crash?
4: We just took it too fast, that's what happened. And unfortunately, we couldn't make it.

0: We should have braked a little harder, but with the rain and everything, it just didn't happen. So.
1: With the rain, as the problem as it was, our brakes slipped, and it wasn't hitting as hard as it could.
2: I'll be honest, when you crashed, I turned away. I thought that was your run over, and then I turned around, and there you were, down the straight. You look like a man possessed.
0: Yeah, we don't give up. We came here to make it down here, and I wasn't going to accept anything but making it down.
2: Amazing run. Good job, guys.
0: Thank you, guys.
2: Fantastic work. Well done for getting to the bottom. Back to you, Darren.
3: Thanks, Kendall. Let's have a look at the Loot Llamas. This is another Fortnite-based soapbox. The loot system in Fortnite revolves around loot pinatas, so this team plans to make a rideable llama. There it is. Look, I don't know. I just read what it says on the page. I don't know either. I know what you're saying. 28 for the performance. Anyway, let's have a look. Tommy is the brave pilot. One wheel at the back and two at the front. Oh, he's gone already. He got about 5 yards. I know it's based on Fortnite. It might take him a fortnight to get to the bottom. Now, Tommy back on his feet. He's okay, but I think that's it for the soapbox from what I can see.
4: I'm Patrick, and I'm from Team Barbie Jeep. The other people in the team are coworkers. Lindsay is Barbie, Megan is Stacy, John is Claude, Paul is Blaine, and I'm the driver, Ken. The idea behind our soapbox was largely, what if we took a Power Wheels Barbie Jeep and sent it down the hill? The frame of the soapbox is steel, and the body is all gator board, which is like a foam core. The wheels are racing slicks we managed to find. There's a lot of PVC and pool noodles used in it. A lot of glitter. So the weaknesses of our soapbox are that it's built really well, so it shouldn't come apart on the way down, which could be good or bad. Our soapbox is compact, it's small, it's short, so it should have a good turning radius, should be nimble, and it's pretty light. It drives well, steers well, and it looks pretty awesome.
3: I've got to agree, it does look pretty awesome. And what is nice about this team, Barbie Jeep, is they've really thought it through. They're all colleagues who work in the design industry, and you can see they've left no stone unturned. Although the fella on the left isn't really buying into the dance at the top, is he? So the performance there is maybe a little bit more difficult for him, but in terms of the soapbox, this looks great. Now, the fella second from the right also has potential issues with the performance. The judges liked it enough to give them 37. Excited to see this one, though, because it looks like it should be good. It looks like it should be fast, and it looks like it should go into the kicker at a rapid rate of knots, despite the fact one piece has fallen off already, and the second piece has fallen off already, and the third piece has fallen off already. He's trying to keep the speed up there, though, and resting. The problem he might have here is the wheels are that wide, he's finding it difficult to turn them in the rain. But he's going to battle his Patrick, see what he can do. Shouldn't be a problem over the steps because of the solid nature of the axle and the wheels.
5: Well done again.
3: OK, he's fine through there. So let's have a look now as we build up the speed. How brave are you? Are you going to really go for it over the kicker? Let's have a look.
6: Look at the water coming off the tires.
3: He's really quick through there. Now let's have a look at this now. Keep it on, keep it full, keep it on the gas, over the kicker! Nicely done. Nicely done. They'll drag remnants of the soapbox over the finish and lose the rest of it off that final barrier. It's not a bad time, it looked the part, it was a good run. And you could see the water coming off the wheels at the front all the way down.
7: Do you know what? I think with this weather, I might just need this boat. Do you not mind if I hang on to this for a bit, do you guys? Join us after the break when more of Uncle Sam's finest take to the course here in Cincinnati. Ahar! Hey, Toes! Welcome back to the Red Bull Soapbox Race here in Cincinnati. Find out who will be toast of the town.
8: Hey!
7: As our final racers take to the start ramp. It's over to Darren Fletcher.
3: Thank you, Tim. I've got to say as well, the conditions are getting rapidly worse here. These are the mud bugs inspired by the crayfish, a river-dwelling Kentucky delicacy, also known as the swamp crab. And if it gets much wetter here in Adams Park today, they will start to inhabit exactly where we are. Hope he's not steering all the way down. So Mark is going to be the driver. They got 38 for creativity. They put a lot of effort into the performance at the top. And that's been rewarded by the judges with 48 performance points. Now, with the rain getting heavier and heavier by the minute, and more surface water finding its way on the circuit here in Cincinnati, we'll see what the mud bugs can do. Mark's got them off and running. Two at the front, one at the... Well, two at the back, but narrow at the back. And thin at the front, the wheels. And he's OK so far. There's not a great deal of room for his arms to move underneath, which might hamper the steering. We'll wait and see. He's fine at the minute. Trying to push it back together. That's how in control he is, but he's got the kicker. I'd forget that now if I were you, Mark. You've got the ramp coming up, my friend. Forget that now, leave it. Just leave it and hold on. Here's the kicker. Don't worry about that now. Here we go. Oh, the back's gone. Now put him back down again. No hander towards the finish. The mud bugs have made it. 1:12 the time and a nice steady finish at the end. And there is the kicker, where the fact the back piece was falling off prevented any great air for the mud bugs. But that was good. So let's have a look at Tuna No Crust. And as you can see, the conditions are atrocious now in Cincinnati. The worry for everybody here at the moment is the course is becoming more and more hazardous. Despite the fact it's soaking wet, he's quite happy to roll around on the floor in a vest. But that's good. And now we have Tuna No Crust from Holstein in Wisconsin, based on a popular movie franchise that you all know about, The Fast and the Furious. It does embrace one of the most iconic scenes in the movie. It's the famous fight between Vince and Brian over whether Tuna is oh so good or not. And in driving rain here, off they go with Caleb behind the wheel of Tuna No Crust. Look at the water coming off the wheels as they go down. The pilot really has to keep concentration now. So much surface water from top to bottom. I don't think you really dare pump the brakes at the minute because you just skid. The roof becoming an issue as well for the soapbox. We can hardly see. Look at visibility from the camera. It's the same situation for the pilot on board. He's nice and smooth at the minute, though. And we're moving down here towards the moment of truth. He's still got a fair deal of issues to overcome, and this is the biggest one of them! And he's lost the front. He's lost the back. But he's still got the middle, which is all that matters. As long as you got the middle, you're OK, and he's over the finish line. 109, and he did OK there, didn't he, Caleb? There's the proof. If you lose the front and you lose the back, as long as you keep the middle, you can get down to the finish. We've just received word that due to the rain getting even heavier, the course has become so dangerous, too dangerous, in fact, that the event has had to be cancelled because, of course, the safety of the teams is absolutely paramount. So this is how it's going to work. The top three, when the event was brought to a halt, will take the prizes, and Tim has the results for us now.
8: In third place with an unbelievable run, it's Sweet Honey. Mudbugs were almost shrimply the best, but had to settle for silver. And that's because today's kings of the rodeo are the Sea Cowboys.
7: Well, there we go. It might have rained all day here in Cincinnati, but it did not dampen the competitors' spirits, did it?
0: Definitely not, Tim.
7: What a day of racing. What was your highlight?
0: I think I'd have to say the Banging Rockettes. You know, although their run didn't go quite to plan, I thought their dance at the top was amazing, and they were just a really fun team.
7: Yeah.
0: What about you?
7: For me, my highlight was Team Lederhosen Flitzer. Mm. I mean, who doesn't love an 8-foot-high German man made of polystyrene in Lederhosen?
0: I know I do.
7: Mm. Well, sadly, that is it from Cincinnati.
0: Yeah, but where better a place to end the show than the top of this exposed hill as the lightning storm rolls in under our umbrellas.
7: Yeah.
0: Beautiful.
7: See you soon.
0: See ya.
9: 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Hello, and welcome to Amman, the capital city of Jordan.
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0: This is one of the oldest cities in the world.
1: Jordan might be a history buff's dream, but if you want to live like a local, you need to check out the souks, local markets where you can buy delicious goodies like kunafe, a sweet, tasty treat. Good?
0: Oh, souk-sational. What an amazing desert. Amman is surrounded by the sandy stuff, and this moon-like landscape makes it a prime spot for Hollywood movies like Dune, Star Wars, and The Martian.
1: And of course, Jordan isn't just full of sand. There's also plenty of salt. And oh, fun fact, did you know that the Dead Sea right here behind us is 10 times saltier than the ocean?
0: Did you know it's also the lowest point on Earth?
1: Are you serious?
0: Dead serious. But for one day only, Have A Go heroes from all over Jordan will be aiming for the highest of heights at the Red Bull Soapbox Race.
1: Yes, today 40 teams of amateur gravity racers have gathered in the heart of Amman to pit their weird and wonderful creations against a race course littered with obstacles.
0: Who will be kings and queens of the desert and Red Bull Soapbox Race champions, and whose dreams of victory are nothing but a mirage? Whatever the outcome, it's going to be a cracker.
1: I cannot wait, and now it's time to hand it over to the man in the commentary box, Mr. Darren Fletcher.
2: Thanks, Matt. Thanks, Joella. What a fascinating event we have to look forward to here in Jordan, reflecting the global interest in Red Bull Soapbox Racing. Big crowds have come out, despite the temperature being over 100 degrees, and I mean, shade is at a premium today. We've got a steep and super quick 350-metre course with two big features that drivers will have to pay particular attention to. The first one is a giant kicker into water, but I suspect the quicker teams will take off and fly it. The second feature is a big roller that's going to launch the soapboxes skywards. How drivers manage these two features will certainly decide today's winner. There's a fantastic collection of design classics and a few design disasters in the pits eager to take on this challenge. So the first team today, Team MG. Abdullah will be the driver. The design is half a classic MG and one half of the new modern electric MG model, the electric Cyberster. I think that's how you say it. It's a powerful sports car anyway, but how will it cope without an engine? So it's 350 metres from top to bottom. You'll see a chicane to start with a couple of kickers. That's the real test of this circuit here in Jordan. Oh, they've gone all together. Well, that would have been a chicane, but it's not going to be a chicane for anybody else today. There's the first of the kickers. Oh, that's made a real mess. Oh, my word. I think he's taken out the cameraman at the same time. Watch this. It's a double kicker. The second part throws you up into the air. The first part does as well. It's absolutely obliterated it. Look at the wreckage. That's why we have the bales, and I'm pleased to say that those two gentlemen are fine, but that would have been a hairy moment for them. It's astonishing, really, that he's able to get going down the course again. Here's another kicker. Over that one, that's fine. Now then, there's not much left of it. He's already destroyed the chicane at the top of the circuit. Is he going to do another one? He is. He's going to take the corner off that one as well. And now he can see the finish. I mean, once you get past those two big kickers, it's relatively straightforward. That's only a small obstacle that shouldn't do too much damage. And he finishes in the bales at the end, but it was all about this spectacular demolition of that soapbox over there. I mean, that is amazing. Wow. Oh, look at him, he just manages to stay in. So Rick's is next, and don't forget three ways that you judge today: the creativity of the soapbox, the performance on the start ramp, and then the speed. So it's not all about getting from top to bottom as quick as you can. Other elements. This one looks like an accident waiting to happen. Look at it. Who on earth thought that was going to work? Look at it at the bottom, how small it is and how wide it is at the top. It's an absolute disaster. They've got absolutely no chance. Look at the wheels, they've gone, they've buckled, they've bent. They can't have tested this soapbox, surely. Apparently it was inspired by the Rick and Morty cartoons. This has been cartoon capers from the top, and now he's gone over completely. He snapped it in half. Rick's in bits in Jordan. Look at the state of it. I can't believe they thought the design would work. Look at it, straight from the ramp. It's wobbling all over the place. It's gone now. Look at it. That's an absolute mess. And there we go. Snapped in two. That'll do you. In the spirit, though, of the event, they're going to try and carry it down as far as they possibly can. It's so hot today, though. It's over 100 degrees. They're not going to get very far. Not much of it left. Now, the next team is called Passing Gas, and I think quite a few of the drivers have been doing that today, particularly on that first kicker. It's a family affair. The guys are cousins. They chose the design of a Jordanian gas truck, which is a part of everyday life in Jordan. The trucks drive around Amman each morning, play Beethoven's Fur Elise to alert their customers. The performance was good, 39, so if they could match that with a decent run, they could be right in the frame here. Off they go, then. Let's have a look what they can do. So the gas truck is on the way. Here's the kicker. Oh, it's buckled, it's damaged. It might be broken. Look at the state of the front of it. The wheels just splayed out on landing, and that first kicker is causing so much damage today. It's absolutely broken at the front. Look at it. It cannot do anything, but... Well, they'll have to carry it. If they want to get to the finish, they'll have to carry it. There's no way you could drive it because it just collapses down to the tarmac. And they've still got a long way to go. This is it. Watch the front. Just not strong enough. Where that connection is in the middle, it's just completely gone. Bent beyond repair. And that's that. And in this heat, if you're going to carry that soapbox all the way down, I give you my best. And they are. But if I've said it once, I've said it 1,000 times. That's what this event is all about.
3: It was a rush. It was a rush, man. The adrenaline kicked in. I didn't feel a thing for the first 30 seconds. Even after I fell, I just kept moving. I just kept going.
4: The impact of this first speed bump, it was steep. And honestly, I kind of predicted that the steering assembly was going to fail.
3: We were working with a limited budget,
4: and
3: basically.
4: A very limited budget, so...
3: And honestly,
4: we kind of just put it back together and hope for the best.
3: And we also never expected the speed bump to be that extreme. It was massive. We learned a lot from it. Hopefully, the next time, we'll be more prepared. Yeah.
2: Now we have BLK, their colleagues at BLK Coffee, which is a popular coffee shop in Amman. They've made a pistachio coffee soapbox, as it's their best seller, and they say it took them 2 months to build. That's not a bad performance score. That's out of 40, so that's pretty good. And they have this narrow wheelbase, and it's quite a high soapbox as well. So this could be one thing or another. It's certainly going to get through the chicane okay, because it's so narrow. So it's picking up speed as well all the time. I just think the kicker's going to be an issue for this one. Off we go. Here's takeoff. Oh, look at that. Look at that. Big air from BLK. Another kicker to come. They lost no speed. Here we go. Oh, back wheel landing. Look at that. Spectacular stuff here in Jordan today. Roasting temperatures. And this coffee-inspired soapbox is entertaining everybody, but I think he's run out of gas. I think he's run out of steam. It stopped. It was looking so good. The two kickers were spectacular, but it's taken its toll on the soapbox, and they've got to push it the rest of the way. There's still one more kicker to navigate as well, right down towards the finish line now. My word, that was looking so spectacular and so good, but I think the height of the takeoff caused so much damage on the landing that they simply couldn't get it down. 112.27, but in terms of a spectacular liftoff, what about that? That must have been a sensational experience to be on board with. Astonishing distance. But they ultimately paid the price.
1: Join us after the break for more action from the Red Bull Soapbox race. Are the teams going to have a smooth run down?
0: Or is it going to be messy? Mercy, mercy, mercy, mercy, mercy. Welcome back to the Red Bull Soapbox race, where I'm in a spot of bother because my card... It's getting declined. You couldn't front me, could you?
1: No, sorry. It's a bit awkward. I left my wallet at home. Oh, Darren, you're not doing too bad. Lend us a tenner, will ya?
2: Not a chance. Not a chance. Habiba is next. It's a very popular dessert shop. they work at in Amman. So this has a local flavour to it, and this is a dessert called a kunafe. And it took them 1 week to build this soapbox. 32 out of 40, that's the performance score at the top. And it looks quite sturdy, this one. Looks quite streamlined as well. Looks like it's got a pretty solid chassis underneath everything, and it's just gone through there like an arrow. Look, no problem whatsoever. Brushing those straw bales aside. Here's the first kicker. Nosedives into the tarmac after the takeoff, and nosedives on landing. It's scrubbed off the speed, it's done the damage, it's taken its toll. And they're going to need assistance now to get down the rest of the way. When you go too quickly into that kicker, it just messes up the whole design of your soapbox. Look at this, it's fine there. And then you go down with such force that it does irreparable damage to the front of the soapbox, and you end up finishing right there. I think you've got to be sensible when you get to the kicker. I know they want to be spectacular and entertaining today, but if you want to set the time, you've got to get that bit right. There's just too much damage done to your soapbox if you get it wrong. They will set a time, but it's a time that would have been significantly better, 134.71, and the damage done again at the kicker. So this is Abdeen, and Abdel Razak is the driver, and the design is a bathtub with a functioning shower hose. So they're from Amman as well. And let's see whether this bathtub can create some waves on the way down. It's a perfect performance score. Maximum points. If they can stick a run together now, then they will be right in the frame today. The creativity score was very good as well. Can we see the first team smash the minute barrier for the run? Easy through the chicane. This is where it starts to get interesting. Loads of speed into the kicker, takes off, lands, it's okay. The suspension works okay. You saw those wheels splay out at the front, but that's what it's supposed to do. Over the next kicker, but with a little bit more caution, so as not to damage the soapbox. And the rubber ducks enjoying the run down here. Down to the final little kicker after this chicane, and then he'll see the finish. Almost there now. Let's have a look at this time. It's just having the speed scrubbed off because there is damage to the back wheel, as you can see. But over the finish line, 50.40. That's a quick one. That's a good one today. And Abdeen with a really good run. And for the first time, we saw that little bit of caution over the second kicker. And you can see just how important the suspension was there to that soapbox. And the spectacular skid finish at the end after he applied that back brake. So now we have Middle East TV. Faisal is the driver, media student at university. So the soapbox, as you can see, is a news desk, and that's the performance score, 35. Faisal's been recovering from a broken leg, and he's only just got the cast off. So it's been a race against time to get ready for today. We've even got the laptop, look, we've got the laptop, we've got the microphones, we've got the desk lamp. Have we got a soapbox that can stand up to the rigours of this 350-metre course here in Amman in Jordan? Here's the kicker, the first big test, and over we go, and he's fine. Lost the microphone, but he won't be too worried about that. Here's the next kicker on the horizon, just making sure he's in line, and he is, he's over, it's fine. It's really good, this looks quick. Unlike the previous soapbox that lost a bit of speed towards the end, there is no damage to this soapbox at all. They're rocketing down towards the final kicker. Over that, under the banner to finish in 48.22. Fantastic. They could turn out to be the lead story here today, because that was a brilliant run, well-designed soapbox. The two kickers that have caused everybody problems today was not an issue whatsoever for Middle East TV. Yes, they were spectacular, but weren't they fast as well?
1: Now, this soapbox is out of this world, you know, and I know it's meant to be up in the sky, but it's very high.
5: Yeah.
1: I'm concerned that the centre of gravity could be a bit off. It could potentially topple. What do you think, Matt?
0: I totally agree. The only thing I would say, though, is they have got a very good braking system. Having brakes on all four wheels is very unusual on a soapbox, and that could put them in good stead. Mm-hmm. I'm not sure if this soapbox is going to break up on re-entry or boldly go where no soapbox has ever gone before.
2: Well, let's find out, shall we? Team SAE Star Wars, university colleagues from the SAE Institute in Jordan. They specialise in creative media. And that's not a bad performance score. So the judges happy with that aspect. And we will see how this soapbox reacts to the big kickers. And the reason why I say that, have a look at the wheels. Big and narrow. And history tells you, when you've watched plenty of these, big landings aren't good for those wheels. Let's have a look. Only my experience. We're about to find out then. First big test, over the kick. Oh, what about that? A complete flip. Let's hope he's okay. Yusuf is the pilot. And the track staff quickly on there to tip it back. It's a good job he's got that crash helmet on. Watch this. You think it's going to land on the back wheels and be okay, but it just catches the middle of the kicker and that flips it completely over. That's the onboard shot, and you can see just what the pilot went through. And we've just had notification as well that Yusuf, the driver, is absolutely okay. So Comma Coffee, which is a speciality coffee bar in Amman. And Amar is the founder of the business, and he's also going to be the driver today. Good performance score, that, 39 out of 40. So let's have a look at this one. It's sleek, it's narrow, it's got a narrow wheelbase. And look at his face, a mask of concentration, but it's starting to wobble, it's starting to drift. I don't think he can control it. Straw bales. It seems like it's got a mind of its own. Look at it, it just starts to wander to that side of the track and he can't do anything about it. He can't pull it back, and that's where it finishes. Nothing he could do there. He was obviously wrestling with the steering, trying to get it back again, but it just seems to want to go where it wants to go. Look at it, it's gone again. They can't keep it straight. They can't keep it straight. There's nothing they can do to get it moving in a straight line. Oh, it's gone that way now. Oh, he's heading back that way. There's absolutely no way you can steer this soapbox at all. Just take out the chicane, fellas, don't worry about it. Just take out the bales, don't you worry about it. As long as you're having fun out there, we're quite happy with it. It's all over the place, look at it. It's like a drunk staggering back from the boozer on a Friday night. Dear me. Have a look at the time for this one. If it's inside an hour, I'll be surprised. Over the kicker. It's going to go again, you know. It's going to go again, you know. There it is. Of course it was going to go again. Finally. Is that 2 hours or 2 minutes? Now we have Racing Dimension. Mohammed will be the driver. They are from Amman. And the soapbox description is a Mitsubishi Evo. They're a group of friends who work in a shop that modifies cars. So engineering for this team is no problem whatsoever. So let's see whether they've put a soapbox together that can stand the rigors of this course today and whether it can stand the challenges posed by the two kickers. A little bit of a wobble on. Not as fast as it could be, this. It looks a little bit difficult to keep straight. Oh, there's not much left of it now. I'm not sure whether he's shaking on the steering wheel or whether it's just hard to keep straight. He's still celebrating. He's got this kicker to deal with. Here we go. Keep your fingers crossed. Over, no problem. That's fine. That's fine. Look at the seat as well. He's properly comfortable in there. Easy enough through there. Just a little bit of a gap. No problem. Through you go. One more kicker to do. Still weaving a little bit. He's having to wrestle with it all the way down. It's probably going to cost him a bit in terms of the time. Probably just scrubs off a bit of speed. Let's have a look. Yeah, 58.75. I think if he didn't have to keep wrestling with the steering wheel, then that might have been a little bit quicker. I don't think that kicker actually did as much damage to the soapbox as we initially thought. It's just the outside stuff coming off.
0: You know what I'm loving about this?
1: What?
0: Some of them are slow, some of them are fast, some of them are making it all the way down when you don't expect it. You don't know what's going to happen next.
1: It's so exciting, and we're going to see more right after this break.
0: Welcome back to the Red Bull Soapbox Race, where having superpowers isn't required to get you all the way to the bottom, but it does help.
1: I feel like I really found my people with this one, you know. Darren, what superpowers you got?
2: If you'd have asked me 15 years ago, Joella, you would have had an entirely different answer to the one you'd get today. In the meantime, let's concentrate on SH11, Sammy the driver. And it's pretty easy to describe this soapbox. It is a bed. Sammy owns an interior design company which inspired the bed design. He's also a car influencer, presenter, and test driver. So he got 39 for the performance. The creativity score is high. Now it's time for Sammy to put his money where his mouth is and deliver in SH11. And SH11 is fine through there. Racing down towards the kicker. Sammy, keep your concentration. Over! Oh, he's got to get out! Had to bail out! The nose got stuck in the middle bit. And he knew that the back was going to come over his head, and he did the right thing to bail out. The fact it happened so slowly, look, he's got time to think it through. Cool, that could have been nasty if he did not escape there. Look at that, from the camera behind, the high behind shot there, showing just how spectacular that is. He can smile about it though, can't he, because he's okay and he's over the next one. And I think he knows in reality that that's probably cost him. But it was one of the more spectacular crashes we've seen here so far today. Moving down towards the finish, one little kicker just before the finish line and under in 109.35. You can't have the spectacular crash that he had and post any kind of time. I think there's a bit of relief at the end that he got there, and he wants that spectacular skid to finish. There you go. Here are the superheroes then. Shalati, Nasser is the driver. The team's made up of university friends. Shalati is a bookshop in Amman, and they all work there, hence why they've called the name. That's a toy car, the soapbox, that's the design. And they do actually sell this particular car in the shop, and they've hit a maximum for the performance, 40 out of 40. So the costumes and the performance up there paying dividends with the driver, with the judges rather. Now, what can they do here? What can Nasser do? Can Nasser set a decent time? He's off to a real clip at the top of the track. I think this is as fast as we've seen heading towards this kicker. He's going to take off and he's going to land quite brilliantly. This one looks a really good soapbox. It looks tailor-made for the course today. Over this kicker. Oh, spectacular. Landed on all four wheels. He knows he's onto a good thing here. He knows he's going to post a good time. One more kicker to deal with, then the finish. All about the time here. Flies over the kicker. Into the bales to finish in 39.16 with a perfect performance score and a decent creativity mark. That really sets a target for everybody today. And he was Superman. And he does a Superman at the end. Look at that. Nose dives into the tarmac, but keeps it going. That's brilliant. And they might just be the team to beat, Shalati, here in the sunshine of Jordan today. Look at this one. That's perfect. Absolutely perfect. Great landing. Keeps the speed on. And off you go.
0: You know what they say? Big sandal, big soapbox.
1: Well, I've never seen anything quite like it. No. I've also never seen single-handed steering. That is going to be very interesting. It's also a three-wheeler, yeah, and we've got little stabilisers on the side. How do you think it's going to do, Matt?
0: I'm not sure. I'm also a bit concerned about the fact there isn't a seat.
1: Oh, at all?
0: There's nothing. It could be a bit slidey there, and it's made of leather. That is definitely a soapbox first.
1: All right, well, I cannot wait to see if they're going to slip up or if it's going to be a comfy ride.
2: So this team is going to go hell for leather, aren't they, in Jordan today? Zagal Tiger. They make shoes, basically, hence why they've designed the slipper as the soapbox today. And it only took them 10 days to build. And I agree with the guys, a one-handed steering mechanism isn't always the recipe for success. That's not a great score either, 25 out of 40. So there's lots of work to do here for Zagal Tiger. Off they go. I never really like to see

The soapbox with the one wheel at the front and the two at the back always tends to be difficult to keep them in one piece, particularly when you've got destructive kickers like we have here in Amman today. Beautiful day, great day for it, piping hot. Here's the kicker, over we go. That was brilliant. Made a mockery of that, fantastic.

0: one there. More hay for people to move. Oh, it's just fallen over. It's just fallen over, inexplicably. Everything was going so well, and then it just tipped over. Well, we need to see that again, because everything seemed to be fine, and then it did, well, 108.61, it's gone again. There he is. Let's have a look what goes wrong. It just veers off to the side and then just tips over for no apparent reason. And then again at the end. Bizarre. So next up, three dots. Amir will be the driver. The rest of the team, Waleed and Mohammed. It's a traditional oven, this soapbox. They're just a group of friends who decided to do this today. And they've built this over 2 months. And we will see just how good it is. Whether it stands the test of time, it looks like there's lots of bits that could fly off this one. And this is the kind of obstacle that will test it to the max. And a lot of it did go. I'm not sure he can see. I'm not sure whether he can steer it. I don't quite know how much further it's going to go. That's the really difficult part of this course, that double kicker where you go up, and if you land on the middle, it's going to do damage to your soapbox. And if you fly too far, you're likely to do damage again. He's marooned up there now. Marooned. Give him a push, fellas. Off we go then, down towards the finish. Still got to navigate that little gap there. And then that final kick. Oh, he's just wandering to the side. He's just wandering to the side a bit. Look at the speed of it now with a fella pushing it from behind. This is the fastest we've seen this soapbox so far today, being aided down towards the finish, over the kicker, and there's the break at the end, and they will just about make it in 1:23.53, which won't be a time that's good enough based on everything else tied in today to get this team into contention. The next team is Austrian Embassy. Raad is the driver, and they're from Oman and Austria, this team. They've chosen a simple design, hoping simplicity will triumph. The colour design was inspired by Helmi, who's a popular puppet character in Austria who gave traffic tips to children. I bet you didn't know that before today, did you? They all work together, by the way, at the Austrian Embassy as well, so that's OK. Performance of 35. And this looks like the kind of soapbox that does well. When you think about previous winners of Red Bull soapbox events, the soapboxes tend to look like this. Flies over there, no problem at all. He loved that, look at him. Oh, he's milking it from the crowd. Second kicker on the horizon. Here we go, over you go. That's not a problem, that's really good. This could be quick, because he's not losing any time at all over the kickers. Through there, look at the speed he's got coming down towards this final kicker. Lots of speed to take towards the finish line. This could be a good one, this. Over he goes, 42.92. It was a good one. Austrian Embassy having their visas stamped in emphatic fashion here in Jordan today. That's brilliant. Really good. Really, really good. He loved it. Look at his face. That's what the Red Bull soapbox race is all about. Enjoying your day, making your soapbox, and entertaining this crowd.
1: Adrenaline rush for sure. Like, listen, this is one of the most incredible experiences I ever had here. Amazing, amazing. And thank God the car itself, it's like brand new, kind of. I'm already planning to fix the car and go again. I loved it, amazing.
2: Now, Matt, I've heard a lot about this one right here. It looks so good, super creative, super detailed, but I really want to get into the details on the inside because I'm a little bit concerned.
3: Look, there's a few things that leave a bit to be desired in here. For example, the steering is simply a bar that goes left to right. That's always tricky on a soapbox.
2: And it looks like it's been held together by chewing gum, Matt. Is that chewing gum?
3: Yeah, that's chewing gum.
2: Ew.
3: Lovely. These wheels, they're very thin for a soapbox of this weight over the jumps on this course. And these brakes back here, they're okay on your first bike. I'm not sure they're going to help much when they get to the end.
2: Ooh.
3: I can't wait to see, if I'm honest, if this is the GOAT of all soapboxes or if they're just kidding themselves.
0: Okay then, so we have Abu Tiago. And the team name is Messi's Arabic name. So Abu means father of, and Messi's son is called Tiago.

0: So the soapbox is a goat. They've got the Argentina shirts on. They've got the replica of the World Cup. And they are ready to go. So we know that Lionel Messi very, very rarely fluffs his lines when it really matters. One of, if not the greatest footballer of all time, and this team representing him here today. And the GOAT has made a beeline for the hay. No surprise. It's very, very big and cumbersome, this soapbox, isn't it? And it looks like it's a nightmare to drive. So Armand is back on the run, heading down towards this kicker. Over the kicker! Spectacular, fine as well. Wasn't sure whether the suspension would take it, but it did. Look how wide it is when you see the overhead shot. Flies over there, brilliant. This looks like it's going to be quick. And you can't help but wonder how much... Oh, they've gone again. They've gone again. Just when it seems like they're building some kind of momentum, something creeps in and causes them a problem. Very, very good over there. And they're going to need to be pushed to the finish, and any hopes of a decent time, sadly gone for Abu Thiago. 1:31:30. And they didn't represent Lionel Messi that well, did they, in the end? Blimey. So we now have Paradise Bakeries. Waleed is the driver. They're from Amman. And the soapbox is a bread roll. There's some practical baking going on up there at the top as well, which they hope will catch the judges' eyes with the performance scores. Yeah, that's not bad, is it? 38. So they're owners of a bakery chain. It's a well-known brand in Oman. The family bakeries have been around since 1996. So let's see how this one does. Will the bread roll? We'll see. Moving down towards this kicker, and over we go. Oh, can he hold it? Can he hold it? No, he can't. Couldn't quite keep it straight. He's fine there. It's just where it just catches the top of the ramp on the way out, and it just kicks him to that side. There's nothing he can do because you've built up so much momentum going over the kicker. Here's the second kicker. That's a little bit better. That's a lot better. Just got to get through this little gap now between the bales, then he can set sail for the final little kicker, which is right before the finish. Paradise Bakery's just about there. But for that minor indiscretion at the top, that would have been an even better time. 53.05, when it was going straight, it was going well. But when you make a visit to the straw bales, then that's going to scrub a significant amount of time off what you might have had.
1: In a city filled with ancient sites, reaching this finish line is starting to feel like a sacred journey for many of our teams.
2: Most certainly. Join us after the break to see if the remaining teams can make it. Welcome back to the Red Bull Soapbox Party. It's a party and a race, as you can see.
3: The next team are on the start line. Darren, is the after party at yours?
0: I think I'll come and join you when it finishes down there. It looks fantastic down there. Talabat Mart, next up here in Jordan today. Baking hot conditions. You might actually see that there are more people at the top of this course than at the bottom. That's because there's shade at the top, no shade further down, and it's over 100 degrees. So the sensible ones today are trying to stay in the shelter. Khalid is the driver here, all colleagues of the Talabat Mart, which is a delivery service across the region. They claim to be the fastest delivery service in Jordan. Let's see whether they're the fastest soapbox in Jordan today. But they have got a perfect performance score, which is good. So, everything to race for now. And he's quickly down the start ramp, and this looks like it's been put together well. Looks a real solid chassis under there. The suspension looks pretty good. Nice and easy through there. The big test, of course, is this first kicker, and there's plenty of speed going in, and he flies it. Lands well, keeps it going, keeps it straight. See how he gripped the wheel then, just to make sure he kept going forward. Brilliant over that, the second kicker. Look at him, really concentrating. Now he wants the crowd to get involved. Wants them to cheer him down this track. This one looks quick. Look at the straw everywhere. That's because people keep crashing into it. Over the last little kicker. Down

0: under the... spins it spectacular. 45.05. Brilliant run. And Callean is delighted. Sue, he says as he jumps out that soapbox. Let's have a bit of that, my friend. Look at this. Fantastic. Watch him now grab that wheel. He's nervous. He's panicking. Look at his face. Just look at his face. He means business here today. And there's the bit of Ronaldo to finish.
1: Hi, my name is Maya Abdullah. I'm from Team Maymay. I'm on social media, fitness influencer. I'm trying to motivate as much as I can. And I enjoy doing this to inspire people every single day. That's what I like doing. I have another four people. They are all fitness instructors. And I'm so worried because they're fit and muscular. I'm so worried that they will push me so hard. We train together, we party together. So yeah, they're my team. They're crazy as well. I love them so much. My role in this team is the driver. I'm a crazy driver. I drive a bike as well, so I love speeding. I'm crazy. My soapbox car, it's actually a water tank. We're giving free water for everyone. We're going for fun. We're not competing. We're just gonna make everyone laugh. I think I should sleep and rest like a baby. And tomorrow I'll be super ready and excited for the race so we can rock it.
0: So this is Maymay team, and Maya is going to be driving this. She's an influencer, fitness instructor. She's never done anything like this before and is supported by her fitness instructor friends. And the design is a water tank, which you see all over Amman, based on the fact it's such a dry country. There are water tanks everywhere you look, hence why that's the design that they've gone with today. And Maya is off and running here and looking to make a mark, concentrating with every meter she travels, using the brake there just to slow her down and playing to the crowd as well. Very, very popular lady, very popular team, this one. Very, very gingerly over that first kicker, taking no chances whatsoever. I think it's all about finishing here. She's not too bothered about setting a time. I think she just wants to enjoy the day, wants to get this soapbox down in one piece. Applying the brake again over the second kicker to such an extent the team can run up and join her. The people running either side of the soapbox displaying their fitness today because it's baking hot here, way past the... Oh, just a hurdles the straw bale. Did you see that? I thought, has he seen it? Over the kicker, down towards the finish. No dramas, nice and steady. Enjoy yourself. Well done, Maya. 109.01. And it was all about taking part and all about getting to the finish line for Maya and her team today. Didn't she enjoy it?
1: I feel super great. I was terrified, but it was super easy and I killed it!
0: So HTU are the last team of the day. Can they make a last bid for Red Bull Soapbox Race glory here in Amman today? Nasri is the driver. It's a Lion car. This team of university students were inspired by a viral video of a man driving a car around Jordan with a huge toy lion on the front, hence the design. They study engineering and cyber security. And they did admit that it was a pretty chaotic process in terms of building this soapbox, so let's hope it goes well. Over the kicker, very spectacular. Landed on the front right wheel as you look at it, the front left as the driver would see it, but it remains intact. That could have been curtains at that stage. A little bit more steady over the second kicker. Now then, not too far to go now. It's all about keeping it straight, keeping it quick, and setting a time. Here we go. Last little kicker down towards the finish line. What about the time? 52.75. It was spectacular. It was smooth. Brilliant run. Really good. That's how you do it. It has been a fantastic day's racing here in Jordan. The final scores are in, and after watching HTU come down, I can tell you that today's winners are the superheroes of Team Shalati.
2: We're here with the winning team, Shalati!
3: Shalati!
2: How did it feel? How did it feel going down?
3: It's been wonderful.
4: This is the most important
2: Day of my life! Yeah. How does it feel to win?
3: It feels great, and we knew we were going to win, and you knew that.
2: So I did. I did know you were going to win. I know a winning team when I see one. Congratulations, Shalati! What deserving winners. Come on, hold it up high.
0: Here are the superheroes then. Shalati, what can Nasser do? This one looks a really good soapbox. It looks tailor-made for the course today. He's going to take off and he's going to land quite brilliantly. Over this kick and oh, spectacular! Into the bales to finish in 39.16. And he does a Superman at the end. Absolutely perfect.
2: So there you have it. Very worthy winners in Shalati.
4: Oh, I know you're smug about that, aren't you?
2: I'm so smug. They were my favourites. I knew they were going to win. And when they went over those jumps, the air they got was incredible.
4: Look at you. You're so happy. I mean, listen, it might have been a toy car, but they weren't playing games.
2: No.
4: That's right.
2: What was your favourite moment?
4: Oh, I've got a couple, actually. That big black car.
2: Yeah, the sports car.
4: The sports car.
2: Nice.
4: That was amazing
2: as
4: well.
2: That was incredible.
4: Just
2: what
4: like
2: a great crash.
4: Seeing it go down the course and then the way it crashed, you know, it was very entertaining.
2: It was pretty great.
4: Also, personal favourite of mine, the slider.
2: Yes.
4: I mean, the guy was literally slipping and sliding in it anyway. And the actual design of that was amazing.
2: Thank you so much to the wonderful people of Amman for having us and our amazing teams and incredible crowds.
4: Oh, and of course, thank you to you for watching and hanging out with us throughout this amazing, amazing event. And we'll see you next time.

0: It's all yours if you want it. It's all up to you. If you want it, go and get it.
1: It's kind of weird that you can be friends with, like, your biggest rival, just being girls.
2: We really paved a new path for the next generation.
3: Having a crew to do it with, that's what makes you love it.
4: Boston, America's oldest city. Known as the Cradle of Liberty, it was a pivotal site in the resistance to British rule that would eventually create the most powerful nation on Earth. Today, teams of fearless Bostonians will honour their history and once again break free. But this time, it's from the shackles of gravity as they pilot an array of weird and wonderful flying machines from this gigantic runway. The question is, who will soar above the city like an American eagle, and who will plummet like a Thanksgiving turkey? Welcome to Red Bull Flugtag.

0: Hello and welcome to Boston, home to some of the most important moments in American history, including the infamous Tea Party, Paul Revere's ride, and now the greatest air show on earth, Red Bull Flugtag.
1: We're stood on a custom-built platform 8 meters above the Charles River, and in just a few moments, a group of fearless aviators and their homemade flying machines are going to throw themselves over the edge in an attempt to glide as far as possible.
0: Now, Boston is renowned globally as an academic centre of excellence. MIT, or the Massachusetts Institute of Technology, on the other side of the river there, is arguably the best university on the planet. So it stands to reason that the standard of engineering in the hangar should be breathtaking. But Vic, you've been down there. Is it as high as we hoped?
1: I have, Ed. And you know what? It is even better. There are some incredible flying machines back there, not just from a structural viewpoint, but also the levels of creativity are second to none. You're happy about that?
2: Yeah,
1: so I can safely say that the 30,000 strong crowd who've come here today are in for a great show.
0: Now, the first of our teams are almost ready to throw themselves off this runway. But before they do, please pay attention to this pre-flight demonstration of the history and rules of Flugtag. In a day and age when technology has made mankind the master of the sky, it's fair to say we've lost a certain je ne sais quoi when it comes to the experimentation and flamboyance of aviation's earliest pioneers. But one event seeks to turn back the clock and inject the fun back into the fundamental principles of flight. Red Bull Flugtag. German for Flying Day, Flugtag challenges artists and engineers alike as teams of friends, family and colleagues try to create a homemade flying machine that not only looks great, but flies too. Since its first event in 1992, Flugtag has gone on to be watched by millions around the world, from California to Cape Town, Miami to Moscow. Fun might be the order of the day, but this is most definitely a competition. And to decide a winner, a panel of judges scores each team on three categories, including design of the craft, a 30-second pre-flight performance, and last but not least, the total distance flown. And despite what you're thinking, some of these machines can and do fly. Exhibit A, the current world flight record of a colossal 78 meters, set in 2013 in Long Beach, California. At the end of the day, the team with the most points, combined with the total distance flown, will be crowned today's Red Bull Flugtag champion. The wait is over. The first of our teams is on the flight deck, ready to go.
1: All that is left to do now is hand over to our man in the commentary box, Darren Fletcher.
3: Thank you, guys. So there is the magnificent Charles River, and these planes will be looking to fly as far as they possibly can. What is essential, certainly helpful, is a moderate headwind. One of those, and it helps the craft fly that little bit further. Something wonderful, the first team. Their motto is unexpected every time. What they are expecting today is a decent flight. We're going to find out what these Boston brain boxers have come up with for this latest event. There is the hang glider on the top, which is quite a popular way to build these particular vehicles. And here we go towards the end of the takeoff ramp. And there's the release, and there's the flight, and down we go. And there's the taste of Charles River water for the first team today. Something wonderful, 12.8 metres. And we tend to think that's about par for the course today, analysing the conditions and what we have here in Boston for this one. There we see the takeoff. And it just needed that little bit of a gust to give it that extra push at the start, and it tended to nosedive down. It's not too bad. Don't forget the teams are going to be judged on performance as well. They'll receive a score out of 60, and they get 49 to kick us off. Lots of people here today, as always, and the next team we have is Dinosaur. You can see what they've done there, and I'm reliably informed this is a horrifying amalgamation of a velociraptor and a golden eagle. And there is the performance element of all this. Crowd enjoying it, as they always do. So let's have a look at this latest team then. I mentioned the headwind A moderate headwind is ideal. The wind is just starting to get up a little bit, which might pose a problem. So off goes Dinosaur, down goes Dinosaur, and it was more Dino Plunge in the end into the Charles River. 8.2 metres, well, we said 12.8 was about par for the course. So you can do the maths as well as I can, in fact, probably better than I can, and it never really got going. You can see the headwind now lifted it backwards, too much wind at it, and it lifted it, no forward motion, and straight down into the water. The performance is 43.
1: What a great day. What a great day. Did you enjoy it?
2: I had a blast. Absolutely. This is going to, like, go down in history. I'm going to tell my kids this when they think I'm not cool.
1: I don't think there is any chance of your kids not thinking you're cool. That was amazing, guys. Go and celebrate. That was brilliant. Can I have a bit of...
4: Yeah, Team Dinosaur.
1: Team Dinosaur.
3: Okay, Gus Dave and the Whiteheads come next here in Boston, and we've got an historical situation here because they claim the Wright brothers weren't the first people to fly. They claim that it was Gustav Whitehead in 1901, 2 years before the Wright brothers. So everything you've been taught from this point on, forget it, because these boys are going to disprove the theory. And there is the craft they've built. Dave is the pilot. The wingspan on this particular plane is spectacular, but the flight isn't. Look at it, straight down like a lead balloon into the Charles River. 10.9 metres, which is better than I thought initially, but still nowhere near good enough. Look how wide it is. And you can see the problem again with the wind getting slightly blowier than it was at the outset. They're not quite getting the release off the runway, and they're plunging straight down with a big splash as well to finish the day. Good old Gustav at the front gets a wet chin early on that flight. Why not? So 40 for the performance out of 60 for Gustav and the Whiteheads.
0: Say hello to Team Fight or Flight. Big hockey fans, what do you prefer doing, fighting or flying?
5: Fighting.
6: Fighting.
0: I'll take that as fighting.
5: Here to fight.
7: As the pilot today, flying.
0: Well, they puck up the courage to take to the air. Let's learn a little bit more about them.
8: My name is Dave. I'm the pilot for Team Fight or Flight, and we're from Boston. So on our team, we have Brian and we have Alex, and the two of them took on the hardest task, which is building the glider. Rich, our creative guy, he did all of the decoration and papier-mâché work and making sure everything looks really good. And lastly, we have Sean, who's our team choreographer slash costume designer, to make sure we're gonna look good ourselves on the day of. They can be a bit unruly at times, but for the most part, we banded together and put together a pretty good, I think, craft. Really, it helps when you have a lot of beer in hand. Our craft's theme is based around the local hockey team here, the Boston Bruins, and one of, if not the most famous player in their history, Bobby Orr. We decided to encapsulate what we think is the most important moment in Boston aviation history when Bobby Orr scored Stanley Cup championship winning goal and ended up flying through the air and was captured in this beautiful photograph. So we're gonna have him flying on top of our craft. On flight day, Bobby Orr is gonna soar and bring home the championship one more time.
3: Okay, so Team Fight or Flight, and what they've got to do basically is fly better than a former ice hockey player, albeit one of the great ice hockey players of all time, the great Bobby Orr. There's the performance, and the spandex swimming trunks might go down well with the judges. We'll wait and see. Let's have a look. Then off they go towards the end of the ramp. Not too much in the way of speed, and then off he goes. Oh, he turned round the wrong way. Started to spin round towards the left. 7.3 metres. And I've got to be honest, I think Bobby Orr went further than that on the picture that we saw. And it all went wrong when it flew out towards the left, didn't it? Can't go left and far at the same time. You've got to go in a straight line. There's the performance. 45 for Team Fight or Flight.
1: You know what? The crowd loved you, and the judges did too. And I think it's all down to Oh yeah. Was it sort of in your game plan to maybe distract them before the flight, so they wouldn't even notice really how well you do?
7: Well, we wanted to get the hearts however we could, whether that was flying far or by showing them our assets.
1: Well, you brought the entertainment. I can't wait to see you later at the after party. Are you going to be dressed like this?
0: Maybe.
3: Okay, the Flying Franks, named, we think, after the famous Fenway Frank, the ballpark food at the home of the Boston Red Sox. They love a hot dog over here. So Team Flying Frank are going to try and get the sausage as airborne as they possibly can. There we can see the sesame seeds on the side of the bun and the ketchup-coloured wings on the top. Bit of mustard on the side as well. Will it fly? We will wait and see. There goes the bun, and straight down. Oh, he's caught the wings on the ramp, and that's never good, is it? You could see that the legs started to thrust around. He panicked, the pilot, and then the wingtip caught the ramp, and down he went. Here we see it, look now. There's the legs. The wing on the left never released, and I think this is the first example of the headwind becoming a little bit too strong. It's stalled, look, on takeoff. The man on the left can't get let go of the wing. He can't stop his legs shaking around. And the plane itself can't go forward. It's a disaster from start to finish. They've actually gone further than the plane itself by just jumping off. And there's the score. 40 out of 60 for the performance for the Flying Franks.
0: In one of the cruelest pieces of legislation ever passed, Boston once banned Christmas for more than 20 years. Luckily, though, it's been reinstated, and this crowd of 30,000 people have seen it come early because they get to see teams from across America doing battle in the skies above Boston for Red Bull Flugtag. We've got a short break. Do not go anywhere. Welcome back to Red Bull Flugtag here in America's oldest city, Boston. We've got teams of friends, family and colleagues who've all built homemade flying machines to launch off an 8-metre platform in a bid to fly as far as possible. The action is coming thick and fast, so let's get straight back into it on the flight deck.
3: Let's do exactly that. And we've got Flying Ryan next, commemorating one of their friends here, this particular team. It's been a labour of love developing this particular craft, and they hope it's going to fly really well. It's our second female pilot of the day as well. A couple of brave girls out there on the ramp in windy conditions here in Boston over the Charles River. Towards the end of the ramp, there's nothing in the way of speed towards takeoff, and it's up there and it catches the wind again and it pushed it backwards a little bit. 7.3 metres, but the plane itself was in the air for a long time for not much in the way of distance and a big splash at the end. It's a slightly different way of doing it. Hoped the wind would do its job, but it didn't really. It was too windy at the front again. Stopped it in flight and down it went. And the performance score, 45.
1: Joanna, Wonder Woman, how did that feel?
5: It was amazing. I'm just so glad that I actually committed to it and flew. I didn't fly backwards, so that was amazing.
1: You were like actual Wonder Woman because you got so much height, so much air. You were just hanging there for ages.
5: Did I look pretty?
1: You looked beautiful.
5: Thank you, darling. It was so much fun, though. It's a great time, great event. It was in honor of our friend Ryan, who passed away, so it was for him, the Flying Ryan.
1: He'd be so proud.
3: OK, so next we've got Flight Riot. Now, these are one of the pre-event favourites because they are absolute anoraks with regards to flight. Anything to do with flight, these boys know what they're talking about. They spent $585 to build their plane and they think they're coming here to win. That's the sole intention. It looks the part, they're talking the part, and we'll see whether they can live up to it here in Boston today. Towards the end of the runway, that ramp, and on it goes, and on it goes, and that wasn't bad at all, was it? Nice and smooth from the takeoff to the landing, way past 12.8, 21.0 metres, which is 68.8 feet in terms of distance. That's a really good flight. Look how smooth it was, aerodynamically sound, did what it was supposed to do, and did it very well indeed. There you see it from side on. It never wavered in the air, just got the distance. Now, we await the performance score, and that's good as well. 52 out of a possible 60.
2: flight, Riot. I'm going to keep with the Pokemon theme there. You absolutely caught them all. The crowd loved you. The judges gave you amazing marks. You flew. And your craft is still intact. You must be feeling good.
6: It feels great. It feels great. It was such a blast.
9: We keep on saying it. We built this thing in 10 days. We had a $500 budget. It just goes to show a little bit of perseverance and a good team. You can achieve anything. It's great.
2: One, two, three. Woo!
0: Say hello to the monkey ballers. Four bananas, one monkey called Alex. How confident are you that this thing can fly?
10: Oh, we're very confident. We've already taken it flight testing with an actual test pilot, and we got it off the ground. We know it works.
0: They are very, very confident. Allegedly, these MIT graduating bananas have the highest IQs of any fruit in the world. Let's get to know them a little bit better.
11: Hey, I'm Billy.
12: And I'm Hayden.
11: And we're from team MIT Monkey Ballers.
12: Nailed it.
0: Woo!
11: We go to the Massachusetts Institute of Technology, MIT, best school in the world. I mean, people vote on that. Like, that's a fact. And it also happens to be right...
12: They're right there.
11: So we have very specific specialties on this team. Each person kind of took their own job on the plane. And so everything was designed by literally an expert in that field. And Alex, he's the pilot, and he also did a lot of the aero design. The dude wrote code to simulate tens of thousands of different airplane shapes until we finally arrived at this one, which we think is the best.
12: It's not a question of if it's gonna fly, it's when.
11: And how far. We're for sure gonna win. I mean, when you think about MIT, think about aerospace, technology, think about bananas.
12: Think about bananas. And the most aerodynamic fruit is, say it with me,
11: banana. If I was a betting man, which I am, I'd bet on us.
12: You're not a betting man.
11: But like I could.
12: Yeah, true.
3: Well, it's lovely to see such an understated bunch of guys on the ramp here in Boston, the MIT boys. It's not a case of if they win, it's a case of when they win. It's been aerodynamically tested, it gets off the ground, it flies well. And they know it will because they went to MIT and the banana is the most streamlined fruit in the world. So apart from that, you need to know nothing more other than these are sure to finish on the top step of the podium here today. Off they go then, let's have a look at it. This should go a long way. Oh, no it's not! No it's not! It's nosedived into the Charles River and that's what confidence does for you here today. So much to live up to and it was a complete failure. 10.9 metres and that has to hurt because he's gone in there, wings first, and landed on top of it. Now, Alex is the pilot and all of that flexing in the pre-flight interview led to nothing. There he goes, over and down, and he's landed on top of the launch vehicle too. 46 and a heavy landing for the pilot.
13: My name is Sarita. I am from Possibilities Are Coming. We have Violet, who's the other co-choreographer besides myself. And then we have Shadi and Chase, who are the lead engineers. And then we have Max, who's another pusher. Our craft is a giant dragon. It's red and black, and the head was done by an industrial engineer. We spent a great deal of time on the design and structure of it before we actually even got into construction, so we had a bunch of physicists and engineers working on the numbers. We have a good chance of winning if there's a headwind. We're praying for the right direction of wind. We really, really want to beat MIT. That's our goal. I think that's everyone's goal here, is to beat the monkey ballers. That would be the dream.
3: I've got some bad news. The wind is not what they wanted today. It's slightly heavier, but all they want to do is beat MIT. And bearing in mind, we've just seen what happened to MIT. That shouldn't be too difficult, should it? And this is the aircraft. Very, very smartly designed, I've got to say. It looks the part. Oh, it's gone wrong at the start. It's gone wrong at the start. They managed to catch her. That could have been nasty there, couldn't it, for Khaleesi the pilot. Let's hope it goes better from here on in. I've got to say, it's not great for your confidence, is it, on the ramp? Get a good grip of those handles. Oh, it's gone already! It's gone already! It's gone! She's hanging on! Look, she's hanging on! Down she goes! Oh, there was no way she was letting go of that! No way! That was very minus 2.7 metres. So she actually finished behind where she started. Look at that! How brave was that, though, to hang on? Look at it from this side. There's no way she's letting go. Oh, dear. Look at this. Watch this. Look at her arms getting
14: Excellent.
15: Oh my word. Look at that. Hang on. Hang on. Splash.
14: But of course it's our judges.
15: I've never seen anything like that. There she is. All's good in the world. And 38 out of 60 for the performance. That was a disaster.
1: Sarita, first of all, that was an absolutely epic performance from Possibilities Are Coming. It started so well.
16: I know.
1: And then
16: we didn't calculate for that sort of wind. I wasn't in control anymore.
1: But you know what? I have to commend you because you hung on and on and on till the last minute. What bravery. What were you feeling?
16: I mean, the safety guys told me don't let go, and I refused to let go of those handlebars.
1: You took that so literally. You know what? Star of the show, though. Well done. Congratulations. Go and celebrate. And Darren, let us know what is coming up next.
3: I agree. She was the star of the show, and there was no way she was going to let go. So next we have Watch Sphinx. Andy, a.k.a. Memphis Slim, is the pilot. There's an Egyptian theme to this one, as you can see. They're a group of friends. And they've told Andy that he's got to be the pilot because he's the thinnest of all of them and the lightest of all of them. So they think that's going to give this team the best chance for a long flight, which is what they need if they're going to win today with the sun shining here in Boston. Off they go. Watt Sphinx is in the air. Watt Sphinx is on the way down, and he went in heavy into the Charles River. I think he might well have got in face first, but it's a good distance, 14.6. They'll be happy with that. Oh, look at that. I think you call that a face plant stroke belly flop. I remember those as a kid, you know, when you landed in the water like that, really hurt your stomach for about half an hour. That's one of those, isn't it? Gets the legs up, holds on tight, and then bang, in you go. Wings on top, and 38 for the performance. And that's the last team of the day here in Boston. It's been a fantastic day. I still can't get Kalisa out of my mind, hanging on for grim death. Ed, who's the king of the Charles?
17: Third place goes to the love-themed Something Wonderful. Flying like Egyptians into the runners-up spot are Watt Sphinx, but winging their way into the top spot are the aeronautical enthusiasts Flight Riot.
1: Well, I said it before, you caught them all. You had great scores from the judges, the crowd loved you, you flew, and you've still got your craft intact, so it lives to fly another day.
6: It was so much fun, you know, 10 days, $500 to see what we could do as a team, and the team works so well together.
1: Congratulations, the winners of the Red Bull Flugtag Boston Flight Riot!
3: Yeah! Woo!

0: Another fantastic Flugtag enters the history books, but you've got to say the wind played its part today.
1: Oh, yes. Yes, it did. It was a bit of an obstacle. Some of the teams that we thought were going to do really well did come up against it, but dramatic.
0: What was your favourite team?
1: Something Wonderful. I love them. Such finesse, such grace, such elegance, not just in their performance, but also their craft in its flight. It was as graceful as they were. And they used bamboo, which was innovative. No other team did this, and it didn't break. It bent, yes, but it was so lightweight. It was the perfect, perfect material. Genius. I love them. What about you?
0: Undoubtedly, possibilities are coming. The way that dragon wheeled off the flight deck, 180 degrees, I expected the mother of dragons to let go instantly. Instead, she clung on courageously, and for me, that embodied the spirit of Flugtag today.
1: Such perseverance. It's what it's all about. So all that's left to do is say thank you so much for watching. We'll see you next time.
0: See ya.
2: The idea of progression is a foundation of any sport, especially like an individual-based sport. I got into skateboarding because I saw that it continued to evolve, it continued to progress. That's really what pulled me into it. There are many parallels with skateboarding and other sports that you could draw. It doesn't matter how far you get, you can still spin further, flip faster in all kinds of different terrain. Where does progression stop? I don't think it stops. There's no stopping. Can't stop, won't stop.

0: Okay. 1, 2, can we get this party started?
1: So it began with a volcano. There was an eruption on an island of Martinique in the Caribbean, and the French Navy was evacuating the town. Lieutenant Frank Herbert realized that indigenous people were clearing all the obstacles, no problem, comparing to the Europeans that they are evacuating. Herbert adapted what he learned and put it into a French training program for the military called Parcours du Combattant, the Path of the Warrior. One of the soldiers brought his knowledge back to Paris and taught it to his son, David Bell, and his friends, which included Sébastien Foucault. They called the sport parkour. It was more about the efficiency of moving from point A to point B instead of moving creatively. Sébastien Foucault went over to the UK, added flips and twists and more creative movement, and called it free running.
2: I think a sport is born on an activity or an idea that someone is doing or someone enjoys that is different than the norm, that's outside the mainstream. And as long as there is a group of people that are willing to do it or enjoy doing it, it becomes a sport.
1: All the way back, me and my friends were approaching Red Bull because, well, to be honest, we thought we were pretty cool. And we thought Red Bull should sponsor us. You're the man, huh? They did talk to us and told us, we don't sponsor teams. You're the man, huh? We sponsor single athletes or events. And we're basically in a room looking at each other and saying, like, well, then let's do an event. It really felt like we are creating something new and exciting. We had mats securing the place. The drops were huge, that's why we had mats. The judging back then, it was an athlete's choice.
2: To have an event that is peer judged is ambitious at best.
1: It was quite nuts. It was wild. There was also the feeling of, are we creating something that is going to like be a problem?
3: Nowadays, it's pretty normal to see parkour alongside other urban sports like BMX and skateboarding. But really, in the very beginning, the mentality behind parkour was a lot closer to martial arts. We're not supposed to do it in a show-offy way. It was very important that it was non-competitive. You're only allowed to compare yourself to who you were yesterday, not to anybody else.
4: It was like a two groups of people, people that really loved it and people that really didn't like it at all.
3: So I was like, I'm not supposed to like this, but still it was very interesting to see what people were doing. You could clearly tell that people were pushing themselves and trying to do something that hadn't been done before.
5: Unbelievable. I never even thought free running would get to competition.
4: I remember seeing the YouTube video and being like, oh my God, this is the best thing ever, and I hope one day I can be there and I can compete.
3: Initially, I definitely didn't support competitions until I got invited to one.
4: Guy reached out to me on MySpace. I was so stoked, and I talked to my mom and I talked to my friends. But my family was big, and I feel like that's when they really like realized, oh, this guy's cool. We support you.
3: Back then, parkour was such a small sport. Like, you were looked at with like weird looks on the street because people had no idea what we were even doing back then.
1: This needed to happen to create a legitimate sport or to create something bigger than what it was.
2: Well, the pioneers of the sport are the ones leading the way, and they're the ones that are determining how far it can go and showing the new generation what is possible. When a sport is in its formative years, the pioneers are the ones that are doing stuff that are a little bit different. But the ones that are creating that movement are the ones that are really putting themselves out there.
6: Hey, welcome to the Red Bull Automotion 2009 in Vienna. We're in Mariahimfe Street in the town center, and we're just gonna go explore and have fun. Let's go.
3: Mainly saw it as an opportunity to go and meet all these athletes that I've been looking up to. I got to meet all these people that I only knew from the internet.
4: It was crazy because when I first got into this event, it's like this realization, like, yo, I'm not alone. There is like more people doing it, and there is people that want to push this sport.
1: Yeah, it definitely was a year where all these great athletes entered the scene.
4: It was funny because like when I got there, I was like thinking, yo, this is sick, I'm so unique. They invited me here, and a lot of people was telling me like, yo, you got it, you're best, been watching your videos. I got lost, which is really good because I was like, yo, all this ego went up, like I got invited to this event, I'm sick, and then

0: You're last. You're biggest nobody. Welcome. They say like failures is where you learn the most.
1: Failure is the best teacher. I think that there's a lot of people that get into something and the first time they fail at it or they get hurt or they get disappointed is when they quit and they don't understand the value of perseverance.
0: It sucks, but it's true.
2: For a lot of people to realize that they can do something, they have to see someone else do it first. These people that pave the way for other people to follow to then build upon that foundation, those are very rare. Lucy really pushed the sport so much and just had amazing skills.
3: I mean, I had no business being out there. Like, I had no idea what I was doing.
2: She would go so hard and she would just always throw down some super gangster tricks.
3: You know, I was like, I'm not gonna turn down this opportunity. This is amazing just to like hang out with all these incredible athletes from all over the world.
0: She was crazy. Like some of the tricks she did, I never tried them. Like she was killing it. Like if not Lucy Rumberg, I don't know if like girls would compete, you know.
3: I just love being out there with all the guys and, you know, hopefully we can get more females involved. That's one of my goals. Leading by example, like, hey, I'm 5 foot tall and I can do this. I don't remember it bothering me. I mean, I wish that there were more females that would get involved, but I didn't really care. Like, I remember sitting there before my run was like, okay, if I can get through this run without a dying or breaking my leg, I have won.
2: Back then, the main arguments that people would bring up who were against competitions said people would want to show off too much and that they would do things that were too risky. And then there would be all these terrible injuries and then people would get a wrong understanding of parkour.
0: At the beginning, it was still more about like, let's go big tricks. I'm gonna do this big side flip here.
4: It definitely felt like the athletes were taking a little more risks because of the judging criteria.
1: I think it all depends on your approach to competition, but if you want to do well, you have to take into consideration what are the judges looking for and what is the criteria.
4: At the start of it, it was about difficulty. Made huge sense back in the days where we were wild and young.
3: People were eating it so hard. Like, people were doing moves that they had no business doing.
0: I've seen some gnarly fails. Like, I can clearly see the guy is not ready for the skill, but he's still like, wow.
3: It was chaos, but you know, now in hindsight, I feel like I learned a lot in that moment. It's not worth doing something that you're not 100% confident in.
4: There was a realization that this sport needs to progress in a direction that is safe.
3: You know, the Art of Motion was the first free running competition, so we're starting from nothing. It's trial and error to figure out what the best format is.
4: I think basically we shifted from difficulty into execution. Everything that you chose you're going to put into your run should be executed perfectly. The flow needs to be on spot, no lingering or waiting around. We added creativity. We need that progression that creativity brings along. And we added an overall impression to the mix.
3: As an athlete, it's being able to put a run together that encompasses everything, not just big banger and you fall on your face.
0: Oh, I'm gonna do this crazy line here. I'm gonna use this corner in a very unique way, and then I'm gonna land here, and I'm gonna roll out of it in a very cool way.
3: Back when I first started out, all I considered free running to be was like big move, big move, big move. Watching Jason Paul, he knew that he couldn't do at the time the big moves that everyone else was doing. He's like, okay, well, how can I win? How can I place?
2: What I felt like I was good at was flow and connecting everything, and I wanted it to be like flowing like water down the course.
3: This is so weird. Like, what is he doing?
2: That was my vision for what made me stand out from everybody else.
3: It was just like such an aha moment for me watching Jason at 18 years old being so smart.
2: That's definitely a highlight of my life memories.
0: So it more became like putting a poem instead of just like one single trick. I think it's literally became an art of motion.
4: Then in 2011, it really went global.
0: I remember it was like, just buy me a ticket and I'd be there.
4: We had events in Japan, Brazil, in London, Kuwait. Santorini for the first time. It was a revelation seeing this white, beautiful Greek mystical island. It was a paradise for free running.
2: It really kind of feels like heaven because you're high up above the ocean. It's like you're floating on like a cloud with a perfect parkour spot on it.
5: Ladies and gentlemen, strap yourselves in. This is the Red Bull Art of Motion. Enjoy.
4: That one hit like a bomb.
2: The spots are absolutely amazing. You have all these different ledges and walls, and there's so many jumps.
3: I get to like just jump on random people's rooftops. Like, this is okay. Like, literally a dream come true.
4: All the athletes loved the course, they loved everything about it.
1: I think terrain can heavily influence progression because maybe there's a trick or maneuver that you're trying it on standard terrain, and it's not that you're not capable of it, it's that you need a different terrain to do it on.
4: This changed a lot for the sport and for the community because it created a destination for free runners.
3: This will be my 9th Art of Motion, so I'm really looking forward to it. It's cool because it's an all-natural course, which I've never competed on before. 2012 in Santorini, Greece, was the first time that we had our own female category.
5: Put your hands together for Erica Madrid!
3: There was only 3 of us, but that was the most females that competed in one competition at the time.
6: Yeah, I'm getting more nervous now, but I'm prepared.
5: Pamela, are you ready?
3: It's an incredible experience, and just having more women involved and, you know, slowly turning the page of, yeah, like, women can do this sport as well, you know, and we can be competitive and compete on the biggest stages in the world.
7: Santorini Red Bull on the motion!
4: After we did those 6 events around the world, people who were active in the sport were like, oh, I want to go to Red Bull Art of Motion. I want to compete there.
0: What changed that everyone likes it now and everyone wants to be part of it and everyone thinks it's cool. It was just like a matter of time for people to get to this point. Everything just got better and better. We learned, like, it's all a learning process and we're still doing it.
2: So originally Art of Motion was just invitation only.
3: Back in 2009 when I first started, they were like, yeah, just let her in. It's gonna be great.
0: We was only bringing people that we like trust. So we want to put a nice show.
8: Well, the athletes from this year's Red Bull Art of Motion are put together from last year's Art of Motion, the Art of Motion Natural, which happened earlier this year in Switzerland, an online video competition, and a local fall qualifier, which happened right here in Santorini.
2: The game was changed when Red Bull started introducing the video qualifier. Anybody from around the world could submit a video, and a handful of people would be chosen to then be flown out to the event.
4: It takes away this elite barrier. If you're good enough, you can come and compete at the biggest event of the world because there is nothing holding you back other than yourself.
1: Ultimately, opening a sport to everyone is what should be the goal. And that's what will grow it in all ways.
0: We start meeting like people that we never heard about.
5: Didi is your champion here in Matera, Italy. First time, Didi absolutely losing it right now. This is a moment he has been working and training for years.
4: Didi is definitely one of the guys who was discovered through online. He was a poor Moroccan kid training on old truck wheels. Went through the Ironman qualifier and hit it hard.
5: That is the hardest run we have seen today, without a doubt.
2: So you had the video qualifier where everybody from around the world could

0: a new Art of Motion champion, Alexander Titarenko from the Ukraine, making a surprise showing at the on-site qualifiers.
1: Like, it's crazy. Oh, give me goosebumps.
2: The three things that have progressed our sport the most is the internet.
3: I think the internet accelerates sports progression because it levels the playing field. Anyone can produce content and can show what they are doing and what's new immediately. And I love that the internet provides that to kids, and the internet provides that to people who want to make a career at it, but didn't have the resources to uproot themselves and live where the industry is. Because now the industry is everywhere.
1: I feel like if you want to start, it's just like the best time to start. You have this library of material where you can go and study, which I think is amazing.
4: We have seen like a huge progression as soon as there is a community that kind of can mirror what you're doing and you can mirror them.
5: Parkour as a sport definitely lives on the internet, and that's the main place for creative exchange. If someone does a new trick, if someone does something that hasn't been done before, you exchange these clips on Instagram and YouTube, and that's where the parkour progression is happening.
1: When you're young, you know, you're literally like a sponge. You put water on you, you got it all. The kids are like 9, 10, and they're doing something that I don't know if I'm gonna do it in my lifetime right now. This is crazy realization for me that like, yo, the sport is like, it's not gonna be about me anymore, it's gonna be about them.
3: When a new generation enters a sport, that gives it a new life. That gives it, a lot of times gives it a new direction. And it gives it longevity, because that's ultimately, they're gonna be the ones carrying the torch, they're going to be the ones leading the charge, and they're going to be the ones that bring in future generations. Not everyone can be this old.
2: Back in the day, we were there hanging out with our friends, doing our thing, having fun. And now it's like, oh my gosh, like, pressure's on.
4: Half an hour before we get started, there is a huge amount of pressure on the athletes. There is no question. And all the athletes are in their heads, going through their things. And people are coming to compete now, not to only meet their friends, but also to win.
5: If you're training for a video, you know you can have as many tries as you want to do it perfectly. But if you're training for a contest, you know you have to be extra consistent. There's no second chance.
2: You know, the stakes are just getting higher and higher, but that's amazing because it's just going to press our sport into the next level.
5: The progress of parkour since Art of Motion started has been unbelievable. If you took my winning run from Vienna, that got me first place, and I would perform exactly the same run today in an Out of Motion, I wouldn't even make it to finals. Like, no chance.
1: It's so crazy right now how hard the skills are, but how casually they perform them.
2: Sydney Olsen is epic. The difficulty of moves and flow and connectivity, her strength, her power, her aggression. She's not only the best in the sport right now, but she's the best free-running female that I have ever seen.
5: There's this contest Art of Motion style that's grown in the last 10 years. The way contests are scored, people are trying to do as many tricks as possible in as short amount of time.
6: The Greek god of free-running, as he's known, here he goes.
5: If you look at how DK moves, there's really no dead space. There's no unused time. Everything he does almost is giving him points in the Art of Motion score sheet.
6: Stomping that double fly is a great way to add points in. Scoot,
7: boom.
6: Double full.
7: And mic drop for DK.
3: Where does progression stop? I don't think it stops. It might take turns and it might take tangents, but it keeps going.
4: Where do I see the sport 5 years from now?
5: Where's it gonna go? Is there a limit?
1: I don't know exactly what's gonna happen in 5 years, obviously, but I want more people to do this. I want more people to believe in this.
2: The sport is becoming more and more popular, and more kids are getting involved at an earlier age.

0: we've only scratched the surface of what we can discover. We're moving the event to water. There is a lot of competitions out there that are based upon speed.
1: The competition started out small, and over the years, it just built and built and built.
0: It has grown into like more than just a competition is.
2: Parkour today is as community-driven, as community-centered as it ever was. And if you ever go to an Art of Motion behind the scenes, you will see that everybody will be hanging out on the course, giving each other tips, trying to figure out their runs together. I think both of those go hand in hand.
1: It's just one big happy family, and I don't know, I have lifelong friends now because of Red Bull Art of Motion.
3: Oh, it's been a ride. I think I have survived, but I don't know.
4: It's fun, we're there. It's a memory forever. All this Art of Motion, it's a crazy memory.
3: I think I have survived.
0: It didn't only enable us to meet each other, it also enabled all these athletes to strive for something, and it created so much drive in this sport.
1: The way that free running makes me feel, I just hope that everyone has the opportunity, you know, not just in free running, but any aspect of their life, and if they can find something that they're passionate about that truly drives them, like that's what makes humans so unique and so special. Anything that you can find true freedom and true passion for, I highly encourage to find your free running.
0: If I'm talking Frosty, you go fact check me. Cause it's been, you know, it's been a long time.
1: Sorry, there's a lady talking. We'll walk in here.
5: Freestylers were used to just train at home. It was kind of an amateur thing. And suddenly we became like celebrities. 2010, all the air moves were being introduced. In 2013, we added the acrobats into the mix. So the new generation, they're like all-round ultimate freestylers.
6: It's almost scary to see how good some of these people are at such a young age.
7: Now we can say internet changed everything.
6: Just people that have made over $1 million for sure.
5: 2020, they're there to become world champion. It's maybe a little bit the price of progression.

already thought 10 years ago, like, okay, what are they going to do right now? But, you know, if you see what we are right now, where we are 10 years ago, it's a completely different ballgame.

0: if we start with the beginning, 2008 was the first year there was a Rebels Freestyle World Finals. This was the moment where freestyle kind of changed, because before this time, it was like, it was a personal thing. You were by yourself, you were practicing by yourself. This moment in 2008 is where it changed, because this was the moment where the battles were introduced.
1: All right, so just so everybody knows, if you're not too familiar with freestyle, it's a very simple thing. 3 minutes per battle. Two ballers on the stage, one ball. Bateu, tiro de meta, time parte pro ataque. A bola fica à vontade quando cai no pé do craque, seguindo com atenção. A cada passe jogada bem trabalhada, termina com gol de classe. Time bem organizado. It's one versus one. It's you against me. This is really an idea that comes from breakdance. Prince of Pompers, king of thieves. Here with twin nickel plate, 38s in his sleeves. Rain, sleet, or snow, I got it. Players were more becoming artists. Connected to music, connected to dance. It kind of got mixed with the football culture. The thing is with Seyhan is that he was very smart, because the 2 years before, leading up to Rebels Freestyle, he was doing street performances on the streets of Paris, you know, around the Eiffel Tower and the Champs-Élysées and things like that. So he learned how to interact with the crowd.
2: I was training not really for the tricks, but I was training to be able to express myself at my highest level. It's really good to see someone who have a lot of skills, a lot of tricks, but it's better to see someone who's really mastered his tricks, but also give an emotion to that. You create a feeling, and that's the most important for me, I think.
0: You know how to interact with the crowd by looking at them, playing with your opponent in terms of, you know, smiling at them, challenging them, things like this, and he was really good.
2: So I really already spot who was the most dangerous guy. I saw him doing a backflip, and I just say, like, catch what he did, but wait what I'm gonna do, it's gonna be incredible.
0: With all respect, he wasn't close to being the best at that time.
2: The Japanese guy, the one I faced in the final, was the guy who was really incredible. He did stuff like I couldn't really do at that time. Even now, to be honest with you.
0: The idea of the tournament was like, there were three criteria. Style, control, and creativity. Control, that's more the technical side of things. And he didn't win that one. But he was always winning the other two. So he was showing new, original, creative stuff, and he was doing it with style.
3: Freestyle is an expression of oneself. It's an art form, you know, like also freestyle BMX and skateboarding.
0: Freestylers were used to just train at home, and suddenly we got into this crowd of people going absolutely mental for our tricks, and they loved it. They were cheering, they were screaming, they were asking for autographs. It was kind of an amateur thing before that, and suddenly we became like celebrities in Brazil when we got there.
4: At the moment you see that the sport is increasing in popularity. We're getting there, but I still think there's a lot to achieve in our sport. And if you look 5 years ahead, I think this sport will explode and will be huge all around the world.

0: The Red Bull Street Style World Finals 2013 coming at you live from Tokyo. It's the first time an Asian city has hosted the event, with previous world championships in Brazil, South Africa, and last year in Italy. For the first time in Asia, a world champion will be decided in freestyle football.
1: Within freestyle football, you have a few different communities.
0: There's the ball. Let's let this competition begin.
1: The European style, I would say, is an all-round style, but mostly focused on the technical side of things.
0: Danny, he's an interesting character. I like him. He's a bit crazy, you know, representing Ireland, and he's half Brazilian, if I understand correctly. He's also a musician. He's a rap artist and lives now in New York.
2: I've been making music for maybe like 10 years, but sports has just been since like coming out of the womb. So my mom's from Brazil, my dad's from Ireland, you know, it's a lot of soccer in both of those countries. I'm more on the sports side, like I see it more as like a athletic thing. Trying to just find my own way to make it entertaining and kind of funny in a way, if that makes sense. But yeah, trying to come up with cool stuff and doing tricks that have a lot of pace and speed.
0: It is a huge trick, so if he can do it, he will be a dominant player here. Dan the man.
2: And just something that's going to grab people's kind of like attention.
1: Most European freestylers, they've been playing football as a child.
3: Judges, ready. Ballers, ready. Let the battle begin.
1: And they slowly turn into freestylers.
4: Bah, j'ai commencé le freestyle très tard. 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
0: Two French ladies, both very, very strong freestylers.
5: Yes, also will be interesting because they're from the same crew.
4: Moi, je dirais que je suis plus une athlète parce que je suis plus dans la performance que dans le spectacle en lui-même, en fait.
6: That's very difficult. And the kick up. Up.
0: Wow. Yes. What a catch.
4: Moi, ce qui me plaît dans les battles, c'est le public, c'est l'ambiance, c'est la musique. 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
0: Melody, and she is up against Aguska, our reigning women's Red Bull Street Style World Final Champion. And already the drama is starting on stage.
7: I told you, I told you.
0: Oh my goodness.
4: J'essaye de gérer mon stress, mais je sais qu'en fait, je suis entre guillemets une tête à abattre. 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
1: Then we have the South American freestyle scene.
5: Charlie from Argentina, really, really technical, really strong in lowers.
8: My style, I will describe it like a mix of speed, flexibility, and difficulty in tricks.
5: Charlie wasting no time.
2: Just straight up hardcore athletes just doing the craziest like technical tricks. Short shorts, six packs, let's go, sports style, you know?
6: This is so technical, difficult what he does.
2: So it's like the total opposite of Japan. But yeah, both places are dope.
0: Sakura starts it off again.
5: Sakura killing it on the beat.
1: They're very inspired by dance.
0: There's that b-boy influence right there.
6: Yes, Japanese style.
1: Street culture, art.
2: Everyone's wearing streetwear, basically. And you will struggle to find a Japanese freestyler that looks even remotely like they're about to do something that involves a soccer ball. They're on their own wave over there, but super high level.
5: Oh,
0: Opa.
5: Loses the ball.
0: That's going to cost Takura big time.
5: Shimo killing it with the uppers. Let's see if he can finish off the round. Yes.
0: Wow!
5: Just on the finish of the battle.
1: When it all started in 2008, everything was new. We saw a lot of new stuff in all kind of directions. There were people spinning a ball on the pen. We were like, oh, is this allowed? We were unsure, like, is this freestyle football? Things like this.
9: What has changed since the 2008 World Final in Sao Paulo?
10: Last time it was more about, you know, the artistic part. And this year it seems to be more about the hardcore part.
1: 2010, you could see very strongly that all the air moves were being introduced. So people were doing a lot of crazy stuff with their legs and going twice around the ball, three times around the ball. In 2012-13, we added the acrobats into the mix.
0: Here comes the ball, and Takura will be the first to go for it.
6: Go back, flip catch. There we go.
0: There it is. Whoa. Here it goes. He's got it this time.
6: I think this is going to give the judges a very hard time.
1: 2016, 17, 18, that's where the transitions got really famous.
6: Yeah, that's right. Every year you see a few different trends coming back into freestyle football. And this year, really, the key word is transitions.
1: So transitions is when you go from one side of freestyle to another side of freestyle. So, for example, you go in a transition from sitting to standing.
6: And back up.
11: Hello and welcome to Miami for the Red Bull Street Style World Finals 2019.
12: What the judges are looking for when these guys hit the stage?
13: Control, creativity, style, overall performance. But if someone who do the right thing at the right moment is going to win. You need to be a battle guy, you need to face your opponent, and you need to kill him.
1: 2019 and 20 is where everything came together. The acrobatic stuff, the hardcore stuff, the show element, the new generation, guys like Ricardinho, Erland, that won the previous two editions, they can do all of that. So they're not really choosing a side anymore. They're like all-round ultimate freestylers.
8: When I started, my mom was giving me 1 peso every day to go to school, to buy a sandwich, to buy a drink or something, but I didn't spend that money and save it for the weekend. I was going to the internet cafe to watch again all the videos of Ronaldinho commercials. So I put them in slow motion to understand the movement he was doing. So in the beginning, I think was really important, internet, to more people know about this sport.
1: When I started freestyle, we had to figure out everything by ourselves. You know, there was not like, oh, when you want to go with your leg three times around the ball, you have to do first this, then that. It didn't work like that. It was just trial and error. But now there's so much information on the internet. There's academies, you know, you got tutorials.
14: Bienvenidos a un nuevo video, un nuevo tutorial. Esta vez les voy a estar enseñando un truco que se llama AMAT o Alternative Mitch Around the World.
2: Skill-wise, this new generation is like crazy talented. You know, they're way better at, let's say, 18 years old than my generation was at 18. And I'm sure the next generation will be even crazier at 18. So it's almost scary to see how good some of these people are at such a young age. The internet definitely helped freestyle grow faster and helped people be aware of like the possibilities that are out there in terms of tricks. Some kid can create a crazy new trick today, post it on Instagram, and then maybe one of the cool freestyle pages will like repost it, and then the whole community will see it and be like, damn, what the hell, that's crazy, I gotta try that. And then someone else might try it and like even improve on it or something.
5: All right, semifinals coming up with Erland and Ricardinho.
1: For example, Erland Fagerli, he has a certain signature trick. And he uploaded a few different versions on Instagram of this trick. Everybody was really excited. They were like, oh, this is amazing. This is a new trick.
15: It's gonna be a tough one to judge, I tell you.
1: But in the meanwhile, Ricardinho has copied his trick, but he improved it.
15: Oh, the reply! The reply, the reply! I love that. Ricardinho is on fire, he can match Ellen. Oh la la, it's like, what you do, man?
5: Oh boy, it's on. You know, Andrew just freaking out up there in the judges' box.
15: 1-0 for Ellen. It's gonna be 3-2 for sure.
5: Ricardinho.
15: For sure, Ricardinho is gonna go through, I feel it.
1: This is the classic example of be careful what you give away.
5: Good call, Sean Garnier, the psychic in Miami. Ricardinho goes through to the final.
1: In this case, he was beaten by his own move in the semi-final of the World Championship. So.
15: And that shows, even if Erland was a little bit more creative, just the fact to reply to your opponent give you the right way to go through. Look how he's working as a champion. But it's not finished. It's only the semi-final, right?
5: Yeah, he's got one more.
1: But in general, it's way easier to improve. And it's also, I would say, way more fun to start because you have so much stuff going on that you just want to, you know, start, pick up a ball and practice.
2: If you don't have social media and you're the world's best freestyler, you won't make any money. It doesn't just automatically translate to like more opportunity. You don't, you know, instantly just like get $1 million overnight. Oh yeah. Oh, there's people that have made over $1 million for sure, like in freestyle. Yeah, all the opportunities that come in are literally just based off how many followers, how many views, how much engagement, likes, whatever. Even if it's not, you know, the way I wish it was, that's unfortunately how it is these days.
16: I just said 200K. Let's go.
1: Quite a few freestylers that think that they can just be an Instagram freestyler and they don't need competitions. But to get the respect from the community, you have to show what you can do on the stage.
2: I think competition pushes it more personally just because, yeah, you could do something on camera that took you 1,000 attempts, which is also impressive. But to me, it's the people that can really just do it under pressure on stage with, you know, a couple thousand people right there watching it. And like, you only have one chance to nail it. You got to nail it. Like, it still gives me goosebumps to see that.
4: J'ai commencé, les réseaux sociaux n'existaient pas. 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
1: All right, coming up now, Melody. And she is up against Aguska, our reigning women's Red Bull Street Style World Final Champion. And already the drama is starting on stage. Oh my goodness. And here we go, Aguska starts us off.
2: Okay, she starts with the combo to impress Melody, I know. It's gonna be a mental battle. Okay, Melody's gonna reply. Look at that, she throw the ball. Jordan Soul. Wow, nice control. Nice move, Aguska is really strong. The level is so high right now.
1: All right. All right, so the big call, it's up to the judges now.
2: He's playing with the heart, he's playing with
1: me. Oh my.
2: He's playing with me.
1: That is mean.
2: Melody! No!
0: L'une des plus âgées des compétitrices. Les autres participantes ont moins de 25 ans. Donc là, je me dis que je vais laisser la place aux jeunes.
1: Three times the Red Bull Street Style World Final Champion. She did it.
0: Je suis la plus titrée au monde. J'ai atteint mon objectif, j'ai plus rien à prouver. J'ai prouvé qui j'étais.
3: In the eyes of the people, freestyle is just doing tricks with the ball. If you really think deeper inside you and you think why I'm doing this sport, it's because I want to be different than anybody else and I want to use that ball as a tool to touch other people.
4: I think just being happy is progress. Being happy and working on your own goals, whether that's what everyone thinks you should be doing or not, if that's what makes you feel good, go for it.
5: It's fantastic what the sport has become. It's almost too good to almost believe it's real. It's like a computer game with unlimited levels. You can never finish the game. There will always be new stuff, new influences. So the sport will always progress every year.
3: If you are watching that and you don't know how we are doing these tricks with the ball, it's just simple. Take your ball, go out in your garden, train 24 hours, go on internet, check any single people who's doing like you, try to meet them. You will see we have all the same passion with the ball. That's how we are here and that's what drives us together. And one day you're gonna be on the Red Bull Street Style competition and we're gonna connect each other. See you.

0: You hear about those stories from Vietnam vets. You feel like they've been through some shit. Sometimes I feel like the intensity level levitates, like my existence, you know, like you get this energy from within that just takes you through it. When you're done, you're like, what are you doing? You're fucking on your mind. But then you're like, I can't wait till the next one.
1: We pushed ourselves and elevated ourselves to be better than what we thought we could be. I think filmmaking allows you a vehicle to do that and allows you a vehicle to challenge yourself. And that's what's so fun about it.
2: All those things that happened during those times are just super special to me. And I know it to a lot of the writers involved too. The process really meant something. We're going here and we're going to like film and this is gonna be epic. This is an experience. This is life.
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4: Independence.
5: They were just like letting it happen.
6: Wacky.
7: Something special.
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11: I think of a good time.
12: There's nothing really like it. All the weird in between.
13: Acid.
14: And a little punk rock.
15: Hopefully like a beautiful jungle is created in your mind.
3: Films throughout the past have been something that have had this timeless quality to them. You could watch it once, or you could watch it 10,000 times, 10 years down the line, and it still holds that same essence that makes it unique, you know, makes it a Vico production.

I feel really lucky that we've been able to put out the films we have and go through those life-changing events when making them and then when showing them to people.

0: was almost like a dream. In the beginning when we started Volcom, we're starting an apparel company and we're going to build a group of team riders to represent the company. And then the next step was, let's get all these guys together and build a film and tell a story around them. You know, it kind of was born organically.
1: One day, we're going to make a film about Volcom.
0: We're going to challenge ourselves to see if we can actually make a film from A to Z. And for myself, to get behind the camera, oh my God, I got this camera. You're scared of it. You're not sure you can do it. And the minute I got that camera, I grabbed Brian Iguchi and Mike Perillo. We drove straight up to the Sierras. It was in the springtime. I don't even know how the truck even made it up there. I had like second and fifth gear. All the other gears were burned out. We pulled off the side of the road and we just said, let's go. Let's start hiking and let's go find some features to shoot.
2: We kind of had a rough idea. We just wanted to go out and film and do stuff. And these sessions just kind of happened.
0: We found an insane quarter pipe. It ended up being the cover. That was the start of building the confidence. That was the start of, hey, you can do this. To me, that's what a library ride was. It was like a school project.
3: I don't think anybody at that time could have created in their mind what it was we were doing.
2: Richard and the Volcom crew, we were just going out and riding and just like feeding off each other's energy and having these sessions that still to this day, I look back and there was just such good times.
3: I never really felt like I was questioning anything. It was more about just like, oh, I'm stoked. Like, yeah, of course. I'm down for that trip. Or yeah, let's do that. Of course. Sounds great.
4: I saw what Troy and Wooly were doing, and they're a part of it. They were it. You know, they lived it. They went out and rode with us. And when we were camping in the woods, they had their sleeping bag right next to us. That, to me, was the difference. And that's, to me, what made me want to be a part of what Volcom was.
5: A company that involved every aspect of riding, from the streets to the snow to oceans.
6: I saw a lively ride and I was like, what the hell is this? Who are these guys? Just like blew my mind. I just went, oh, that's what I want to do. Like, it had a massive impact on me.
7: Looking back, it's probably some of the coolest stuff to see. I can see footage from when I was 10 years old or something crazy, and you know, having the best time ever.
2: Ryan, you know, he was in high school and we'd like ride together all the time, and the energy that we had as riders together and like with Wooly and everybody just, you know, traveling together, going to Mammoth and hooking up with the Anderson brothers.
1: I got to film Chet. You could not tell which direction he was going with a skateboard. And for a place like Burnside too, where it's just like moshers, this guy's just going fast and just airing out, and Chet came in and just meticulously took the place apart, like just technically. To where everybody was just like, what the fuck is going on right now?
8: I was just really obsessed with how cool the clothing was. Wooly came up to Mount Hood. He just said, like, we need a couple of hours, you know, need to get some stuff. And there's a little tabletop there. There's like a mini quarter, and there was like a shitty half pipe. And that's, you know, how it was back then. You know, we just ride whatever we had. I didn't really think about it, you know, and then the movie came out and I was like, cool. But what really impressed me is when we did the garden.
9: The garden.
10: The garden was one of my favorites.
6: I just remember seeing snowboarding, just thinking it looked like the funnest thing in the world, you know? We don't have many mountains in Australia.
2: To me, that's what snowboarding is all about, really, is that kind of feeling that I discovered during that experience of filming that movie.
11: Early shredding with like Jamie and Gooch and Jana Mayans in there, Aaron McGart, Billy, kind of what started everything.
12: Really express Volcom.
13: It's probably the most inspirational. On me personally.
2: Everybody was just on fire.
8: It was all super red and it was like handmade. It was just old school and cool looking.
0: We shot it 100% in Super 8. That's when Troy and I really set out to make a snowboard film that was not only different, but a film in which we could be 100% behind all creative parts.
2: The sport of snowboarding is progressing really fast.
8: The whole music, that feel, I think, changed a lot in the snowboarding world. It doesn't always need to be punk rock or rock metal. It's switched up the music and had a different vibe to the whole snowboarding thing. So I was like, wow. I was like stoked.
14: When I saw that as a kid, it was like,
9: the coolest thing ever. I still get that vibe whenever it's like dumping and like gray out and just going up to Brighton, and I'm just like getting Neil Young in my head.
1: We just jumped in our cars. There was three trucks. We just made our way to Tahoe, picked up all the Groms, went to Oregon, and then crashed the trucks on the way, slid off the road, just full yard sale, kept going. Made up to Baker ultimately and hooked up with Jamie Lynn.
4: I can remember just having everyone from the team come up and to be able to show them some of the secrets of what Baker has to offer. That morning that we had when we were filming, everything came together like that. It was magical.
1: Just have like visions of like being in the trees and like, okay, go rolling, and just the boys sending it, or Jamie or Little B or Jeff Anderson. That was a pretty profound trip.
8: Later that year, we all went camping in the Sierras.
2: Started checking out every mountain pass between Mammoth and Tahoe and just like set up camp. It had a really amazing connection together as riders on a personal level and on a creative riding level.
0: That just blew me away, being up in the mountains for a couple of weeks, filming the best riders in the world.
1: We were hiking, like there's no snowmobiles. It was all before any of that stuff started.
8: If we did shape something, you know, it wouldn't take a whole day or a half day. It would take like 20 minutes, and that's a cool thing.
2: We ended up setting up a camp that was kind of rotating crews through there. We were there for several weeks throughout the spring.
0: The end of the day, while everybody was taking a break and relaxing, we would be sitting there, you know, counting our little film cartridges and going, man, what was on this and what did we shoot there, and then having to hold on to that stuff for so long before it actually got transferred and make sure it was in a cool place, a dry place. And after a while I started getting nervous, just going, I have so much good footage sitting here, I got to get this in a safer place and I got to get it transferred.
8: We were just well prepared with camping gear and mood enhancers. And it's always trips like that you remember though, with your friends.
0: I mean, I've never done that since then.
1: That life experience, I'll never forget that, ever.
4: We hiked up to the peak of this hill that was behind our campground. And as soon as we got to the top on an overcast, cloudy day, a thunderclap boomed and the sun cracked through the clouds. It was that vision that Perillo spawned the artwork.
6: I loved the painting on the front, Perillo's painting.
1: That was pretty much like Wooly and Perillo's vision to create the garden sculpture. He just constructed that thing from start to finish. 100% handmade. That hand is my hand, 100% handmade. We just literally went down and just set up shop in the public pool. It's just like it's an apartment complex. We just had our little creatures and just little things, and everything was printed out on the little paper of just like all the names. And that's the only piece of digital in the whole movie, is that one Ben Ashburner. It's pretty funny. I remember we were freaking. We were tripping out because it was like the one piece, and we're like, dude, is this 100% handmade? Like, fuck, it's not though. Like, we tried our hardest to do Super 8 16mm film moving forward.
0: We were really inspired by the film look.
1: We were at my apartment, and Wooly came in with a VHS tape and he goes, we got all the footage from Sione, let's check it out. Put it in the VHS, and both of us were just like, holy shit, that's it. From here on out, we're filming Super 8, like video is clipped.
0: We had to go find Super 8 cameras and we worked with Greg Weaver.
1: Me and Wooly ended up at his house and he's got all kinds of Super 8 rigs, from Bullies to like these little Chinons with these fisheyes. We bought a couple of them and like that was our arsenal. And he literally gave us like the rundown of like, okay, like here's your f-stop. You can only be within here and here. And if you underexpose or overexpose, it's gonna be black.
0: We had never shot film before ourselves. And I remember the first time we went to Europe.
1: We were going to shoot Terrier in like Lausanne, Switzerland.
8: Troy and Wooly came over to Europe with their fucking antique Super 8 cameras. They're both pretty short, you know, so you had little dwarfs running around with Super 8 cameras. I didn't know what their history of making moves or nothing.
0: Hatchet was there, and you know, he was helping us a little bit with light meters and giving some input. We had different photographers that we would talk to at different points in time on the trip. Hey, what do you think about this? I'm going to shoot with black and white film, and what do you think my exposure should be?
2: I remember him like just like had this new camera and just trying to figure out how to shoot it right, and like it was kind of a challenge. You know, you don't really have time to do any tests. What you shoot is what you shoot, you know, with film, so it's like you got to be on it.
1: I don't even know what the hell I'm doing. Just trying to like look through the camera and read the meter. I got no like nothing. I'm just like totally just flying blind, just going, okay, I think I got it. I think I got it.
0: When we got back and transferred all the film, all of Troy's film was black.
1: Every single roll.
0: My mirror inside of the camera actually had spots on it. So all of my footage had these weird spots.
1: I was so bummed.
0: That was probably our biggest wake-up call, like, oh, wow, we're not shooting video anymore here.
1: 16mm Super 8 film. That shit's expensive.
0: We would cut every shot that we wanted by hand.
1: You're literally going through every single cartridge on a viewer. So you're just looking through this little viewer and you get your two reels right here and you're just going like this.
0: A way to save money was to cut all the film ourselves into these A reels, which was just crazy.
1: You're cutting all of your clips with masking tape, drape it over into the cardboard box.
3: We would take all the A cuts and glue them together with a little glue kink thing and then mesh it with the teeth, make sure it's all calibrated correctly, and then we'd come up with an A reel.
0: And then we took it in and got it transferred.
1: We did that for all of the garden, every single clip. We touched every single shot in that movie. That was awesome. Me and Wooly would just be in, like, locked up in his apartment for like weeks, just going through the footage. It was just like a crazy process. It was sick.
0: One of our first surfers that came onto the team that really helped us in the surfing world was Gavin Besham.
2: All around style.
6: Gavin Besham in Stony Baloney was amazing.
5: They're all really special times, and I feel really fortunate to have gone through them all. Have someone say, come on, let's go on a surf trip and film and just do your own thing and be your own person. There was just nothing but the element of fun and surfing as much as you can and just the lifestyle, and it has a lot to do with the filmers you're involved with. You know, it really puts a good vibe when you're videoing with someone that understands you as a person and as a surfer.
0: The real key to the success to that was being able to work with Brian Bleek.
5: He was just an amazing, insightful, very patient, and I felt honored.
0: His creative eye and his expertise in cinematography is really what made that film. It was so refreshing for Troy and I to be able to work with such beautiful cinematography. That film really opened up our eyes on how powerful great cinematography can be. He was always so focused on color and on lighting and on things that maybe you didn't even think about.
1: Super creative. He made our job really easy, you know, and made the surfers look good, made everybody look good. He'd set up his camera on the beach, and then we'd go surf, and then come in and like, hey, what are we gonna do next? It was pretty just like renaissance at that point.
0: We wanted that light, right? We're like, dude, we have to get up at when? 3:30 or 4 in the morning, get everybody assembled. Brian would get all his equipment together, going crazy back and forth on those dirt roads, looking for surf, and we'd completely trash that bus. Pretty much the Wild West back then.
1: Knew we were gonna call it Stony Baloney, and all of a sudden we see this photo of this rock, and we're like, just mock it up and just see what it looks like. And we're just like, dude, there's no way we can do this. People are just gonna be like tripping. They're not gonna know it's a surf film. Like, to throw a rock on the cover of a surf film, we did it. It kind of set the tone for a lot of what Volcom stood for moving forward, of just like being creative and throwing yourself out of the box.
5: I got to meet Terrier. When I met him, I didn't realize it was the person I watched in the snow, and we went surfed. And it was pretty amazing, you know, because he was just the most down-to-earth person.
8: When the garden came out so good, it was really easy to say. When Wooly asked me, like, hey, let's make a profile movie. And I was like, yeah, that was not even, I was not even hesitating. I was just really stoked.
0: Terrier was really coming into his own right then. He was the best snowboarder in the world.
4: It was one of the early showcases of an individual snowboarder that really was such an amazing, talented human being, very deserving of a showcase like that.
0: What was special about that film was being able to work with Dave Cioni to do a lot of the cinematography work and to travel with Terrier.

was kind of traveling with Terry a lot during those times. It seemed like every session was groundbreaking. I think that really solidified his mark on the snowboarding level as the cornerstone of what progressed the sport tremendously. A lot of this area where we were riding the sleds, there was like all these nice, really cool wind features and stuff, but there was nowhere to get speed, so we'd start to whip each other into these jumps. It really opened up a lot of terrain, you know, to be creative, and we had a really good time. I mean, these were terrible snow machines back then.

0: we were just so stoked to ride, even if it's not really Bluebird or whatever, we just shot it because we're just doing the tricks.
1: To this day, the riding in there could stand up to any of the riding that's going on now.
2: This is a really quality chapter in an awesome book of Volcom.
0: I couldn't be more happy.
3: Cooking pretzels.
0: I actually bought a Super 8 camera that was brand new in the store with sound.
4: Today, we're at the house of the Flying Norwegian. Harry has dad putting on the frosting.
0: My dad shot all with Super 8 when we were kids. That's why we had a lot of that old footage here from when I was young.
2: Tucker Hall was staying at his house. One morning, he wakes me up at like 6:30, still dark out. Thrust a pen and a piece of paper in front of my face. It says, draw a cat. So half asleep, head still on the pillow. Couldn't even see what I was drawing. Scribbled out this cat. Well, I took that cat, dropped it off in the art department, and that became the whole promotional package. It was done with the Norwegian flag and a half-napping cat.
1: All the late nights, editing it with Dave Cioni and Terrier, just hunkered in this trailer, working on this film, and it was all time. You're looking at footage for hours on end, you start to kind of lose it. You reach this state. You're not even in the real world anymore. You're in movie making world. We were basically nuts.
5: Full nonlinear offline, just VHS to VHS, being locked up in a room for like weeks. It was like before cell phones, there was not really much interruption.
6: We moved into empty offices facing the ocean with a big bluff field view. And it was just like our cave for making this movie. We had cots, we slept out there, and we'd go on the roof at sunset, come back in and edit all night. And everything was okay, there was no responsibility. It was, all we were doing was making this movie.
5: That whole process of editing a movie is living a life that's completely out of the ordinary for normal life. You're not sleeping, all you can think about is the movie, everything else is just background. You're doing something that you care so much about. We went to Australia for a surfing trip. It was with Bruce Irons. They were telling us about this kid, Dustin Dolan. They just like hit it off because both those guys are just out of control at 15 years old.
7: Troy Eckert was like, yeah, we're gonna go to the park and film some shit. So I just tried to put on.
8: Me and Bruce Irons were there skating with him and he was like doing, you know, these crazy big kick flips.
5: This kid is gnarly, he's fucking for real.
8: He was a lunatic, he was like short, and but he just had this trash talk and gutter mouth. He'd be like, is that your girlfriend, Ozzy? She's a dog.
5: And that ended up being his first ever part in any movie ever.
7: That ended up in Freedom Wig, which was amazing for me to be in an international film.
5: That was super awesome to have the opportunity, not knowing how gnarly Dustin was going to become, to be able to film him like at that infantile state right there.
7: And I was pretty psyched to be along like some of my idols, like Alan Peterson and shit like that. And I was like, fuck, I'm in a video with like professional skateboarders that I look up to. So it was pretty amazing.
6: It was just fun. There's no rules. How do you do this? Oh, well, does it look good? Yeah, let's do it.
9: All the art and the music and everything, and kind of like throwing everything into like one big like washing machine craziness. To me, it was just like a cool new punk rock. There wasn't really anything like that around at that time.
6: When I got the Scott Staminis Super 8 rolls, the first time I watched it, I got goosebumps and I was like, go get it transferred right away. He was on the back of his family trade fishing boat up in the Bering Straits of Alaska.
5: There's so many people that were so inspired by what was happening. They would make stuff without there being any real purpose, and then it might randomly get used.
8: It's just the way I like to create things, like just on the spot and on the go, like use your imagination and make something happen. Claymation. Love that shit.
1: The next step for us was moving forward with some bigger surf movies. Let's build a surf movie that's based around Bruce. We really rolled up our sleeves and put everything we had into Magnaplasm. It was really starring Bruce, but it had the rest of the surf team around him.
5: Magnaplasm to me is the most special film in the library.
3: Probably one of the best surf films ever made.
5: I feel like by the time we got into that, we learned a lot. We were able to take that and just apply it to this film.
10: It just jumped out at me. Everything about it was like, whoa. It's on.
11: Exploring the islands and being kids and surfing as much as we could. And we were really lucky.
8: Barney and Brucey and awesome crew, and everyone's into the drawing and on the surf and the film cameras and the noise of it. The surf team was such a cool bunch of people. Like, Barney for me was probably one of my biggest inspirations. Hilarious mind, just non-stop. He's just such a creative guy.
11: The cinematography was insane in that thing.
5: Brad Anderson was like a big part of our filmmaking process. His filming was incredible. He'd come back from a trip and like 50% of it was just girls on the beach.

0: this visual experience that took people into this fantasy land, this really eclectic, weird place. Particularly my fish was my pet. Luckily, he lived through it.
1: Ozzie Wright, as a mentor when I was little, he like moves along like Lebowski style, but on a surfboard and on a guitar.
2: What you looking for? Babe, I ain't got the time. See you want something.
1: I think that he represents Volcom in a way that should be done. Just a casual, free-going, artistic, basically a street skater on water.
3: Versus and airs and still today compares in so much speed, like flying and flowing. All his artwork and he packaged it, and that was really like his kind of coming out with his whole like vibe of just being a freak free surfer.
4: Free riding was just kind of taking an upstep. Joel Mahaffey, his Luminous Llama part is straight mental.
5: He was always the most underrated rider out there. He still rips.
6: Troy called me and said, I want you to help edit Football Schmutball.
3: It was at a time at the original Volcom House when it was just rowdy and raging. Every single night was a new party.
7: It was more of a documentary kind of deal.
3: One winner, start to finish, whatever happens, happens. It was out of control.
8: It was a blur, I'm not gonna lie.
7: Everyone was staying there and so many people in and out, mayhem.
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15: Me and a really thick crew of Kauai boys. I'd sleep on the couch, 7 a.m., everyone would be up cleaning the house, and they'd put on like Steel Pulse and just crank it on the stereo outside, and then this guy, Ronnie Boy, who was a legend, would just like dance around. I was pretty intimidated by the whole thing. They were all like real tight brothers, and they were kind of like, who the fuck is this guy?
7: He almost got beat up for sitting on some big Moke's pack of cigarettes.
15: They were just like, get a haircut already! And luckily Bruce was there because he saved me a few times.
16: For Volcom to consolidate at that area, how they just welcome everybody and all the surfers. It's really a central gathering place for everyone to come together and feel united.
17: We labeled the next movie Chichagof after Scott.
18: Skating from back then is top notch. It's so awesome to see stuff that can stand the test of time.
1: I like Chichagof, I think the best. A collection of tours where you've had the best time of your life. Sometimes when you want to go skate, you're like, what am I doing drunk when I know I can do something with this ability, even drunk? Especially when you got filmers filming at night with 60mm film at a fish market at 3 in the morning in Malaysia with kittens running around everywhere. I was just dodging the kittens.
18: That South African trip, Appleyard, 3 inches away from a window. Everyone's just like scattering. They run into this huge Indian dude, buff, like a rhinoceros. He gets really pissed off and throws his keys at me.
1: Going to like these weird

0: stupid.
1: We had this vert ramp in the warehouse that was split lengthwise down the flat bottom by a beam structurally. I always thought how fun it would be just to swing from deck to deck. Okay, so we're doing a movie, so now I gotta do that. Like, but I gotta get the camera stuff worked out. So we just thought about it a bunch, and then I would just go, and I'd just be going.

0: I think that skateboarders have a 2-year window. Either you get good in those 2 years or you eat chowder.
1: Some of the grunt parts are just insane.
2: The grom section in the garden.
1: The teenager section, that's what turned it on.
2: That crew that they had together at the time, there was something special about it.
1: Jeff Anderson was a grom, and Flynn Scheckler was a grom.
3: I was deathly afraid of this set, because I ollied it and it exploded. And I remember Angel telling me, he's like, you can kickflip it, man. That was the biggest trick for me that I ever landed as a kid. It's really scary as a kid jumping off big things like that. And we were getting kicked out as it happened, and then that was the last one I got to try, and I landed it. We all just skated together and we were groms.
4: Fucked up a hotel room so bad that they had to take our checks that we won in the contest.
5: That was pretty early in the morning. It was like 10 o'clock, jumping off that huge wall. But it didn't matter because I was like 12 years old.
1: They grew up and they get their own movies.
6: I was born in Wilcox Hospital, Kauai.
7: He was very small when he was born. He was 10 weeks early.
8: He was a little punk.
9: Some of the best effing I've ever seen in real life was Bruce.
10: The way he surfed was just inspiring to every surfer that I can think of.
11: He's a madman. His style is unmatched. And he's so natural. He had just gotten on the tour. He was barely making it. It was perfect timing to kind of like document the process of him trying to requalify. The France contest, that's the one when he got runner-up to his brother. That was the closest that he ever got to winning a WCT besides the one he won in Bali. That was history right there.

0: I was on the North Shore when he won the Eddie. I was listening to Mark Occhialupo. He was saying all these great things about Bruce, and right then and there, I was just like, oh, we need to interview Aki. And then the list just kept growing.
1: He was always consolidating and pushing the limits no matter what, whether it was Pipeline, when he won the Eddie at Waimea. That stuff's just timeless.
2: When he won the Eddie and him pulling the shore break, that was insane. And it's funny because Brad Anderson was up on the cliff. Bill Ballard was on the other side of the bay, so they're focused on the wave of the bay. We weren't prepared for the shore break. So then, of course, he gets in the shore break and just freaking packs that thing. One of Wooly's buddies happened to be on the beach videoing, like nobody else got it. And he like somehow like, I got that footage of Bruce pulling in that shore break. Wooly's like, are you kidding me? You got that? And he's like, yeah. Can we use it? Yeah, no worries. And it was just like, it was a blessing.
3: Chad's gap was always like insane for me, just that Bjorn could come in and hit a switch and do a cab nine over that thing. The intensity of it, once you drop in, there's a point where you have to go. You know, it's this point of no return. To come in switch, can't even put my mind around it, honestly.
4: It was an experience down in New Zealand. First run, first day of the trip, I kicked off a pretty good avalanche. And I had Billy in my pocket on the radio, navigating me blind in the middle of this avalanche. And without his help, guidance, and voice over that radio, the outcome could have been much different.
0: Mythological stories that we had interviewed team riders about, asking them their different ideas of how they thought the Earth came about.
5: Let's Live was just meant to be about bringing Australia

0: and skateboarding to people's eyes, and it worked.
1: Let's Live was in the wake of Shane passing, and everybody was completely distraught and in this like creative bubble. You could just tell there's a lot of passion about that project.
0: That video was a bit tough because I was like stuck editing it on my birthday, like editing Shane Cross's part, and it's like, fuck, man, like.
1: As sad as it was, they did him justice.
2: Everybody came to Maui and stayed at my place, and we surfed windmills. It was just having fun at home.
3: I've tried to emulate that for the last 5 years, you know, every trip I go on, and just to have that fun of a surf and bag as many clips as what we did and get a whole section out of like one session is something so cool embedded in my brain.
4: Everybody just going, who the fuck is this guy from Australia?
5: It's my first time in Alaska, and it was first run fly out in the heli. I've never been there. I was kind of tripping. Doors off, and it was like straight on top of these massive spine lines. I was like, wow, this is crazy. Like, no warm up, nothing. Helicopter can't land. I have to like jump out onto this knife ridge. That got me fully gripped, and it was just an awesome experience.
6: We worked so hard over a period of time to put together this piece of art that you're ready to go show people.
7: Until you see the movie at the premiere, you didn't know how your surfing looked or anything.
8: Holy shit, is that how I surf? Like, I look like a lunatic. I thought I looked a bit better than that.
9: It starts off nice and precisionally organized and then just reaches the ultimate ruckus point.
10: Just brace for the gnarliest party you've ever had.
11: 2,000 kids in the back parking lot.
12: It's a whole different demographic of kids and younger people and grown-ups.
13: A lot of chaos. Good times.
9: I believe with Richard's visions as a overseer and what he's created with all the help from all of his crew that has been involved, they're just sticking to what they feel is real.
6: Between Gavin, Terrier, Jamie, and Gooch with True to This, basically 20 years later, all those guys have great parts in the new movie. Being able to see those guys blossom at a really young age when we started the company, and then now as they're into their later years, to see them still ripping and have that respect and that legacy now, it's really rewarding.
11: Such a great idea that those guys brought together, and it's been a blessing to be able to be a part of it for the last 20 years.
4: The life experiences being on the road, to the editing, to using a camera, and all of it, it's just stuff that I'll never, ever forget.
5: The biggest creative experience of my life.
11: I don't know what I would have done without it.
6: It's humbling to look at all the people that we worked with over those years.
9: Half of my life later, I'm still with the friends I've been with since I was a kid. The memories will last forever.
4: I hope people can continue to push the limits when it comes to filmmaking, just because of where we are today. Instant gratification and just like here today, gone tomorrow, or gone 2 minutes ago. It's all afterthought, instantly.
0: There's so much out there. Don't be stuck with one little YouTube video that you don't care about tomorrow.
6: I'm glad that we have these films to look at and to reference because they're such an important part of all of our lives. And when I think of True to This, it gave us a point of reference for today, but it's also a huge motivating factor for us to move forward with Vico Productions and more films. We're really lucky to be where we're at right now with filmmaking.

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3: Interview Busta Rhymes. Mark?
4: I mean, first and foremost, no one can dispute that it doesn't deserve to be in the Olympics. You need to be an athletic motherfucker. It's not easy to do it, especially at the skill set of the incredible breakdancers that are even worthy enough to be in the Olympics.

I definitely don't think anyone saw hip-hop going this far in its humble beginnings. Whether it was graffiti, whether it was DJing, whether it was MCing, breakdancing, progression is imperative. There's no rules to this shit. There's no rules. As long as you're adding to the fucking art for the better.

0: When breaking emerged as a dance style in the late 60s, it was a product of hip-hop scene in the Boogie Down Bronx.
1: It's the need to get out, that desperation. See, the Bronx was all barren wastelands. This is where it all began, Bronx River Projects. The battles here were ridiculous. The parties were magical. It wasn't about the money. It wasn't about the contest. It was about ghetto celebrity status. You wanted to be the best on your block.
0: Breaking thrived for a decade before entering the mainstream in early 80s with a run of TV appearances and series of Hollywood dance movies. In 1984, breaking made its debut at the Olympics when 200 dancers performed with Lionel Richie. That televised spectacle helped to propel breaking worldwide. Throughout the 90s, crews started battling each other at local competitions. What began as a personal expression and might have appeared to be a fad was turned into a sport.
2: Breaking was still sort of underground. You told somebody, I'm a B-boy, and the first thing they think immediately is, oh, like the kids hitting in the subway?
3: The growth has to happen. So what the fuck, we just gonna want the shit to stay in the hood forever? The whole reason everybody busts their ass for the world to have access to it is so that it can grow.
0: 2004 saw the launch of Rebel BC1.
4: Red Bull BC1, proud to present the 101 competition championship.
0: An international breaking competition with 16 B-boys in one-on-one showdowns.
5: Boom!
6: There is the worldwide competition, the most prestigious one. The first edition is the turning point of the breaking scene.
4: Round one, begin.
2: Before that, events were being held probably at a gym or whatever small venue they could get. Red Bull BC1 brought the big stage production into the game. The level was so high that any B-boy is gonna look and say, I wanna be in that battle. It's like the heavyweight championship of the world. Who wouldn't want to win that?
7: Well, you know, it's my first time winning a one-on-one in Europe. So it definitely means a lot to me, and I'm real glad and real happy. I just got the opportunity to come out here and I won.
8: So Omar, why did you have to beat me?
7: The world may never know.
2: It gave dancers something to look forward to just for that one annual event, that BC1.
9: Rebel BC1 currently is the most prestigious one-on-one in the world, and it was the very first, like, big one-on-one to ever come to the scene.
4: Y'all ready for some competition or what?
2: I thought it was genius because you had a lot of crew competitions in those days.
10: A crew battle, it's more about the energy, it's about the vibe. This is my crew, these are my people. You feel like there's less to lose?
9: You had a lot more specialists, people that were good at one thing, and that's what they could provide for the crew. So you had the power head, you had the style head, you had the guy who was better at musicality.
4: I want to welcome everybody to the Red Bull BC1 2005. Berlin, make some noise!
6: Red Bull BC1, let's say they push the one-on-one format.
9: They wanted to do that gladiator style of like, okay, who is the best breaker in the world?
4: Let's get it on!
9: And because of that, it started to shift the direction of breaking to focus on the individual as opposed to the crew.
3: When you perform with a group, it's cool. I mean, you know, you play your role based on what is happening in the creative nature of the song. And that's pretty much it. It's really primarily about the chemistry. Whenever it's a solo situation, you obviously have that much more control of the creative direction of what you're doing. You know, I've evolved a lot since I've been in a group, and I think that evolution is a part of the nature of my growth.
6: When you are on stage facing someone, you are alone, you know?
10: Solo battles are more serious, and it's like all on you.
9: I always think of it like a video game. Certain stats are bigger than others, but most people are like more well-rounded and they have a few things they're good at.
6: The one-on-one really like push the dancer to progress his skills.
4: The judges, Lee Lu. The Red Bull BC won 2005.
6: But it's not only that, you need to be strategic.
3: Whether it's DJ battling or breakdance battling or MC battling or graffiti battling, it's all the same thing. It's the way that you can get in the mind and evoke the emotion of who you're competing with.
4: Tonight, we are here in the birthplace of hip hop, New York City, and we about to get it popping. New York, where you at?
5: What was your strategy back then?
4: Give each other a pound. Let's go.
6: To be full confident, enjoy it, you know. Showing to the opponent I'm here and with smile.
2: If I could get you scared. If I could get you in an emotional state, I won. The more emotional you can get a person, the easier it's gonna be to beat them at their game.
11: I thought I won, actually. Honestly. Hey. He was cheeseballing. He's not serious. He's not here for the win. He's here for cheers, you know what I mean?
6: Yes. Take the crowd, play with the crowd, play with my opponent. This is all strategy.
7: Now I feel I'm really in the legend of the breakdance history because I have 2 belts, so no one have beat 2-time champion of the world.
9: That was a huge progression in breaking where people were like, oh, that's actually possible to win more than once. And it didn't happen for a long time after that because it became progressively more difficult.
12: Cast is making history. Oh. 3-time world champion.
2: I can understand why there's very few people that are repeat winners. The most difficult part of the game is redesigning yourself.
6: You have to refresh your move, your skills, because people know your set, know what you do.
2: If I get enough footage of any breaker, I'm gonna figure out a game plan, sort of like when boxers watch tapes of their up-and-coming opponents, especially now in the era of internet.
9: If you're only thinking of the competitive side, I think it becomes really difficult to push yourself because breaking isn't just about who's the fastest, who's the strongest. It's also about your creativity, your diversity of movements, your originality.
8: Moves don't matter in this dance, in any dance. I think it's the soul that matters. So when you dance through your soul out, it reads through the audience.
6: Breaking, it's between sport and culture.
9: That's a huge debate, the whole artist versus athlete thing. For myself, yes, I see myself as an artist.
10: I want to say, like, artist.
9: Artist.
10: Fusion of like an artist and an athlete.
9: Like breaking for me first and foremost is a culture, a dance, and an art form. Now they're calling it a sport.
2: People don't like when I say that because it's our dance, it's our form of expression. However, we need to take what we love and what we do to the next level, and that is the athletic.
6: Skills plus style, you win, you know?
7: World champion B-Boy, 1-1. Ben, je vais mettre ma ceinture dans mon salon avec mes coupes de Kung Fu.
6: I'm black belt in Kung Fu since I have 16 years old. The way you're practicing Kung Fu. If you want to control a move, you need to practice it 100 times, you know? So all these aspects my mentor teach me in martial arts, I was trying to apply it in my breaking scene.
3: Kids from the ghetto and the urban city communities, it was just like, we wasn't going to school and being taught how to play no violins and shit. Sampling became our way of playing instruments because we didn't have the ability or the resources to be allowed the access to learn how to play actual instruments, you know what I'm saying? And that's the beauty of hip-hop. Like, a lot of this shit was created based on the circumstances that was handed to us. You know what I'm saying? We improvised and made the best out of the shit that we had to work with.
13: Wait, sorry. When I say creativity, it's not only doing a b-boy move, but the way you can use your brain is like a muscle. You need to work on it to develop it, you know? I listen a lot of French rap, so you will be dancing on French rap. Some people will like it, some people will hate it, but I don't care, it's my workshop. Let's go. Le soleil se lève.
6: Qu'est-ce que je fais ma journée? Breaking is a culture who starts in the streets with no rules, and we have to learn by our own.
13: Yes, up next.
6: Now I love to teach and to share my knowledge with the new generation.
13: Okay, one more.
3: I think that's a responsibility in every culture. Culture has to be taught and passed down.
13: Easy one. You see, I just slide, but I put style on it. I just slide on my ass. Kids of 2 years old can do it. But bring style on it and it will be better, okay? Let's go.
3: I think that it's a give and take. I think that while the elder statesman is schooling the younger generation, I also think there's a lot of shit that the younger generation needs to school and the elder statesman on, because that's how we stay in tune with each other. That's how we bridge the gap. And that's how we make sure that we're all pushing and advancing the culture forward collectively.
6: Now, the new generation know how to practice. We have different methods to progress.
10: Shia kicks, he's pushing himself like always so hard.

0: In Japan, we have a spirit of perfecting something.
1: Japanese people is like so strict. I also have that.
2: He's training more than anyone I've ever seen train. He's evolved incredibly in the last few years.
0: My style in breaking is focused on musicality. Plan 50% and less of 50%, just go with the flow.
3: Freestyling is going off the dome and coming up with your shit on the spot. You know, you can have ideas before you go into a freestyle about what you're gonna touch on, but it's still something that you come up with in the moment. I don't practice it, you know what I'm saying? And I don't know if you can teach it. I think it's living it every day for the last bunch of years that I've been doing this.
2: For me, it's definitely a lot more freestyle based now. So these are moves that I haven't really perfected yet and that I don't think I can do, but sometimes I'll just throw it out in a battle. And I think that's honestly when, like, sometimes

0: progression happens. I'll throw this move out and like I've never hit it before, but then in a battle, I'll like magically hit it. There's one round where I did a head spin combo that was kind of on beat. I've never done it like that before and also since. Sometimes in the moment, I just kind of go, whatever, I'm just gonna try this, let's see if it works. And sometimes it works.
1: It's the same thing for me. Depending on how I'm feeling in the moment, depending on how inspired I am in the moment, will determine how challenging it's gonna be for the opponent and how much that whoop ass is gonna sting when it's time to sting his ass.
2: In the 70s and the 80s, there would be girls. It's just that all the focus wasn't there, as now.
3: We are live at the Red Bull BC1 World Final here in Kadansk, Poland. And for the first time ever, we got our top 16 B-girl bracket, y'all.
4: The stage is about to set on fire tonight, boy.
0: Now, honestly, when I go to events, like the B-girl battles are more exciting to watch than the B-boy battles.
2: They brought the magic back. They brought the fire back.
0: The level of B-boys in general was higher for a longer time. And so the progression now is like quite incremental. Whereas like with the B-girls, you're seeing that progression exponentially more, I find.
5: Before, we didn't have that kind of platform. It was very rare to see B-girls compete at that caliber.
6: The first time I watched the Little BC1 World Final, I was more like fun B-girl. Like, it was, everybody's like so cool, and like, I didn't even think like I can try on that stage.
7: Ladies and gentlemen, tonight is the night. 16 of the world's best go head to head in competition to see who emerges victorious.
8: Ayumi being the first B-girl ever to compete at the Red Bull BC1 World Final.
9: Yes.
6: Because of like Ayumi stand on that stage, it makes me feel like I want to stand on that world final stage one day, you know, in the future.
5: That was a dope moment.
10: History. Shout out to all the B-girls out there. Don't let them tell you you can't do it. Just come up on stage and serve them. That's all you got to do.
5: That was really big for all of us. That was big for the B-girls. That was really big for hip-hop and just the breaking community. In that moment, B-girls were seen more on a higher caliber.
6: Ayumi showed like possibility like B-girl can battle like B-boys on the world finals. I also like to compete like B-boys and B-girls like mixed competition. But if we can do like top 16 B-girls, like we just can representing more on the stage.
3: Hello and welcome to the 15th edition of the Red Bull BC1 World Final. History will be made tonight as we'll crown the first ever B-girl World Finals BC1 champion.
6: That moment made the B-girl level like higher. Because of that, like so many B-girls like take it seriously and trying like harder.
11: I am Ami, representing Japan.
6: When I get a message from Little Bull Japan, I can go to the 2018. I was so happy and like, I just started to cry. And then I become like so nervous. I was like, I have to prepare. From 3 or 4 months before, I start to practice my set, make it cleaner. Also, I try to make my stamina get better. For that competition day, I was like pretty sure I was like so ready.
3: The energy and expertise of Narumi versus the emerging talent of Ami.
12: Yep.
3: Ami crossed the board.
10: Make some noise.
3: The B-girls here, San Andrea from France versus Ami of Japan.

0: to see Ami win that year and honestly celebrate a victory for all B-girls, that was really inspiring and empowering. I remember watching a live stream and I was like, yo, I want that so bad. I love breaking, but I love dance. I love music, I love art. I didn't start breaking as my first dance style. I actually started with ballet and jazz and tap. My dad asked me if I wanted to try hip hop. And I was like hip hop, like dance? And he was like, yeah. And I was like, no. It just seemed too scary at the time for me to try. So I remember I was on my way to like this after school art class that I would normally do when I was 7. It was the hip hop class that my dad asked me if I wanted to do. And I was like kind of mad at him. I was like, I told you I didn't want to do it. And he was like, just try it and see if you like it. I tried it and it was actually like, it was a really life-changing moment.
1: What's up everyone? We are live at the Red Bull BC1 World Final here in Gdansk, Poland. We got Logistics representing UA's A versus Ayumi, Japan.
2: Logistics is one of the only people that I personally know of that is a very high level B-girl, but also very high level in other dance realms.
1: Logistics takes it!
0: I've trained rigorously in house, trained in contemporary, but I'm a blinded arrow. Hip-hop choreography. And I love dabbling into these styles.
2: Breaking encompasses all forms of movement. If you are engaging in and kind of dabbling in other forms of movement, you can adapt that into your breaking, and that can totally change the way your breaking looks for the better as well.

0: Breaking has changed so much since when I started, but it's been so gradual that you don't really notice it initially until you like take a break and you watch some footage from years back and you're like, whoa, things have actually changed so much.
1: Breaking to me is to prove to the world that that the ghetto ain't just a waste of time, that we got something good too.
0: And especially now, we're in territory with breaking where like we've never been before.
2: We talking Olympics, that's an incredible, you know, accomplishment. Like, that's some real beautiful shit.
3: Breaking would not be going to the Olympics without the Red Bull BC1. No. When I first started, I didn't think it would get this far. So to see this go from my backyard to one day me cheering on for somebody who's just like me, I'm still like, wake me.
4: Since breaking became the Olympics, the people see breaking is a little bit changed.
0: It's kind of a classic immigrant story. My parents sacrificed a lot to come here to kind of give us a better life. And I told them I wanted to be a breaker. They're 100% supportive now. And I think things like the Olympics kind of really help provide more opportunities. You're seeing more sponsors come in.
5: It will be more breakers who can make a living of that, you know. I have a good hope for the future.
6: It's gonna be more and more competitive. I already know, I already feel it.

0: with this competitiveness, I hope that we remain a very unified culture.
1: Existence within itself is about progression unless you die. I don't see a limit to no progression. And if we're going to talk about hip-hop particularly, as long as we are in control of it, there is no limit to the progression. Period.
2: It goes to one, two, three.
1: I think the shit is intergalactic at this point. We just haven't been able to get to these other planets to watch how the fucking aliens rock to our shit. And I'm not excluding their being able to feel what we do too. No one, no thing will ever be able to limit the progress of hip-hop culture.

I'm thinking about new tricks all the time. Like, some of the ideas are like really bad. But some of them ended up in this project.

0: that's what we do with free skiing. You always try to progress, and if people get inspired by this project, then I'm stoked. That's the goal, I guess, to inspire people.
1: Cross Canada.
2: Hello, folks. This is Levi, and he will be your tour guide for the day. We're starting off with the Spirit Mountain, a beautiful spot for wheelies. Quick detour through the main road leads you right down into the heart of the city. On our right, we have the North Shore Scenic Railroad. City classic. And of course, our fire department, one of the coolest in the country. And to finish, a quick jump across the harbour. Thank you, folks. See you on the next one.
3: Hello, my name is Marcus Perez. Excuse me. Sorry about that. My name is Marcus Perez, and I'm a beatboxer. Red Bull has asked me to supply some beats for the following clips, so let's see what the voice can cook up.

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0: How many tries did it take you?
1: I'll say like more than 100. It was a battle, but it definitely feels amazing. More worried about is the weight of the parachute. It's about 20 pounds. It's really heavy, so it's really hard to do anything with the parachute in your back.

fall in the world. 6 million cubic feet of water a second ripping off the edge. It's real. This is Niagara Falls. This is the first time in history that anybody's ever had a permit to go ice climbing here.

0: This is the coolest thing I've ever done with ice in my life. I've climbed icebergs. I've climbed radical spray ice in huge caves. Climbed ice down in mines. Climbed ice on top of Africa. And now I've climbed Niagara Falls.
1: Relationship.
2: Four of the best competitive climbers in the world racing head to head.
3: So we have what I would call the young guns, you know, two of the top competitors in the world right now. The Slovenian team, Domen and Jerne, they're here to dominate and compete.
4: See how it goes.
1: The first pitch, we could say it's a warm-up. Some jugs, some big slopers, some small holds, something that just gets you going.
4: Climbing.
1: Then we go to the second pitch. Let's say a bit more crimpy, nothing too hard.
4: Nice, good eye. Yes, I.
1: The third pitch is just very long.
4: Okay.
1: The fourth pitch is so far the hardest pitch. Pitch number five is modern climbing, some bouldering sections.
4: Nice, really nice.
1: And the last one, it's the shortest one, and it has, yeah, holds like this big.
5: This is tricky. What am I gonna do now? So he thinks he's a pawn up, but I can sense the danger around his king. The knight on d7 is his key defender. I have to get rid of it, because if he manages to regroup his pieces, this can turn really nasty. I'm going to go rook b3. This attacks his queen. He's got to move it somewhere.
6: Oh no. Oh my goodness.
5: Either case, I go rook b7, attacking the knight. Now, if he moves the knight, he loses on the spot to queen f7. So he's got to defend it with queen d5. Even though he might think he's defended it, but he really hasn't, because I take the knight. After rook d7, he has to recapture my rook with queen d7. And now knight f6, forking the king and the queen, winning the queen. It's game over.
7: Jump up, then I know you want more. Put your hands up so I know you're hardcore.

0: There's so many projects that I have in mind, so many ideas.
1: There's so many different ways of expressing yourself, expressing your writing and creativity for myself.

0: Let's watch something good for once.
1: Sit down, hold on, get ready for this one.
2: This is the greatest Red Bull soapbox race crashes. All teams enter with a dream. But for some, that dream comes to an abrupt and sometimes spectacular end.
3: Oh, he's lost it there! Wow, look at that! There was no way they could save that.
1: Off we go.
4: And it's shaking at the moment. Look at the wobble. Look at the wobble. They can see the finish. They know they're nearly there.
3: Oh, they're not nearly there. They've gone straight over. Watch that. Here he comes. He's hanging on. Oh, there we go.
4: It's so far so good for the Pope Mobile. Through the last chicane. Over the ramp. There. Oh!
3: What about that?
4: On board, you can see the carnage it caused.
1: Wide wheels at the front.
4: Narrow at the back. Small wheels. Around the bow. Oh, they've nearly gone over the top. Oh, look at that. He's got the soapbox on it.
5: They forgot a really vital ingredient. You've got to turn right. Look at that. Oh, so spectacular.
4: Two nervous fellas behind the wheel. Twisty turn. Look at the skin in the back. Oh, they're absolutely flying. Here comes the anchorman. Oh! He's got no idea. Now he knows. Oh, you can't stop that. You can't stop that. Look at the onboard. Here we go. Oh, you can't hold it there. That is spectacular. Everybody's okay, which is the first thing to tell you.
6: Man, I would be wearing some
4: heavy. Hurtling towards it. Oh, here we go. It might have to be fingers crossed. Still looking quick though, but it seems to be difficult to hold, doesn't it, in line? Isn't it side to side through there? Over the apples of bed. Bounce, bounce, bounce. The wheels come off. Skidding down the track. Now it's got to get through the chicane. That we go towards the kicker. Over the kicker. Oh, it's splintered over the kicker. And then over the kicker, lands on the side and rolls over. And that was the end of Hippie Split Campervan, I'm afraid.
7: He is okay.
8: Though Mount Everest is the tallest, there's one mountain 250 meters shorter that every mountaineer fears. Considered the hardest mountain to climb in the world.
9: K2. A ski descent of K2 would be a monumental event.
10: To do it without using any supplemental oxygen seems pretty unachievable. You lose an edge and you're gone.

0: If I could be an animal in the forest, I think I would be a bear.
1: They eat a lot of fresh fish, and they get to hibernate for half the year, so it sounds like a nice time.

0: We all show up here to our semi-blank canvas. It is an old Rampage site from 2014. Then we have 3 days of digging.
1: We're all gonna do a top to bottom run of the line that we created over the past week.
2: It's looking really good, and the ladies are stepping it up.

0: Cammy has big kahunas.
1: Yeah, Cammy!
2: You were going so fast.
1: I know.

0: Not running.
1: Getting a little seasick.
0: Or does the east side run it in the house tonight? Does the south side run it in the house tonight? Or does the west side run it?
2: Honestly, when I was growing up, I never really thought about progression. All I talked about, all I thought about was being the best skier in the world, period. I think when I was younger, ignorance was bliss. Now the conversation has definitely shifted. You know, there's a lot of different ways that you can find progression in every sport, from training techniques, mental health, women having the same rights as men, finding different ways to be faster, better, stronger. If you think that what you're doing right now is a status quo and that's as good as it gets, then you're already behind.

0: Bam. Okay, both cameras are rolling. We're ready to go.
1: All right. Starting from the top.
2: The first bicycle-shaped invention appeared in Germany in 1817.
1: The running machine, or velocipede. Did I say that word right? Velocipede? Had two wheels and a seat.
2: Pedals and the word bicycle were invented by the French in the 1860s, but it wasn't until the penny farthing with its mismatched wheels that cycling became popular.
1: And over the next 100 years, bicycles conquered the world.
2: It wasn't until the late 70s, though, that the first purpose-built mountain bikes were being manufactured. In the mid-80s, a club called the Laguna Rads took their mountain bikes on a weekly ride that went off the map. On Vancouver, British Columbia's North Shore, the locals weren't just breaking new trails, they were adding to the terrain. This was the birth of free riding, when going fast on natural terrain took a backseat to creativity and amplitude.
3: I think experimentation is a big part of progress. No one tries something new and is automatically the right move. You know, you need to have a bit of trial and error, and there's always going to be a learning curve. There's always going to be moments of failure. But again, it's the continuous effort to try to move forward and find something better. That's the critical component.
2: The people who were crazy enough to have this amazing idea to hold this big mountain free ride bike competition in southern Utah, they were straight up trying to mimic what they saw and what they were inspired by from big mountain ski competitions.

0: It's a really authentic form of progression. People were really motivated by curiosity, but it was like pioneering a new planet.
1: The jagged, unrelenting landscape of virgin Utah, to some uninviting and nearly impossible to navigate. But to the elite in freeride, mountain biking, it is a

0: paradise to push the limits of impossible. We welcome everyone watching worldwide to the Red Bull Rampage.
1: Red Bull Rampage is the hugest freeride mountain bike event on the planet. There is only one event of its kind, and it only takes place once a year.
2: People take photos just looking at the cliffs and ridges. It takes your breath away. Once you add the rider and a contest and a venue, then it makes sense on why it's so big.
3: The scale and the scope of this 1,000-plus vertical feet behind us.
2: The emotions and the vibes that you feel being at the top of Rampage is like no other place.
4: Yeah, the nerves are there, definitely. You're watching the wind.
2: You have multiple helicopters flying around. You have announcers. You have 3,000-plus fans.
1: You literally feel like if you're not on your game, this could be the last time you play the game.
2: No! It's oddly silent. You're so focused on the task at hand, whether that be your line or the trick you're doing, that it's just silent.

0: it's a pretty insane feeling until you get to the bottom and then everything comes back. It's almost like the mute gets turned back off and
1: straight euphoria.
2: Yeah!
0: It has become the biggest event in mountain biking since its start in 2001. When Rampage came about, my dad had found out about it and he goes, I think you should try this. And I was like, yeah, I did it one drop one time. I think I got it.
1: Kyle Strait is probably the one individual who's most synonymous with Rampage.
3: He's been doing it since he was 14, which is incredible.
1: He's the only rider who has competed in every single Rampage that has ever been held.
4: Yeah, I think he's a legend in that aspect, pushing the sport harder than ever today.
5: This is the first time I've ever done anything of this kind of thing, like drops and stuff.
0: Back then, it was such a early stage of Rampage, but it was like, hey guys, good luck. Here's your parameters of where you can go. Try your best. We were all just trying to figure out what was possible. We didn't know how big we could go. We didn't know how much speed you needed for any drop. There was a big question mark there. I think terrain plays a major role in any sports progression because if it was just all boulders out there only at Rampage, then the progression would be a lot slower. I mean, that place is hurts to crash at, but at the same time, in certain areas, the dirt's actually pretty soft.
6: I think that progress can be found by intent or by accident. I mean, I think it's a matter of continuously trying to find those things that you hopefully will, whether accident or not, find the solution.
1: The pivotal moment for the progression of line building at Red Bull Rampage came when magically, all of a sudden, 2004, water decided to fall from the sky in the desert. All of a sudden you realize, well, that drop was too flat to ride before. Maybe we can get in there with some water and build a landing steep enough to where you're not gonna slow down so much when you land that you get pitched over the bars. And the light bulb went off. These riders realized the interpretation of this terrain isn't just how you ride it. It can be what you want to create in it. The rain falling from the sky led to biggest features that had ever been seen. After the 2004 event was so successful, all the riders, the event organizers, they kind of looked around at each other and they're like, to be able to push this to the next level again, we got to find a new venue. This one has been tapped. But another thing that happened is the new discipline of slopestyle was born.
7: This is the biggest mountain bike slopestyle contest in the world.
1: They did the first one in Whistler, and that dirt experiment of slopestyle

0: was so successful that that sport blew up. Events took place all over the world. Those are years where the sport of mountain bike slopestyle was just bubbling over with progression. New riders came on the scene.
1: Let's get behind him right now for Brandon Semina.
0: '05, '06, '07, the search continued. And in 2008, a new venue was found, and big surprise, right across the street in Virgin, Utah. That was when everybody realized that this event has so much to do with this terrain. This is a unique place in the world.
2: The amount that this sport has changed in the last 4 years since the previous Red Bull Rampage is insane.
0: Taking 3 years off of Rampage to find a new venue created this crazy scenario where some new riders were at the top of that mountain with new approaches based on their slopestyle upbringing. Riders like Brandon Semina, who at 17 won the event in 2008, doing tricks the whole way down the train. Once the tricks became a big part of the puzzle for Rampage, it changed the judging forever. It became a matter of, if you're not tricking something, you're pretty much forfeiting your chance of winning the event. You did see riders coming from the slopestyle arena going like, well, I know how I'm gonna put my fingerprint on this sport. I'm gonna bring single crown fork, and I'm gonna do tail ups, I'm gonna do bar spins, and I'm gonna, you know, blow the doors off of what's possible out here. Slopestyle is done on smaller bicycles with single crown forks that can do bar spins and do tail whips.
3: A dual crown has the stanchions above the frame, so you can't turn the bars all the way around.
0: The progression in bike design wasn't really there yet. The bikes that could accommodate a single crown fork weren't long travel enough to really be at home in the Rampage environment.
4: I think there's a lot of times ideas that, you know, we think of that we know could help a certain area of sport, but the technology's not there, or the money's not there, or just the situation has not been able to come together to create what you know could make improvements. You know, that's just the reality, and you can't always do what you want to do.
5: If we get in a month before anyone shows up, we've got a build crew of about 8. Half that crew does the woodwork and half that crew does the dirt.
0: Man-made features at Rampage are pretty controversial, but I think they were also very necessary to once again prove what was possible. Something like the Oakley Icon Sender. Nobody was building drops that big out of the material that was there naturally.
6: So zinc is definitely gonna try and thread the needle.
7: Come on.
6: Yes! Yes! Oh, damn it, Zink!
0: He ended up on ESPN's top 10 plays of the day because it was so mind-blowing. It was so unlike anything anybody had ever seen on a bicycle.
8: This could potentially be the biggest error in freeride mountain bike history.
1: And Zink upside down with it!
9: How they judge the event at Rampage is really huge on what the future may hold for Rampage. I mean, once they get those scores out, that changes the face of Rampage. So however they judge is however the event will be in the future. There's no stopping anything, right? So you're either part of it or you're not.
1: Here he goes, Kyle straight. No-hander lands that perfect.
9: Then that kind of got actually into a wrong pathway of being forced to ride specific features that were already built because of time frame of not being able to build enough. It actually made a lot of the riders go in specific areas where you're like, well, this is where we have to go, whether that was a canyon gap or a big drop.
4: I mean, I think that in some ways, terrain can help sports. I think sometimes people try to manufacture terrain and it can go the opposite way. For example, I know in skiing, like some of the courses weren't quite as difficult, so they would add, you know, manufactured terrain, and that actually made it pretty dangerous. I myself crashed in one of those scenarios.

0: scenarios. So sometimes it just naturally, it doesn't work. You know, you're forcing something.
1: The wooden features were necessary at the time to show what was possible. But I also think when they were removed, it was a good plan as well, because at Rampage, one of its original strengths is the fact that every rider has the opportunity to identify and create and perform their own interpretation of the hill. And I think 2016 was one of those very pivotal moments. It was the year when the wood was once again gone. If you were to have looked at that venue before all that progression had taken place, there's no way anybody would think it was possible to hold a Rampage there.
2: 3, 2, 1.
1: The riders mentally were ready to pick lines down this mountain that were incredibly ambitious builds and do that without wood. As soon as the event that year was so successful, it was clear to everybody that this is the way Rampage should be, and is probably going to be now for the foreseeable future. For so many years, there wasn't a scene for women in freeride. Every once in a while, you'd have one individual who'd go out there and stomp a killer line. Rachel Atherton comes to mind. But there wasn't a scene behind it. It was kind of more of an anomaly, like, wow, did you see what she did? You know, like,
0: you know, increasing women in sports and diversity within sports is such a critical component to progressing. And if no one's out there doing it, then kids don't think that that's even a possibility and they don't even try.
3: Can you please do 3 claps in front of your face?
4: My first time going to Utah was in 2018, and my friends who were boys, they really wanted to go see the Rampage sites and ride there, but I thought it was gonna be like way too gnarly.
5: Hello, camera. We're doing a thing.
6: I'm gonna be right on you.
5: Okay.
6: Send her.

0: Wow, yeah, Berg. I could see you're confident.
1: I just was loving it. We rode for like a week straight, and I was like having so much fun riding there. And I like posted some videos, and I think that's how Katie kind of saw that I was interested in freeride. In 2019, she invited me to be a part of the first Red Bull Formation. Red Bull Formation is a freeride progression session for women that takes place in Virgin, Utah, in the same venues that Red Bull Rampage also takes place, and it was originated by Katie Holden. Prior to the first year when Katie was trying to make it happen, a lot of people doubted that women would be able to ride that stuff and that they would want to ride that stuff.
2: I mean, I think there's levels of doubt in sports. I mean, I faced it my whole career. I think when I first started racing on men's skis, everyone laughed at me for doing it. And then I think I won the first race by like a second and a half, and no one was laughing then.
1: I had definitely had doubts, and I was nervous, but I also was really motivated to sort of prove that we could do it.

0: if you've said something cruel to me, I will never forget it, and I will always use it to push myself harder, to work harder, to overcome whatever obstacle you think it is that I can't overcome.
1: I was thinking of going more left. Is that gonna put me over in the bushes?
2: This is the warm-up. This is you guys remembering how to ride your bike.
1: I think I need some
2: do some whips, have some fun.
3: It's not a competition, it's just a progression session. So it's a place where we can all be a part of this event, but not have to worry about being compared necessarily to each other via competition.

0: We have a lot of time and opportunities to connect with other athletes and really spend time chatting with them, learning about them. We have these really powerful discussions about our experiences and goals and expectations for the sport and how we want to collaborate to help it progress.
1: Yes!
2: The format of formation is really the right way to do it. And the rate of progression is so fast. It's only existed for a few years now, and it's gaining a lot of steam.
0: The lines that we rode in 2021 were gnarlier, bigger, longer, had more technical features, bigger jumps.

0: when I was growing up in freestyle skiing, if you were to be a professional athlete in the ski world as a female, you would be racing. And kind of the same for bikes too. Like, there was only a handful of women that were like free riders. Now that is changing. After going to formation, it showed that there would be space for women to pursue free ride as a career option instead of having to follow the race pack. It's kind of just a snowball effect. You have more women doing it, and that creates more role models for the next generation. Then you get more support from brands in the industry. Social media has a bit of a role in that as well. Like, women can just have a platform to instantly share what they're doing, and that in turn inspires more women to do the same.
1: Social media has been a huge player in my career. I have a folder on my phone just labeled Trick Inspiration, and I'll go on there and when I'm riding and watch videos over and over and, you know, analyze it and try to do it on my bike. This is one of my favorite tricks. The 9 o'clock night.
2: Nobody else can do that trick on a mountain bike like Jackson Riddle.
1: All right, so one hand seat grab. I was kind of scrolling through, looking for inspiration for Rampage, and found that one, and I was like, I gotta do one of those at the bottom.
2: Hey! Huge Superman seat grab, one-hander on the trick jump.
1: My tricks, I kind of, you know, I pull a lot of inspiration from freestyle motocross, so I think all the sports together kind of ties in super well and allow me to progress fast, and super crucial in keeping free ride fresh.
3: The progression of tricks has finally reached this point where you're actually seeing the tricks from slopestyle.
4: Because of the limitations in some areas of sport, sometimes it takes the right person at the right time to see that that is a possibility, and that person makes it happen.
3: What we saw from Brandon Semenuk in the 2021 Rampage, we're finally there.
2: Chance for history. Brandon Semenuk, defending champ, drops in.
3: He has a long travel downhill bike with a long travel single crown fork that is stiff enough to ride just like a dual crown, and it enables him to do bar spins and tail ups and all the variations.
2: There we go. He's got it right to the top of the lane. What do we got? There it is. Set up for it. What do we have? Backflip, tail whip up to the paddles. Oh man, it has happened. Brandon Semenuk has brought a single crown and put it to use.
3: A couple different directions that Rampage still has room to progress in, but the door has been blown open in that particular direction. When we're looking back in another 15 years, we're going to notice that was the time when all this other stuff was proven to be possible.
4: I think there's very few times when you've actually reached your maximum, and there's no more glass ceiling to break. I think it's very rare that you would find that, because everyone's different and everyone has a different path and everyone pushes the boundaries of progress differently.
3: You know what? A few years ago, I would have said the future of freeride mountain biking in that terrain is kind of a question mark, because it didn't seem like there was a lot of young blood really flocking to it. But now there is so much interest from the youngsters that I think it's just going to be a snowball effect that attracts more riders and pushes the progression of free ride mountain biking in big mountain terrain further than we ever thought possible.
0: I think the sport is headed in a really positive direction. We're gonna see more women featured

0: Featured in these major media projects and films, a lot of these free ride spaces that have typically only been for men.
1: It's growing in all different directions, and I think people are coming into it with different outlooks.
0: And I think you'll see the gap of the level of riding between men and women closing. There will be women doing things just as big and gnarly as the men. Women are capable of doing all of the things that the men are capable of.
1: I think progression stops the second that you stop wanting to grow. For me, I'll always want to be better. I'll always want to push myself, and I don't know when that'll ever stop.
2: So humans are so weird. We are these weird, weird creatures. Once we've accomplished something that is amazing, we are not satisfied with that accomplishment if we see somebody else do something more amazing.
3: Progress is also just evolution. People want to get better. They want to get smarter. They want to get faster. They want to win more. I think that's just a natural instinct that pretty much everyone has. So it's not exclusive just to sports. I think sports is just a way to magnify it and show it to the world.
2: Not only the history of mountain biking, but just the history of overambitious humans in general proves that there's no limit to progression. You can always go off of something bigger. You can always do a trick that's more difficult. There's no end.

I mean, what drives humans to keep progressing? I think we're just not satisfied. We're never satisfied. Something with our sickness, I don't know. I think it's just in our blood to want to progress. And that's, to me, super interesting. We like change. I think we like to do things better. We like to contribute. With their passion, everyone's just driving their sports forwards and then taking bits and pieces from other sports. And we're just kind of getting this combination of energies and techniques. Something kind of hits you, there's a light bulb moment. Game on.

0: story of modern kiteboarding began a long time ago. Further back than that. What? No, that's way too far. Jump forward about 145 million years. The invention of kites dates back as far as 9000 BC. By the 5th century, Chinese philosophers Mozi and Lu Ban were using silk kites for signaling, measuring distances, and even military communication. Fast forward a few millennia when an English school teacher named George Peacock used larger kites to propel his invention, the charvolant, a kite-pulled buggy that could be steered as he traveled on country roads. At the beginning of the 20th century, aviation pioneer Samuel Cody developed a man-lifting kite and managed to cross the English Channel in a kite-drawn boat that could be folded for easy transportation. Kites went from functional to recreational when Netherlander Gisbertus Adrianus Panhuys filed a patent for kiteboarding, which he described as a water sport using a surfboard, a wind-catching device, and a trapeze-type belt. Kiteboarding continued to evolve through the 1980s and 90s until athletes like Manu Bertin, Laird Hamilton, and other guys on Maui like myself introduced the sport to the larger audience. How I started windsurfing, I was in the right place at the right time. And that's kind of been the path of my career and life ever since.
1: Robbie Nash, all-time water sports legend, especially in windsurfing. A crazy amount of times world champion.
0: '89 was the real heyday for the sport, with tons of money, huge events, hundreds of thousands of spectators. The sport was on fire during that period, but it's certainly not as big as it once was. I think what slowed down the growth of windsurfing, one, it's hard to learn. It's also more expensive, more complicated. Not many people get good at windsurfing. Also, the advent of kitesurfing, which is very accessible, easier to learn. And it allowed high-performance riding in very accessible conditions. That was the biggest appeal for me in the beginning, was you can go and jump and fly, and you don't need waves and you don't need a lot of wind. You can go out on any lake and river in 15 knots of wind and boost 20 feet in the air.
2: What do you do in your sports, like not progressing and creating the opportunities you want? Flip over every stone is my advice. I mean, if you're in a sport and you find, make opportunities for yourself, thinking outside the box has been the one thing that's kept my career going for so long.
3: It's kind of fun. For me, kiting's a really natural progression to windsurfing, and it makes it a perfect complement.
0: When my company, Nash, launched our first line of inflatable kites, our slogan was, introducing absolutely, positively the wrong sport for 99.9% of the world's population. Because it was dangerous. We thought we were like on the cutting edge of craziness. We were basically still all on two-line kites, aspect ratio of 2-to-1, almost like a flying ball. You had no control. It was basically designed as a traction kite to pull something downwind. A lot of guys were struggling just to stay in the contest area. You know, you'd go out for a heat and eventually disappear down the coast. We had the Wild West of kiting until about 2001. I mean, the changes in kiting were pretty rapid. By the time the King of the Air came around, most of us were on four-line kites with D-power.
2: Although the sport's progressing, so is the equipment, so is the safety and the ramp surfaces and the conditions and a whole new range of possibilities become possible. And it's exciting because until someone does it, then it's considered impossible. And as soon as someone does it, game on.
1: Are we going big?
4: We're going big, man.
0: That really made it a lot more accessible and safer, because you could at least to a degree control where the kite was going and how much power you had.
5: The judges are looking for anything big. Height is everything.
6: I mean, that's one of my favorite things to do, just flying through the air, you know. That feeling of flying, that's the essence of kite surfing.
0: Most of the jumps were still out of the harness, you know, full on, kind of dangling in the air. But we were dangling pretty high. The sport was advancing really quickly at that stage.
1: The first time I heard about the King of the Air was actually when I saw some photos in a magazine, I think. I was just so inspired by it, and I was like, yeah, man, this is epic. This is what I want. And in 2004, I participated in the qualifier in the Netherlands, and I ended up winning the ticket.
7: Unfortunately, I didn't make it, but Ruben did. Then I was like, you know, I still want to go. I flew to Hawaii, did the qualifiers, and managed to make it into the main event.
8: Well, it all comes down to this. After a

0: whole series of qualifiers. It's the last and final day with excellent conditions. Sunshine out, wind, water, waves. It is all going to come down to today. When it's all said and done, we're going to have ourselves a king, and let's get it on.
1: There I was competing against Robbie Nash in his backyard.
2: We had some crazy good conditions. We had a really, really big swell and fairly strong winds. You know, the jumps people were doing was just mind-blowing.
1: Yeah, I never kited such in extreme conditions.
3: Yeah, it's fun, it's windy, yeah.
4: From 2000, you know, onwards, over those next few years, the sport came a long way. I think the king of the air at that point, it kind of stagnated. You know, the sport had kind of ridden out. It was starting to be a little bit redundant. It was the same cast of characters, kind of doing the same thing.
0: Put your hands together, make some noise for Ruben Wenton!
1: I finally qualified myself for the Red Bull King of the Air. I participated, I won it. And then it just disappeared off the radar.
4: They let it go. They don't want to keep an event running until it's stale.
2: It was quiet, and that was kind of a bummer because I felt like, hey, we have something here, focusing on big air kiting.
1: All the pro riders are like, oh, now I don't have anything to do this year. Like, what's going on with the sport?
4: So it was a perfect time to kind of say, okay, what else can we do? They started looking at other opportunities.
5: The factor of change, I think, can be pushed backwards by some people, but a lot of people are scared of change. I think change brings new possibilities, new realizations, and ultimately is a key driver in progress.
1: Kiteboarding went into many different directions, wave riding, racing, into park riding, even snow kiting, into freestyle. There were many new and different options to go with for an event.
6: Freestyle and big air, there are many differences. Freestyle mainly consists of all these different kind of handle passes that really come from wakeboarding. You're keeping your kite lower and you're traveling in a kind of semi-circle like this, very fast, and do the most technical tricks. And then with big air, the equipment is completely different. You want a kite that gives you as much height, so vertical pull and hang time as possible. And then once you reach your highest point, you want to do your trick. And you're also riding with straps nowadays, which allows you to do a lot more different tricks. People ride boots in freestyle because sometimes the landings can be heavier, and in boots you can handle the landings a bit bigger.
1: So in the 2006 season, without having the Red Bull King of the Air as an event, I was going to focus on my freestyle game and try to become world champion. 2 weeks before the freestyle world tour would start, I injured myself badly.
5: I think the things that hinders progression is consequences. It's fear, it's physics and what is actually physically possible, but when there's a will, there's a way.
1: After recovering for 3 months and spending a lot of time at home, I just saw these beautiful storms roll in. I made my mind shift, like, I'm not gonna do competitions anymore, I'm just gonna ride hard and fly high. I focused on riding storms.
7: It's like windy for like 40 knots, so I'm happy. Let's go rock this.
5: I think the key thing is staying positive and doing what you love. that's when I feel best doing my things, is when I'm really into it, having a great time.

0: and I feel like it's the right moment, the energy's right.
1: Yeah, for me, progression always came from playing. If I look back at the moments when I progressed most, it was because I was playing. I was in my flow state, trying this new move over and over again, and everything disappeared. Just I wanted to land this one move. The Mega Loop was the most extreme trick in kiteboarding, and then I had been spending quite some years in Cape Town, South Africa, and I just loved the conditions there for big air. So then I convinced Red Bull South Africa to help me out with a Lenten Mega Loop challenge, just to see where big air kiteboarding was at.
2: Hi, I'm Ruben Lenten, 23 years old, from Holland. So I've selected 24 riders who can compete in the Lenten Mega Loop challenge.
1: The wind picked up, the excitement that was there just started to live again.
3: We need a discipline where we can, you know, really be able to show what kiteboarding can really do that other disciplines couldn't do. With big air kiteboarding, there's not really any other sport that is like it, you know. Name a sport that can jump 30 meters and almost 200 meters far. I don't think there's any sport in the world that could do that.
4: Pretty stoked after this day. Like, we had the first Lenten Mega Loop challenge ever, and the format just seems to be working perfectly.
1: From there on out, yeah, we just saw that the big air movement was still strong. Red Bull decided to bring the Red Bull King of the Air back. This time in a new location.
5: Welcome to one of the most iconic kiteboarding destinations in the world, right here at the southern tip of Africa in the beautiful city of Cape Town.
6: In the early days, the King of the Air here in Maui was like any other event where you'd say, okay, June 5th, you're going to compete. And the conditions you had were the conditions you had. Maybe it was light, maybe it was strong, maybe there were waves, maybe there weren't, but you had the event in that time. The new format of the King of the Air gives them a holding period. The holding period for the event gives the opportunity to run when the conditions are absolutely perfect to run.
1: If there's better wind, better waves, we'll see better action.
7: Only 3 days into the waiting period, the conditions were perfect. With a hot sunny day, 25 to 35 knots southeasterly wind, and a 3 meter swell.
8: The wind direction, it's perfectly sideshore, which means you can hit the waves straight on. The wind is very dense, and it tends to be very strong during the summer months. It makes it the most epic place in the world to host a big air event.
0: With our sports, you know, freestyle, extreme sports in general, they're just evolving so fast. If there's a bunch of wild stuff going on and no one understood it, then chances are they might go and watch tennis the next weekend, who knows?
1: So in the format, we actually created a flag out format.
7: All 24 riders competed in four-man heats, each rider wearing a coloured lycra vest that corresponded to a flag on the beach.
1: They will battle it out in the water, and if you didn't have enough points, your flag would come down. This just made every heat so much more followable.
0: Yeah, we're trying to push the sports, but we also need to be mindful of the fact that we need to make this understandable and transparent.
3: There were people standing on the beach from the first heat till basically the last heat of the day, the final, and they were standing on that same spot.
9: The vibe, it's awesome.
3: This is good for the sport. This is the right direction. We got more following, not only on the beach, but also online.
1: Kiteboarders are super active online, and it's a sport that you mostly do by yourself. It's a nice way to find other kiteboarders online and just, yeah, share tips and tricks.
8: All of these kids are just constantly putting out these new videos, and you can copy whatever trick. It's definitely made the sport progress a lot faster. But on the other hand, I think it's made the sport a little bit less creative and a little bit more repetitive.
0: I think staying unique in the digital age is really about leading and not following. I mean, if you're hungry to go out and find new possibilities that are from your own mojo, I think that's a key thing to standing out.
6: You know, when it comes down to it, there are no rules, right? This isn't football or tennis, you know, something where there's structure and guidance and this is the way it has to be and these are the measurements. It's you go out in the wind and waves and play. The idea isn't that you're trying to do one thing just a little bit better than the other guy. It's you can take that thing and turn it upside down.
10: Eitan Cozzolino, second King of the Air appearance and the first person ever to compete strapless.
11: Eitan, the stuff he is doing is just crazy, putting it down.
6: Take that box and freaking throw it away and just go do whatever you feel like doing.
3: I think he's cheating because he's putting super glue under his feet because it's impossible what he does. Nah, just kidding.
12: 1, 2, 3, 4.
11: Hello and welcome to Kite Beach in Table View, Cape Town. Now, of course, we're in a new location this year for King of the Air.
13: 3 kilometers makes such a difference. And as we can already feel, the wind comes in earlier and it comes in stronger.
10: Kevin Langery, a huge mega loop board off, getting his board back on his feet. That's going to score big points.
11: Kevin, massive heat for you. Well done. Just pull it around there. How was that?
14: That was a tough heat, you know. Everyone is just on fire. The conditions are amazing. And
6: there's kind of a group of pre-established guys that are kind of in there. And unless they get hit by a truck or break a leg, I think they're going to be in the next year and so on until they get replaced eventually by someone else. And the someone else's are young guys that are coming in through video submission.
8: So for the most part of my career, I've been doing freestyle. A couple years ago, I consciously decided that I was going to make a transition from freestyle to bigger. I presented a video for the King of the Air just to see if I would get in for fun. Red Bull called me up. They're like, do you want to come and compete in Cape Town in like 3 days?
13: Liam is a wild card. We couldn't have predicted how he was going to come into the contest.
8: I was literally learning tricks as I was competing.
15: I did a few tricks that I've never tried before, like the Kai Loop front roll, going to the left. I'm usually doing tricks to the right in my home spot.
8: Every heat, I'd come off the water with a new trick landed.
10: Oh, look at the way he rode that out. That's freestyle experience there. Wow. They land with such speed in the freestyle game, don't they?
11: Through to your first Red Bull King of the Air final. And your first ever Red Bull King of the Air. What's going through your mind?
15: I don't know, man. I'm out of words. I'm out of breath.
11: Have you got a strategy going into the final?
15: Yeah, my strategy is just to keep on doing what I'm doing. It seems to work out.
10: The finals are about to get underway, so get into your seats. If better, get down to the beach. But Kevin Langery, he's got a ramp. He's going to go for it. He launches into the sky. Huge mega loop laid back roll.
13: Natalie, I'm right there. Mega loop. Double back roll, landing cleanly.
10: His first King of the Air appearance. And Kevin at the back, mega loop laid back roll with a one-footer, controlling the cutman, just landing it cleanly. Liam Whaley responding, grabbing the nose of the board and throwing into a boogie loop there. Oh.

0: guys like Kevin and Ruben, as good as they are, aren't going to be able to keep up with the rate at which new talent is coming into the sport.
1: For me personally, when I see young kids come out and do stuff that I worked my career for to try and figure it out and they stomp it really quickly, I laugh at it and I love it and I'm their biggest fan. I mean, I already have my oldest son showing me up. He's doing backflips at 11 years old and I didn't do them until I was 23, so. I heard you call, I'm reaching out to feel the
2: light to make you mine. Now we're starting to see different generations in kiting as the sport is getting older and older.
3: I feel like the sport the last 2 years has progressed crazy.
0: It's never been like this before. How young the guys are that are pushing things higher and higher and higher.
4: Every session there's a new grab they head in, another rotation.

And so, it's this jump in practice that unites the past and the future. Now, it's Valley's time. Her future begins with the next start signal. Her very first final run in the UCI Elite is coming up. From now on, every second and every moment count. Victory demands absolute perfection.

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1: The fastest qualifier at last year's World Championships. The fastest qualifier yesterday here. Her first elite World Cup race. Valentina Hull from just across the mountain in Selbach. It's been a long time since a woman entered the elite ranks with so much hype, so much talk about them as this woman.
0: So smooth entering there. She's so calm, so conservative. Man, she rides well.
1: Broke her ankle on the big step down, further down. Where's she going to go here? Takes the inside line for Valley Hull.
0: She's making it look like a rail. It doesn't even look like a downhill
1: fast.
0: Track.
1: It's looking fast for her.
0: Buddha.
1: Oh, she's up by 3.2. Oh.
2: Another bite of the cherry. Is this the day for Valley Hull?
1: Not rushing, riding maturely.
0: Rob, I can't even watch. I'm so excited and nervous all in one. It just, I feel like
1: highline.
0: I'm on a bike.
1: Going for the highlight. Risky off there. There's a big tree root on the back side of there. But she's made it happen.
0: Look at her. She's making this track hers. She's making valleys hell valleys. She's riding calm, collected. Her local crowd is waiting for her at the bottom. She doesn't have far to go. Come on, Valley.
1: Mum and Dad will be down in the bottom, nervous as well. This is what we were all expecting. Oh, she goes down.
0: She's down.
1: And it's going to be Camille Blanche that wins here again. Valentina Hull crosses the line in second place, 1.4 back. Drama in Leagang. What a finish to this race. Oh, so close yet so far.
0: Oh, Rob, I feel every moment of that. Unbelievable. There's nothing that you can do about it.
1: Amazing.
0: We can't take away the fact that Valley just got second in her first elite World Cup.
1: With a crash
0: she just
1: as well.
0: Got silver.
1: That's right.
0: She's going to be one to watch. She's scary fast, Rob.
1: Yeah.
3: Zweiter ist trotzdem extrem gut. 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
4: Ja, für mich hat es trotzdem gewonnen.
5: It's my first Elite World Cup, so second is sick, but I just messed it up so bad, just last corner before the finish.
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1: Rob Warner.
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1: On a quest to ride the world's greatest trails.
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1: And meet the people who live in some of the wildest places on earth.
10: Yeah man, nice to meet you.
1: As a downhill World Cup winner, I've had a lifetime of competition, but no chance to enjoy the ride.
11: Oh, for sake.
1: So I'm taking the best young athletes to seek out epic trails.
12: That's the first sight of the Himalayas out the window right now.
1: And to make sure they don't miss out on the wildest side of the world.
13: Oh, my word!
1: This time I'm in South America with World Cup sensation, Finn Iles. Finn is one of the biggest up-and-coming names in downhill racing. A junior world champ tipped as a future megastar of the sport. Together, we're on a mission in Ecuador.
14: No, I've never been this high in my life.
15: No way, me neither.
1: A land of volcanoes.
16: Look at that.
1: Horse-mad locals.
17: Oh my God.
1: And more uses for a guinea pig than I ever thought possible.
18: Let me kiss the guinea pig.
19: So we're on our way to Ecuador. I think I'm probably a bit more excited than Finn is.
11: got our bikes, got our bags. You're about to get hit by a car.
1: Sorry. Literally just got off the plane. First time ever here in Ecuador.
11: It's quite nice. It's not too hot, not too cold. And it'll be a great trip.
1: We're kicking off in the Andes Mountains in Quito, one of the world's highest capital cities. The Ecuadorian Andes boast dozens of volcanoes, and we're heading from Quito to the biggest one. I really want to ride the mighty Cotopaxi, which is almost 6,000 meters high. Cotopaxi slopes are steep, super fast, and covered in volcanic debris from its active crater. But before we ride, we're going to take in some local culture.
15: So nice to see the old girls having a go, isn't it?
11: I like the huge kit they got going on and then swinging around like this.
15: Yeah. I've never seen so much colour. Look at this.
1: Just don't get this back home.
15: Unbelievable.
1: Street carnivals here bring thousands of people together, including Ecuador's famous Shagra cowboys from the high Andes.
15: Dread, Finn, you want to be a Shagra cowboy or what? Looks like the life, mate.
11: Well, I want to be one, mate. I want to get one of the hats.
15: You want one of the hats?
11: Yeah.
16: This is crazy.
1: The Shagras herd cattle in the volcanic highlands. They know the mountains better than anyone.
15: I think I'd suit the cowboy life. Saloon doors, gunfight.
17: Hola.
15: Yeah, I could be a cowboy.
1: Maybe the Shagras can give us some tips on how to ride Cotopaxi at almost 6,000 meters high.
15: It's incredible, look.
11: They got the spurs on them too.
15: So you're a Shagra cowboy?
11: Yeah.
15: All of us? All like, really? You literally are in the mountains herding cows on...
11: Yeah.
15: No way. What a life, man. This is to keep you warm.
11: This is a samarro.
15: If you haven't got a bottle of liquor.
11: Yeah.
15: Is it safe? Is it smoking and shit?
11: Yeah, it's smoking, but it's safe.
15: It is?
11: Yeah, it
15: is. It won't go back?
11: No.
15: Do you have to stop halfway to get
11: you? Yeah, you gotta stop.
15: Why? Because it's so high.
11: You can't breathe it. So you get sleeping in the middle of the night, and then you go start climbing the top of the volcano.
15: Why? Dude, you can't even go up in one. We got to stop halfway and get used to the lack of air.
11: I think you have to sleep midway up, and then the next day you go up.
15: That's incredible. I've never been that high in my life.
11: Oh my god!
15: Holy cow, he did a bunny hop. They're a wild bunch, mate.
1: It sounds like we're going to need all the help we can get to survive at the heights the Shagras thrive in.
15: Hello? Is there a shaman around? Hello?
1: Ecuadorians have used shamans for thousands of years to help heal pretty much anything.
15: Hello, shaman.
20: Bienvenidos en nombre de mi amado Jesús.
15: Gracias.
20: Les pido que pasen para darles las protecciones.
1: I'm hoping the shaman can help us prepare for the extreme altitude.
21: What do you think?
11: I'm a bit nervous, to be honest. My heart's going pretty quick.
15: Yeah, me too.
11: Because I don't really know what's going on. What is she getting over there?
15: Is that a guinea pig? We're not going to hurt it, are we? She's got one. She's only got one. Look at his teeth.
1: In Ecuador, guinea pigs are celebrated for their special powers.
15: Don't kill it, please. Oh, no, good.
20: Por favor, al sacarte la ropita, déjenme ahí y salgan acá, en boxes.
15: Take them off. Okay. What the heck is going on here? Why are we stripped naked?
20: Para que nos permitan, por medio de los seres de luz y potencias angélicas, desatarles, liberarles, desencadenarles y a cambio darles bendiciones y protecciones del Espíritu Santo en el nombre del Padre, en el nombre del Hijo y en el nombre del Espíritu Santo.
15: She's lighting up a seagull. She's puffing away like a steam train. That tickles.
1: Egg cleansing is an ancient form of healing.
15: I've never been rubbed with eggs before. I've done some strange things in my life. It's bizarre. It's getting strange by the second.
20: Problema de pulmón y de espalda.
15: I'm too big.
20: De riñón.
15: Spat all over me.
18: Oh. It's pure alcohol. Oh, no. Ah, no, there's something touching me. What's she doing?
2: She's cleaning you, mate.
18: What, with a gerbil? No.
1: I need my lungs in tip-top shape to cope with the altitude. If eggs and hard liquor can't help, maybe the guinea pig can.
18: Can we kiss the guinea pig?
20: Desatándome de esta brujería maldita.
18: What a day to be alive. How do you feel, mate? Injuries are better, and do you feel more like well?
2: Yeah, my stomach feels good.
18: Does it? I think you fixed us. My chest, despite the smoke, feels a lot better.
20: Ya viene energías positivas, porque Jesús ha entrado a ustedes. Están los siete arcángeles. Está todo lo que ustedes puedan pedir.
18: Thank you. Yeah, mate, careful. I've never seen a woman drink and smoke as much in such a short period of time, and then hand us a guinea pig.
1: Let's hope the guinea pig worked its magic. It's time to hit the trail.
18: So right here we're at 3,200 metres. And they were going up to over 4,000 metres. The altitude is unreal. I've never ridden mountain bikes this high. Gondola up, there shouldn't be any need actually for even a pedal stroke. Perfect.
1: Local rider Matteo Cuesta has taken us high above Quito to try out some local trails ahead of her volcano expedition.
18: It's incredible that the city's right there. Big mountain and gondola access.
17: We've always had a hardcore mountain biking scene because we've got such huge mountains and volcanoes. So yeah, there's always been good trails.
18: Oh, it's so cold up here. Whoosh! Holy Toledo. Wow, what a view.
1: We're only minutes from Quito, and already at 4,000 metres. Perfect prep for Cotopaxi.
2: Ridiculous, isn't it?
18: What a stunning view to welcome us to Ecuador. Look at that. Ever been a mountain bike this high?
2: No, never been this high in my life.
18: No way, me neither. Yeah. We better get used to the lack of air, man, because it's only going to get worse from here on in.
2: All right, let's go riding.
17: Yeah.
18: Let's go get out of breath. Quickly.

0: son. 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
1: Master of the Shroud.
0: Good try, didn't it, mate?

0: I do not feel good. I just feel really, really ill. I feel really weird. I really just couldn't ride there. I was so on the edge. I was light-headed. Is that altitude, like, yeah, like, I need to go down. I don't like it how I feel right now.
1: Altitude sickness is caused by a lack of oxygen. If left untreated, it can be fatal.
0: I feel really drunk. Like, my head, I'm coherent. I don't feel good. I feel out of control of my brain. Like, I feel really giddy.
2: Car's on its way, and we're going to go down, back down.
0: Good, I'll take that.
3: It takes a little while. Just needs some time to pass, and then you'll be good.
1: Increasing oxygen in the blood and getting down the mountain fast is the quickest way to reduce symptoms.
0: I feel pretty f***ed up. That's how I feel. I don't like it.
4: It really affected me. I just didn't feel good on the bike. I didn't feel good on myself, really, in myself. I just felt weird. I had altitude sickness, like, full on. At this point, it's only going to get higher from here.

0: The altitude sickness is going to make riding the Cotopaxi volcano a much bigger challenge than I ever expected. But I'm rested, and I'm as ready as I'll ever be.
1: This is a strange landscape, man. Look at it. It's insane, isn't it?
0: The Cotopaxi volcano rises almost 6 kilometres above sea level. But today, it's hidden behind clouds.
1: It's been, what, 3 hours without phone signal now? We haven't seen tarmac for, like, three, four hours. This is the most remote place I have ever been in my life, without a doubt.
2: Is this where we're staying here, Rob, in these little earth-looking things?
1: I think so. Did you bring some warm clothes? I'll tell you what, it could do with tarmac and his drive.
0: Shagra cowboys have lived and worked in these harsh mountain conditions for centuries.
1: Are you a Shagra?
3: Yeah.
1: Shagra, dude.
3: Qué gusto, Gerardo.
1: Buenos días, Robert.
3: Bienvenidos a la Hacienda del Tambo.
1: Nice to meet you, mate. Nice to meet you.
3: Hola.
1: Can we sleep here?
3: Yeah.
1: Gracias, gracias. Prego.
2: How do you feel being up here at like 3,800 meters?
1: I feel uneasy, if I'm honest. Running through my head now is if anything goes wrong with me, you'd be in real trouble. Like, because that is a long, rough, slow, high altitude, 3.5 hours back to the nearest bit of tarmac. We're literally at the mercy of the gods. And that is why I took you to see a shaman who rubbed you down with a gerbil. Just give me the right length of rope, mate, I'll do the rest.
0: These Andean cowboys have world-renowned skills in herding cattle.
1: OK.
2: Chuck it, Rob, chuck it!
1: Oh, that was close! Almost, huh? Out of 10, uno, dos, cuatro.
3: Yeah, ahorita, zero.
1: Zero?
3: Yeah.
1: Let's let the Canadian cowboy have a go. Here we are then, the Canadian cowboy, Finn Isles, World Cup downhiller.
2: Here, I got this, one sec.
1: Oh. Yeah, that hat ain't working for us. He's got this. Oh. Yeah!
2: We got him!
1: Hey. Oh my God, look at him. He'll be asking if he can take that home with him in a minute as a trophy. Well done.
2: You too. We're both pretty bad at it. I think it was dumb luck.
1: Really?
2: More skill, but you know.
3: Que necesito un chagra que trabaje con nosotros. Puedes venir a trabajar acá?
2: Maybe one day, yeah.
1: Can I have a job here?
2: Yeah.
1: Me?
3: No.
1: No gas barbecues around here, then, bud.

0: two.
1: This is it, man. This is it.
2: Been a pretty long day, really, driving up here. But I'm definitely the furthest I've ever been from civilization, which made me nervous. This legitimate hacienda, this farm, with a shagra.
3: Gracias. Cheers.
0: Salud.
3: Salud.

0: when he started singing, it was mesmerising, I won't lie. I never really experienced anything like it. I guess that's what they do in the evenings, they ain't got PlayStations or Switches. You know, so singing songs about herding cows and stuff, yeah, it was incredible. I didn't think I'd be into that sort of thing, but there you go.
1: Traveling around the world and racing on my bike, and I get to go to all these cool places, but I've never been able to go somewhere to ride my bike and really enjoy the culture of it. It made me realize, like, all the things that, like, I've sort of, I guess, missed. It's definitely a once-in-a-lifetime opportunity for me to be out here with Rob and experience these things.
0: Tomorrow we're going up Cotopaxia, the highest active volcano in the world, which is currently on amber alert. The altitude sickness I had earlier in the week has shook me up a bit. Don't like it. Every time I get out of breath, I have a little panic. You know, I haven't even seen the volcano yet. It's just over there. Hopefully the clouds will clear and I'll get up in the morning and see Cotopaxia. Looking forward to it.
1: So this morning, Rob and I have woken up to the most exceptional view that I've ever seen in my entire life. What do you think, Rob?
0: Just took my breath away, literally. Look at it.
1: Absolutely brilliant.
0: A proper volcano, a real one, like a massive iced cake dropped from space.
1: Breathtaking, isn't it?
0: Well worth the hours and hours of being jostled about in a 4x4 to get here. Sorry, the fog just came in. It's right there behind that foggy.
1: Right in there.
0: Yeah. How you feeling, mate? Ready to ride a volcano?
1: Starting to feel like it.
0: Oh my God, look at that. Dude, look at that. This is definitely the highest I've ever been on planet Earth, yeah. Holy crap, look at that. Look at that. The altitude is quite extreme.
2: The summit of Cotopaxia is 1,300 metres above us. A trail starts just below its crater. The altitude makes every step a struggle.
0: It feels more like a summit attempt on Everest than getting to the start of a bike trail. It's a different environment to anyone I've ever been used to. There's no air, but the wind's so strong. And it's pretty cold.
1: We're almost at the top of Mount Blanc, eh, Rob?
0: Is that it? Same altitude?
1: A bit lower, like 100 metres lower.
0: F*** me. All of a sudden, it just whacks you. I'm just taking my time, that's it. The lack of air is very noticeable. I've never been a big fan of pushing bikes uphill. I'm here to ride a volcano and that's what I'm going to do, even if it takes all day. I've got a love-hate relationship with volcanoes. I love them, they're hard work. Look at it! Look at that coming through the cloud now. My God, it's unbelievable. It was worth a walk. Ready to go, mate?
1: I'm a bit nervous. It's something never really felt before.
0: There's no time like the present, mate. Oh my God, go on then, dude, hit it.

0: This is insane.
1: That was brilliant. I've never felt anything like that in my whole life.
2: She's a rock, man!

0: what? Wow. Nothing I've ever felt like that before.
1: I ain't gone that fast on a bike for decades.
0: On a volcano, going that fast.
1: No brakes.
0: That's sick.
1: That is one of the sickest things I've ever done.
2: I mean, I've ridden down it, I've seen it, and it's lived up to all expectations. What a trip. The highest active volcano in the world, we salute you.
0: Second.
2: Don't ruin, Mike. You just ruined a really poignant moment in my...
3: You gotta be factual.
2: What's higher?
3: I don't know. I read a sign up there, second highest. Apparently there's one in Peru that's a bit higher. Number one in our hearts, though.
2: Yeah. Number one for us, Cotopaxi. You beauty.

0: There's been so much talk about Johansson. He represents the future of the sport.
1: Hey.
2: This is something that reached way beyond just my back.
3: He had to confess that he's not able to follow this career anymore.

0: Scene one, take three.
1: Emil Johansson. He came out of nowhere, captured the attention of fans and fellow riders, finished on top.
2: The 18-year-old rookie, and he has already taken out the overall title.
1: And vanished from the international circuit. Only to reappear 1 year later.
3: Emil is back.
2: He never seems to be rattled.
1: Everybody loves a good comeback story. But this isn't that kind of story. This is a story of a man, a mountain bike, and a mysterious illness. All perfectly punctuated by a maelstrom of medical terms that will leave you dizzy. But don't worry, I'm here to help. Who am I? I'm a paid actor, pretending to be a doctor, in a film made by these guys, about a teenager with no respect for gravity. So you can trust everything I say.
4: I just try to touch base every day on like how my body is feeling to like see somewhat progress or when it was messy. Yeah, just like my health before joyride. I have in here like how I was doing like every day. Here it says that I've

0: somewhat sick the weekend before, and then I felt better. It was good for me to empty my thoughts and, I don't know, trying to make everything I can to be as healthy as possible.
1: Emil's climb to fame began like so many pieces of affordable, minimalist furniture, somewhere in Sweden.
2: Bra, Emil. There you go, bro.
3: Hey.
4: Emil always had very much power. He loved practicing many things, especially the bikes.
3: Hey, you fell.
0: I thought it was fun to jump, so I jumped with my friends. That's how it all started, pretty much.
3: It's important to let him practice so he can do what he wants to do.
4: He trained until he will make it.
0: The more I rode, the more naturally it came to me that it's something I love doing, and then it kind of escalated. Real quick.
1: So, Emil left home and moved to the only place he could go to pursue his dreams. Was it a mystical training ground high in the Himalayas? Or was it a state-of-the-art facility somewhere in America? No! He went to a warehouse full of dirt in the town of Fallon, 5 hours from home.

0: This is a property that's owned by the school. I spent almost every day in here since I started school back in 2015. If it wouldn't been for this place, I don't think anything with writing for me ever would have happened. Progressed as fast as I did. When I moved here, like, everything just took off like a rocket. The Crankworks competition runs I do, most of the tricks in one way or another I've practiced in here. When I come to my first diamond event, I never hit the step down. I've never really hit features like that. I took benefit from the tricks I've done in here and converted that over to doing it on a different feature.
1: Adapting to change is something Emil did well. That would come in handy. Because somewhere between the foam pit and the world stage, while he was dreaming about becoming one of the best, he actually did become one of the best.
2: Emil Johansson from Sweden, the 17-year-old kid.
0: I'm the youngest in the field. I don't know shit about riding step downs or drops.
3: Friday was the first day he was officially riding a step down.
4: My thoughts when I saw Emil first riding contests, and I just remember like being pretty impressed because of this young kid, like, super talented on the bike.
0: One contest after another, he just third, fifth, fourth.
3: A backflip double tail.
5: Oh yeah.
3: Oh man.
6: Really excited to see you going to Joyride. Congratulations.
0: Thank you.
3: He's 17 years old, his first Joyride appearance. He's never ridden in front of this many people before in his life. Man, this kid's exciting. The 360 bar spin to inward table, adding combos with tricks. This is such a good run. One last feature. Stomps the 360 to the finish line.
0: Somehow I ended up fourth.

0: from 0 to 100 pretty fast, really fast. 2017 was the, as people call it, the rookie season for me.
1: Backflip, tail, Toby gets it with authority.

0: ended up second after these two good scores. And we're in first in the Crankworx overall. And I was like, what's going on?
1: And then, health-wise, the wheels fell off. It all started with back pain. And it only got worse.
0: I felt that something was up with my body.
2: The 18-year-old rookie in his first full season on the FNB Diamond Series. At what point is this kid going to start feeling the pressure? He hasn't buckled at any competition so far this season.
3: This is so exciting. I've known Emil for so long, and last year he basically just destroyed the whole scene.
4: Me and Brandon have been standing here and talking about if we should give it this to you or if we shouldn't give this to you, but I guess it's happening.
5: No! No! No!
6: At stake for Johansson right now, the overall Crankworx World Tour title. Backflip tail up, toe bar spin into the whale tail. 360 tail whip. One last feature, a double bar spin up. A truck driver down, and he stops it.
0: I end up getting second. I mean, I were on the podium with Ryan Nyquist, which is a BMX legend, and Brendan Semenuk, slopestyle legend as well. Me just standing there at 18 years old. Just so stoked.
7: I bet he'll be the next unstoppable dude in the circuit.
0: District ride came after that. Finals.
8: Emil Johansson, the most consistent man. Oh, four bar spins on that 450. The Cork 720.
6: He's going to be trying to cram a lot of tricks into one jump here. Backflip, double tail whip. Oh, he was looking for the bar spin, but couldn't squeeze it in.
0: I got second. With that said, I also won the FNB overall. I'm actually, like, world champion.
9: Everything is going so well. Competitions, podiums, contracts and everything, and media. All of that, a streak that just gets ripped away from you.
0: It went from World Tour titles to not even being able to sit at a chair for 10 minutes, just in pain. My manager in Munich told me that I probably should come to Germany to make sure everything goes the right way.
10: The first time I saw Emil, he was like in a bad shape. Then he asked me if I know a place where he could stay. And I said, yeah, he could come to my house because it's close to the gym, so I could take him.
0: Lance was the first guy I met in Munich.
11: It was clear after a couple of minutes that the back problem is one problem, but not the biggest.
12: At first, we have to go back.
11: I seldom see an athlete who was so down. A guy with 18 years, where is his energy gone?
0: I don't know if even people around me notice how crap I just felt.
13: Lance gave me a call and said there's a special athlete. I care about him. He has a lot of back pain, he has a slip disc, and I would like you to have a look at him. We did the x-ray of his cervical spine and found out that he is totally out of range. On the right side, blocked craniomandibular disorder, disbalance in the ventral dorsal muscle chains. This is not what I expect from a young athlete. He was depressed, his eyes were sad, and I was really shocked.
10: And then he flew home, and I thought, yeah, he's gonna start working out and everything is gonna get better soonish.
0: I was like, yeah, I just won a world title. Of course I can get back from this, it's no problem.

0: What Emil didn't know, but what the doctor suspected, was that he was no longer the only one riding his bike. He had not one, but two unwelcome passengers who had yet to reveal themselves. And the harder Emil was trying to go, the harder those passengers were trying to stop him.
1: Basically, it just keeps my jaw out of tension, and the jaw later on affects the neck affects the back, and the whole picture is ruined. The jaw could be a huge impact on the body if it's able to deal with stress or not.
2: He came back again and it was like worse. I was like, oh, I don't know why. It's like, why is it happening to him and all this stuff?
1: I keep getting sick all the time, like back and forth. Laying in bed with fever, cold sweating, just feeling bad. There were no explanation.
2: Sometimes he would come home being like so down and everything, and then we just talked for like an hour or two, motivating him or saying what could be this and what could be that.
1: In June, I graduated school, thankfully done with that. I did some practice before I graduated and I barely got through the days. I'm 18 years old and I can't even work. How am I even supposed to ride a bike ever again? And I'm actually getting quite emotional. Everything was just like a mess.
3: This made him very desperate because he was the champion and he had to confess that he's not able to follow this career anymore.

0: I was like, there's no way I'm missing 2018. I just had my first season. Like, it wouldn't happen. It was just all downhill from there.
1: We're excited to see what the Riders will bring to the table in the 2018 season.
2: Brett Reeder dropping in.
1: A battle between him and Nikolai Rogatkin, one of the best the sport's ever seen.
2: Oh, Gorg's having 25 minutes, and he stops it!
3: Absent from the podium today is, of course, last year's world champion, Emil Johansson. Something about an injury, an illness, we're not exactly sure, but we're hoping we'll see him later on this season.
0: In July, I still had back pain. I was still getting sick all the time. Nothing really worked.
4: I decided that we had to consult another colleague, Dr. Jacob.
5: I'm looking for the internal problems. When this is a cell where Epstein-Barr is living in, an immune cell, yeah, this virus affects all of our body. This is connected to autoimmune diseases where the body affects and fights itself, and this is what we are looking at.
0: Doctor seemed pretty confident that she knew what was up, which felt good because that was the first time in 10 months that I really thought that somebody knew what was going on.
6: Mysterious passenger number one is the Epstein-Barr virus, also known as EBV. EBV is so common that most of us have it. The good news is that the virus remains dormant in most people. When EBV does become active, it causes illnesses and complications. For Emil, it caused reactivated mononucleosis with symptoms like fatigue and chronic pain. And that makes it really hard to ride a bike.
4: In the end, there's a silent inflammation working in your body, and it works on and on.
5: It starts slowly, a little bit higher tier, a little bit problem there. Then the whole system, through miscommunication, breaks down, and severe problems coming up.
0: I got diagnosed with an autoimmune disease in my thyroid, which explains everything pretty much. What I've experienced besides only the back issues.
6: Mysterious passenger number two, Hashimoto's disease. When EBV triggered Emil's reactivated mononucleosis, it led to chronic inflammation of the body tissues, which created too many antibodies and caused Emil's immune system to respond by attacking the thyroid gland. Hashimoto is more fun to say than it is to have.
0: How am I body supposed to heal a disc if it can't even take care of the rest of the body?
5: In the moment, we cannot treat it as effectively as we can treat bacteria with antibiotics, for example, because mainly viruses what live in us, what are part of our cell systems, you cannot destroy so easily, unfortunately.
4: We could suggest that Emil suffered from Epstein-Barr virus for a long time already. He nevertheless became such an excellent athlete. You also have to imagine how he will perform when he gets rid of this infection in the future.
0: That was like the main changing point.
4: So it was a lot of factors and a lot of treatment aspects which we had to find to be successful in the end.
0: I got a medication, and the last week of July, I get this email about Joyride. I haven't said no to the contest. So when boarding my flight to Canada, my thyroid was all swollen up, my back were hurting, so it's like, what am I doing? I get to Canada, I was like feeling crap for the first 2-3 days, and then it just slowly switched. I guess I'm doing this. If I'm dropping now, I actually beat this shit.
1: Emil Johansson dropping in. He hasn't even hit jumps this big in a year.
7: So we're in for a treat here. Starting off with a 360 table. A huge Cork 720 on the first jump of the four pack.
1: Oh, come on!
7: coming into the cabin here. He's got an Indian Air in, 360 tail about, reminiscent of what we saw him doing last year. Backflip tail to bar spin.
8: One last feature. You have got to be kidding me. This guy has been off the bike for 10 months.
0: What I did there was more a goal for myself to show that I'm still able to ride a bike again.
9: How good does it feel to be back?
10: Such a tough year, big times. I never thought I was going to be able to ride a bike again. And yeah, I'm here.
9: Well, you absolutely just crushed it, and we can't wait to see you back. We're so happy.
0: I was crying, I was laughing, I was just everything. All the pressure just went off.

0: This was like the first time I got there and actually felt healthy before going.
1: If you compare to April last year, your pelvic was not in the right position. Whereas now it is really perfect. You are totally balanced today. So this young man is now able to perform his life.
0: Yeah, pretty much.
2: Everybody who has an Epstein-Barr virus has not the same problems. So we have more or less the pieces, but some important are still missing to see the total outcome. And he needs definitely more stability in his systems. This is what he don't have by now.
0: I still have a lot of stuff to work on. I'm not done yet. We're in February 2019 as recording this, and there's still stuff going on that bothers me.
1: He will never 100% get rid of the Epstein-Barr virus, but as long as he is treated, it is absolutely manageable.
0: I want to ride bikes for a living fully and not needing to focus on my health only.

0: spending months off your bike in the middle of contest season, it can go down a dark path, but those can get through it usually end up going places.
1: He's much, much better. His competitors must be angry now.
2: It's crazy to think about all the shit that went down the past year. Like, it's 13 months ago I got here the first time and I was a complete wreck. Every single human that tried to help me, everyone was necessary to get me where I am today.
3: We were only here when he wasn't happy and healthy, so it's good that he's not here that often anymore, kind of.
4: I want to see him bicycle all the time.
5: Yeah, no pain, you're a healthy human.
2: I'm really curious to see what the future brings with all this. A work in progress, for sure. I do all this because I want to be able to live my life on a bicycle. I guess that's the reason I'm still here, riding. I love it. It's fun.

0: My name's Rob Warner.
1: Hello, everyone.
0: On a quest to ride the world's greatest trails.
1: Never had myself down as a Attenborough type.
0: And meet the people who live in some of the wildest places on Earth.
2: Hola. Yeah, I could be a cowboy.
0: As a downhill World Cup winner, I've had a lifetime of competition, but no chance to enjoy the ride. So I'm taking the best young athletes to seek out epic trails.
3: That's the first sight of the Himalayas out the window right now.
0: And to make sure they don't miss out on the wildest side of the world. This time, I'm in East Africa.
4: It's a bloody giraffe, mate.
0: With freeride pro Matt Jones. Matt arrived on the international dirt jump scene while still at school, and is one of the world's top competitive riders. Now I'm taking Matt into the wilds of Kenya.
5: This is going to be something special.
0: Getting up close with incredible cultures.
6: It is one of the most surreal experiences of my life.
0: Dangerous animals.
7: You know, lions take the weakest and slowest rider.
0: And riding one of the highest mountains in Africa.
8: It's so steep.
9: Oh, it's so steep, mate.
10: Here I am in Kenya. It's my first ever time in this country. First ever time, actually, in Central Africa.
11: It's a little bit different to London.
0: Kenya's home to nearly 50 million people and is renowned for its natural beauty, with Africa's biggest animals roaming its plains.
10: I've got this fella with me, Matt Jones. All right, Matt?
11: We're gonna ride Mount Kenya, the highest mountain in Kenya. Are you pumped?
12: First time here, man.
11: Bro, let's do this.
0: We're starting just south of the equator. From Kenya's capital, Nairobi, we'll cross the scorched earth of the African plains and head up the country's highest peak, Mount Kenya. We're facing a high altitude ride with boulders, scree, and some pretty horrific terrain. To prepare for the challenge ahead, we're getting advice from the godfather of Kenyan cycling.
13: Hello, Dave, how are you, mate? Nice to meet you.
14: How are you?
13: I'm Rob, Dave.
15: David, I'm Matt. Nice to meet you.
13: Hello, mate. Hello.
0: David Kinja runs the Safari Simbas, a cycling club offering young Kenyan riders the chance to train as a pro.
16: Because of the problems in the communities here, in the poverty levels, we use the bicycle as a tool to advance in life.
10: What's mountain biking like here? Is it a big sport or is it a growing sport? I mean, you're obviously doing your bit to get kids and people on bikes.
16: Cycling sport is growing. We got lots of nice places to ride bikes.
10: We're here to ride Mount Kenya. What do we need to know to get up there and ride down it safely?
16: To be prepared for the Mount Kenya ride, I think we're gonna show you a couple of things that we do.
10: Yeah?
15: Might need a week off after training with these guys.
16: Come on in.
0: David raced for Kenya in the Commonwealth Games, with his most famous graduate going on to win the Tour de France 4 times.
16: I know Chris Froome very well since he was a little boy.
10: Really? Chris Froome's been in this room?
16: Yeah.
10: No way.
16: Lots of times.
10: That's amazing, dude.
16: Yeah, he used to sleep here when the schools closed.
10: Did he, really?
16: Yeah. But he was full of determination, yeah.
10: Did he ride on any of those parts?
16: Well, some of them.
10: Did he?
16: He finished them, yeah.
10: Dude, hoof him out. They'll go for a fortune on eBay.
16: Here is the room where the boys sleep.
10: Is the ultimate goal to ride the Tour de France? Is that where you want to be?
17: We are trying our level best to arrive there.
10: Make people proud of Kenya.
17: Yeah.
10: But what he's done here is bringing the kids in to follow their dream and have become professional cyclists. All they got is a bike, they build it themselves, and they literally go out and ride it for 5 or 6 hours every day of the week.
15: This is a tight-knit community of riders, and they're all pretty much seem like family.
10: It's really heartwarming and incredible to see.
0: Before our Mount Kenya epic, David's gonna see if me and Matt have got what it takes.
7: One.
10: Look up in the air.
7: Two.
8: They're not seconds.
10: They are.
7: Three. Four.
10: Yeah. Ah! Keep going.
8: Rapid fire.
10: I'm loving this. So far, I've got out of it.
0: But David has a special test just for me. if I want to become an honorary Simba.
8: Get it going for Rob! Go, Rob!
9: Come on,
12: let's go!
9: Go, Rob!
8: Oh, no! I banged my hand! Shut up!
12: Downhill, downhill!
0: Sure, we've graduated with flying colours, but we're as ready as we'll ever be to take on Kenya's highest peak.
17: What do you think, Jeff?
14: The jumping, Rob, man, I need to pull up his socks.
16: Outgrade the level of fitness 2 out of 10. Yeah, below average.
10: It's absolutely been amazing to come here and see what you're doing.
18: It's an honour having you here.
0: Mount Kenya, here we come. Right?
15: It's definitely a daunting prospect that we're going to be riding Mount Kenya, a 5,000-metre mountain. Can you imagine?
0: From Nairobi, we're heading north, across the bone-dry savannah, towards Mount Kenya. And if there's one thing I love, it's a bit of wildlife. Oh, my God! It's a bloody giraffe, mate. Look at him. Zebras.
10: To be out here in Kenya, surrounded by wild animals, it is a privilege.
0: We're sending our bikes ahead and taking the scenic route. A trek through one of Kenya's wildest regions. The Barana anti-poaching squad are going to watch our backs, protect us from the animals and the poachers. Today, Ben Kilgarry is tracking endangered black rhinos.
19: Keep our eyes open, keep our voices down. If you come, like, chatting, you know, loud, they can hear you. And what you expect is a charge.
8: Yeah. What? So,
15: charge?
19: Yeah, they will
8: really?
19: Just come straight to you, yeah.
8: Is that how they protect themselves?
19: Yes.
8: Just run
19: yes.
8: at you as
19: yeah,
8: hard as they can?
19: It's all self-defense, yeah.
20: All right, you guys ready?
19: Just keep still.
8: Holy.
19: You can actually see. It's
8: oh
19: actually.
8: My God.
19: Can you see right there?
8: Yeah, yeah.
19: Let's just keep still, yeah?
8: Oh my God, it's just all muscle and horn.
15: It's bigger than a truck.
8: Yeah,
15: it's massive.
0: In the last decade, poachers have killed over 200 rhinos, wreaking havoc on Kenya's wildlife.
10: What's hard to believe is that anyone, anyone would arm something like that, isn't it? Look at it, it's one of the most incredible animals on Earth.
15: I can't believe there's only 2,000 left in the whole world.
19: If we're dealing with that small number, and still we have poaching cases going on, we might wipe out the whole population.
8: Oh no, he's coming this way.
19: Yeah.
8: He's pretty frightened. Being stood here, face to face with a rhino. That's definitely took an interest in us.
19: Keep still.
15: He's looking at us.
8: Is he gonna charge us? What do we do if it charges? He looks pissed off.
19: I think we better start heading back. Yeah,
15: way.
19: Yeah, we just start better heading back, yeah.
8: Get out of here,
19: everybody. Dinner. Let's go, yeah? Let's move it, yeah?
8: That was sick.
0: With the sun setting, it's time to bed down for the night.
7: Is this good?
21: Yeah.
0: I've never slept out in the wild like this before.
10: On top of the hill for safety. Good view of all the animals attacking us from all sides.
0: It does feel seriously exposed.
15: I am worried about camping out, to be honest. We've got the rangers for protection, but there's lots of lions, lots of rhinos. We know that for a fact, and a couple of rangers, as much as they're going to be a good deterrent, if stuff does go wrong, we're up against it, aren't we?
10: Is the fire literally for cooking food on, or do we keep it going all night to keep the lions away? Is that going to keep us safe?
9: That's, yeah, especially for the elephants.
15: It's, you know, deterrent.
9: Pretty much most of the animals just don't like being around fire.
21: Yeah. Is there a chance that an elephant, like, could just wander around and tread on me in the night in my tent?
9: I don't expect that at all, yeah.
0: Before we head for bed, dinner for us is a Kenyan staple.
21: I'm starving, mate.
15: Yeah.
21: What to do? Just stir it up.
19: Do you have... Yes, yeah, she's gonna... That's how it's supposed to be done.
0: This is ugali, a simple mix of maize flour and water, served with a tasty sauce.
21: Come on, just hoof that in there.
19: Yeah. Woo! You got it?
21: It's good.
15: Sauce.
21: It's good, man. I tell you what, that ain't a bad meal.
19: Cheers, bro.
21: Well, it's great to be hanging out with this anti-poaching unit. I mean, you know, this is real. This is what they do every night of the week. They're out here, armed up to the nines, you know, in a real fight against poachers. It's a bit unnerving because there is always a fear, despite being told how safe it is, that, you know, we have got an armed guard, that, like, elephants could come through and, I don't know, there's lions out there. Everything you can think of from the Jungle Book is in this area.
15: One precaution I have taken, my bike is directly outside the tent door, so if I hear anything in the night, I'm just going to pedal off.

0: We survived the night in African paradise, bro.
1: I don't want to get up yet.
2: It's time to ride our bikes through the landscape I've been dreaming of.
3: This is our man who's going to show us around and hopefully not let us ride into any elephants. Hello, mate.
4: Hi, guys. I'm Patrick.
3: How are you? I'm Rob. Nice to meet you, bro. You all right?
4: Yeah, welcome in Borana.
3: What's the top speed of an elephant or a rhino? Can we outride them if they do
4: tend to get... No, you can never.
3: What, they'll get us?
4: Yeah, they are very fast. If you see an animal, don't panic.
3: OK.
5: So we see an animal, you stay on the bike, keep pedalling, don't get off.
3: Come on, and let's do it. Let's get in amongst the wildlife.
5: You know lions take the weakest and slowest rider?
4: Yeah.
3: Yeah, man!

0: Yeah, bro!
1: Look at the dust, man! It's sick!
2: Yeah, dude! What a ride, man! We've got monkeys over there, a rhino over there, this unbelievable set in this huge savannah, nothing but wild animals that don't exist anywhere else on the planet, all in this region here. It's unbelievable. And then, of course, there is Mount Kenya rising up above it all. And that is where we're going to go and ride our bikes.

0: heading across the scorched African plains of the Laikipia Plateau to the super steep, super rocky slopes of Mount Kenya.
1: Oh, wow.
2: Beautiful, isn't it?
1: Yeah.
2: It's just mental, isn't it? It's just like endless, like, wildlife. This is actually where they live.
0: The wildlife of the Laikipia Plateau lives alongside a tribe of nomadic Maasai farmers.
3: Hello, mate, I'm Rob. Nice to meet you.
0: Who are putting us up before we ride.
3: Good to meet you. Hello, mate, how you doing? All right?
4: Thank you, Peter.
3: I'm very well, thank you, sir.
0: The Maasai live on nearly 2 million acres of open plains that stretch from the Rift Valley to the very top of Mount Kenya.
1: They're singing for us. This is amazing.
2: Mate, this is legit.
3: Been in a truck for about 4 hours, driving literally across nowhere, ended up here, and it is one of the most surreal experiences of my life.
0: Four families live together on this farm, caring for their cattle and goats. And even though Mount Kenya's snow-capped peaks, it's just on the horizon. On the savannah, the Maasai are in the midst of a drought.
3: When was the last time you had rain here?
5: 4 years ago.
3: You hasn't rained here in 4 years?
5: Yeah, 4 years.
3: 4 years, so this is a serious drought?
5: Yeah, this is a serious drought.
3: It needs to end?
5: Yeah, so we need it to end.
0: Today, the Maasai are sacrificing a goat in a ceremony they hope will bring life-giving rain back to their plains.
3: Can I ask them? They think it works? Do they believe it will work?
5: Yeah.
3: It will work?
5: Yeah, it works.
3: And you only do this in really bad situations. This doesn't happen every week, right?
5: Yeah, it doesn't. It happens only just in such kind of a situation.
3: When you've got a drought?
5: Yeah.
3: When you really need water?
5: Exactly, when we really need water.
3: So a lot of your hopes and your survival are resting on the sacrifice of this goat?
5: Yeah.
3: It's quite hard to watch. Yeah. Oh my God, man.
5: Wow. So they have now already killed the goat?
3: Yeah. I do feel pretty bad for the goat, I must admit.
0: This sacrifice isn't treated lightly by the Maasai. Livestock is one of their most precious possessions, so this goat is the greatest gift for their gods.
3: You believe that your survival?
5: Yeah, exactly.
3: Absolutely. This is paramount to that, then of course you're going to do what's necessary.
5: Yeah.
3: That's right.
0: Nothing from the animal goes to waste. The meat is eaten, and the skin is used in a ceremony in the dry riverbed.
3: It was pretty hard to watch that goat getting slaughtered, if I'm honest. They absolutely believe that it brings rain, and they absolutely need rain here. I don't think these people really have any choice. The riverbed is just like complete and utter dust, and people are falling ill, and the crops are dying, and the animals are dying. They rely on life and death here in Africa. It seems real fragile, you know what I mean? They literally survive. They don't have a lot. They need food and they need water, and when that is in short supply, then they've got to do what they've got to do.
0: Tomorrow, we're leaving the Maasai behind and heading for our biggest challenge. Mount Kenya awaits.
6: This has been the furthest I've been removed from what I know to be life, ever. And it's just a different world. We're out here in an environment that's so harsh, it's so dry. It's amazing that life even exists here. And then you see all the smiles and all the excitement.
3: It's been one of the most amazing days of my life. And to come out and to be in this village here, this I mean, it is. This is real. This is like, this is how people live here. And to see that firsthand is something that I will take to the grave with me, because it's so, so far removed from the life I know. It couldn't be further away from the life I live.
4: The rooster gets going at 4:30. I checked the time. That's the middle of the night. What are they roostering at?
0: Today we ride Mount Kenya after one last dance.
3: I'm going to miss this place.
0: We've made it to the foot of the 5,200-metre mountain.
3: Right, let's get these bikes loaded up.
0: But a trailhead is high and remote. The only way we're going to make it up there is by chopper.
3: Here we go, lads, we're off. Chopper squad, bro. We're skimming the top of the bushes. Oh, God, bro.
0: Only a handful of mountain bikers have ever tried to ride Mount Kenya.
3: Wow. Oh my God, mate, here we go. Getting up towards the top of Mount Kenya, it's incredible.
6: Oh my goodness, is that the peak?
3: I've always wanted to ride Mount Kenya and now we're about to do it, mate. This is going to be something special.

0: We're heading straight down a nearly vertical scree slope.
1: Let's do it.
0: We need to be extra careful on the loose rocks. If we come off now, there's nowhere for the chopper to land.
1: We're dropping into Mount Kenya. Right, Rob?
2: Yeah, man.
3: It's literally like being on Mars or something.
2: This is hard riding, isn't it? It's outrageous.
1: Woo!
2: Yeah, Brad!
1: Yeah, Rob! It's a long fall to the left. The ground's loose.
2: Hard, isn't it? Go real steady, bro.
1: Woo! It's so steep.
2: Oh, it's so steep, mate. It's not a bicycle, it's a sledge. There's rocks everywhere, bro. Oh! Yes, bro.
1: That was incredible.
2: Look what we just rode down.
3: Steepest riding I've ever done.
1: Feels a bit nicer down here, doesn't it?
2: Nearly vertical, no grip, no oxygen. And that ain't a place many mountain bikers have ever been.
1: You could tell that from riding it.
0: Our Kenyan adventure is nearly over. There's just enough time for a quick dip.
1: We're going in that pool now.
2: Come on then, let's get involved.

0: has been absolutely incredible. I didn't think as long as I'd live I'd ever sort of experience anything like this.
1: It's such a beautiful place. I've never felt such a culture shock being so far removed from everything I know. It's amazing. It really is incredible.
2: What a day. Well done, Matt. It was a good day, wasn't it?
3: Well done, mate.
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2: On a quest to ride the world's greatest trails.
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2: And meet the people who live in some of the wildest places on Earth.
8: Hola. Yeah, I could be a cowboy.
2: As a downhill World Cup winner, I've had a lifetime of competition, but no chance to enjoy the ride. So I'm taking the best young athletes to seek out epic trails.
9: That's the first sight of the Himalayas out the window right now.
2: And to make sure they don't miss out on the wildest side of the world.
10: Oh, my word!
2: This time I'm in Africa.
11: Oh, it's delicious. Yay.
2: With slopestyle pro Matt Jones.
12: That seems racing, no doubt.
2: Matt arrived on the international dirt jump scene while still at school, and is one of the world's top competitive riders. Together, we're in the tiny African state of Lesotho.
13: Left a bit, left a bit, left a bit.
2: Entering a whole different racing scene.
14: Just running away with it!
2: Facing my biggest fear.
15: I don't think I can do this.
2: And finding Matt a new fan club.
13: I've never seen anything like it, nor's Matt.
2: Landlocked Lesotho is nestled in the middle of South Africa. It's smaller than Belgium, but packed with massive mountain ranges and steep, untouched trails.
13: Here I am, Matt. Kingdom in the sky, Lesotho.
1: Isn't it Lesotho?
13: Could be.
1: Load her up.
13: I've heard that the riding here is second to none. You want to drive?
1: Can I?
13: Yeah.
1: You reckon? Yes, please, that'd be sick.
13: There's nothing I like more than being chauffeured around. I think we're going to have a good time here. It's a place that is literally all about the mountains.
2: The Kingdom of Lesotho is Africa's highest country. From the capital, Maseru, we're heading up to an isolated mountaintop community known as the Witchcraft Village. The highland trails that lead back down have been carved by horses and cattle and will give us some truly epic riding.
13: Stop and get a drink?
1: 100%, yeah. But if we're going to stop, I'd be pretty keen to have a haircut.
13: Would you?
1: Yeah. It's just hot, isn't it? I've got a serious load of hair from travelling around.
13: Come on then, let's find you a hairdresser.
2: Lesotho only has a handful of roads that attract dozens of local traders.
1: You could just do it if you want. Do you want to cut my hair?
13: I don't need to, because I have found a salon that is open. Look at this.
1: So, could I get my hair cut today?
16: Yeah, if you can get it.
1: Right now?
16: Yeah.
1: It was too long for Africa, wasn't it? I was ambitious coming here with a full head of insulation. How's my hair looking?
13: It's much shorter, much shorter.
16: That's beautiful.
13: That's all.
1: What are you doing?
16: Oh,
13: it's
1: like you made me bleed, Rob.
13: Well, you made yourself bleed.
1: Do I need stitches?
13: No, that's it, a bit shorter. That's it. Don't, now she's getting there.
1: Don't listen to him, please. His hair hasn't grown for the last 10 years.
13: Now it's looking good. Now, yeah, baby. Don't move. No, seriously.
1: No,
13: Matt.
1: Well,
13: Matt,
1: watching.
13: Chill.
1: Go on then.
16: I know it's a fella's thing happy.
3: I'll see the funny side of it in a year when it's back.
2: Where we're going, it ain't gonna matter what haircut you got, believe you me.
3: Perfect.
2: On our way to the Witchcraft Village, we're calling into Semon Kong, the start of an epic trail and the centre of a generations-old culture of horse racing.
13: There's literally horses everywhere you look, isn't there?
2: With so few roads, horses play a crucial role in mountain life. Racing them has become Lesotho's national sport.
3: The roads are rough, aren't they? You can almost see why horses make more sense. Look at that view.
13: We are here to see our Mr. Salamani.
3: Okay.
13: Quite a big deal in these parts.
2: Mr. Salamani is a local horse breeder, and today he's racing his fastest runner.
3: Do you think this is it? Because we're at the end of the road.
13: Nah, this is it, I reckon. Come on, let's go find the main man. Are you Mr. Salamani?
5: Yeah, Mr. Salamani Hogo.
13: Yeah, man. Nice to meet you.
5: Yeah, mate.
13: I'm Rob.
5: Yeah.
3: Hello, I'm Matt. Mm,
5: yeah,
3: nice to meet you.
13: Could we have a look at your horses?
5: Yeah.
13: Oh, look at that beauty.
3: Wow.
13: Hello, so you want to give me a kiss? Hey? In the UK? They call me the horse whisperer.
5: Yeah, someone have you seen it?
3: Definitely not.
2: Maybe Mr. Salamani's horse can win me some money before we hit the trails.
13: Just visualise yourself crossing that line. First place. Someone offers you a carrot, say no. No pressure, but I am going to have a few quid riding on you.
3: African horse race.
2: The Lesotho Derby, isn't it? Perched on the edge of a sheer-sided canyon, this has to be one of the most spectacular race meets on the planet.
3: Oh, thank you. I've just been...
2: You're
3: baked.
2: In, mate. Oh, look at you.
3: What do you reckon? That's pretty cool, right?
2: Yes. Perfect, thank you.
13: Ladies and gentlemen, biggest race of the day is coming up. Mr. Salamani is the favourite for this one.
2: Look at that well-prepped horse.
3: How much you got?
2: 230.
3: 100, that's me too. That's 130 there.
2: Right. What,
3: who's betting to win and who's betting to lose?
2: I'm betting he's going to win.
3: OK then, done.
2: Can you hold the money? Winner! You're going to see what Mr. Salamani's horse can do in this one, with a child on it.
3: Here they come.
13: He's heading this way, and it looks like he's yellow, heading hard to the front.
3: That's Mr. Salamani.
13: Mr. Salamani's horse is running away with it.
3: And this one's coming up the
13: road. Oh, he's coming up the crescent now. Here he is, Salamani's going to have to run over the line. It's going to be Mr. Salamani. Salamani takes the win in the Lesotho. Get out of the
2: way. That was great, wasn't it? Well done, Matt.
3: Racing's racing. Well done.
2: Yeah, dude. Look at that, bro. Some greenery for the scenery. Lovely. Warner wins again. Back on top. Yes.
3: Good work, mate.
2: Top of the world, mate.
3: It's incredible.
2: Thanks for taking us to the races.
3: Thank you so much.
5: Again.
2: Matt may have lost on the horses, but it's given him an idea for a race. One that sounds horrific.
3: Right, should we get down this mountain?
2: There's a steep 1 kilometre trail from the race ground to the bottom of the gorge. Matt will ride it, but he's found me another way down. The world's longest abseil, taking on a terrifying 200 metre high waterfall.
13: There's nothing cool about this, mate. One thing goes wrong, you fall to your death. How the f*** have I ended up here?
3: This will probably be the best thing you've ever done. It's going to be a cool race. I'm going to get to the top of the trail, mate. Good luck, dude. You got it.
2: I've spent my whole career risking life and limb, but heights have always been my greatest fear.
13: It's like being up in an aeroplane.
3: Me and Rob had a little catch-up, and he is struggling with the notion of going over that edge, so he's going to have to find a way of dealing with it.
13: Have you seen how far it is down to the river?
6: I'm at the top of the trail, mate. I'm ready to drop in, so...
10: Tell me when you're locked and loaded.
13: All right. I don't think I can do this.
10: OK, Rob, mate.
6: I'm dropping in 3, 2, 1, go.
13: Coming.
17: Come on, then.

0: We've already hit unrideable terrain. This definitely isn't rideable, so we've got to get off on foot, which sucks, but I can adopt the mountain goat approach.
1: I've made it about 50 metres down. Even on foot, Matt's making quicker progress than me.
2: Come on, then. Please. Please. I just want to be at the bottom.

0: middle of nowhere on my own, dangling from a rope, trying to win a race. Quite frankly, that's the least of my problems right now. Oh, come on, I must be nearly there. I must be nearly there. Fuck, I'm nearly there. I've done it, haven't I? Ah! Oh, yeah. Oh, my days, man. That was one of the worst things I've ever done.
1: You're joking! You're here already! How's that?
2: The worst bit was getting over the top.
1: Look what you just come down.
0: I really thought when I hit the ground that I might feel, you know, absolutely, like, ecstatic. And even now I don't. It, like, sat here looking at it, it just brings out this emotion in me that I don't ever want to do anything like that again in my whole life, quite frankly.
1: Well done.
2: Thanks, dude.

0: do hear a sort of crunching noise. Stop.
1: We're heading to the foothills of the Maluti Mountains, to a village that's completely cut off from normal life, in search of one of the country's most epic rides. How?
0: See, grab that handle.
2: Yeah, I'm holding on, mate.
1: The community above is known as the Witchcraft Village, after stories of satanic worship here. I have, though, been assured the witches left town decades ago.
2: We're getting out into it now, mate. Notice we're going up all the time as well, yeah. That's a good sign.
1: Did you see how close you were to the edge there?
0: No, was I really close? Oh yeah, I can see it in the mirror. Look at that drop.
2: Look at the drop, keep your eyes on that road.
0: Where do I go here?
2: Left a bit, left a bit, left
0: it's
2: a bit.
0: Super rocky.
2: Just wait a bit. Go on, mate. Village up there, mate, look. Oh, my God. Right.
0: Blimey.
2: There's a big mud pit coming up. It spreads quite a way.
0: Yeah, it's like a quagmire.
2: Just needs to drip fast.
0: Would you put it in four high so I can carry speed?
2: Go two-wheel drive for this. Speed is your friend. Momentum will get you through this.
0: I think we're going to get stuck.
2: No. Go on, a bit more. Yeah, she's going. Good work, Matthew. Right. Low. You've got to go low, bro. How? Harder. Keep the gas on.
0: I'm still on it.
2: Do you want me to drive?
0: I've got it stuck, haven't I?
2: Yeah, you've really got it stuck.
0: What's behind this? You've just got to find some hard ground. There's a lot of rock.
2: Let me have a go, mate. I've been waiting for this moment.
0: Which way are you going to go now? Well done, I wouldn't have managed that.
2: Let's go to the village. Do any of you know Daisy?
0: Where's Daisy?
2: Come on.
0: This is the Daisy way.
1: Daisy is the village chief and farms this mountaintop with four families.
0: They seem pretty excited about Daisy.
2: Daisy's the main man. Let's hope he's got a room for the night. Daisy, bro! All right, nice to see you. You all right?
3: Fine.
2: Do you get many mountain bikers up here?
4: No, we were the first.
2: We are the first!
4: Yeah! We are the first!
0: That's cool.
2: Has he got anywhere that we can sleep the night?
4: Yes, we are going to sleep here.
2: Can we see? Can you take us in? So this is it, is it? This is home for the night. Oh, it looks beautiful in here.
0: Hotel Witchcraft.
2: Luxurious.
0: We're sleeping in a village which is at the top of the mountain bike trail. We couldn't be in a better location to get up and ride tomorrow. And they've been kind enough to put us up. Oh, is that my chair?
2: That's your chair, mate, yeah. How's that?
0: That's not bad. It is an African igloo. Room for two of us in here, easy.
2: Perfect. It's a beautiful place.
4: Yeah.
2: We're surrounded by the most wonderful people on the planet.
4: Yeah.
2: And I think we're going to the pub, right? It's pub time.
1: The Witchcraft Village has its own brewery.
4: Do you want to drink hoppos?
0: Oh, hoppos is a drink.
4: It's a homemade brew.
0: Like a beer?
4: Yeah.
0: Ah, homemade.
2: And why is everyone singing all the time?
4: Well, It's because they are drink hoppers.
2: Can I try some?
4: Yes, you can.
2: Is that all for me? That looks like quite a lot.
0: Is it warm?
2: No.
4: No, it's cold.
0: Drink! Go on, woof a bit down.
2: Oh, it's delicious.
3: It's delicious.
2: It is delicious. It's nice.
0: That's not bad.
2: It's not too bad.
0: It's not as strong as I thought.
2: It's very smooth. It's really nice.
0: Got quite a lot of flavour. I think this is responsible for a lot of the kind of moves we're seeing tonight and a lot of the relaxed behaviour.
2: Yeah, baby. It might not be the best preparation for our big ride tomorrow. Pretty old hoppers is kicking in a bit. But I've never felt so welcome.
0: Yeah! We're the first guests they've had. Imagine that, first guests ever seen in a village. And yeah, they welcomed us with kind of open arms and smiling faces.
2: This mad sort of African community on top of a mountain. It's got everything it needs, and that, you know, there's no getting away from that. They've got, they grow their own vegetables, they've got their own animals to kill and eat. They've got their own bar at the very top of the hill, and they take you in and they make you one of their own, and that is an incredible

an incredibly special feeling, and it's one that I'll never forget. Yeah, it's been one of the greatest days today. I've loved every second of it.

0: Nearly there, mate.
1: Shouldn't take too long to build. It's one of the biggest audiences I've ever had building a bike, though.
0: Where's my mechanic?
2: I'm ready, bro. From the Witchcraft Village, there's an epic 20-kilometre trail down to the closest town and Lesotho's only pump track. An absolute treat for Matt.
0: Hey. It's been an amazing stay. Thank you very much.
3: Thank you.
0: Ta-da!
4: It's pretty cold for Africa.
0: Oh, yeah.

chuck that. Well done.

0: Jesus. That bit almost killed me.
1: And there's the end of it, down there.
0: That's your pump track.
1: Yeah, for some pump track action, you are the pump track specialist, yeah. Mate. Show these kids what you can do. Come on. Oh, Matt now instantly picks up the pace. And his corner speed is outstanding. Some noise if you want to see a backflip!

0: never seen anything like it. Nor's Matt. Mate, that was good.
1: Backflip to crowd pleaser, innit?
0: Yeah, he loved that, didn't they?
1: I couldn't have hoped for a better reaction. That was amazing.
0: And what an incredible day we've had. Probably one of the best trails. And topping it off with Matt doing his stuff in front of these kids who are loving it, mate. Sick, dude. Well done.
1: Definitely emotional. I'd love to think this is going to have an impact. And they'll remember that for a long time. And they might come here more often. And mountain biking's a great thing. And it's clearly global. So, yeah, long may it continue.
0: It's been absolutely incredible. And I've absolutely loved every second I've been here. My name's Rob Warner. Don't get this back home. Whoa! On a quest to ride the world's greatest trails.
2: Never had myself down as an Attenborough type.
0: And meet the people who live in some of the wildest places on earth.
3: Hello mate, how you doing, all right?
0: As a downhill World Cup winner, I've had a lifetime of competition, but no chance to enjoy the ride.
3: Oh, for f***ing sake.
0: So I'm taking the best young athletes to seek out epic trails. And to make sure they don't miss out on the wilder side of the

0: Whoa.
1: My donkey's name is Doug.
0: This time I'm in the mighty Himalayas with master of downhill style, Ollie Wilkins.
2: That's the first sight of the Himalayas out the window right now.
0: Ollie's been perfecting the most jaw-dropping jumps for more than a decade and is fast becoming one of the world's most exciting all-rounders. Together, we're on a mission in Nepal to go faster.
2: Nice!
0: Higher.
1: This is so cool.
3: Definitely let's not go off there.
0: And to find inner peace in the world's tallest mountain range.
4: Look at the size of that prayer.
5: He ain't called the guru for nothing.
0: Get out!
6: Don't!
0: No, get out! Get out!
3: Hey, we're off.
1: So here we are, Kathmandu.
3: Here it is, Oles. Here it is. Don't get us killed in the traffic. I've never been anywhere like it. It is chaos. Let's get in the back and relax. We'll let him have a go. Front brakes on the left. Don't want you to cause us any injuries.
2: Right. Oh, my God almighty. Must say, this pole is very awkwardly placed.
0: We're starting our journey in the foothills of the Himalayas, heading up from Nepal's capital, Kathmandu, to an ancient kingdom called the Mustang Valley. We'll ride trails surrounded by the world's biggest peaks with sheer drops at every turn.
3: You've done pretty poorly, so...
1: Do you know what? I'm gassed. I've got nothing to give.
3: Do you I know it's your job and everything, but do you mind? Let him have another... Yeah.
1: That's fantastic.
3: He's glad to get his bike back in one piece.
1: That's harder than you think.
0: First, we need to find our Kathmandu guide to show us the sights and lead us to the Mustang Valley.
3: He must be a fit old fella. What a living. Way to make a living, eh? Ah, yeah, there she is, baby. OK, that'll do. Thank you very much.
1: Daniel's bag.
3: Daniel bag. That, my friend, is a temple.
1: Long way up.
3: Just get out of this junction that we're in. Hello, mate, sorry. Stop, everyone. Wow. Mandil.
7: Hey.
3: Hello, mate.
0: Mandil Pradhan is a Nepalese champion rider and an expert on the high Himalayas.
3: What's this, then?
1: This is the monkey temple.
3: Yeah. We've seen loads of monkeys.
1: Yeah, there's a ton that live around here.
3: No way, they're everywhere.
1: Yeah.
3: Are they
1: friendly
3: or not?
1: As friendly as you want them to be. Don't get too close, though.
3: They,
1: you know,
3: they need you.
1: Yeah, if you have any food on you, just, you know,
3: just
1: keep it safe. A lot of Buddhist people around here feed the monkeys, so that's why they like to live around here. It's a very appropriate place for us to start off our journey so that, you know, we have the best wishes of Buddha.
3: I just see the old Dalai Lama down there.
1: Yeah, did you?
3: Yeah, I knew who it was as well.
1: You met Dalai Lama?
3: No, not a picture of
1: him. Oh, a picture.
3: Yeah, it actually, yeah. Goes on and on, this temple. It's pretty impressive, isn't it? Is Everest harder than this to scale? Be honest with me.
1: Might be a little bit, yeah.
0: There are hundreds of temples in Kathmandu. I'm hoping these ancient religious sites will offer some vital learning for our journey.
3: What's all the flags about?
1: They're prayer flags. The different colours represent the different elements of the work.
3: Oh, is that what it is?
1: Earth, air, fire, water,
3: sand.
1: And sky.
3: Oh, no, what's the yellow one?
1: Earth, air, fire, water, and sky. If you look at them closely, you see prayers on them as well, and it's believed that when the wind blows the prayer flags, it spreads the prayer.
3: No, why?
1: So it's just another sort of way of spreading Buddha's teachings.
3: They're cool, the monkeys, though. They just live here.
1: All right.
3: Summit. Made it. So these are all temples?
1: These are all temples.
3: Why is it all gold?
1: Because it's lavish. It's, you know...
3: Is that right? Like an offering to the gods, sort of?
1: Yeah.
3: What was that noise?
1: It's a fight.
3: There's a monkey fight. No, he's got an egg. He's got an egg.
1: Ooh.
3: And he is letting everyone know about it. Wow! Did you see that one go?
1: Yeah.
3: Is there monkey food in my hood? Is there a... Get that out of my hood.
1: Hey, it's not.
3: You on? Get it out, dude! No, get out! Get it out! Get it out of my hood! Did you get it out?
1: I've never heard you scream like that.
3: He won't take that out of your hand. No, why?
1: Yeah, see, it's all right if they do just bit by bit.
3: Hello, mate.
1: Do it bit by bit.
3: Yes. Ah, get off!
0: With the respects paid to Buddha, we're going to make sure we get a Hindu god on side as well. With a blessing at the Pashupatinath temple.
3: Can you give us a bit of luck? Can you give us a, you know, send us on our way with a bit of a pat on the back?
2: Yeah, for sure, yeah, why not? You know, I know just the right man for that.
1: Namaste, Bambole.
3: All right, lads, how you doing?
1: These guys are sadhus, and they're followers of Lord Shiva.
0: Shiva is the Hindu god of destruction, who's said to live in the mountains.
3: And how long has he been a Shiva disciple?
1: He's been a Shiva follower and a sadhu for 60 years.
3: 60 years? Dude, the Shivas, he looks after his dude, right? Incredible.
1: It's awesome.
3: What is so special then about this Mustang Valley in the Himalayas that we're going to?
1: It's a very mountainous region, it's a very dangerous region, but if you travel there, your soul is going to attain inner peace.
3: No, why?
6: So what do you mean dangerous in the Mustang Valley? What is it that makes it so dangerous?
1: So yeah, it's very dangerous because, you know, the wind is very severe there. So it's very windy and you could have rocks falling from up the cliff. Very, very cold.
6: Right.
1: It's extremely cold. That's what he said, is that you have to take all of your technical down jackets and all of your technical wear.
6: He said that.
1: No, I just said that.
8: Okay, good luck. You come back. Welcome. Very happy. And good luck, long life.
3: Yeah, this know, could right? be a voyage of discovery, Mike. We might come back changed men.
1: Yes.
3: Give me a nux, brother. Give me a nux, dude.
9: Yeah, thanks.
3: Nice to meet you, man.
1: Nice to meet you, brother.
0: So, we've got the sadhu and Lord Shiva on our side. We just need some riding intel.
3: RJ! Hey, RJ Ripper!
0: RJ Ripper, Nepal's national downhill champion, has offered us a warm-up ride on the trails above Kathmandu.
6: 30 tigers here, RJ.
8: Nah, leopards.
3: Leopards? Is that Kathmandu?
8: Yeah.
3: Can you see the Himalayas from here?
8: Yes.
3: Oh, you can?
8: Yeah, we can.
3: Let's hope it clears up a bit then.
8: Yeah.
6: We tie off prayer flags together.
3: Yeah, I'm going to stick one on this end here. I've seen him doing this on Mount Everest. So, it feels pretty cool to be doing it not quite on Mount Everest. Yes, bro, you are the prayer flag expert.
6: That's not bad, is it?
8: Nah. Yeah. Now we set up the press, so ready to ride, guys?
6: Ready.
9: Can't ride down it.
6: Oh, he's off.
3: RJ, chill out, man. He's fit this one.

0: right?
1: Yeah, I'm fine.
0: I'm glad you're all right. That was horrible.
1: No, I'm golden.
0: Oh, my God. Tomorrow, we're going to the Himalayas. We're flying out to the Himalayas, 8 of the 10 biggest mountains in the world.
2: Look at that sunset. Amazing.
0: It's been incredible. The riding was brilliant. But now I really feel like the adventure's about to start.
3: We're not going in the helicopter, are we?
4: Are we going in that?
3: I hope we're going in a chopper.
5: We're leaving Kathmandu for the high Himalayas to ride the world's deepest valley.
3: That's not us, is it? I ain't been in a plane with wires operating everything, ever. Oh, my God. And this is the plane. And it's taking us to the Himalayas. It's like a tiger moth. Here's the pilot. Feeling good today? We're in safe hands, we're in safe hands.
5: The mountains above are among the highest in the world. The altitude and extreme weather make flying here a daunting prospect.
3: Is it all like this into the mountains? And
6: yes.
3: Is it crazy?
6: For more information, please go to the safety instruction car, which is kept inside the seat pocket.
3: Well, there it is. It's a detailed safety issue. Fire extinguishers everywhere. That's pretty much all you need to know. Fasten seatbelt, tighten, and say your prayers, I should think.
5: Here we go.
4: And it's gone!
3: It's going to release the handbrake and we are off ski.
4: This is fantastic.
7: That's the first sight of the Himalayas out the window right now. And it's amazing. Wow. Oh man, that is so cool.
3: We're flying between the biggest mountains on planet Earth. They're all around us. It just feels so insignificant. It's on another scale of anything I've ever seen. It's insane. Where's the landing strip? Right now, it looks like we're going to fly straight into a mountain. If he misses it, I don't reckon you get a second chance.
4: All right, buckle up, everybody.
3: He's not the wrong one. They've got to get it down quick. Go on, dude, bring her in. Yeah!
4: Go on.
3: Yeah! Oh, my. Well done, lads. I knew you had it in you.
5: This is Jomsom, base camp for us to ride the Mustang Valley.
4: That really was one of the best things I've done. That's incredible.
3: Yeah, that was quite an experience.
5: Jomsom sits below two 8,000-metre mountains in the Kali-Gandaki Gorge. Our mountain guide, Mandel, has taken us to ride the deepest gorge on Earth.
3: I feel like this is much more the real Nepal, you know, the mountains. It's all about the mountains, right? On the way in, I saw some trail that looked like it went off a cliff. Is that the one we're going to be riding?
4: Oh, yeah, mate.
3: Is it really?
4: Yeah. Are you ready for it?
3: Not really. But how many mountain bikers come up here? I mean, like... It's
4: not a lot.
3: Not many. Not many mountain bikers will have ridden that trail before us.
4: No, not many.
5: Nighttime temperatures here dropped to minus 15 degrees Celsius. A warm bed is now the priority.
3: Watch out for the crack in the paving.
4: Hello.
3: All right. Is this it? Oh, my God.
4: This is it.
5: This monastery was built over 200 years ago. It's home to a classroom full of monks and two new trainees.
3: I think I've done all my prayers for the day. Look at the size of that prayer. That is a prayer. We're going to go up to see the monks.
4: Dude, look at this place. Imagine living here. It's easy to be spiritual here.
3: Why?
4: Well, it's a bit harder in Croydon, isn't it? Look around.
3: Gather your breath. We're going in. Hello, everyone. Have a nice day.
4: Oh, thank you.
8: Nice to meet you too.
3: Nice one.
4: Thank you very much.
3: Hello, mate. Hello, mate.
8: How are you?
3: I'm very well. How are you? Oh, you speak good English?
8: Yeah, a little bit.
3: Nice to meet you, dude.
8: Nice to meet you.
3: Give me a nut. Thanks, man. This is a monastery.
8: Yeah, monastery.
3: It's incredible.
8: Yeah, it's Buddhist monastery.
3: It's nice, isn't it?
8: Hmm.
4: So this is where the guru lives, is it?
3: Yeah, we're going to go meet the guru, mate.
4: Is it?
3: Should we wait here?
0: Yeah. He's meditating.
2: He might be meditating. He's done it for 9 years in three-year stints of meditation.
1: Yeah. Can we come in?
8: Yeah.
1: Is he ready for us?
4: Namaste.
0: It's an honour to meet you.
4: Yeah.
9: Oh, Kara, you're over there.
8: Uda, UK.
9: UK.
8: You're from UK, right?
4: Yeah.
0: From London, yeah.
4: Yeah, London, the capital. Oh.
0: Yeah. What was it like to meditate for 3 straight years?
9: Tumma chule milam vaisal pawa sauranda

0: It's like a dream, not the real. Like all things dream, dream.
1: He and went that place.
0: Yeah, yeah. And all things emptiness.
1: And he's done it 3 times for 3 years.
0: Three years, 9 years
1: of his life. Yeah.
0: He says, very difficult. In winter time, it's not falling.
1: He was meditating
0: yeah,
1: in snow.
0: In snow, yeah. In cold. Only small cloth, not like
1: no
0: this.
1: No way. Not all like winter this. In yeah, Tibet,
0: yeah.
1: You're
0: yeah,
1: joking.
0: It's practice.
1: So the harder the situation, the more you get from the meditation.
2: Just like you were doing.
1: For 3 years, you just focus on. That's just. I can't actually believe that. I can't even do it for 2 minutes. We'd like to say thanks very much for letting us stay tonight, and thanks very much for letting us ride our bikes in the Mustang Valley. And I hope that you reach nirvana on your next meditation. Good luck, bro. Good luck, bro. I don't know, I feel it was just incredible. I mean, he was 86 years old. He escaped China with the Dalai Lama. No, he escaped to Tibet with the Dalai Lama when China invaded it. Like, it wasn't like, as you might expect a religious person to be. He was like, yeah. He was really warm.
3: It's a non-judgmental
1: nice
3: religion, isn't it? It's non-judgmental.
1: Yeah, Buddhism
3: it's
1: cool, isn't it?
3: It's the one, yeah, absolutely.
1: That's the thing I can't take, is where his mind's been. Like, where's he gone on that journey? And he hasn't reached nirvana yet, which is the ultimate goal, that just absolute kind of peace with oneself and, like, tranquility and everything.
3: Yeah.
1: And he hasn't been there, but that's a man with a story to tell. And it was, yeah.
3: Rad to meet him. Really cool that was.
1: Yeah, he ain't called the guru for nothing.
4: Buddhism's just peaceful, man. Non-judgmental, kind. Seeing Rob Warner being spiritual was quite something.
0: I wish I could go out of a sleeping bag.
1: The monks rise at 6 a.m.
0: Not that he's wearing off fast, being a monk.
5: It's cold, mate.
1: That is proper frosty, isn't it? Anywhere around here you can get a cappuccino?
6: There are plenty of chores to be done before lessons can start.
4: Come and sweep near the fire. Way better.
1: Oh, the first heat I felt for 24 hours.
7: This is my favourite. Golistan. Goldas.
1: Oh, no way, dude. Oh, no way. Oh, here you go.
7: The rock.
1: The rock, dude. The rock.
0: Can you smell what the rock is cooking?
8: We teach them, yeah.
9: Okay, yeah.
10: Hello, everyone. We're going to start the class. My name is Mr. Wilkins, and this is Mr. Warner.
1: We're mountain bike riders, and this is what we've come here to ride, these trails. Now I'm the commentator.
11: First World Cup race in a monastery, and here he comes through the door. And he's already sprinting high, big whip in for the first time. And he's going good, it doesn't tear off. Look at the speed of this man, all the way down to the finish line. He's coming down towards the line now. He's going to go fastest. Look at that time! That's how we do it.
1: Ollie, I think you might have written on here.
12: No,
4: you have a... I think we've got a different wife.
1: I think you might have used the wrong pen. Oh.
13: Peripatola.
1: What does that mean?
12: See you again.
4: It means see you again.
1: Does it really?
4: Yeah. Thank you very much. Yeah. Thank you very much. It's lovely to meet you all.
6: The journey here has been properly enlightening. But the time has come to ride.
1: Yes, bro. Ollie, are you excited, mate?
4: Very excited.
1: First time in the Himalayas on mountain bikes.
4: Yeah.
1: Well, everything's just so big, isn't it? Look at that one up there.
4: That leads up to Belagiri, which is the 7th highest mountain in the world.
1: No way.
4: It already feels like we're on the moon.
1: Christ alive. I tell you what, mate, I thought our roads were bad till I got here.
4: We can see some of the trail now.
1: What, that thin line along that cliff?
4: Yes.
1: Never.
4: Yes.
1: Honest?
4: Yeah.
1: Is that actually rideable?

0: call it, put the brakes on and don't die.
1: So cool.
0: Probably been worse places to ride my bike. Holy shit.
2: How cool is that? How's this for your height?
0: I don't like it, dude. I can see myself falling over the side. Oh. Let's go. Oh, I'm looking forward to this hike.
2: This is so cool.
3: The terrain is so steep in the high Himalayas that ancient trails carved by people and livestock are often the only routes through these mountains. They're littered with loose rocks, with sheer cliff edges that can be hundreds of metres down.
0: Wow, that's a real cliff. Definitely let's not go off there. Now, at home, I go off the edge of trails, but thankfully we've got nice spongy dirt. I don't think it's quite the same here, is it?
2: Right, lads, let's get blown off a cliff.
0: Let's crack on then, let's do this.
4: You ready, mate?
2: Yeah. Mandil's feeling the pressure. Yes, fellas.
0: Go on, Mandil!
2: Yes, Rob.
0: Massive. Rob's came out. Oh, it's getting rockier. Nearly off the side of the track. Yeah, it was tight. Oh, that is pretty good fun, isn't it?

0: That's absolutely incredible what we just ridden down.
1: The pool has blown away all expectations. It was pretty emotional. It was quite moving, really, hanging out up there. It's been absolutely incredible. Definitely never forget this place.
2: Before we leave, I need to say goodbye to an old friend.
3: I look ridiculous.
1: Gonna miss your old friend. Right, let's go and spread this in the streets of Nepal.
4: Yeah.
5: Can I give you that? Just take it with you on a journey. No, it's okay. Just take it on a journey. Take it on a journey in a three-wheeled paper mache vehicle. Farewell, old friend. I will return.
6: Not thinking much. Not thinking too much right now. Last time I was here, I had a pretty gnarly crash. Like, separated my shoulder. Fractured it a little bit. And now I'm back. So I feel good about it. I feel very good about it, but I'm definitely scared.

0: Literally can't wait to put my tires on this thing.
1: There is a pretty sweet spot. It's just really narrow, like right here.
0: It really bucks, like it's like, bah!
2: Use it.
0: But if you hit that, yeah. That, it's like at a slight, it's not straight up, it's like a slight angle, and it's just like,
3: Shapes is a BMX project that I've probably been like looking forward to for so long and not realizing it.
4: It came about by just sort of seeing a pattern that was developing between us. We were shooting a lot of things together.
3: The idea of Shapes is to capture the architecture and the shapes that you find naturally occurring in the city.
4: Showcasing the way a BMXer would see the world and the way he would utilize his surroundings.
3: It's made me look for spots, like in another whole way, like wherever I'm driving, I'm looking for shapes.
4: My personal take on photography tends to be quite calculated. I like more of a simple photograph, minimalist. And with that, it's often a two-dimensional composition that I choose.
2: Check out, Kat, your helmet just pops.
0: Pops, yeah.
2: Let's get it again. Dude, sick. Ah, dude, what merit!
3: Shapes as a whole is a project with my friends doing something and trying to capture it in a very certain way.
4: The project has evolved and we've expanded to bring filmmakers on board to really capture Murray's energy, skill and creativity on the bike.
1: Can I look ahead?
5: Yeah.
1: I'm support, like, I'm the worst person in front of camera.
6: So yeah, this project worked quite well for my style, especially working with Wayne as well. He was the main photographer on this project, and the two of us are kind of in sync in terms of the visual aesthetic we want to achieve in shooting BMX.
7: I think a project like this can really push myself and Jason as filmmakers, give us the right tools, you know, to make this kind of thing, whether it's the cameras or the permission to ride the spots that we, you know, usually otherwise couldn't.
4: We only have 5 days to shoot all the locations, which is definitely pretty ambitious.
3: A lot of BMX is you put so much time into one trick, and I know we only had spots for so long. The time's getting tight, we might have to move on, I might have to leave this trick I really want to do. There'll be a lot of figuring out on the day as we go along with it.
0: I discovered this place when my parents moved here. I was like pedaling around the neighborhood and found this like area, just started digging jumps, moving clay and rocks and building stuff. And it's like changed over time. Like, so I built this stuff like 6 years ago, 7 years ago. You can check, it's like super sketchy. I haven't really been here much. So it's kind of like the place where I learned to do all the tricks I can do in the air at least.
8: So Murray was about 11 when he moved to Gansba. He moved to a place where there was just sea, there was rocks, there was the tidal pools, there was beach, there was mountain. So for him, it was an amazing transition to come out this way.
9: He used to tell me that he's outgrown the garden in Rondebosch. And so when we moved to Gansba and he was 11, he could walk out the front door without a fence and be on the rocks.
10: I think he definitely changed the family dynamic because he really got us all outside a lot. I think I would be completely different if he wasn't in my life. He's a lot of fun to have around. He gets us outdoors. He keeps us laughing, my word. Yeah, he's a really cool guy.
8: Because I was a mountain biker, we used to buy Murray mountain bikes. We had to buy them quite often because they used to break.
9: He was 16 when he got his first BMX. He had been mountain biking.
10: He got into riding and then he needed to see what he was doing. And I mean, I remember in the beginning, it was more like I'd film him.
0: I remember I came here, like got close, but didn't land it. Then I would cycle back home and then ask my little sister, hey, please come film, I'm gonna learn, like land a new trick, please come.
11: Murray's doing his 360
10: bathroom. And then he would just sit at the computer and he would just watch it like over and over and then be like, okay, now we have to go back, we have to do it again. And then he would do it again and then he would watch himself and be like, okay, now I can see what I'm doing wrong.
0: She came and then like had a little few crashes and then landed it, but I just remember being so excited and the wind was howling, like the trees were like whoosh.
11: Gonna do attempt 5. Yeah!
10: Still now, when he gets something right that he's been trying for ages and ages, he is so happy. And honestly, he just makes us all happy.
0: that's quite a cool experience. And yeah, there were many, many a first lands over here.
7: I wouldn't say there's a lot to write in Franschkoll. I think there's, you have to get super creative and really make something out of nothing.
6: When you're driving through the town, like, you, when you first look at the spots, you don't really know if they are spots. It's just houses, like, you don't look at them as spots. But I suppose, like, if you're growing up there, like, you try and make it work with what you have.
0: So yeah, this was like definitely probably my favorite spot. I rode here so much. I still ride it, like when I come here and visit my parents, I'll come ride it. It's pretty perfect.
7: You know, his definition of a spot is someone's driveway at a slight embankment or slight angle, and he's like, sweet, this is now a spot, and he'll just, you know, improvise and use whatever's around him.
6: I think that really bleeds into how he is as a rider and like his creativity. He just looks at things differently.
7: Seeing him take that to an actual spot or an actual skate park is so insane because he can ride that like it's his local as well.
0: For the most part, I was just riding here by myself, building by myself. Once I started building jumps, I got this bug. It was like I was addicted. Like, all I wanted to do was finish my schoolwork and build jumps. Riding alone pushed me to learn more tricks until I really like got them to a T. Whereas often when you ride with friends, you land it once and there's a lot of hype and then it's just done. Whereas when you're with yourself, you land it and it's like, okay, cool, I landed it, but now let's land it again and again and again. And I think that's where riding alone helped me in a way, and just in terms of becoming better at what I was doing.
2: Yeah, dude.
0: I landed so far down the wall, like almost on the flat.
4: My first recollection of meeting Murray was in Hart Bay at Potato Trails. And it was just a regular session. I didn't have my camera out, I was on my bike riding. Most guys who are of a certain level, we all know each other. And all of a sudden there was this kid that just sort of popped up. But I like was like watching and I could see like, okay, no, he's pretty good. Every time I saw him, this progression was just like, this curve was just getting steeper and steeper. And that's when I realized like, no, there's something a little bit special there.
0: That one felt nice. Pretty sick. I think I could get even higher.
2: Yeah, I think you can, dude. It looks like you're starting to feel comfy on it.
0: That looks sick.
2: That's right.
0: Nice.
2: Very nice.
3: Ooh. Wayne's pretty much shaped the way BMX has unraveled for me in a big way. I was riding BMX before I knew him, but he definitely put me on a path with companies and photographers and videographers that I probably wouldn't have been able to get involved with.
4: The first shoot I can recall was sort of driving out to Hansby, visiting him, and we went to like sort of like a quarry.
0: Yeah, it's a little bit overgrown now, but this is where I shot my first photo with Wayne. He reached out to me, asked me if there was anything I wanted to shoot, and I said, yeah, there's this cool quarter I built. I mean, it's a little dilapidated now and run down. I haven't been here in years.
4: We got one shot in particular that was really rad. He was just doing this really big tabletop with this beam of light in the background. And yeah, I think that's the first sort of real photo that I can remember us, where it was a collaboration and I could see like, oh, we're gonna do some stuff in the future together.
3: I was like, man, this is so cool. Like I saw this picture and I was just like mind blown. That was myself riding.

0: I'm not as confident as Wayne is about the whole idea, but it should be good. I think it will work.
1: It's just sketchy, so we're just trying to make it as safe as possible, because he's going to be coming down here really fast and he's brakeless, so it's just a safety thing from my side.
0: Like, I'm putting the tape on just so we don't slip off, because if you're riding and you don't hit the wall at a good angle, your tires will just slip off, so the tape's just going to give you that extra bit of traction. I don't know if I believe it fully, but I'm gonna test it and see. Cool. I think if I stayed on, I was going to land like that, would have been...
1: You got a little too back heavy instead of middle. But dude, you definitely got it.
0: Yeah, no, look for good. Sure.

it's such a good feeling because you build something and you spend so much time doing it and you build the transition perfectly, you build the landing, you learn as you do it and you just get such a joy out of it. It's kind of inexpressible. After the first two locations, we got on a roll and we just sailed on through to the next couple of locations that were set up.

0: this rail's claimed like a lot of guys. It's like, it's such an easy rail that it's so easy to like under-guess it in a way, and then you get hurt. So you gotta like, just have respect for it.
1: If there was a
2: dude, how sketchy is this? Arthur, dude, we came last night. Dude, it was so sketchy.
3: My favorite part of this project was getting the Sea Point rail fixed for the salt that he laid out on there. Pulled out a big, like a really big generator and just started welding this rail, and no one said anything. No one stopped us, no one questioned anything. I think it was so brazen that people just figured we had permission to be there. That worked perfectly for the project, held out through all the abuse.
4: Murray.
5: What I enjoy the most about filming with Murray is that he visualizes.
3: So even though he might not know how to do something, he's able to work out how his body will react and feel. He almost has muscle memory built up before he tries the trick.
0: It's just, it's so important to get you into the zone, because if you don't see yourself doing it beforehand, like it just, it doesn't work.
1: Full commitment. Full commitment. Full commitment.

0: Yes!
1: Hi.
0: Yes!
2: Careful, I didn't know.

0: I've had a lot of battles with BMX, like trying tricks over and over and like just trying and trying and trying.
1: I think the feeling of accomplishment varies for these tricks because some things is a total perseverance thing. You spend hours there trying this like super technical thing. And that's very different to the ones where it's probably only a one, you know, chance at this.
2: Like, I know I can do this trick. We're just super tight on time. We are supposed to be at the next location. It's been like this most of the shoot.
0: I really wanted to do a 180 Smith cab manual truck. And I know I can do it. And I got pretty close on the day. And it was just a matter of time before the right manual came around, swung, and gave me the right pop in order to put the bar spin in.
3: Every single take, I was just praying. I was just like, Muddy, you're gonna get it, you're gonna get it now. So I think even as the filmer, like you need to be that support structure for the rider as well.
4: Like, we'll get the shot quick. Like, I know you can do it. I think this one where then you can hit, like, really call it. I'm really excited to be this person, and I know you can. No, I know.
3: It takes that upliftment to be like, Muddy, you got this, one more. And it just kept on being one more, but like, I really believed in him and I still believe that he can do it. And I remember all the producers and everyone on the set, like they just wanted to move on to the next location because we were running way behind schedule. And I just kept on saying, one more guys, one more, one more, one more.
5: We're a bit under pressure, because I need to, we don't have too much time here left to film. I'm gonna go get to the next location.
6: And I was willing to like be late, like just push the entire production out, but eventually I had to be the one to pull the trigger and say for another day.
0: I mean, this is linking two things I can do together, but there's still a whole new aspect to it. So it's a bummer for sure, but I'll get it done sometime. I really wanted to pop a bar spin in there. And I tried my hardest. I did a couple where I threw the bars, but just didn't get it. So I just had to settle for the check I got.
2: Not thinking much. Not thinking too much right now. I just know I will be thinking when I go for it.
0: Yeah, the curve war ride. I've definitely ridden it a fair amount of times. It's a perfect 180 curve all ride. You pretty much pedal flat out into it, and you just go at it, and then you jump in, and it G-turns, and you just like have all the Gs around this thing, and you get flung out the other end. But I really want to do a curve all ride tail whip, and I tried this trick before, and I came out like right, but I kind of leaned too far to the side when I did the tail whip. So when I landed, I just kind of like was all in the wrong position and just went straight to my shoulder into the tar. And I ended up like separating my shoulder and getting a green stick fracture in my collarbone. I'm definitely really scared actually to go back and do that one. When you're a rider and you try a trick and you go down in it and you're not able to try it again, you always want to go back and redeem yourself.
2: So yeah, this spot got me pretty badly. I had like a solid one.
7: Mommy! Frick, are you okay?
2: And there's my little sister. She must have been like, I think she was like 11, maybe even younger.
8: I was like, oh, Mom.
9: I think, honestly, I was more traumatized than he was. But yeah, he fell a lot.

0: always is in the back of your mind when you're trying something, like, oh, I could actually fall now and like eat it hard.
1: I feel good about it. I feel very good about it, but I'm definitely scared. The most important thing is to keep low and then climb the wall as I exit and then do the tail whip, but keep in mind to stay leaned. Otherwise I could like go like this and jackknife. We'll see how it goes. Pretty confident about it. Definitely pretty confident about it. But you know, once you've had a crash on something like that, that second time going back and doing it again is always way more scary. It's a little bit of a mental battle.

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Felt very durable. Come in, nice speed. Get that. Landed.

0: Yes!
1: Woo! Yes!
2: I think the Curve War Ride to Tail Whip was so special for me because it was a redemption clip. Because Murray has fallen on it before and I was there and I filmed it and he bailed so hard and it was immediately to the top of our list of like, we need to go back and shoot that.
3: I think as soon as the spot got called out, everyone knew what was going to go down there before we even got there. Even did it twice, just for good spirits.
4: Relief.
5: Redemption run. I felt surprisingly calm though.
3: I think the project was really successful. It turned out to be a lot bigger than what I ever imagined.
5: Riding with your friends, nothing beats that like joy of sharing a moment, of landing a trick, and it's amazing. Can't really remember life without BMX. You start to see things so differently, but in a way that winds your mind to the possibilities of what life can be like. And the friends you make through it is also amazing, and you have all these different mindsets coming together. You overcome your fears, you look for things that no one else would normally look for, which opens opportunities that you would never dream of. A sport like that is so hard to find. It's not structured. You can do with it what you want. And I feel like that's kind of what makes BMX so special.

0: It's all yours if you want it. It's all up to you. If you want it, go and get it.
1: It's kind of weird that you can be friends with, like, your biggest rival, just being girls.
2: We really paved a new path for the next generation.
3: Having a crew to do it with, that's what makes you love it.

Gather around me, people, and listen to the tale of Biker's Ballad. It's a bike shred fest. Can you pass the test? Can you ride that trail better than your best? Can you

0: Dang, Lord.
1: Good work.
0: I can smoke that.
1: I'm working.
2: How about this week, though? Borrow 3? Borrow 9.5? Would you like better?
0: I think... No, I like 409. We got a good run on it. Got those, like, moto booters in there.
2: Yeah,
0: like,
2: the whole way down.
0: Yeah, that was fun.
2: But, I mean, doctors, though?
3: Come on. That's my favorite.
2: Come on.
3: Yeah.
2: You're just fully pinned in the middle, though, to those aspens. You don't get that too often.
0: No, you don't.
2: But...

0: So I'll go with doubles in there too.
1: You guys ever done a night ride?
0: Back in the day, I used to night ride quite a bit.
1: What about you?
2: I've done a couple of night races.
1: We should do one.

0: tell me about this ride.
1: Well, I heard about this crazy route that encompasses pretty much all of the most famous, well-loved trails in the area. It's called the CB Classic. It used to be a race, and it's 100 miles. It has 17,000 feet of climbing, and it just sounds crazy. It sounds like an awesome way to just fit a whole bunch of the best stuff into one ride in one day. So that's what I want to do. It will be tough, but I'm really excited. I mean, there's just no better way to get to know a new place than by bike. So
0: it's true.
1: Pretty psyched.
0: So that's gigantic. Are you planning on having some help, or what's your...
1: I want to do it self-supported. I think there's something really cool about being out there on a huge ride in the backcountry and being totally self-reliant. So that's the plan. We will see what actually happens.
0: Do you need anything from me? I know it's self-supported, but...
1: I'd love to see you a couple times.
0: You can make that happen.
1: Does go
0: in 12 hours.
1: Yeah. I'll have my

0: tracker on me, so if you feel like cutting me off a couple points, that would be
1: awesome.
0: That would be nice.
2: This is your start. That's right.
0: Okay.
2: Here.
0: Oh, so it goes out, yeah, goes out lower loop, climbs up to 403.

0: That descends down to the road that you climb up to get to 401.
1: Hello. How's it going?
2: How are you?
1: Good.
0: Obviously, 401 is one of the most famous trails in the world.
2: Yeah.
0: I've actually never ridden it, so it'll be fun to see that.

descend down through the little town of Gothic, and then climb Deer Creek, which looks like it's sort of a little bit of a sneaky climb. Like, it gets overshadowed by some of these other massive climbs on the route, but it in its own right is a huge climb.

0: not gonna believe what happened.
1: Oh god.
0: I was lifting my bike and I looked down and this bolt was just out and like barely being held in by the chainring. I literally took the chainring off and then like had to put the perfect pressure on the rear triangle to get the pivot to align.
1: Thank goodness you didn't lose the bolt.
0: I know, it was barely being held in. My hands are going to be, and arms, absolutely destroyed between filtering water and riding 17,000 feet of descending. Okay.

Rio Ridge is about halfway through-ish, I think, like 50 miles. And then you go back up 400, which looks like an absolutely massive climb. All the way up to Hunter Hill, which tops out at 12,000 feet above treeline. Guessing it's just gonna be like a slog.

0: And then what I hear is another classic loop in its own right, which is Reno, Flag, Bear to Dead Man's. I know a lot of people do that as a big loop.
1: Yeah.
0: And that's just like a part of this massive loop.

0: Oh my goodness.
1: You're so close.
0: Kind of. Ah.
2: Man, I have a headache.
1: Whew. Do you need more water?
2: No. It's just mostly what it is concentrating for so long. Like your eyes are just so, you know how it is when you're reading trail fast. And when you do that for a million hours in a row, you're, at least my head starts to ache a little bit. Oh, my back is toast.

0: champion. And what a performance. There's her mum and dad straight away to Priya to congratulate her. And it's been a long time since the Stars and Stripes have done it. She's only the fourth American woman in history ever to become the world champion in this sport.
1: This is a unique year for me. It was initially planned to be an Olympic year, which means that it would be one of the most intense in terms of training and dedication and no room for error. My training schedule is pretty demanding, which means that there's not quite as much time for the adventurous soul trail riding that I love. Get back to my roots, get back to why I initially got on a bike and explore. And I think that's something that has been really special for me, and it's been even more special that I get to do it with Will.
2: Let's go. Race, yeah.

0: Dude, unreal.
1: This place is so sick.
0: Dude, hard to beat.
1: All the trails.
0: These trails.
1: Dude, the trail up there, I was like, yeah.
0: That one jump, we were cooking into it.
1: Oh, yeah.
0: Unreal. Are we off to, bro?
1: We're going to the desert now.
0: Dude, it's that time of year, huh?
1: Let's go to Utah.

The idea of the trip is we're starting in Nelson, and then we got the big drive to the Yukon. Keeping an open mind and kind of going with the flow of things and seeing what pops up.

Michaela's got so much talent on her bike. Georgia was super keen. It was kind of a no-brainer to bring her along. Michaela and Georgia and me, it was a

0: Dude, are you stoked to see the boys?
1: Dude, I'm so stoked to see the boys. I think everyone's hungry to do some gnarly stuff out here.
0: Yeah.
1: The zone's about to be wild.
0: I know Carson's super stoked. He has some stuff he wants to do. Ray, though, it's his first time out here.
1: Ooh, it's gonna be quite the test.
0: Yeah.
1: I think he's got it, though. He shreds.
0: Yeah, he's a good rider. He knows what he's doing. Oh, there they are.
1: Yo, the boys. Hell yeah. Let's go.
2: What's up, dude?
1: My dog.
3: Nicolini.
2: My dude.
3: Nicolini.
2: How you doing?
3: Beautiful back crown.
4: The fuck are we doing out here?
3: You know.
2: Let's go.
5: Yes. What do you think about it, Ray?
4: You build anything cool or what?
5: There's a couple things, yeah.
4: You guys just ride down mountains out here?
5: Yeah. You're about to find out, my guy. You're gonna love it.

0: just ride down mountains out here?
1: Mountains out here? Mountains out here?
2: Choose how gnarly you get out of here, but like sometimes like you just have no choice.
1: Yeah.
2: You gotta ride stuff that's so gnarly.

0: Keep it together. Yeah! Woo! Gary!
1: Two, one, rain dropping in. Get it, bro.
0: Got it.

0: looking for the rain to fall.
1: Yeah, dude.
2: Yes!
3: Woohoo!
4: Dude.
5: Oh my god.
4: You wanna see this?
5: That was fucking scary.
6: Like, I could ride down anything now. Nothing I rode before was sketchy. This was sketchy.
7: But so good.
6: Yeah, like super fun.
7: Everything you ride here is usually out of your comfort zone. You just get confident with it. Need some time.
5: All right, let's go. Let's send it.
8: We ride?
7: Get it.
9: Let's go.

0: Hell yeah, that was sick.
1: So scary. Woo!
2: That's scary, man.
3: How are we hiking out of here?

0: Das ist am Freitag passiert?
1: Am Donnerstag am Abend.
0: Am Donnerstag beim
1: Motorradfahren.
0: Der Meniskus schaut so aus, dass er zerfletzt. 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
1: okay,
0: als nochmal zu refixieren, weil die Durchblutung einfach schlechter ist. Dass die Chance ist, dass er anhält, sind sehr schlecht, auch von den Bildern her.
1: Okay.
2: After Erzberg, we normally went to Serbia. I wanted to do like the last prep, the last training session.
3: I was just like balancing out on the foot pegs and I was like, oh man, I can't straighten up my leg.
2: I knew right away that's the meniscus, what I got operated 2 years ago. So I was like, oh shit. It's probably not gonna get back.
3: I called my doctor. I was like laying on my belly with FaceTime on. Matt was trying to like get it back in and we really realized that it's not gonna work. I called my dad, my girlfriend, and Fabio straight away. Fabio was like, ah, oh, hostia, oi, oi, oi, mamma mia, you know, like full Italian style.
4: When they call you, it's already a bad signal. What happened? When they call me during the training, they complain about something. But when I get a phone call in the evening, that's something wrong. With the meniscus, you can be ready after 10 days. But at the same time, you can lose maybe a couple of months.

0: money. How is it?
1: I was at the doctor today, and he's pretty positive that we just cut a little piece out, and then we should be fine for Romaniacs, he says. But at the end, he can't really tell it before he really opens up the knee.
0: Yeah, sure. It's better leave it as long as possible, yes.
1: Yeah.
0: As long and as more as possible.
1: Yes.
0: Otherwise,
1: yeah.
0: When you get old, then you have my problems.
1: Yeah. Va bene. Perfect.
0: Va bene. Thanks for calling.
1: Ciao. All right. Ciao. Perfect. Injuries always.
2: When it happened, I was like, this was not the plan at all, but I'm a pretty realistic person who is trying always to look forward. I'm missing Serbia now, but I'm thinking about the next race.
3: Red Bull Romaniacs, next one on the list.
2: We got 4 weeks to get everything ready. It's all about the approach. If you want to chill and be lazy, or you want to be back as soon as possible.
4: Solange er motiviert ist und in der Position steht, glaube ich, macht er weiter und kämpft um den Titel. Die anderen wollen natürlich auch auf den Top-Step. Die trainieren auch wie die Wahnsinnigen. Man muss einfach so viele Punkte sammeln, wie gerade geht.
5: It's 10 days now of the surgery. I'm already walking. And I think we will be back, hopefully for Romaniacs. And until then, I'm gonna work my ass off and trying to be back as soon as possible on the bike. But I think it's gonna be a little bit of a mission.
2: You have your routine, cycling, training sessions, really working hard. But my doctor and physio also said, man, 4 weeks is really tight. Normally, I shouldn't do it, but it is possible. I definitely wanted to risk it.
1: Thanks, man.
3: I was worried as hell to come to Red Bull Romaniacs this year.
6: Manny's return to Romaniacs was just very, very early for him to come back. He's obviously coming into the longest race of the season and not ridden, then that's definitely going to not help him.
2: Yeah, let's see after this race where we're at, if we're 100% or if we're 80%, or even if we have to maybe stop this race. There's so many question marks.
7: I hope that it will be the same money as before, but I have the expectations that will be not easy. The problem is that the lack of training doesn't bring you to crash and hurt something else.
8: So the big looming question on everyone's mind, how is Manuel Lettenbickler after the injury, after the surgery? And you're doing it one of the hardest races in the calendar. No easy task, even for Manny.
3: I rode 2 days before this event, and I know 30 hours on the bike is not easy for your body.
2: Probably the race to come back with such a short amount of time of like rehab. But we're here to collect points. Wade right now is leading the championship. Mario in second. And I'm 4 points down. The goal is to win this championship again.

0: I hope that we'll be able to finish. He was working a lot in the gym, in the physio, but ride the bike is different. Motorsport has always some tricks and question marks, especially the race like Romania's. Very long, very tough. If it's raining, it will be even tougher.
1: The rain made it almost impossible to ride. One hill, it was just too steep. It's like a 90 degrees angle. I'm a pretty technical guy, but I really had to suffer. I knew that the other guys are gonna struggle there as well. This is way too difficult.
2: Hardest fucking day ever.
3: Yeah, you take them out.
2: I think I've never rode such a hard Red Bull Romaniacs day
4: than today, yeah? Yeah, let's see the next couple of days what the rest of the race brings, but definitely pretty tired.
5: So no doubt, day one took a toll on not just Manuel Lettbecker, but all the riders, and that looming question factor, is the injury gonna affect Manny?
6: Well, we don't know, you know. Look how physical this is. He's just gotta try and preserve himself and protect that knee as much as possible.
1: My body was pretty tired, and we really have to get through this week.
5: Oh no. Don't flip. He's super loose, the leaves are slippery.

0: Manny knows how to position himself in a race. He knows how to handle himself. He just got his head down at the beginning, didn't go too crazy. Carpathian Goat was back.
1: Final day of Romaniacs, and once again, Manuel Lettbickler defying all expectations. Just silencing anyone that says, you know what, he wasn't ready.
2: The last couple of Ks, I knew, okay, we're having a pretty good lead. We're going to win Rapid Romaniacs for the fifth time. I expected maybe a 10 for like a fifth place, but never win with such a big lead. Ain't nothing in this world that's stopping me. Whoa, whoa, whoa, whoa.

0: unbelievable.
1: Oh. I'm gonna be
2: to the top, baby, to the top, to the top.
0: Has to settle a little bit.
2: The long way to the top, if you want.
3: Cheers.
4: That was a comeback, what I'm going to remember for my whole career.
5: Mm.

0: Did all I could, eh?
1: That's good.
0: Eighth
2: at the end.
3: Me and Matt, we became really good friends over the years now. He moved to Italy a couple of years ago with Rigo Racing, and I was training a lot in Italy, so we spent a lot of time together just training.
0: I'm riding motocross today. Manny's on an enduro bike, so maybe I've got a chance.
4: Maybe you can smoke me today.
0: Maybe I can smoke him today.
3: I love this kid, eh? He's such a cool guy, good character, good in front of a camera.
1: Cool, Matt. Good looking boy.
5: Thank you. My mom says the same thing. I'm Matthew Green. I'm from South Africa, and this year I'm 22 years old, and I'm a professional motorbike rider.
6: What can I think about Matt Green? No comment. I love him so much, and like he's such a good person to have around.
7: Sauna today, eh?
0: Yeah, it's like a sauna today. Oh, nice and wet.
6: Matt keeps you on your toes, yeah? He's full of surprises when it comes to races.
3: He's really just racing, but then he says, have you seen this nice rainbow at the race? Or have you seen how cool this was?
0: Hello, everyone. Welcome to top of the world.
5: That's probably the best part of the sport, is like just the adventure element. You see places that nobody ever sees. And we get to do some nice things that come with the job, traveling around the world. Yeah, I'm lucky that I'm a full-time motorbike rider, you know. Turned pro or came overseas directly after school, so I've never had to work a job, which is an amazing position to be in, and it's not very common, you know. So this is the potato fields. This is my home. I mean, this is where I've grown up for the past 20 years. Yeah, it's quite a big area that I've had growing up, which is quite cool. You know, we've got so much open space. We've got rolling hills, we've got forests, we've got rivers, we've got, geez, everything you want. So, yeah. And we've ridden our motorbikes every corner of this farm. Yeah. What a privilege, eh? I've been riding my motorbike around the farm my whole life with my dad. You know, you got to go open the gates and go and check on the cows and things like that.
8: Matthew's always liked the outdoors and liked coming and seeing what was happening on the farm. And when he finished school, he'd come up on his little KTM 65, find us wherever we were, would bring all his friends, and they built their own little tracks, and that created the base for, you know, the excitement and the passion for racing later on in life.
5: Me and my neighbor, we used to take the tractors out and build tracks, and we pretty much just rode every day we could and slowly got into racing. When I left school, I came overseas. I was 18 then, and it was a bit of a leap of faith coming to my team. I'd never met any of them before. But honestly, the biggest blessing that I've ended up with this team. We have a good relationship. They're like my second family now.
9: Matt is like a second son for me now. He's a very good friend also of my son Andrea, who make mechanics for him.
10: We have lived like brothers for some years.
5: I don't know how I'm ever gonna leave them, to be honest. I don't plan on it, because they give me everything I need. It's now my fourth year with them, and it's been a good ride so far.
11: No way, Matt Green!

0: Bieber, actually. Oh, fifth place. Racing against my heroes. First one for me, yeah.
1: One is standing behind you, yeah.
0: Sorry for crying on camera! And my room!
2: I had a good season that year.
3: Here he is, Matty Green's gonna make it.
4: Okay, okay. Awesome. Yes, here we go. Yes, yes, yes. And also leading the World Junior Championships.
2: Nobody could come close to me in that class. I won almost every race and won the Junior World Championship.

0: You missed me.
1: Of course we miss you, my boy. sometimes. No.
2: When he wanted to go race overseas, and he just out of the blue said, oh, I think I'm good enough. I'll phone Rigo and ask them if I can race for them. He knows who to charm, but in a good way.
1: He's not afraid to ask. I think that's the thing.
2: It's a nice challenge, and I think he's embraced it. And it's not always easy, I think, for him. But he's done well.
3: My high point would definitely be winning the Junior World Championship. The year later, started off the season pretty strong, won the first two races of the junior class. And then I got really sick, and that was difficult. It was like a constant struggle of training too much, and then my body wasn't ready for it, and trying to find this fine balance of recovery, you know, like it was something completely new for me.
4: Matthew Green, so close, just 3 points behind. Still a possibility for him to grab the title.
3: We came down to the last race. Whoever won that race was going to win the world championship, so I wasn't going to go down without a fight.
5: Matty Green, he desperately wants to win it because next year he's going to move up into the pro class.
3: I really gave it my all, but Mitchell was just on fire last year. He really came through the ranks and that lost me the world championship.
4: It is official, the junior FIM World Hard Enduro champion is none other than Mitch Brightmore.
3: Tough pull to swallow coming from. It was never a question of whether I was going to win the world championship or not. Everyone just had kind of given it to me in the beginning of the year. All I ever wanted to do was to be able to race overseas. I'm in the position that I've always wanted to be, but it just doesn't feel like it's enough. When you get somewhere, you want to get further and more, and you want to do better for myself, for my team, you know, make everyone proud at home.
6: Matt, his age is over for junior. The goal is to take some good result around 4, 5, or 6.
3: I want to be in the top 5 this year. After you're in the top 5, then you're fighting for the podium. So it's a good step if I want to keep progressing in the sport, if I want to get more sponsors and move up. So far, I'm 6th. Mitch, he's one position in front of me in the championship. I beat Mitchell 2 years ago. He beat me last year, so it's back on this year.
7: Do you even see him as a competitor?
8: Not anymore, really. Like, beat him well and truly, and yeah, I feel like I'm above him almost.

0: me and my brother.
1: We're both on the team now, 2 years in.
2: New pipes and tyres, it's pretty good.
3: Good suspension is...
2: Yeah, making progress, that's what it's all about, isn't it, really?
3: Yeah.
0: With having a brother, which is pretty similar to me, we're very competitive. Sometimes we fight, but we have a pretty good relationship.
4: My name's Ashton Brightmore, I'm 18 years old, racing in the junior class. This is my second season. Still growing, and we'll always keep growing.
2: What gear are you in? I'm going second, so I'd probably try that.
0: We've spent our whole life riding bikes. Whatever he did, I did. Whatever I did, he did.
2: Perfect. Yeah, that was sweet, that.
0: That's the only way we have progressed such a rapid rate, because we're pushing each other all the time in anything we do, in the gym, lifting weight, riding bikes. Definitely trying to beat me all the time in everything.
2: Try down and up.
4: Me and Mitch, all season we've been training at home, and on the training days we're like the same. So when I get to a race, I'm thinking, right, we're the same, so how can I beat him? But yeah, in the races, he somehow always pulls a gap on me.
5: It must be absolutely awesome to have a practice buddy that you can spar with.
6: They've shown grit, determination, they want to succeed, they want to get better.
7: The Brightmore brothers, they kind of got the whole package. They've got a good team, the talent, the family behind them. They want to put the hard work in. If they just carry on as they are, it's inevitable they will be at the pointy end pretty soon.

0: these have grown up in the environment of motorbikes in a field, come rain or shine. They're building light trail sections in the backyard. They wouldn't walk. We're like, come on, let's go for a walk. No, it'd have to be on the push bikes. They'd bike miles, wouldn't even walk from here to the end of the road, but they would push bike for miles and miles. It's brilliant. You know, they know who they are. It's very, very surreal.
1: In a bike shop and, like, people recognise us. And...
2: I think it's taken you a long time to realise how big you actually are.
3: You've
2: not understood it, have you? You know, like, they are actually somebody, but they don't see it.
1: I'd say my family are pretty proud, you know. There's a lot of hard work and effort that goes into getting me and Ash to these races and earning the money to keep doing what we do. Yeah, I'd say it's paying off. Obviously, me and Ash still working at home with Dad. Just makes you hungrier and hungrier to do well at the races to then progress on to be possibly become professionals.

0: We trek across the Atlantic to the United States for Red Bull Tennessee Knockout. This could not be a more vital race here in the U.S. as we are midway through the season.
1: Let's go. Keep going. Sign that.
2: Showtime.
3: Yes, please.
4: The Brightmoor brothers, they was questioning whether to go to TKO. It's not in the championship for the juniors, but to gain experience, to get the name out in America, it's fantastic for the future of them. But the challenges for them were just to get there.
5: Mitch wants to race the whole championship and see what happens. But with our contract, we had the European stages budget. America's transport is really expensive. We cannot afford to go.
4: They had to get in contacts from different people to try to make it happen.
6: The biggest thing was trying to find a bike over there. We do have support from Husqvarna now. So Fabio managed to sort me a bike out. We just had to sort Ashwin out.
7: We decided to go and race it, so I just messaged everyone I knew. One guy came up, said, yeah, we've got a bike. It was a 250, bit of a bike to handle compared to the 300. It's a different power. But yeah, we made do with what we had.

0: Nothing, bro.
1: In America, Matt is by himself. It's not the best, but it's the only option to take some points for the championship. Private team, even if it's, let's say, good, like us or TTR, if organizer doesn't help to cover the cost, it's impossible to race overseas.
2: Being away from home, my support, my girlfriend and my team, you miss them.
3: I'm quite nervous for the race, but...
4: So what time do you race? At 3?
3: Yeah.
4: It will be absolutely perfect.
3: In the afternoon. I mean, walking track, it's so hot there, but...
4: You'll be absolutely fine. I promise you. I think you'll surprise yourself, man. Just try and enjoy it. When you enjoy the races, I think you do tend to do a lot better.
3: It'll just be tough, though.
2: Tennessee Knockout, it's probably the most intense race we do. You do knockout races that starts with a big group of people and you knock out the field. Three races. If you fit, then you can push all three races, ride at a good pace, and then conserve some energy for the final. And that's what I tried to do.
5: Excitement building for the first race of three. 1 hour long, riding in that small forest, built to beat up the riders.
6: And the conditions here are hot and humid. It's gonna take a toll slowly but surely. Matt Green is from South Africa, so he should be able to handle the heat. Been here before, and I think the experience is gonna help him a lot.
2: The more you've done these races, the more experience you have and the more you understand of how you want to go at doing the race. But yeah, it's fine margins between everyone. It's just up to me in managing it.
7: Mitch, his strengths say more my weaknesses. He's better technically wise. But then, in the faster stuff, I've got an advantage on him.
8: It's a very intense race. The heart rate's like 170 for like an hour, and then you're in the ice bath trying to recover, get the body temperature down and then straight back on it. So yeah, it's very weird compared to like Romaniacs where you're just slogging it out for like 7 hours.
9: Fifth, man.
10: Yeah, good speed.
9: And I had to pass quite a few people. Is no, the throttle better now?
10: Much better, yeah.
9: Yeah.
10: Not like pop, pop, pop, pop.
9: Yeah.
10: Still quite sensitive.
9: Okay.
10: But it's nice, you know?
2: I was on a foreign bike, and luckily I was given a very good bike and some nice support from the KTM USA. But it's not what you're used to. It's different. You don't have people there dedicated for you. Then into the next race, I had a problem on the start line. And I plugged in my camel pack, the little rubber seal came out, and you know, on the start line, there was nothing I could do. If my team was there, I could have quickly swapped backpacks, but couldn't do that. And so I had to do the second knockout race with no water.
9: It was so annoying.
11: Yeah. I mean, I can see if I can have another over.
9: No, I have. I have another one.
11: Yeah.
9: This one's just brand new, so. That's, it's okay.
11: Yeah.
2: having no water on the second race was difficult. You're getting no electrolytes in for an hour and a half, and while you're sweating everything out, and you're like jammed in this riverbed, and it's like really humid, and there's no airflow. After that race, we've only got an hour gap. I have to change my own wheels quickly.
0: Matt being there on his own, being a bit distracted, having to do more things himself. When he's fixing the bike, then he's not hydrating, he's not eating. And all these things add up over the day.

0: These two races were pretty fast, to be honest. Quite very, very dusty. So like when you get in a battle, it's pretty hard to battle with them because you can't see anything. But qualifying for the final, and it's a bit slower, a bit more technical, should suit me.
1: We've whittled it down to 20 riders here for the final knockout race. The first two races were excessively exhausting. I'm slack-jawed. I have no idea how these guys still have anything left in the tank.
2: Well, and there's still a 35-minute multi-lap race to go, and we're soon going to find out who's been able to save a little bit of energy to push all the way to the end.
3: There's the flag. Watch these horses flag.
1: And we're off. Explosive start, and the conditions hot, humid, and overly dusty.
4: It is pretty flat out from start to finish. It's a real sprint. There's no room for error, you know? You make one small mistake, somebody passes you, and the race is going. You don't have time to recover, you know, reset, and get a better result like that.
5: Matt Green, he controls the bike well, he's smooth. But in my opinion, he's not riding as well as he was 2 or 3 years ago. He needs to believe in himself a bit more and put himself in the right place. Not be afraid of putting an elbow up here and there in the first turn and, you know, showing some of the older ones that he's here to have a piece of the cake.
6: Matt, who's also had a knee injury this year. Not a lot of people know about it, and he missed a lot of preparations.
4: I can't train properly and pushed hard in the final, but eventually my tank was empty. You can only kind of do so much, you know?

Justin Bangle headed up to fifth. Junior

0: Ashton absolutely killed it. He was, like, amazing. Riding on a different level on a borrowed bike, and, yeah, that's where they're at.
1: Such a promising performance from Ashton Brightmore. Very impressive, considering he's a junior. Going to be joining the prestige class next year, but how cool that he's challenging the guys as a junior.
2: Don't really know how he pulled that result. It was pretty mind-blowing, to be honest. It's pretty annoying sometimes, you know, when your little brother's in front of you. He well and truly beat me that day, to be honest. So, it's cool for him, you know.
3: It gave me a bit more of a boost that I was in front of him for once.
1: So it's official. Manuel Lettenbicker wins Red Bull Tennessee Knockout. And the surprise story of the day, Ashton Brightmore finishes a respective fifth place.
3: As soon as I saw that checkered flag and I knew I was in fifth, I was like, what have I just done? And really happy with that trip.
4: That was pretty tough to get to the finish, you know. I got stuck on the first lap. Everyone just clumped up, and then I was pretty much at the back of them. The noose was pretty f***ed, so that made hard work, and then just pushing way too hard, trying to catch back up to the front boys. But yeah, the heat was pretty real, to be honest. Killed me.
2: I've never really experienced humidity riding a bike like that. Couldn't really breathe, you know. But I managed to get the points I needed to keep the championship alive, still fifth in the championship.
5: Fifteenth was my result. It's been embarrassing, you know. It's not a good feeling. It leaves quite a bit of taste in your mouth, and that's why I really am looking forward to having a big operation. Getting my knee fixed, that's the first step.
6: I wouldn't say I don't want to race anymore, but something is wrong.
7: Cuando me pasaba los rivales, sentía que ellos iban como más sólidos y yo me veía como más inestable.
8: And my first hard enduro race since the final round of last year. So no, it's been nice to be back. The break was a little bit longer than I'd hoped for.
9: I'm happy Billy's back. It's so enjoyable watching him in, like, the hard stuff. When it's going good or when it's going bad.
10: One of the most exciting riders ever, possibly ever, to be on the planet.
11: I looked at his tire and I was, no way, he still has this much tire left. Then I looked at mine, I'm like, oh,
6: they really increased the level, and this was real hard enduro.
1: Oh! Back wheel just stayed on. Well done, man.
0: Manny looked at me in the eyes, and I could see that Manny had just gone, I'm toasted here. Competition.

0: It's time. Time to summon the 16 strongest fighters from around the world to go to war right here in Brooklyn, New York.
1: Battle King, are you talking about an underground brawl? A modern day Coliseum?
0: Exactly. The Red Bull Kumite is our world, our battleground. It's not for the weak. Each fighter will receive a unique fighter card. And if they lose, they return it to me.
1: Eliminated. Game over. GG, just like that?
0: It's done. And by the time all of the chaos has concluded, there will be one warrior standing, and that fighter will be awarded with the God Hand.
2: All right, so we cooked up something very special for this year's Red Bull Kumite here in New York. So within this briefcase, we have every single player's card. We're going to pick player one, then we're going to pick player two, and that is going to be match number one.
0: Wow. And actually, we have our play-in champion, Liquid Nephew. He has his fight card. Ladies and gentlemen, make some noise for Nephew! What are we doing?
1: Oh!
0: Are you kidding me? Are you kidding me? Show the people.
2: The stars have aligned.
0: Yeah! Yeah! Yeah!
2: The stars have aligned.
0: Please welcome New York City's Idol!
2: As you know, we got New York City's own Idom, who was fierce in the Street Fighter V scene. And now he's here at Red Bull Kumite, New York.
0: Ladies and gentlemen, it looks like our fighters are ready. Ladies and gentlemen, the first match of Red Bull Kumite is upon us. Are you ready?
3: Gets to level four with that. Oh no, too close. That was a buffer, not a confirm. Massive drop there, and I'm gonna see Feng Shui engine kick out now.
4: Yeah,
3: danger sign, Tim Prada, man, he's in burnout. Oh, everything connects.
4: Okay, already first blow.
3: Wow.
4: For the boy Nephew.
3: Overhead connects, should be able to close this out. One more,
5: level two. That's right, let's get some noise, some momentum back as Idom saves the first set point here.
4: Tough. For game.
5: Oh, wake up buttons.
3: Free. Oh, Nephew.
5: Closes it out.
0: Ladies and gentlemen, our first match is officially done. Tokido! Let's hear it for the murder face, Tokido! Oh my God. Oh, okay.
2: Big Bird.
0: The reigning and defending Red Bull Kumite champion, Big Bird.
2: Now, there's really not much to be said, Rob. You just said it. This is a Red Bull Kumite champion.
0: Our crowd is ready. Ladies and gentlemen, it's time for Kumite!
5: Free as well!
3: Big bro, block.
5: He's dead!
3: See, yeah, he's dead! He's dead! He's actually dead! That is a dead kick! God!
4: You want to talk about making bad decisions? Oh, that was it right there.
5: Too far away for the stand face. It's so unfortunate.
3: It's over time. Big Bird delivers.
5: The defending champion. Blow.
3: 5-1.
2: Keep the seat next to Hibiki warm for me on that plane ride.
0: Okay.
2: Who do we got?
0: Okay, not quite New York, but Punk the God. Ladies and gentlemen, put your hands together for Punk the God. Oh my God, show the people.
5: Monsieur Clinton!
6: The player that don't want to face in terms of his playstyle, his character and stuff is Punk. In the Red Bull Community 2021, it was like a big rivalry moment between him and me.
5: Let's go, everybody, make some noise for Monsieur Clinton!
0: Yeah, bring my mans the camera. Oh, he's smooth.
5: Oh.
0: Oh, he's smooth with it. Our fighters, are you ready?
7: Big damage here, goes for the mix-up.
0: I like that. I like that, sacrificing a little damage to get later, but look at this, a perfect KO.
8: Oh, wow, the trade?
7: Into the level three, that is Punk the God.
8: The trade?
7: Is that 5-0?
2: Let me give you a little bit of piece of advice, Mr. Crimson. Go back to Street Fighter V.
7: Once again, I don't look. The worst thing about losing is having to talk to heel Joe back there. Yo, make sure
8: you know what's crazy.
7: That dude is evil, bro.
8: Listen,
7: easy.
8: It's okay. It's okay.
7: Easy.
8: Don't worry.
7: You got to easy. Don't look at me.
8: Don't look at me.
7: Don't take the glasses off.
8: No.
7: Yo, Joe.
8: Don't do it to us.
0: Okay. He officially has his fighter card. Ladies and gentlemen, Mena are done!
9: The main factor in Red Bull Kumite that favors me is that it's first to five. If I can perform technically, I'm not dropping combos, not dropping much things. I feel like I got it, you know?
7: Gonna do the same, probably a check. Gets a throw in the corner.
8: Yo, can't get out, man.
7: Probably trying to go slither out.
8: Yeah, OD snake step, and that should be enough, just like that. Level three.
7: Time to go to work.
10: That was such a fast first game.
8: It is fast.
7: Memphis.
8: See, the thing is, he's not that scared of Baki right now.
7: But she's so cool.
8: But you know what? Now you should be scared. You're in danger.
7: Overhead.
8: You are dead.
10: You
8: are dead. No, you are dead.
7: Level three.
8: You are dead. That's a level three. James, you are right. He should have spent the bar.
7: Should have spent that bar.
8: Because this is gonna kill for sure.
7: SCA.
10: Absolutely critical art off deck. Extra damage. We're tied. 3-3.
8: One. He got hit.
10: He did it.
8: OD fireball. Let's go. You have to spend the meter. You have so much bar. You need to chase before. You can kill him right here.
10: He caught him.
8: Let's go.
10: He had no meter. He had no meter.
8: Yeah.
10: He had no meter.
8: Buffer. No whip punishes are happening.
7: Another three.
8: Don't
7: OD
8: stay. That's it.
10: That's going to do it right there. Mena RD takes it over Broski. He succeeds.
11: There's the Dominican movement. But there's also the Mena RD movement, and that one is worldwide. You can join anytime you want.
2: I don't even want to touch that card. Throw that out, Broski.
7: And of course, you can see our quarterfinals matches getting set up
10: here. We know these matchups
7: Nephew
10: for sure.
7: Versus Knuckle Dude.
8: There's too many
7: Big
8: good matches.
7: Bird versus LeSharr.
8: Oh my God.
7: Punk versus Chris Wong.
8: That's what I'm
7: Gotcha
8: saying.
7: Gotcha Coon versus Mena RD.
8: Capcom Cup Champion versus Capcom Cup Champion.
0: We are officially getting deeper into round number two. And now, we have our next match ready. Make some noise for Big Bird and LeSharr. This matchup is insane, of course. Big Bird, the reigning and defending Red Bull Kumite champion. We saw what he did going up against Tokido. And LeSharr, the insane run at Capcom Cup, the Group F Slayer. You could not make it up over here, LeSharr. Big Bird on player one side, LeSharr on player two.
7: The head-to-head begins now. We got LaShar versus Big Bird as our next match. This is gonna be dope.
3: Yo, these guys are like superheroes, bro. Get a treat. I never seen these guys play, so let's get the data going.
12: And you know what? You know what Chun-Li has famously said? I'm the strongest woman in the world.
7: I don't know about that.
12: But Marisa's here now, so.
7: I don't know about that, bro.
12: We've got Tenshin Fujin, Naito all day.
7: LaShar, game number one. And it would get real dicey towards the end of that second round.
12: But now, once again, just getting caught by LaShar. LaShar having his way on these mix-up situations.
7: For a medium pop batter, trying to check that neutral range. Like I said, this is not an easy feat. You have to get past the offense. You have to remember that Chun-Li has so many options, so many ways to move around the screen to keep you out of your preferred range.
12: Out!
3: Oh, my God.
7: Still got to be careful in this corner. He's got two balls.
12: No!
7: LaShar
12: with the reaction to the Gladius charge. It does not have armors to lows, and LaShar was all ready for it.
8: And we still advance forward for the offense. We are not scared at all.
3: There it is. He smells blood.
12: Ooh, no punish on the whip throw. And now LaShar has his.
8: Oh! Nice!
12: Walks into the middle. Big Bird is on the board.
3: We got another chance. I like, but the back throw.
12: All right, right back in the corner. The drive impact. This should do it for LaShar. If he doesn't drop this, he has defeated the Kumite reigning champion right now. We have. Our reigning champion has been defeated.
7: Wow.
12: LaShar moving on 5-1 over Big Bird.
0: Yep. If there's one thing that the Battle King knows, it's evil. And when I look at LaShar, I know a lot of you guys see the nice guy, calm and quiet. But that play, it tells me the truth. LaShar, congratulations on making it to the next round. You can go back to the player room.
2: Oh, wait, you know what? Here, take this home and give it to the better bird.
0: Here. Joe, I gotta tell you, you are a bad man. Second place in Singapore premiere, and then immediately he doubles back first place in France. This is a clash of the Titans. Punk has Icon on his pants right now. And I tell you what, he deserves to rock that moniker with the amount of phenomenal play and tournament wins that we have seen from him up to this point.
3: You know what I mean? So, and this is when I feel like right now, both of these guys are like the neutral king.
12: See him there.
3: Oh!
12: What?
3: No. He's cracked out. Yo, yo, this man needs a blood test, yo. We need a blood test on this man.
12: What?
3: We need a blood test on this man. Oh, the back dash,
12: but he corners himself. But he's gonna be able to get the kill off of this anyway. Doesn't matter.
3: Oh, gotta think about it.
7: Just
3: I like
7: wait.
3: That.
7: Just wait. Yeah. Looking for the back throw. Be careful.
3: Three jabs and wait. The Punk will Street Fighter 6 special. There you go. Punk the Guard advances. Of course, one of America's own that's still in this tournament. Excellent performance for Punk the Guard.
0: Mina RD, the only two-time Capcom Cup champ. Gachi Kun, Capcom Cup champion, and recently just got third in the most recent Capcom Cup.
7: New York, are you still with me out there? Make some noise. Yo! Yo! And you're gonna get another one.
3: Look at my
7: banger after banger. The DR is in the building. New York is in the building. The Bandits are in the building.
12: No, he tried to enter, but he missed it. Can Mena RD finish this off with the level one? Is it gonna go? There it is! Mena RD! And what does that leave us with? Knuckle Doo going up against LaShar and Punk and Mena RD.
0: Knuckle Doo, a long and storied career. LaShar, elite even in other fighting game titles. And now, in Street Fighter VI, showing